0: than right now. Dial #250, say micro, and switch to a 5-star American Wireless company.
1: The Pennsylvania Supreme Court weighing whether to add new legal protections for defendants accused of providing drugs that caused a deadly overdose. A new dire warning from those working on artificial intelligence models.
2: A researcher at Anthropic, the company behind Claude, posted late Tuesday that he quit. He wrote that the people building AI earnestly believe that it could kill us all by the end of the decade. This is not a marketing stunt. A current Anthropic team leader responded, saying we really do earnestly believe AI could kill all humans, adding he thinks it's a greater than 10% chance of that over the next decade. And this comes after OpenAI's chief scientist warned that AI models are becoming superhuman in their ability to break in and out of computer systems.
1: ABC's Elizabeth Schulze. President Trump has floated the idea of renaming the state of New Mexico, but...
3: Not surprisingly, the suggestion of a name change is meeting resistance from New Mexico's Democratic lawmakers, and it's putting its Republican leaders in an uncomfortable spot. GOP gubernatorial candidate Greg Hull says the state's identity is not up for negotiation. Republican congressional candidate Greg Cunningham says the Democrats, though, are hyper-focused on the president's social media comments as a diversion from their own record.
1: ABC's Jim Ryan. Live from New York, it'll be Jalen Brunson hosting the season premiere of Saturday Night Live on September 26. It'll be another first for the NBA champion, who led the New York Knicks to the team's first title in 53 years. Dave Packer, ABC News.
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11: 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Poll question for tonight: with gas over $4 a gallon, are you limiting your driving? Well, we started at about 85%, and we're down to about 63% of you saying no. So it's 37% of you are saying, yeah, we're limiting our driving because the gas prices are a little too high. Keep those votes a-coming. 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That's WNIR.com. All right, like the man said, to get a hold of me, you can call 330-673-1234. Toll free outside of Akron, 1-800-669-4100. Five in the books from Camden Yards. The Guardians are getting clobbered by the Orioles. Baltimore scoring 8 times in the third inning. They have an 8-2 lead on the Guardians. So we'll see if the Guardians have a rally in them over the next 4 innings. You're on the Ron Potesta Show. What's going on?
12: You're on the Ron Potesta Show.
11: That's you. What's up?
13: Well, Bushman.
11: Hey, Bushman, what's up? You got to turn your radio down, Bushman. Come on now. You've played this game long enough. My man, how much of the moonshine have you had tonight, Bushman?
13: Woo!
11: Oh, that's an awful lot. Ah, boy. Howling at the moon. Do we got a full moon tonight? I don't think we do. Oh, Bushman he ain't feeling no pain, kids. You're on the Ron Potesta Show. What's going on?
14: I wasn't the Bushman, and there was no full moon, so there's no reason for him to ever call.
11: Drinking a lot of alcohol does strange things to people. I don't know what to tell you.
14: Okay, getting to your great topics, all right. I heard Donald Trump today mention about nothing's going to happen in the way of lowering gas prices until our conflict is over in the midterms. Now, I listen quite carefully to people. So ask me what I read in his conversation about him.
11: What did you read in his conversation?
14: He's not confident. He's not sure of anything. And right now, the awful thing is he just doesn't know what to do. He's in a bad situation. He knows he made a very serious wrong mistake in prolonging this conflict. He needs to do one thing for the American people. He needs to go live on TV and just outright say, I messed up. He will never admit that, but he did, okay?
11: No, he listened to the wrong people. He didn't listen to our intelligence. He listened to Benjamin Netanyahu.
14: Well, but see, that doesn't excuse what's going on now, all right? Because of his mistake, a lot of people are hurting because of it.
11: Of course. And because the gas prices, and this is his words, not mine, You know, I don't want anyone to say, oh, well, Podesta's talking trash about the United States. No, no, no. These aren't my words. These are President Trump's words. He himself has said that gas prices and oil prices likely will not come down until after the U.S. midterm election. So he has basically said the economy is going to continue to struggle. The inflation is going to continue to be a pest. Gas prices are going to continue to be where they are. And we ain't getting out of Iran anytime soon. That's exactly what he said without saying any of these things.
14: Now, I heard it. And last night, some people kind of thought it was unfair, I think, of what I said about not liking what's going on with Trump. But that's an example of what I mean. I have no idea what's going on with him. He is like a different person now. And the situation is really getting much worse. There's no solution other than he needs to find a way to get out of the whole thing.
11: Got to. Yeah.
14: Because it's not getting better. And the whole country is upset now. And the thing is, you're talking about trust. No, I don't trust any of these people in Washington. I never did. I was a person that was stupid enough to get involved thinking that I could change some of these people, and I couldn't. So I don't have anything to do with them anymore. But the point of it is, it's not being fair to the American people, okay? People are tired of this crap. People in my generation remember what it was like with Vietnam. And we can also blame the news media because all they do is lie about everything and distort information. You can't believe one thing that you hear on the mainstream news. And I think this is a shame. This is not what our country was about. And the other thing I will say, Donald Trump did say when he was running prior, his first time, that he was going to be the most transparent president that you would ever want. Okay, well, he was for a while. But my big question is, what has happened to change him as a person, okay? To me, he just seems right now like any of the other of the misfits that are in Washington trying to really mess it up for the American people, okay? And there's no reason for this to be happening. He's got enough good people that could sit down and try and come up with some solutions, all right? I don't want to hear people telling me, well, you can't say that because you don't know all the intel about what's going on. True, I don't. But as an American person that's in this country, I want to know what's going on.
11: Okay, so let me ask you something, sure, and I don't bring this up because, you know, it's my opinion. The Illinois governor brought it up earlier today.
14: Mm-hmm.
11: He flat out said Donald Trump has dementia. Now, I'm not buying that. However, his personality has changed a little bit from first term to second term.
14: Mm-hmm. A little bit. Speaking as one that knew him personally, and I do in a sense, I've met him 3 times, he's completely changed as a person. And speaking as a person that was around my mother for many years that did eventually has severe dementia and other things, I can see a lot of it in his personality lately. I'm not saying because I'm not a doctor that that's what's wrong with him. It could be because we're not told the truth about things that he has some physical problems and he's on medications that we don't know about, of course, causing him problems. That could be it, too. I don't know. But I will tell you, as a person that observes people and as a person that worked hard in his campaigns, he's not the man he used to be.
11: All right. I appreciate the call.
14: It concerns me. Have a good evening.
11: All right. Thanks. You too. 330-673-1234. I'm curious. I'm curious if anyone else thinks the way Daisy is. is thinking. And again, earlier today, I can't even remember where it was. It might have been last night. I think it was on MS Now. The Illinois governor flat out said Donald Trump has dementia. I was like, damn. You better be right about that. I mean, that's not something to just say flippantly. Do I think he has dementia? I don't think he does. You knew that Joe Biden, you knew Biden was in trouble. I don't think that Trump is at that stage. But do I think that he's a different personality from what we saw in the first term? Yeah, I do. Can't put my finger on it, but I do. You're on the Ron Podesta Show. What's going on?
15: And I'm going to say something, and you might want to beep it, because I don't know that it's something that you'd want to put out there on your show, but it's something that I've thought for years. Okay, are you ready?
11: Yeah, let me hear it.
15: I've thought that Donald Trump's high on pills for years. And I know that sounds crazy, and very few people would agree with me on that. But the whole emotional and flim-flam on his positions on things and the way he does things in the middle of the night that are completely different than what he did in the day are the things that I used to do when I was busy partying. Can I move on to a different
11: subject? Yeah, please do. Please do.
15: Okay. I know it sounds weird, but that's my opinion.
11: Okay.
15: I just mean it's bull, but that's what I think.
11: Well, I didn't bleep it because you didn't swear, and you know, I mean, let's be honest, and this is in no way, shape, or form an insult to you. Your past is your past, but if someone knows something about it, by God, my brother, it's going to be you.
15: Well, it's going to come out eventually if it's true.
11: Yeah,
15: and it'll be interesting to see because you know even a broken clock is right twice per day, as my Uncle Willbilly says. And he said everybody still doesn't pay their tax. He gets really mad when I pick on his honky Trump.
11: Yeah,
15: you know he's my honky. Well, and this is my favorite thing to tell him is, well, you know he's my honky too.
11: hey, are you any relation to the Bushman?
15: No, I am not drinking moonshine.
11: Okay.
15: Because I'm actually a big fan of the Bushman.
11: Yeah, my man called up. He was howling two or three times. I'm like, all right.
15: I think that second howl was for two bottles of moonshine. this is why I called, because the guy that was talking about, you know, we've got a stagnant guy. We've got two streets. Main Street's not doing so good. Wall Street's doing really well. And that's what happens when you pass tax cuts on, especially when it's progressive. You realize that Donald Trump passed tax cuts in his first term that fed the Biden administration through theirs. And they were progressive in the sense that they continued to give to the corporate America so that their tax rate went lower and lower. And Trump really thought he was going to get a second term years before he lost his election. He put that in the bank, and he didn't own it. And it's why he was so psychotic about trying to overturn that election. You realize he engaged in massive elector theft. He tried to steal them. He tried to get people to disrupt the transfer of power. And people that disagree with that need only look at the communication and the email between the Mark Meadows and Sidney Powell and the Roger Stones and Michael Flynn and what they were engaged in and what he was engaged in with them. Now, the other thing is you realize Joe Manchin saved Biden from making a massive mistake. You know that we had a big declining crime rate, and then all of a sudden the pandemic comes along and nobody's working. And people are getting paid to stay home. You know, that's like the welfare years of the 70s and 80s, where people were paid to not work.
11: Oh, yeah.
15: We have massive, massive crime. Okay, then you have a diminishing crime rate in the 90s. They accelerated. And up until the pandemic, you know, you had up years and down years. But for the most part, American crime has been down compared to back in the day, especially when you start doing the numbers on the per man or the per capita. So then along comes Joe, and you know, Joe is so I almost said a bad word. Joe was so damaged by the time he actually got in charge of what was really going on up there that he's listening to the farthest left people around him on the contention that they're the ones that he wouldn't believe that he was paying them back for getting him elected. Kamala

0: our deficits will go away. They'll drastically diminish, or at least to go back to where America is growing faster than our deficits are. At our current rate, we're growing our deficits at 5%, 6%, and 7% a year. And our economy is growing at 2% in a good year. And that's not a good sign.
1: No, it isn't.
0: What happens is our deficit is growing faster than our economy is. We could run a $300 or $400 billion deficit a year, even a $400 or $500 billion deficit, like it's nothing, 5 or 6 even. And in 20 years, the deficit would be a much smaller percentage of gross national product, as long as we grew the economy at 3 or 4% a year, 2 or 3% a year. But the way we've grown these deficits, and we've done this with massive tax cuts for our wealthiest people and our corporations. And I can hear the guy out there saying, yeah, but that's the guy that creates the jobs. And you know what? He's right. I've never worked for a poor person. I think I'm quoting Trucker Guy when I say that, Ron. But you know what? It doesn't change. We don't have our intake under control. That's our tax revenue. And we don't have our spending under control. I hear Golic in my ear. We've got a spending problem, not a tax problem. It's not true, Ron. We've always had about a 20. Even when tax was 90% pre-Reagan from World War II and paying off that debt, the real tax rate, because of the massive deductions given out, was about 20 to 21%. Whenever we got the massive deficits going under Reagan, the real tax rate was 19.5% to a hair over 20%.
1: Yeah, and here's the thing. If we sit back and we pay a massive a tax increase and all this money comes in, do you really want to trust that these people are going to use this money exclusively to pay down the debt? Of course they're not going to do that, because they have a spending problem.
0: Of course they do, but we don't need a massive tax increase to decrease our deficit. We need a very marginal for everybody, okay? And the top 10%, a little bit more, and the corporations, a little bit more. Roads, cops, teachers, and fire, and infrastructure is not free. And they're literally paying 16%. That's why I was talking about those 19, 20, and 21 numbers. All of a sudden, they're paying the lowest prices on earth for the most developed country, and we're the ones taking it on the chin. You and me have not got a raise for over 50 years, and they've got massive raises. It's like 400 and 500%, depending on. And the worst part about it is it's went on so long now that you realize the richest 10%, they pay 60% of the taxes. But you know, they own 93% of the capital stock in the country.
1: Mm-hmm.
0: They own 60% of the American wealth also.
1: Yeah.
0: So this is what happened whenever you've created a tax policy for two generations that's enriched them, that hasn't done anything for us.
1: It's blown up the middle class as well. We don't have a middle class anymore.
0: Well, we've exported it to China. China has a middle class that's almost as big as our entire country, and we can't. Ron, I know you get mad at me, and I know every Republican gets mad at me when I say this. We can either import the person, or we will export jobs by the millions like we've been for the last 50 years. And the reason is, excuse me, is the United States is the largest job-creating engine on earth. We're a nation of freedom. And our free-thinking people, we are the greatest democracy in the history of the world, and our people are so innovative and so creative that they continually think of ways to make money and to create industry. And it doesn't change. It's continually advancing and getting better and better. And you know what else? So what happens is they can't get the people for these jobs, so they're exporting them. And in a lot of ways, that's not such a bad thing, because we're innovating in their nations also. We're creating in their world also. But don't you think that we

0: need another 40 or 50 million people to erode this tax deficit that we have going on?
1: It would be nice. It would be nice, and also it would be great to get some more people in here, get some more work, and you know, just open up the free thinking, brother. I gotta get going. I'm way behind.
0: Thank you, Ron.
1: Be good. 330-673-1234. Guardians have struck for 3 in the 6th. They're still down 8-5. They'll go to the bottom of the 6th inning in Baltimore. The weather forecast, we'll get that. We'll update the poll results, and we'll update the football game going on as well. It's Potesta on a Wednesday night at the Talk of Akron, WNIR 100 FM.
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5: There's a line of thunderstorms south and east of the radio station down in my neck of the woods, getting hammered right now with a pretty good thunderstorm. So be safe down in the Mahoning, Columbiana County areas. Scattered thunderstorms tonight, then cloudy skies after midnight. There's always the potential for severe thunderstorms. We're going to have a low of 65. On Thursday, areas of patchy fog early. Otherwise, cloudy skies with a high of 78 degrees. Cloudy skies tomorrow night. Expect some mist and reduced visibilities at times as we drop back to 58. And then on Friday, partly cloudy skies, mist and reduced visibilities, especially in the morning. We'll have a high on Friday of 77. It's currently rainy and 71 degrees at the Talk of Akron. 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Poll question for tonight. With gas over $4 a gallon, are you limiting your driving? 71% of you are saying no. 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While you're there, partake in the sports poll question. Who's going to win the Thursday night NFL game in Australia? 66% of you are saying the Los Angeles Rams will, as they have a date with the San Francisco 49ers down in Australia tomorrow. Why they would put that game in a foreign country instead of putting the game in the States, in L.A. or San Francisco, is beyond me. I mean, if you're going to play the games outside the United States, there should be a rule that you should not have interdivisional games outside of the United States. That's just embarrassingly dumb to have this marquee of a game outside the United States, because you just screwed whoever is supposed to be the home team here. I don't know if it's the Niners or the Rams, but whoever the home team is just got hosed out of a really good home game. Why? If anyone believes that the National Football League is ever going to be in Australia, stop the insanity. It's not going to happen. You're on the Ron Potesta Show. What's going on?
6: MS Now is a liberal channel, just like you.
5: Oh, you're an idiot. By the way, that's two. Well, don't you have a girlfriend or something? No, that you probably don't. You're on the Ron Potesta Show. What's going on?
6: Yeah, hi, Ron. You know, this thing we're talking about is so important. I mean, it's easy to start saying, well, you know, we can look at it one way or the other about our country and about what's happening. But I really want to say this. If you really look at it, over the last so many administrations, they were promoting the New World Order. Have you heard that?
5: Oh yeah,
6: we're gonna change everything. Everything that America is done. America is over. We're gonna move on from America. And like it or not, Donald Trump said no. We're not gonna do that. Now, is he perfect? No. I'm not gonna say he's perfect, but listen to this though. See, Constitution is what we're looking at. There is no way we're going to survive if the Democrats, I'm just going to say the Democrats, get back in power, because they're just going to turn around with a vengeance and torch everything And that's why Donald Trump said what he said. He said, we're going to find out what's going to happen at the midterms because Iran is waiting to see if they can hold out long enough to see if we're going to stop Donald Trump's agenda to turn this boat around, which was so hard to turn around because, it, like I said, administration after administration after administration had been pushing us down this road, and they're like, "Yep, we will suffer everything to see if we can get. We will see if we can outlast you, so that we can turn this around." And that's why he said what he said. He goes, no matter what, the gas is going to come down because either we're going to win or they're going to win, and everything will settle out."
5: Yeah, but if we're waiting until November, he's just inviting the American people to vote for the Democrats.
6: Well, no, he's not. See, this is what I don't like. See, I don't like the verbiage. If that's not true, he's stating a fact. He's saying...
5: How is it not true? Because if the oil prices don't come down until after the U.S. midterm elections, the following will also be true. Gas prices will remain high. If gas prices remain high, the economy is going to continue to be mediocre to inconsistent. If the economy is mediocre to inconsistent, the inflation rate, because of the oil prices, because of the high gas prices, the inflation rate will continue to be at an area where we don't want it to be.
6: Okay, Ron. I totally get what you're saying. And to me, it sounds like an uninformed public, because it's like this. We're in a war right now because if we lose what we're trying to find, guess what? We lose our country. And you could say, well, why would you say that? Well, why? Here's why. Because if the other side gets back in power, they will open the borders, they will reverse everything, and the whole agenda for the New World Order will turn right back in, and Iran probably will then get a nuclear weapon, and the whole thing. And this is how crucial this is what I'm trying to say. People want, they can't look past, they can't see the forest for the trees, because if they're like, oh, I feel pain. Yeah, guess what? Because everything was screwed up for all these administrations. All this agenda to try to get the New World Order to come in, and Trump said no.
5: Okay. I mean, you do understand that people are going to be looking at this and saying, okay, well, we weren't supposed to be in any wars because that's what the president promised, and we're back in Iran. And I don't even want to hear about, well, Iran has nukes. No, they don't. We took care of their nukes in June of 2025. We're in Iran. We are in Iran because Donald Trump listened to Benjamin Netanyahu. That's why we're in Iran.
6: Okay, fine. But what about the other part? See, this is the whole agenda is not just about Iran. It's a peace. It's the progressives, or what do you want to say? The people that are trying to tear, you know, the propaganda that comes into this country against even data centers, even against everything we're trying to do. It's coming from China and Russia and all these different places that are swaying the American people.
5: No, there's actually people in this country that don't want data centers.
6: I understand that, and I'm not saying they're wrong. I'm saying you can't look at things correctly if you're being pumped with misinformation constantly. That's the whole point. See, it's like the algorithm. And all the things that are going on in social media, where it's like, oh, pump, pump, pump, pump, pump, pump, pump. Well, who's doing that? It's not so simple to say it's X, Y, and Z. We are looking at the survival of America, if you really look at it, because as soon as the other party gets in charge, they reverse everything, shut down all the energy, go back to the nonsense.
5: Hold on. You do realize that under the Biden administration, up until it, when Joe Biden was president, and I'm not including the second Trump term. I'm just saying from Biden's term backwards, we pumped more oil out of this country at any time in the history of this country under President Biden. That's an absolute fact.
6: Now we have
5: continued to do more under the second term of Donald Trump, which, again, I absolutely love that as well. What I'd like to see is about two or three or four more refineries, modern refineries, which would be incredible, because then maybe we can do even more stuff. But at the end of the day, and I hate to say this, if the Republicans lose in November, they have absolutely positively nobody to blame but themselves. Because,
6: I'm not saying that either.
5: Because no, they have control of the House, the Senate, and the presidency.
6: There's a bunch of deadbeats in the Republican Party that should be thrown out.
5: Well, I agree with that. I agree. The Republican Party is by no means a party of unanimous fall in line because you have to fall in line. Now the Republicans,
6: but the Democrats,
5: they don't
6: fall in line like.
5: No, they do, which is weird because you have moderate Democrats who really don't have a whole lot in common with the socialist Democrats.
6: That's right. But
5: they all get in line, and they're all voting the same way. Which I don't get that, but whatever.
6: I do, but that's a whole other topic. But here's the point. I'm not talking about who's going to win to be who's right or who's going to be stronger or who's going to... No, I'm concerned about the survival of our nation is what I'm talking about, because if the other party gets in charge, hey, I told you right there, let's get rid of all the other people in our party that suck. Yeah, let's do that. But if they get in charge, they're going to reverse everything, and the borders will be back open. All the other things that are going to happen, and guess what? We'll be overrun, just like all the other countries that will be overrun. And America, as you know it, will be done. And so that's how crucial we're talking right now. We're not talking about just this and that and this and that. We're talking about something that can be done in a year or two from now, where we're done. We're swamped, and it's over.
5: I appreciate the call, man.
6: Thank you.
5: All right, be good. 330-673-1234. Devil's advocate with that would be Donald Trump can still veto everything. Let's assume for a second that we wake up on Election Day or the day after Election Day to the news that the Democrats have won the House of Representatives and they've won the Senate. Well, people can sit back and go, "Oh my God, this is going to be terrible." Well, let's say that the Democrats decide, "Hey, we want to do things our way." You do realize the president can veto everything, and I do mean everything. And the only way you get a pocket veto is if you get more than 60 people in the Senate. I don't think the Democrats are going to get 60 people in the Senate. I don't think they're going to get 60. If they win, probably a majority of no more than 53-47. It's not going to be a super majority. So if the president says, "I'm just going to veto, and nothing that I like, I'm just going to veto it," the Democrats aren't going to have anything to hang their hat on. So it'll be 2 years of non-government, unless, of course, both sides work together. There's an idea. You're on the Ron Potesta Show. What's going on?
7: Good evening, Ron.
5: What's up?
7: Can we get back to a little bit of reasoning a little bit?
5: Yeah.
7: I mean, who thinks that the economy is tanking?
5: It's not good.
7: What makes you think that it's not good?
5: It's not good because we're not the prices of all kinds of things are too high, and our GDP isn't where it should be. It's not humming along as it should. We'll put it that way.
7: Let me ask you something. Now, I just went to dinner in Boardman, Ohio tonight with a friend of mine.
5: Okay.
7: The restaurant was full of people.
5: Yeah.
7: I drove past all kinds of businesses on my way to dinner, and the businesses are full of people. There's people driving down the freeway in their pickup trucks. Even your poll is showing that the majority of the people are not going to change their driving habit because of the cost of gas. Now, let's go to the next little point of reasoning, okay?
5: Mm-hmm.
7: Say the Democrats win, okay? Guess what? Gas prices aren't coming down. Guess what? We're not leaving Iraq. Do you know why we're not leaving Iraq?
5: We're not in Iraq. We're in Iran, but yeah, go ahead.
7: I'm in Iran. I'm sorry.
5: That's all right.
7: Okay?
5: That's all right.
7: If we leave there, they retake the strait. Now they're allowed to control the other price of gas, okay? Which will happen when we're not there to control things. So we're not leaving there. We're staying there until we either get a deal or we bomb the crap out of them and they can't do no more. So what is the Democrats going to do with that? The only thing that they could possibly think about doing, if they have control, is get rid of Donald Trump, which I don't think that they'll be able to make that stick either.
5: No, because you'd have to have 2/3 of the Senate, and like I said, they're at the very most, they're going to wind up with like 53 at the very most in the Senate. So that's not even close to 2/3.
7: And the other reason is the gas prices are going to come down in November because the weather changes. The gas prices always come down in November because people stop using gas so much.
5: Well, that's when we're not involved in stupidity over in Iran. You realize with the oil prices over $100 a barrel, gas prices aren't going anywhere anytime soon until we figure out a way to either A, cut a deal with Iran, or B, do things our way, which I don't like B. I'd rather cut a deal with Iran.
7: Well, that's what they're hoping for because they don't want to do too much more damage. But the other thing is price of oil over $100 today. Gas prices didn't change.
5: Yeah, gas prices are at it's $4.30 a gallon. I don't know about you, but it was about $3.70 where I was until yesterday afternoon when they jacked the price up to $4.30.
7: I bought it today for $3.99.
5: Okay, well,
7: I mean, you know, but the thing of it is again, if the Democrats win, it's the price of oil is not going to change. They're not going to surprisingly be able to tell us, oh, this is the reason why gas prices are what they are. No. I mean, does anybody remember during the Biden administration where we were paying $5 a gallon?
5: Yeah, for about a month and a half we were, yes.
7: Yeah. Well, we haven't even come close to that. Well, we have come close to it, but not to $5 a gallon. Our food prices went up way more on during Biden than they have during Trump. I mean, like I said, I'm in Boardman, Ohio, having dinner tonight. Businesses are there. The restaurant was full of people. Businesses that I drove by at 6, 7 o'clock at night had plenty of businesses in them. People are out spending money. Sure, they're spending more money than they was, per se, last year at this time. But I don't see people cutting back. I don't see stores where people aren't in stores all the time. Go to your average day store, Walmart, Giant Eagle, pick one, okay? Middle of the day. Let's go in and see how many people are in that store. You'll find the store is very busy. Stores aren't running out of food. Trucks aren't stopping delivering. Cars ain't sitting and waiting to get fuel. Not like it was in the 70s when we had to worry about getting oil. I mean, so where's the economy tanking?
5: It's not doing well. I mean, look, everyone spends money regardless. I mean, you know, even in the worst of times, people were still, you know, because I live in the Mahoning Valley, people were still going to restaurants. People were still, you know, even when Barack Obama was president, people were still buying stuff, going to the restaurants, getting gas, getting groceries. That's a constant.
7: So that's the thing. If we were reducing down and not spending money in stores, if we weren't, you know, cutting down. Now, I don't live in the Youngstown area anymore. I just went down there to visit a friend of mine. In fact, the craziest thing, here we are, we're talking about that. I've been seeing my friend for 25 years. We go out all the time for dinner and stuff. This is the first time in the time that I know them that he actually bought me dinner, okay? Yeah, tell me where it's getting rough at, Ron, okay? Then my friend bought me dinner, okay?
5: Okay, all right.
7: All right. So, you know, I live north of there, or no, I guess west of there, in an area where it's more bar area.
5: Yeah.
7: There's plenty of people in drinking in bars.
5: Oh, yeah.
7: I mean, I live in the tourist area up near the lake, and, you know, you'd think, well, the tourist season's over with, you know, it would reduce down here. But, no, there's people out in the bars. There's people going to restaurants. I mean, I figure when I go to a restaurant on Saturday night and I have to wait 25, 30 minutes because they're that busy that I have to wait to get in to get a table, is the economy really tanking?
5: It's not doing as well as it should.
7: Well, I would think if people were really trying to cut back in the stuff that they're buying. I mean, don't get me wrong. I'm sure that there's people out
5: yeah.
7: there.
5: Yeah, let me give you an example. Let me give you an example. First quarter 2026 GDP increased by 2.1%. 3% is considered to be good. 2.1%, eh. Second quarter GDP increased at an annual rate of 1.5%.
7: Okay, well, how much did it increase during the Biden administration?
5: I don't know. I'm going to have to take a look. I'm just looking at 2026. Yes, we're still ranked number one in the world by nominal GDP because we're, you know, we are the engine that feeds the world, or the engine that basically is, you know, we're the gold standard, if you will.
7: Well, the one caller said something about bringing more people in to help do the tax base. Well, 20 million illegal aliens didn't help that at all.
5: No, but some of them do have work. I would like to get rid of the ones that aren't doing anything. I mean, if you don't have a job here, then get out. If you're causing problems, get out. But if you have work and you're working and you're a productive person, you know, pay a fine and okay. I'd much rather, let me put it to you this way, and I know this sounds bad, but it's the truth, and thanks for the call. I would much rather have a productive, hardworking, 40-hour-a-week person who might be an illegal alien. I'd much rather have that person than someone who's been sponging off of government that is screwing the welfare system or not working a lot of hours so they can have their cake and eat it too. There are people that actually refuse to work more than a certain amount of hours because, well, if they make a certain amount of money, they can still get government subsidies. I have no use for those people. I would just as soon welcome the person who's been busting his or her backside 40 hours a week. Did they come here illegally? Okay. I'd rather have that person in my country than someone that's been sponging off of the United States or getting it into a situation where they can have their cake and eat it too and have just enough work and government subsidies where you're getting paid from both ends.
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5: All right, no score after the first quarter. Seattle and New England playing. Sam Darnold is hurt, and he's questionable whether he's going to return to the game. No score at the end of the first quarter. Top of the eighth inning, Guardians trailing the Orioles 9-5, though they have two on with nobody out. All right, your poll question for tonight: with gas over $4 a gallon, are you limiting your driving? 69% of you are saying no, we are not limiting our driving. Cast your vote now. Go to the website, WNIR.com. You're on the Ron Potesta Show. What's up?
11: Hey, Ron. How are you?
5: I'm good, man.
11: Can you hear me? I'm hands-free tonight.
5: Yeah, man. What's up?
11: Okay, well, you know, it's interesting because I'm 72 years old, lifelong Democrat, and I just changed. I'm now Republican.
5: Okay.
11: But that's not really why I called. You know, if you watch what has happened over the last 40 years, and there's absolutely no surprise that the actions of Wall Street, our government, in shoveling these jobs offshore for the last 40 years, that would basically spawn the Democrat Socialist Party. We shoveled everything offshore that wasn't nailed down, and then the stuff that was nailed down, we unnailed it and shipped it off.
5: Mm-hmm.
11: We don't make any textiles. You know, we have the finest hardwood forests in the world. We used to make the most beautiful furniture in the world. We make no more furniture in this country. We don't make shoes. We don't make televisions. Hardly any electronics at all. We set the stage for this. Tom DeLay, he was a Republican. He was enamored, and he worked with Wall Street, and they, of course, a lot of contributions. And, of course, here comes the Clintons. And, honestly, this was a concerted effort across the aisle. Republicans and Democrats alike work together to destroy our industrial base, our steel mill, our aluminum our aluminum capability, making aluminum. They worked, you know, so NAFTA came in, and the Clintons, and they got a lot of Republican votes, and they went ahead and they shipped this stuff south of the border and anywhere else that would take it. So now when I see people crying about the fact that people want to embrace socialism or, for that matter, communism, when I see that, I think to myself, well, this is what you get. This is what you get. And I can tell you right now that AI, along with, you know, Wall Street, believe me, don't worry. You're gonna have these data centers. You're gonna have this. And again, I don't know if we have any choice, and maybe we should want them. I don't know, but I can tell you right now, in 10 years, there will be 20% fewer jobs in this country.
5: Yeah, and that's a frightening thought. Let me put you on hold because we got to continue the conversation after the news. It's 9 o'clock. You're listening to the Talk of Akron, WNIR, Kent, Akron. ABC News is now.
12: From ABC News, I'm Dave Packer. On this first night of the Republican midterm convention, Republicans hammering Democrats as extremists and pledging unwavering devotion to President Trump. Attorney General Todd Blanch touting the president's record on immigration.
13: 2.6 million criminal aliens who entered the country illegally and should never have been released into our neighborhoods are being swiftly removed.
12: Oil today hit $100 a barrel, but President Trump predicts that the end of the Iran war and the high gas prices is near.
14: President Trump said Thursday he thinks the Iranians are holding out on ending the war until after the midterm elections.
15: They're desperate to try and affect the election so that we can get a nice, weak group of people in there and leave them alone and let them have their nuclear weapon.
14: The president said it will take until after the midterms for gas prices to come down.
12: ABC's Karen Travers. Black box recordings released today show one of the pilots of the Amazon cargo plane that careened off a Miami runway and killed five people repeatedly warned that they were coming in too fast and at the last second urged them to abort the landing. And the first known lawsuit's been filed in connection with the crash. Attorney Mike Morgan represents the family of one of the victims.
16: They're hoping that we can find out why a company like Amazon, who can contract with anyone, who has all the resources in the world, would contract with a company with this type of safety rating.
12: The trade war with the U.S. and Canada escalates. Now Canadian provinces have banned the import of American liquor and concerned about tourism. Ontario tourism official Gordon Orr.
17: When you're worried about your job or your occupation, travel is a discretionary spend.
12: Industry competitors are lowering prices after Apple introduced its own $2,000 foldable smartphone today. ABC's Rebecca Jarvis.
18: Apple is hoping by introducing its own version, people will take to it, just like they did with the iPhone.
12: You're listening to ABC News.
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12: A new study in the Journal of Investigative Dermatology suggests that GLP-1 weight loss medications could be linked to male pattern hair loss. More from ABC News medical correspondent Dr. Darian Sutton.
20: They used a large genetic database, over 200,000 participants, and they found that men who were more likely to have the GLP-1 receptor, that's what these medications target that leads to these results, tended to have higher rates of hair loss. Now, this study doesn't confirm that GLP medications lead to hair loss, but certainly a clue that they might be connected.
12: Women may also experience hair loss along the hairline. A federal judge in Miami has ruled that social media influencers Andrew and Tristan Tate must remain in custody as they fight extradition to the United Kingdom. That's where the brothers are accused of rape and sex trafficking. They have repeatedly denied wrongdoing. As the trade war with Canada heats up, the Buffalo Bills announced they'll celebrate both the American and Canadian anthems during the pregame to the home opener, September 17th. Friday marks 25 years since the September 11th terror attacks, and families who lost loved ones that day are reflecting on how they've rebuilt their lives since. Lucy Peterson lost her father, Stephen, in the World Trade Center North Tower. She recently moved to New York and is now a social worker.
21: I'm loving being here. I'm starting a new job. I have friends here and making my own memories and not letting it define my experience.
12: I'm Dave Packer, ABC News.
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5: 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Poll question: with gas over $4 a gallon, are you limiting your driving? 67% of you are saying, no, we are not limiting our driving. 9-11 left in the second quarter. The Patriots have scored the first points in the 2026 NFL season. Mr. May with a 2-yard touchdown pass. The Patriots on top of Seattle 7-0. All right, let's get back to the phones. Let's see what we got here. Caller, are you still there?
24: I'm still here, Ron.
5: All right, fantastic. All right, continue your thoughts.
24: Well, Mike, you know, as I had a little time during the break, and you know, my hometown. I'm from southwestern PA.
5: Okay,
24: Ron, my hometown is devastated. Boarded up windows, drug addicts on the street.
5: Are you around? Are you around Altoona?
24: No, I'm around. I was born and raised in a town called Charleroi, Pennsylvania.
5: Oh, I know where you are. Okay.
24: Okay, and it's devastated.
5: Yeah.
24: John Fetterman, God, I'd like to apologize to him. I made fun of that man when he ran. I was so wrong. John Fetterman, John drank the same water I drank down there. John lived, you know, John's from right down the river from where I was raised.
5: Mm-hmm.
24: That area is devastated, and I can tell you that Wall Street and our government, for that matter, the unions and the EPA, they all decided that that was going to happen, And by God, it happened. They destroyed thousands and thousands of jobs. They destroyed people's lives. And so, you know, I love this country. I have a son, just got out of the Air Force. I have another son that's in the Navy. And I love this country. I love it. I love it with all my heart. But when you do that, don't wave a flag in front of my face and tell me everything's fine, because it's not. And so we've got a lot of problems, but I can tell you right now that there is no surprise whatsoever that Democratic Socialists are trying to take control of this country, because the bricks of this house have been being laid for 40 years, and people are sick and tired of it. People have had it, and I'll stick up for President Trump in this regard. He tried to leverage these jobs back, and I don't remember anybody weeping for me that we all lost our jobs and the storefronts were boarded up and our town was destroyed, and all the towns along the Mon Valley were destroyed. Now, I don't remember anybody weeping for me or for any of us, but I can tell you that this president's trying to leverage these jobs back. Well, it didn't work. The tariffs, the Supreme Court said you couldn't do it. That turned into a bit of a debacle, but I don't know. I hear people telling me we got to get jobs, but this guy's saying, "Look, I'm going to leverage them back. I'm going to create, and it's going to hurt. I mean, it hurt when we lost them, and it's going to hurt a little bit to bring them back. But and John Fetterman, they despise him. The Democrats despise John. By the way, they're going to primary him. He already knows he's not going to get any money. All right." And so, so I don't care what party you belong to. I don't care, I'm not going to argue with anybody, because I can tell you, both parties did this to our country.
5: Oh, absolutely. Absolutely.
24: They both destroyed the middle class. And I'll say something about capitalism.
5: Well, I'll also throw in the CEOs that pretty much said, well, I'm not going to pay the unions. I'm just going to go to a third world country and let people do this for a tenth of what I pay the American worker. Well, screw you.
24: That's right.
5: That's why you'll never see me in a pair of sneakers with the swoosh. You will never see me wear that. Not because I dislike Michael Jordan, it's because of the way they screwed the American worker.
24: But Ron, if you could be, now listen, I was there, and it would have to be honest. The unions got insane. They got crazy. They got to the point where they said, look, we need to make this mill more efficient. We're going to lose 20% of the jobs to do it, but it will keep 80. Well, that wasn't going to be, they weren't going to do that. And so they lost them all. They lost them all.
5: Yeah.
24: And so you have this situation, Ron, where, by the way, I hate to sound like this, but there's no hope.
5: Oh, there is. No, I disagree with that. There is. There is.
24: Well, let me tell you something. I can tell you, the gentleman who called before, when you want to bring 40 million more people into this country to do work that's not here, that won't be here, okay, when you know that AI is going to eliminate 20% of the jobs, and that's the forecast, in the next 10 years, they're going to lose 20% of the jobs to AI.
5: Yeah, and so then it doesn't make any sense for us to do these data centers if we're promoting AI, the same AI that's going to take 20% of our jobs. Why would you promote that?
24: Well, the only reason you would is because if you don't, you won't be able to keep pace with these other countries who don't care about their people, and they are going to advance AI to the point where they will destroy us.
5: Yeah.
24: And so, I mean, we're in between a rock and a hard place. And Ron, I'll be honest. I mean, I agree with you. Sometimes I disagree with you. But I can tell you right now, unfettered immigration, and especially Islamic immigration, okay, especially immigration that people will not assimilate. They will never assimilate. The bottom line is that diversity is not our strength. Diversity is dangerous.
5: Yeah, I'm going to disagree with that, too, because, and thanks for the call, you know, I'm a second-generation Italian-American. You know, and I'll just tell you what some of my people just said. When they came into this country, treated just like the Muslims are being treated right now. It's the same crap I've heard 100 years ago or read about 100 years ago. Now I understand, and trust me when I tell you, I do not like radical Muslim. I don't like radical Islam. Radical Islam has no place here. No place whatsoever. Because you're not getting Sharia law in this country. It's just not going to happen. If you're thinking that you want Sharia law in this country, kindly leave, because we're not going to give you Sharia law in this country. But if you read your history books, you know, the people that have come in here, they're being treated the same way the Polish people were, the Italians, the Germans, the Irish, pick a nationality here from Europe. And the people that were already here, not that you were an American, your people came from this country. I mean, the only Americans, the only quote-unquote true Americans are the Native Americans. Let's throw that out there, because all of us came from some other place. What's the line Charles Emerson Winchester III used to say on MASH? I've had a problem with immigrants as far back as when my family came to this country. That's hilarious. You're on the Ron Podesta Show. What's going on?
2: Hey, Ron, how you doing?
5: I'm good.
2: So anyway, the guy was making he sounded good. You know, he had a lot of good points, but he was getting a little bit at the end there, like you were, you know. I mean, I think we have to have hope, for one thing. And the other thing is, what's really worrying me, too, is if you want to look at one area, say the truck drivers, okay?
5: Mm-hmm.
2: They're allowing these people to get licenses that really should not be on the road. I mean, I drive a lot. I don't drive as much as you do, but I drive from one side of town to the other on like 480. It's crazy. But what I'm saying is that I don't think they are trained, or I don't know what's going on with that. It's kind of like how I feel about the airplanes. And remember that boat that ran into that bridge?
5: Oh, yeah.
2: They found out that boat wasn't maintained. And the reason I could tell you this is I had a my son, who's very handicapped, has a transportation. And the guy who had the transportation, they changed companies because COVID, they couldn't get enough drivers and all this kind of stuff. So anyway, he was from, I'm not going to say where he's from. That's not important. But I believe he did not maintain his truck. So there was an accident. Thank God it wasn't on 71 down by the Brown Stadium, or because that's my son's in Strongsville where his program is, right?
5: Mm-hmm.
2: So he's in the dark. So anyway, the wheel fell off the truck. Now, mind you, I had kept in touch with this man. I said, I was trying to find, you know, like even after what happened, I wanted the report to see what was going on. And then he did not report it on top of it to the county. Like, he just didn't report that at all. And you know what I'm saying? So I think what's happening is we're getting very lackadaisical about our work ethic, like who's going to get the job. You know what I mean? Like,
5: yeah.
2: Okay,
5: well, here's the biggest problem that I have. If you're going to be hiring someone to drive a truck, and I understand that there are certain companies that are hiring the people from Mexico that don't even speak our language or right. have a hard time assimilating signs and whatnot because our signs are in the English language. They're not qualified. Well, they're not qualified to drive right. a truck because they can't read the language. So why the hell would you have them driving a truck? I'm not saying that they're not qualified in terms of their driving. Their driving is fine. The problem is they don't know a lick of English. So if they don't know a lick of English, that means they can't read the signs that are all in English. That means they are unqualified to drive a truck, even though they might be able to drive the truck flawlessly. Because they can't speak our language or understand our language, then you're looking at somebody who has no clue what the signs say. Boy, that's dangerous.
2: Well, exactly. Like, it's one thing that if you have somebody cutting the grass, you know, a lot of people, you know, like Mexicans, and they're cutting grass, because I see that.
5: Well, yeah, or if they're in the gardens, or if they're if they're doing agriculture, no problem.
2: It's a different thing when you're putting bolts on an airplane, I mean, or a ship or something. Like, you have to really know what you're doing. Like, that sometimes can be engineering and the right size fits the right thing. You know what I'm saying, right?
5: Yeah, yeah, absolutely.
2: To me, I just kind of was, I really think that what's happening is that we are, he was right about the manufacturing stuff, but we're not going to get that back, Ron. We're not getting back the textiles and, yes, maybe some small businesses, but that's not going to come back like it was.
5: Because there are too many CEOs that understand, I'm not going to pay someone in the United States buku dollars right. when I can have this done for a tenth of the price.
2: Well, you know, one more thing I just want to bring up real quick, Ron, is that we're not hearing about the college graduates that go on and what percentage get jobs. You don't really hear about this anymore. Like, remember how they used to talk about that a lot? Like, oh, this percentage, you know, graduated from such and such and they got this job. I don't think you hear this now anymore. And I don't know if it's just not being said or these people are just not getting jobs or they don't like the jobs that are offered. I'm not sure what's going on, you know?
5: Well,
2: but it just seems like you're not hearing about it.
5: Yeah, and here's the thing with that. And thanks for the call. I appreciate it. Here's the thing. And I am so pro trade school. It's not even funny. I am so tired of people that sit and say, well, if you want to get ahead in this world, you have to go to college. Bull crap. No, you don't. You don't have to go to college. You can go to a trade school. If somebody wants to be a welder, a truck driver, a plumber, an electrician, a carpenter, a diesel mechanic, an auto mechanic. You're not going to college for that stuff. You're going to a trade school. We get so many people that think, oh, I got to send my kid to college. Well, if OK,

0: much. So I did the second best thing. Actually, I did the best thing. I didn't need to get a college education to do this. I went to a broadcasting school. Rush Limbaugh went to a broadcasting school. He didn't go to college for this. He went to a broadcasting school. It doesn't matter if you graduate college or you graduate from broadcasting school. If you got what it takes, you get the job. But I'll be the first to admit, if you want to be a pharmacist, you got to go to college. You want to be a doctor, you want to be a teacher, you want to be a social worker, yeah, you're going to go to college. But not every kid in school is cut out to go to college. And I'm so tired of everyone sitting back saying, oh, you got to go to college, you got to go to college. No, you don't. Tell the kids to go to trade schools. We need truck drivers. You know, truck drivers that, I don't know, can actually see the signs and comprehend them. We need electricians, carpenters, plumbers, welders, diesel mechanics, auto mechanics. And guess what? If you still don't want to go to a trade school and you're kind of not sure where you want to go, there's another alternative. Join the freaking military. 4 years in the military, and guess what? Your education gets paid for when it's all said and done. Now, I know people are going to be like, Ron, do you really want your kid going into the military right now, being that we're so close to a war? It's up to you guys. But we do have other alternatives than college. And the last thing you want to do is send someone with a 2-point grade point average to college.
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0: Now, your forecast for tonight: cloudy skies, a stray shower or thunderstorm is possible. We'll drop back to 65 degrees on Thursday. Areas of patchy fog early, otherwise it'll be a cloudy day with a high of 78. Thursday night, cloudy skies early, areas of fog developing after midnight. We'll drop back to 58 degrees, and then on Friday, some clouds in the morning will give way to mainly sunny skies in the afternoon. Now, you can expect mist and reduced visibilities at times on Friday morning. Friday's high, 77. High school football will be absolutely spectacular weather-wise. May not be spectacular with your team, but weather-wise it will be. A few clouds with a low of 58. It's currently mostly cloudy, 71 degrees at the Talk of Akron, WNIR 100 FM. Guardians fall tonight to the Baltimore Orioles. They lose to the O.

0: was 9-5. Baltimore scoring 8 times in the third inning. Clobbered Cleveland tonight, 9-5. Toronto lost today, so Guardians will not lose any ground against Toronto. The Rangers, the other team trying to catch the Guardians, they also lost. So right now, the wild card looks like this. Cleveland has the third wild card spot. Toronto is a game in back of Cleveland, and Baltimore is now 3 games in back of Cleveland. So there you go. My other team, the Buccos, they're continuing to win. The Pirates are playing the White Sox, and the White Sox, or the Pirates need to beat the White Sox to keep their slim hopes alive, but to also keep the Guardians within 3 of the White Sox. Is it 3? No, 2.5. 2.5, my bad. 2.5. No, hang on a second. No, it's not 2.5. It's 3. It's 2.5, or I'm within 2, I'm sorry. It's 2. It was 2 starting tonight. It's now 2.5, but the Pirates are leading the White Sox 1-0 in the 7th, and they have 2 on with nobody out. So if the Pirates win, the Chicago lead goes back to 2 games. If the Pirates win, they'll do the Guardians a huge favor. If the Pirates can beat the White Sox, they're up by the score of 1-0 in the 7th inning. Wednesday night football, we are under a minute to play in the 2nd quarter. New England with a 7-0 lead on Seattle. So there you go. All right, let's get to the phones. You're on the Ron Potesta Show. What's going on?
1: Hey, how you doing, Ron?
0: I'm good.
1: Love the show.
0: Thank you.
1: Ron Potesta, a lot of love in the room.
0: I appreciate it, man.
1: Anyway, I didn't realize that baseball was that complicated. You just gave me a headache.
0: Yeah, I think I got a migraine too now. Good God. Yeah, I'm gonna have to take some serious medicine when I get home tonight.
1: There you go. I wanted to rebut the man a little bit that was talking about the economy.
0: Yeah,
1: you're in one town, and Boardman is kind of more of an upscale town, isn't it?
0: It's not as uppity as Canfield, but it's up there. Yeah.
1: So the restaurants that are strong have people in them.
0: The oh, God, yeah.
1: That aren't strong don't have people in them.
0: Yeah.
1: But one thing that restaurants can all share in is all their prices for ingredients and help and everything else is getting higher, higher, higher. That's happening for all the businesses.
0: Yep.
1: Now. Profit margins are much slimmer.
0: Yep.
1: That's why businesses are closing. That's why people are getting laid off from their jobs. The gas price will not go down in November because Brent C. crude just hit 100 a barrel.
0: Yep.
1: And it was as high as 110 when I was paying $6 a gallon for premium. It's not quite there yet because I believe consumption is down. I think people are not necessarily driving less, but they're consolidating their trips. They may not go out 4 different times or go to 4 different stores. They may go out one time and go to these 4 stores and consolidate the trip to come back.
0: Yeah.
1: People that don't have as good a jobs, they're going, okay, where can I spend this money? Okay, we're not going to go to the restaurant. My wife went past a restaurant at dinner time the other day, and there was 3 cars there. Less popular restaurant. Businesses are closing. I hear them on your news. There was a restaurant or a
0: bar
1: closed in Akron. All these microbreweries in Cleveland are all closing. You hear of a business closing every day.
0: Yeah, it's a dog-eat-dog world out there.
1: Yeah, they're closing bigger things like department stores. I mean, I sell on eBay, and like 3 or 4 years ago, things were hopping. Right now, these department stores are killing each other.
0: Yep.
1: And online retailers are killing each other. You even have, when I listen to the financial report, you have a lot of these businesses adjusting their guidance for next year because they think the profits are going to be down. You have Walmart adjusted their guidance, of all things. I mean, if you have Walmart adjusting their guidance down, what is there hope for anybody else? Because the places are packed 24 hours a day.
0: Yeah. All I did was read the GDP numbers. I mean, the GDP in the second quarter was under 2%. Don't tell me the economy's in good shape. It's not.
1: I mean, we're not in the toilet, but we're not doing great. I mean, for the people that have good jobs, like this man's sons, like he's a successful man, he can go in and he can spend $50, $75 at a restaurant. Some people that don't have as good of jobs, they might be working fast food. They might not be as fortunate as some people, which I feel I'm fortunate, and I've been very blessed. I don't take it for granted. They're going, okay, well, we need to put gas in the car. We're not going to eat out this week. We're going to eat at home. We're going to go to the grocery store. We're not going to spend $80. We're going to spend $50, right? We're not going to go get the coffee at the coffee place. We're going to make our coffee at home. The coffee places are going to be the first ones to get hit because that's kind of a luxury.
0: Yeah, absolutely.
1: You gotta put gas in the car. You got to clothe the kids. Everything's more expensive. Anything that has to be trucked is more expensive, which is pretty much everything.
0: Sure. Now, and here's the thing that could be the optical illusion. And again, it goes back to what's going on Wall Street. I've said it before. I'll say it again. If you looked at Wall Street, and you looked at 401ks and all that other stuff, if you just looked at that and nothing else, you would look at this and go, oh, my God, we've got to be in the greatest shape in the world. The stock market is through the roof. It's at an all-time high.
1: Not now, but
0: a week or two ago. 401ks mm-hmm. are in phenomenal shape. It's a great time to invest in this country. Oh, my God, people have got all kinds of money. Okay, now this person, and again, I'm not going to assume anything, but okay, maybe this person has some money in a 401k and has some extra spending money. If you have extra spending money, hey, life is pretty good. If you have extra spending money.
1: Oh, absolutely.
0: But if you don't have that, then like you said, you're not going to be taking those coffee runs, the premium coffee runs. You're not going to be going to the restaurant 4 or 5 days a week. You're not going to keep those people open. And there's enough people in this country that are living paycheck to paycheck where they're not going to these places. And if it gets worse, more people, even the people that have money right now, they're going to ultimately run out, and then you know what hits the fan.
1: Well, the thing about it, too, is I always kind of compare these times to the Great Depression for people that do have money. A lot of things are cheap right now.
0: Sure.
1: These companies are trying to sell something. And if you listen to the ads on your station, what are all the restaurants doing? They're offering specials.
0: Absolutely.
1: You to come in, they're taking less money. Today, within the last week or two, I've been having a negotiation between my extended warranty company and the dealership. And between calling everybody and kind of laying down the law a little bit, the guy from the dealership, the manager, because I passed over the customer service person because they can't get anybody that's qualified. They just don't really know much. On that entry level, you got to go to a manager. So he calls me back. He goes, yeah, we kind of straightened it out for you. We got the bill down less than I wanted it to be. He goes, were you a hostage negotiator at some point in your life? And I says, what did you say? What was that first word? Because he said it like three times. Did you say hostage? I says, I never heard that before. I says, I did deal with psychotic animals for 21 years doing the Yellow Pages. But I do know how to see, like, that's kind of like my golf. You know what I mean? Because if you want to take a little bit of extra initiative, you can go to the stores and you can find bargains. There's an app that you can go to the store and they sell the products right before the end date.
0: Yeah.
1: At about half price.
0: Absolutely.
1: So I go in there and I score all the really expensive steaks because I'm not paying $22 a pound. I might pay $11.
0: Yeah, and as long as you're using it within the date.
1: Freeze it.
0: Or you do it that way. Absolutely.
1: And I bought $5 a bottle salad dressing for 25 cents. They got to get rid of it. People aren't buying it. The lady at the store one day had 100 candy bars on the counter. I said, oh, you guys running those as a special or something? She goes, no, I'm throwing them out. They're past the date. People aren't buying them. Because it's $2 for a candy bar.
0: Yep.
1: And then I got, what was that thing, a Butterfinger?
0: Yeah.
1: I started to my heart. I said, look at this thing. It's half the size of what it was before.
0: Yeah, I know.
1: What are you doing?
0: Well, unfortunately, yeah. And again, cocoa is it's expensive. It's expensive as hell now.
1: Everything's expensive.
0: You know, and this just in, and I know people love Donald Trump, but when you get into tariff wars, and other people are doing tariffs, you and I pay for the tariffs. No matter how often the politicians lie and say, well, you guys don't pay for the tariffs, baloney, we do.
1: Yeah, because when they initiated the tariffs against Canada, Canada initiated tariffs against us. So we're not further ahead or further behind. Tariffs cannot do anybody any good. Strikes cannot do anybody any good. A smart man told me one time, Mr. Burris, my old black contractor man, he told me, he said, you know, when you go out on strike, that's money you lose every single day that you will not get back.
0: That's right.
1: Right? And then some of the companies, like if you look at some of the delivery companies, like the Boys in Brown that come around to your house, those guys, like the guys that have a lot of seniority, they're making about $150 with benefits. They make on their holiday pay days when they work, they make $135 an hour.
0: Mm-hmm.
1: But they paid for that, too, because they worked in a warehouse for a number of years to get in that truck.
0: Yep.
1: So those guys did that. And then, like at the post office, all the old guys are retiring and all the kids are coming in. It's not a high-paying job. And it's like the people at the customer service at the car dealership and people here, people there. Nobody knows anything. Like the one big service station that the grocery store owns was taken over by another service station. And they have all the people from the other company on the phones when you're calling.
0: Mm-hmm.
1: And they don't know the program. And this woman says, well, I've worked here for 5 years. And she says, well, I'm going to have to send this complaint over to the company. And I says, well, why do you have to send the complaint over to the company? You work at the company. Isn't that right? So where are you sending it to? So I kind of caught her in a lie. She hasn't worked there for 5 years. She's worked for the other company, and they assumed a new name. And I says, well, I know how your gas points program works. Why don't you?
0: Because they don't go through the small details. When mergers happen, they don't go through the small details. They just learn on the fly.
1: People do not want to learn their jobs. People do not want to learn their jobs.
0: Well, no, it's that, but it's also upper management doesn't teach them their jobs.
1: Well, when I started in the Yellow Pages, I had this manager to beat the crap out of me for a year. It was like boot camp. And he looked like Luca Brasi from The Godfather. And he acted like Luca Brasi. He could throw his 300-pound desk around in his office when he didn't take his Prozac. And I went out to a customer, and we had to be prepared when we went out. Went out to a customer, I forgot the jacket. And I said, Mr. So-and-so, and this was the owner of a car dealership. He owns about 5 dealerships. I says, I know the whole program. Let me go through it with you. And if you agree, I'll go back to the office, and I'll get the contract and bring it back and have you sign it. And son of a gun, I couldn't believe it. I knew exactly what I wanted to present to him without anything in front of me. And people just don't want to take that extra effort and have that professional.
0: It's not, well, I mean, and again, thanks for the call. It's not always that. It's sometimes the people that are in charge aren't explaining it. Believe me when I tell you, it's a little bit of both. Believe me when I tell you. You're on the Ron Podesta Show. What's going on?
2: Hey, Ron, you know, one of that guy's out of work. He works for the Yellow Pages. That's ancient.
0: That was a while ago.
2: And then Couchburr every time I seen his car, he had a stack of phone books on the driver's seat. I thought, does he work for?
0: I have no clue.
2: Pages?
0: No clue.
2: I don't know.
0: No clue.
2: But then, Daisy, she lives way out in the sticks.
0: Yeah, she lives out in Carroll County. Yeah, which is south of Stark County.
2: Yeah, it's like, I've been down there on business.
0: South and a little east, if I'm not mistaken. Because it's west of Jefferson County. Jefferson County's on the river. Carroll County is the next county to the west.
2: Yeah, they got these gas companies down there.
0: Yeah.
2: The Texas Oil Pipeline Company is involved with it and stuff. And but there's an old, ancient natural gas pipeline facility down there.
0: Yeah, Columbiana County is enormously huge with natural gas.
2: So I seen what they had down there. I went to that plant.
0: Yeah.
2: It was one of our customers. And it was built back in the 50s. It's all old buildings and everything.
0: Mm-hmm.
2: And I was talking to them while I was there. And they said, well, they just built a power plant. It runs totally on natural gas. Puts out a ton of electricity. And there's no after byproducts, no pollution.
0: Yeah.
2: They said once it gets going, it pretty much runs on its own. You don't have to, and there's no pollution, no nothing. I mean, I thought, wow, that's great. I've seen it. It's not huge, like an atomic power plant. And it doesn't need all that water to cool it.
0: Yeah, exactly.
2: But that's about all there is down in Carroll County. And, Daisy, people down there, if you want, you got to be like I did. You got to move to where the jobs are at. And in the field of work I'm in, it's all around, kind of like your listening area, from where your signal is in Mogador.
0: Yeah.
2: It's where all the businesses are at.
0: Well, I mean, here's the thing. I mean, the people in the Mahoning Valley, they've been waiting for Youngstown to reinvent themselves ever since the steel mills in Lordstown said adios, and they just haven't. And until they do, it's going to be a city that's going to continue to struggle, an area that's going to continue to struggle until they reinvent themselves. I give that. This is where the difference between Akron and Youngstown. Akron, they used to be the rubber capital of the world. Now they, you still have an imprint here. But at least Akron has reinvented themselves, and they're not strictly, one trick pony with it being rubber. That now they're doing all kinds of other stuff. I've been begging the politicians in Youngstown for years. Can you guys please reinvent yourselves? Just get a couple of Fortune 500 companies to invest in your area. But those people are so damn stupid and stubborn with the mentality. Some people still have the mentality down there that the steel mills are coming back. They're never coming back. You got to get over that.
2: Right. No way. I wouldn't want to work in a steel mill anyways. I've been in a lot of them, and I've seen it's not a good environment to work in.
0: You're
2: totally exposed to the weather. In the wintertime, you freeze your butt off. In the summertime, it's so hot and humid. I mean, you would not want to work in it.
0: No, absolutely not.
2: It's about like working on a road crew. Thank God we got people that will do it. I would never want to work on the roads. But, Joe Biden, he bragged that he drove truck for a living. And, he drove semi. And I guess that's why he wanted to be the first one to turn over the first shovel of dirt at the semiconductor plant down there just east of Columbus, because he said he used to be a semiconductor.
0: Mm-hmm.
2: So he wanted to be down there to first one to turn over the shovel of dirt, but he never showed up because they left, no, Joe, you weren't really a semiconductor. You drove semi. And everybody said he never drove semi also.
0: Oh, Lord. He drove a lot, or he rode a lot of trains. I know that. From Delaware to D.C., Amtrak Joe, they called him in his early days.
2: And he even bragged how much better the economy was for the 4 years he was in there compared to Obama. He said, my economy was a lot better than Obama's. It couldn't get any lower than Obama's economy for the working man or the poor. I mean, they put millions of people lost their houses, lost their jobs. Ended up totally broke. I didn't. I kept working, and I was doing okay.
0: Again, they had all kinds of job growth during the Obama years. I don't know where you're getting the info, but they did.
2: Well, stock market was good. That was about it because they had zero interest rates, and I was never out of work. And everybody I know was doing okay, but I've seen so many other people that were just poor as hell. They had to work two other jobs when Obamacare came on the scene because they all got knocked down to part-time work. So the employers didn't have to pay Cadillac health care insurance. Are you aware of that?
0: Well, listen, at the end of the day, that's how they got out of paying then. Thanks for the call. That's how they got out of paying the health care. Dropped some people down to part time because they didn't want to deal with Obamacare. And in truthfulness, this was supposed to be improved upon, and a pox on both parties because you never improved on it. Now again, the caller is sitting back saying, "Well, you didn't have any jobs on Obama." The Obama administration added 11.6 million net jobs to the U.S. economy between 2009 and 2017. Now, his argument of part-time job—that's absolutely correct, mainly because people didn't want to pay for the health care. They didn't want to pay the extraordinary, jacked-up rates for health care. Two things are true at once. You're on the Ron Podesta Show. What's going on?
3: Ron.
0: Yeah.
3: How you doing?
0: Good.
3: Great show, man. I like your middle-of-the-road, semi-guarded attitude about the politicians, even though, you know, I'm a Trump fan, but I'm guarded with you, man, on some of the
0: I don't trust either party. I just don't. I think our government works best when both parties put the swords down and work together.
3: Well, you know what? I think Trump shutting down the border was gives him a pass on just the experiment of Donald Trump himself.
0: No, I'll give you that. From the terms of he shut the border down. Now we don't have the illegal immigrants coming into the country. I'll give you that. Absolutely.
3: That's the best thing anybody could have done. Hey, Ron, my question is this. You remember Fauci?
0: Oh, yeah. Who can forget him?
3: Yeah. Now, there were people that actually wanted to hold him criminally liable in a certain way, right?
0: Yeah.
3: I want to know, and I don't expect you to know the answer, because I don't. When are they going to start doing that same attitude towards the AI, and the AI is a sickness virus or has the potential to be that? When are they going to start treating some of these scientists and some of these creators of whatever they're trying to create responsible, like the way they came at the angle with Fauci? When's that going to happen?
0: Nobody's going to go after AI. Because AI is going to be the future of this country. As a lot of people believe that's why we're going to have data centers. That's why we're trying to be the best of the best in AI. Even though it's going to destroy about 20% of our jobs,
3: it could destroy the Earth like that brainstorm of Albert Einstein and his collaborators.
0: Yeah, well,
3: when does this stuff stop?
0: Here's the question that I beg, and thanks for the call, because I got to get the final break in. Here's a question that I would love to hear, And if President Trump were here, I'd ask him. All due respect, sir. If AI is what you say it is, if AI is all that in a bag of chips, why don't you put it in your neck of the woods? Are you planning on putting a data center in your neck of the woods in South Florida? Near your area? Near your home? If AI is that good, are you planning on doing that? Because if not, then with all due respect, don't tell me AI is good if you don't want it anywhere near your neighborhood. Because that smacks of do as I say, not as I do. And I don't speak for all Americans. I only speak for me. Anyone that tells me do as I say, not as I do, the middle finger comes up quite often in my case, because I can't stand hypocrisy like that. If you're telling me that, you know, we're all going to be doing this, and then you turn around and say, well, I don't want to do it. I don't want to do my share. I don't want it in my neck of the woods. Then screw you. Don't give me the do as I say, not as I do crap, because I, for one, am sick of hearing it.
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0: All right, they're going into the third quarter. Sam Darnold is out for the rest of the game. He hurt his hip in the first half. Seattle is down 7-0 to New England. Poll question, with gas over $4 a gallon, are you limiting your driving? 64% of you are saying no. Keep those votes a-coming. Go to the website, WNIR.com. Bottom of the seventh inning, Pirates leading the White Sox 4-0. If the Pirates win, no harm, no foul with the Guardians' loss tonight. The Guardians would remain 2 games behind the White Sox. White Sox have the bases loaded, 1 out, bottom of the seventh, down 4-0. You're on the Ron Potesta Show. What's up?
10: Several callers have tried to warn you about the Muslim problems. You just don't get it, dude.
0: Yeah, you're an idiot. It's, again, understand this. If you're a radical Muslim, you have no business being in the United States. If you're a peaceful, loving Muslim, come on in. I know some of you don't understand that and don't get that. Does somebody want to tell me when Muhammad Ali was a horrible human being? Shaquille O'Neal? Head football coach at Notre Dame. None of these guys are horrible. Again, if you're a peaceful, non-fanatic on Islam, come on in. But if you're a fanatic about Islam and expecting Sharia law, not going to happen. You're on the Ron Potesta Show. You got a minute. What's up?
11: All right, Ron, let's go through it. Indians, we could have gained ground tonight. Bad performance.
0: Yeah, one inning. That's all it took.
11: Yeah. One inning, we couldn't get out of it, and we actually had people on in the eighth and ninth. Second and third, I saw with one out. I think it was no outs, to be honest. But anyway, we didn't get anybody home.
0: Yeah.
11: About the economy and stuff, I tuned in late. I see people not buying stuff, but I do see people still doing stuff. I think they're just cutting back on certain things right now, and chocolate is one of them.
0: Well, no, you know, no question. I mean, when you take a look, and I got to get skedaddling, when you take a look at the price of a candy bar, you know, when my dad had a drugstore, candy bars were cheap as all get out. You're paying $2 and $3 for a candy bar? Good God. All right, McGraw-Millhaven coming up next. WNIR, Kent Akron. Talk to you tomorrow.
12: From ABC News, I'm Dave Packer. On night one of the Republican midterm convention in Dallas, President Trump tonight telling voters to pretend that he's on the ballot.
13: Because if we lose, you're going to lose your border. You're going to lose your tax cuts. You're going to lose your safety and security. You're going to lose your wealth. Our country is going through hell. You will be going through hell just like you did just 2 years ago.
12: The U.S. and Iran trading blows again as the price you pay for the pump keeps on climbing. ABC's Karen Hua.
14: The escalation coming as gas prices here at home average $4.15 a gallon, up $1.17 since the war began. Goldman Sachs warns if the attacks keep escalating, oil prices could jump another 20%. The fighting also spreading to Saudi Arabia. Iran-backed Houthi rebels attacked Saudi energy facilities, wounding dozens of people.
12: Alina Folks has defeated sitting Rhode Island Governor Dan McGee in the state's Democratic primary, making him the first governor in any U.S. state to lose a party primary since 2018. More insight into the Lindsey Clancy murder trial that ended in a hung jury last week. We're now hearing from another juror who says he was convinced that Lindsey Clancy was in the throes of postpartum psychosis and not criminally responsible for the deaths of her three young children. Nick Dargy on that holdout.
15: Several times I would ask him to show us evidence or, describe a witness testimony that helped to prove what he was saying, and he couldn't.
12: In another part of Dallas tonight, former President George W. Bush sat for a conversation with his former Secretary of State Condoleezza Rice, reflecting on the 25th anniversary of the September 11th terror attacks.
16: The sad thing is, a third of our nation has no clue what we're talking about. They haven't, they never witnessed the sacrifice and the courage and the dedication to serve a neighbor in need.
12: You're listening to ABC News.
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12: Only is Friday 25 years since the September 11th terror attacks, but Rosh Hashanah begins at sundown. New York City Mayor Zoran Mamdani says security will be stepped up.
18: There are no current known specific or credible threats against New York at this time. We will continue to work closely across all levels of city government, as well as with state and federal partners, to keep our city safe.
12: The NYPD has confirmed hate crimes citywide are up 16% through the first 8 months of the year. Apple has unwrapped its newest iPhone.
19: The iPhone Duo marks Apple's first foray into the foldable smartphone market. The $2,000 device is shorter and squatter than a normal iPhone, but can unfold into a small tablet that the company says is better for editing spreadsheets spreadsheets, or watching movies. Samsung, Huawei, Motorola, and Google have been building folding smartphones for years with limited success. The devices only account for about 2% of the global smartphone market, according to Counterpoint Research. Mike Dubusky, ABC News.
12: Girl Scout cookies can really hit the spot, and for the first time, Girl Scout cookies for dogs will go on sale in January. It was on this date in 1992 that Nirvana took the stage at the MTV Video Music Awards performing Lithium. And the network says Nirvana will be the recipient of the MTV Michael Jackson Video Vanguard Award later this month. Dave Packer, ABC News.
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8: I don't know if you call it alternative media, new media, but is anybody reading the Free Press? It is a great website. And it's got liberal commentary, it's got conservative commentary, middle-of-the-road commentary, just a different voice. The Free Press is great. I was reading it the other day, and I came across a story written by our next guest, and it is the story of a town in Alaska, in the Aleutian Islands, named King Cove. And for 40 years, the residents have been trying to get a road built from King Cove to Cold Bay, which is about a 17, 18-mile trek, a gravel road to get to the airport. And the environmentalists have been blocking them at every step of the way. River Page, the article, the author of this article in the Free Press. River, welcome to America at Night. Thanks for joining us.
9: Yeah, thanks so much for having me.
8: How'd you hear about this story? This was an interesting one.
9: Yeah, actually, a couple of years ago, there was a previous sort of roadblock that King Cove ran into with the Biden administration. And that's actually how I became aware of the story. I was just kind of like looking around, I think probably through just like Google News search, and I found some article in like an Alaska local newspaper that was talking about this. And so I like called up local residents and was talking to them back then. And ever since then, it's just, they didn't get the road then, obviously. And they still haven't got it now, despite the fact that the Trump administration is very supportive, unlike the Biden administration.
8: So how long is the road and why is it so hard? And what's the controversy over building a road to an airport?
9: So the road, the proposed road would be about 18 miles. And the controversy is that it would go through the Izimbik Wildlife Refuge, which was designated in 1980. It's basically what separates King Cove from that all-weather airport in Cold Bay that they're trying to build to. And people are concerned, environmentalists and also some tribes in western Alaska are concerned about the local goose population that migrates in and out of the Izimbik. But if you talk to locals there, they'll say, you know, and nobody really disputes that, like, there are already like little jeep trails and all sorts of stuff through the Izimbik that were created by the U.S. military in the 1940s. The local people of King Cove, most of whom are Native Aleutians, their family members up until the 1980s, they tell me, had hunting cabins actually in the Izimbik. And they would go out there and they would hunt and stay in the cabins. One lady I talked to said she grew up with people who had their babies in these cabins. Like, they lived there basically part of the year. And basically all of those were burned down in 1980 when the Izimbik was designated a wilderness without really the input of anybody that actually lived there. And so that's another sort of sore spot for these people, is that they kind of feel like this was signed out from underneath them without anyone coming to them and talking to them about like what the repercussions of that would be.
8: What kind of road are we talking about? A 6-lane thoroughfare with Stuckey's and Love's on the corner? I mean, what kind of road are we talking about?
9: No, it's just like a small little gravel road. Basically, the issue is that the only way in and out of King Cove right now is through boat or by small aircraft. And they have like a single like gravel strip, airstrip basically in King Cove that if the weather's nice, you can fly like a little bush plane into there. But about 100 days out of the year, that airstrip is unusable because the fog is so thick, the winds, it's like 60 mile an hour gusts of winds, it rains all the time. It's like very much like it's less like what people think of when they think of Alaska, which is like snow and stuff all the time. It's more like heavy rains, like very Seattle Pacific Northwest type environment. And so people have a lot of issues getting in and out. Actually, the photographer that we hired to take pictures for us, he got stranded. He lives in Cold Bay. He got stranded in King Cove for 2 days when we sent him out there to take pictures. We had to put him up in a hotel. It was crazy. I mean, it's ironic, you know. But the problem is that if you're having a medical emergency, you can't get out. So there have been people who have died. There was a woman in the 90s who like gave birth to a premature baby on like a fishing boat trying to get to Cold Bay. There have been a lot of plane crashes because people try to, you know, get out in these small planes when the weather isn't permitting. So it's a really bad situation. All in all, if you talk to locals, they say that in their estimation, about 19 people have died because of the lack of
8: water. Yeah. These environmentalists Are they there living in the area, or are they in Washington, D.C. making hay for people in which they don't even suffer the consequences of these decisions?
9: Some of them are in D.C., I think. Some of them are in, there's one group that's based out of Montana. There's some that are based in Anchorage. None of them are local, though. And when I've talked to the locals, they say that basically they've invited the environmentalists out to, like, come and talk to them and see how things actually are, and, like, they won't come.
8: I mean, how many people are we talking about driving on this gravel road? Again, it's not a major interstate thoroughfare. I can't imagine there's a whole lot of people in King Cove that have to get to Cold Bay. So, I mean, for the 100 people or so that live in King Cole, is it really that much of an environmental problem to drive on a gravel road through this wildlife refuge?
9: They don't seem to think so. And I mean, like, it's about 400 people in King Cove. If you look at the census, it says it's more than that, but that was a lot of seasonal workers, and the local cannery shut down, which is, they have a lot of economic problems in this town too. And there's about 50 people in Cold Bay. So, like, all told, maybe 500 people would be coming back and forth on a regular basis, or semi-regular basis. So really not a lot of people. And also, you know, the people who live there, they also subsist off of that land. You know, food is incredibly expensive in these bush communities in Alaska. So most people hunt for their meat. They hunt the geese, they hunt caribou. You know, you actually have people who, like, they'll go out, they'll take a boat out to Cold Bay, go into the Izembic so they can get in from there, and then go hunt and then take the meat and stuff back to King Cove. And that's how a lot of them, you know, get their meat. And so they're concerned about the environment. They don't want to have, like, massive development in the Izembic. They just want this road. So they're not asking for a whole lot, you know.
8: How are the environmentalists, Trump can do anything he wants. How are the environmentalists stopping Trump and the Trump administration from building a road? The man tore down the White House, for crying out loud. Why can't he build a road in Alaska?
9: There are a lot of, like, legal reasons for that. So basically what's happening right now is the King Cove Corporation, which is basically, in order to settle native land claims in Alaska back when it became a state, they set up these, what they're called, like, native village corporations. It's kind of similar to, like, tribal land in the lower 48. And so the King Cove Corporation said that they would trade the Department of the Interior a bunch of land in the Izembic for land that they had elsewhere, that the tribe had elsewhere, in order to get this road built. The Department of Interior Trump's Department of Interior was okay with that. And so they worked out a deal. Everyone agreed. And then the environmentalists come in and they say, in court, basically, this land swap deal is illegal because there weren't, like, enough. There's a lot of, like, complicated reasons, but, like, it violates several, like, environmental laws, certain, like, the Alaska Wildlife Refuge Act, or I can't remember what the exact acronym is. I could look it up, but basically that the land swap was illegal on several environmental and, like, technical administrative grounds. They plan to appeal and go to the Ninth Circuit, which they believe will be a friendlier court. But basically there's all these different claims are being made that, like, oh, well, there's endangered species that live in the area. There's, you know, different types of studies weren't being done, this type of stuff. Any kind of environmental project that you have is always going to go, like, run into these roadblocks, basically, right? Because there's all of these, anybody can basically bring a suit and say, like, well, these exact procedures were not followed, or you didn't do this study, or you didn't do this. And so that's what holds up a lot of development, especially when it's concerning public lands.
8: So King Cove has an airport and a road to the airport. Why is the Cold Bay Airport so much better? And can't you just sort of improve the King Airport to sort of make it as good as the other one, so you don't need to build a road through this wildlife refuge?
9: I mean, well, the King Cove Airport is really, it's really like an airstrip. I mean, the Cold Bay Airport was actually built for the U.S. military, and, like, it can be used, it was like in the 70s, that like they actually improved it so it could be used as like an emergency space shuttle landing or something. It's like incredibly impressive.
8: Gotcha. So it's a full-fledged runway and airport.
9: I'm sure it would cost like billions to like build. Yeah. So it's not really feasible to do that when, especially when there's a all-weather airport like as impressive as the one that Cold Bay has that's being not really used, honestly, for the most part. Right there. So
8: yeah, what a crazy story. River Page article in the Free Press: an Alaskan town is fighting for 40 years to build a road to the airport, and they can't get it done. River, since this article came out in the Free Press, what's been the reaction?
9: I think people are kind of just like shocked that this has been going on for so long. And yeah, people seem outraged, and they seem to be on the people of King Coast side. And I think that's, you know, I've been kind of obsessed with this case for a while because it's so bizarre and strange. And it's nice to see that people care about this, you know, little town kind of in the middle of nowhere. So,
8: yeah, I can't believe that there can't be some type of compromise. Everybody wants to take care of the wildlife refuge, but a dirt road to get a couple people to and from an airport from time to time doesn't seem like it's too much of an environmental impact. But, there is no compromise anymore. There is no trying to find common ground anymore. River Page, 40 years this is going on. Any chance this being resolved anytime soon?
9: The officials in King Cove that I talked to say that they hope that the Ninth Circuit will rule in their favor, and that will allow the land swap deal to go through, and then they'll be able to build the road then. They say that they basically timed all this out to make sure that it can go through the court and like the appeal system while Trump is still in office, and they still have the Department of Interior on their side, because what happened last time was they had a similar deal. And then the Biden administration, his Interior Department, said they weren't going to stand by it anymore, and they like refused to defend it in court. Basically,
8: is this risen to the level? The Senate race in Alaska is kind of a big deal. Has this risen to the level of one of the Senate candidates being asked this question?
9: Yeah, Dan Sullivan actually went out and did like a town hall in King Cove not too long ago. But Mary Pelota is also supportive of the road, so it's not really a partisan issue there. It is a partisan issue nationally because Democrats have like a lot of environmental groups that like donate to them and stuff, but Alaska politics are kind of weird and like more compromisey, I guess. So both Mary Pelota and Dan Sullivan are
8: very much in favor of this this 17-mile gravel road that will get King Cove to Cold Bay. What an unbelievable story. It's in the Free Press. River Page has been our guest. River, thanks for bringing it to our attention. Good luck down the road, and I'm sure we'll talk to you later. Thanks, man.
9: Yeah, thank you.
8: You got it. An Alaskan town is literally dying for a road. Environmentalists won't let them have one for 40 years. King Cove residents have been campaigning for a road, and their efforts have been blocked by activists. Only in America. All right, here's what we're going to do. Stay right there. America at Night, back in a moment.
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8: All right, we've got just a couple moments before we head off into hour number two. You know, this, first of all, let's talk. Can we talk about this researcher and scientist who quit his job at Anthropic? He is quitting his artificial intelligence job at Anthropic because he feels that his work is leading to the end of civilization. And he's 27 years old, and he said in his social media post, "We're on track for a lot of the most aggressive of these scenarios where by the end of next year, things could be out of control already." He's saying that there's mounting safety concerns. And if you don't believe him, believe a guy named Evan Harbinger, who works for the company that he just quit. And he was quoted as saying, "We really do earnestly believe that AI could kill all humans. I personally think it's less than 10% within the next decade. I believe Anthropic is trying its best, but we do not yet have a plan to solve alignment for superintelligence and are not clearly on track to." So a guy quits and says, "Oh, I've seen the end of days and I don't want to be a part of it." And the guy who still works for the company says, "Yeah, that guy who quit, yeah, he ain't lying." Now, to put this into perspective, okay, this guy who just quit, this Jacob Coxon, he quits. Anthropic is very close to going public. I'm sure this guy's got all sorts of stock options. He quits, and I'm sure that he left a whole lot of money on the table to tell the world that I've seen the end of this story, and it ain't pretty. So the guy quits a high-paying, I'm sure he's a high-paying job, with all sorts of stock. They're about to hit the jackpot because they're about to go public, and this guy says, "I don't want to be a part of it. I don't want to be a part of all of this money, because I've seen the end of days, and I don't want my hands dirty." And somebody else in the company is like, "That guy's got a point." You would think that that'd be a bigger story. You would think that elected officials would put that above, where do transgender people go to the bathroom? But I guess not. I guess it's more important what book is on the shelf of which library or where we go to the bathroom, as opposed to this thing we're building and giving all sorts of tax breaks could be the end of civilization as we know it. That's not that big of a deal. Holy mackerel. I don't get it. What do I know? All right. That's my rant for the night. Stay right there. In hour number two, there is a wonderful new book out called The Renoir Girls. And it is the story of a very famous Renoir painting that is now worth upwards of over $100 million. It's the picture of two beautiful French girls and the story of what happened to those French girls. It's a riveting conversation with our guest who has written a brand new book, getting a lot of attention. Stay right there. Our executive director is Alex Hinton. Our engineer tonight is Richard Good. I'm McGraw Milhaven, and this is America.
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2: Hey, little programming note for you. We are doing a special Friday night show. It is the 25th anniversary of 9/11, and so we're getting a couple of guests who are going to join us on Friday. I don't want to give away too much, but if you find yourself in a somewhat sad mood, melancholy, a little upset, 25th anniversary, all the things that brings back all the horrible thoughts and terrible feelings, we've got a couple of uplifting stories for you from some people that I know, some people I've met. So we've been working on that behind the scenes. So that's the goal coming up on Friday. So you're welcome to come join us on Friday. If you happen to miss this show or any other show, of course, it's okay. Relax. Calm down. You can certainly follow us on the podcast. Just go search where all podcasts are, America at Night. And you can subscribe and get it sent to your phone. Also, we're getting the massive amounts of response from our text messaging. So if you want to be part of the text crew, each and every day, Alex sends out a text of what's coming up on tonight's show and a recap of what was on last night's show, plus a link to the podcast, so you never miss a moment. Thank you very much. Stay right there. A wonderful story of a Renoir painting that is now worth $100 million or more. Stay right there. America at Night. Back in a moment.
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5: Hey, you know that story about, you know, they want to make a road in Alaska? And they're all fighting and bickering. And they're going about it all wrong. My grandma taught me the way to your enemy's heart is through their stomach. So I thought, you know, they should put a hut out there and call it, let's see, Pizza Hut. Everybody will come from everywhere, and they'll let them have a road through there. If there's a Pizza Hut at the end of that road.
4: Nobody could deny anybody a road to a Pizza Hut, is what you're saying.
5: Oh, with dessert pizza? Oh.
4: You know, it's a valid point. Maybe it's not Pizza Hut, but maybe it's just a local pizzeria or something. I don't know.
5: Real cheese.
4: Yeah, who knows? Catherine in Vancouver, thanks for the phone call. Lydell Keith from South Carolina texts in on the text line. These Alaska environmentalist story is so stupid. Some things need to be protected, but you can't stop progress. For instance, if someone murdered me, the local sheriff's office would investigate. Shoot a spotted owl, the FBI investigates. Go figure. Now, I don't know if that's to be true. Depends on who kills you. We should even joke about something like that. Tony in Montreal, welcome to America at Night.
6: How you doing, man?
4: Good. How are you?
6: Oh, we're enduring a pouring rain day today and yesterday, so it's all right. But, you know, McGraw, yesterday out of the blue, I was just reading a lot of stuff on law, and the Missouri thing came up. And then all day, every radio station in the United States has been talking about this. So, McGraw, you're kind of like the first limousine liberal to bring this up, and you must be making all kinds of friends in St. Louis.
4: Well, I don't know. I mean, clearly it's a local story, but I think it's got national implications. It's a national story, and it's very convoluted.
6: I agree.
4: Yeah,
6: it's a national story because the constitutional conundrum, and basically a show cause hearing tomorrow against your I guess attorney general, or is it your secretary of state? I think it's secretary of state.
4: Correct.
6: And a show cause hearing is a very serious thing because show cause is quasi-criminal if it is for contempt, and if you have a show cause for bail hearing, that's, you know, to prove whether or not the person should be incarcerated or not. So it's a serious matter, and it's in front of the Supreme Court of the Missouri Supreme Court. And what the signal was is that when Missouri Supreme Court banged you out 7-0, that's a good beating. That's like a big-time beating. And, you know, you were speaking, I heard you speaking to the gentleman this morning in St. Louis, the professor, and then he came back on tonight on America. And he got into more details because things have developed. But the thing that is the conundrum and the mistake made is the Secretary of State, all he had to do was when the redistricting plan had been imposed by the state legislature, and it was a challenge, and the petition was supposed to be filed on a referendum. Had he let that referendum be run and the state had voted on the referendum, you would not be in this legal mess. So for some reason, he tried to run the clock out, saying that the petition couldn't run because it was proximate to the current, November elections, et cetera. But, you know, that's not very smart. I mean, you're talking about guys that are Secretary of State, Attorney General, Governor, and they're making these kind of mistakes. You know, a regular lawyer practicing regular law should understand this, and that's a major mistake. And you could have avoided all this massive fights between the federal courts and the state courts. And the one thing I do agree is that the Attorney General filed a petition in state court to block the hearing tomorrow, which is called an injunction. And that injunction, to me, is what I would do. It's called an emergency measure to block the state court. But you were right. You know, state officials are going to the federal court to block the Supreme Court, which is a state court in Missouri, from doing its job, which is a show cause hearing. So
4: yeah,
6: that entire package is a mess. It's a total mess in your right. But you know what? Stay tuned. Stay tuned. It's going to be interesting, right?
4: Oh, there is no question. Get your popcorn, because tomorrow morning in Missouri, all hands on deck. And this is building as to be a national story. And Tony, thanks for the phone call. And one of the reasons –

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2: All right, let's get right to it, because if you're not paying attention, what's going on in Missouri is nothing short of a constitutional crisis. You've got the state Supreme Court rulings. You've got federal rulings trumping the state Supreme Court rulings. You've got Supreme Court rulings trumping this. You've got this one being called into court. Holy mackerel, it is a mess. The man who's going to decipher it all for us and explain it is Greg Willard, who is a dear, dear friend of the show. He's also a St. Louis University Law School professor and worked in the Ford White House. Greg Willard, welcome back to America at Night.
3: Great to be with you, McGraw. I have some sense of what Joe Buck and Troy Aikman would feel like if they were being asked to simultaneously broadcast four NFL games without a spotter. Fasten your seatbelt.
2: All right, let's go back to last night. Let's start there. Last night, the Supreme Court ruled and agreed with the Missouri State Supreme Court that the new maps were unconstitutional and they were going to go back to the old maps. And then overnight, as we understand it, I'm sorry. That's what Judge Kavanaugh, right, agreed with the old map and agreed with the Supreme Court saying the old map. And then moments later, a district judge overruled more or less Kavanaugh and said, no, the new maps are the law of the land in Missouri. And then what happened overnight last night that broke news this morning, Greg Willard?
3: In the state, there's two lawsuits going. There's one pending in the Missouri Supreme Court. There's one pending, as you mentioned, in the federal district court in St. Louis. And about 3 hours ago, there's a new matter now in the United States Supreme Court. What happened overnight was the Missouri Supreme Court entered what is called a show cause order. I'm paraphrasing, but what they said was, last week, we, the Missouri Supreme Court, by a vote of 7-0, decided that the 2025 gerrymandered map on Missouri's 8 congressional districts never came into effect. It has always been non-existent, and therefore the 2022 congressional map is in place. And last week, the Missouri Supreme Court ordered Missouri Secretary of State Dennis Hoskins, who is singularly responsible for this whole mess, they ordered him to get to work for the upcoming November general election using the 2022 map. Secretary Hoskins, it appears, took steps not to do that, and instead to try to continue to run out the clock so that he and the Republican majority out here could use this 7-1 map. Last night, the Missouri Supreme Court entered an order ordering Secretary of State Hoskins to appear in the Supreme Court courtroom tomorrow morning at 10, and the Supreme Court of Missouri is going to decide whether to hold Mr. Hoskins in contempt of court. Stand by.
2: Okay. Now, that's going on. There is a federal judge named Clark who said the exact opposite of the U.S. Supreme Court and the Missouri Supreme Court, that the new 2025 maps are the maps that are official. Is that correct?
3: What he ruled was because Secretary Hoskins ran out the clock in August to challenge this new 2025 map, he, Judge Clark, said that it was not fair, at least on a temporary basis, to revert back to the 2022 map because, he said, you had primary voters who cast their ballots in the primary based upon this 2025 map, which then a few weeks later the Missouri Supreme Court said is invalid. And Judge Clark, the federal judge, said, I'm entering an injunction, a temporary restraining order, and I'm ordering the 2025 maps to continue to be used. The problem with that, McGraw, in the eyes of the opponents, the problem with that is this is what Mr. Hoskins has been doing for months. If the federal court order is for 14 days, this temporary order, well, we will then blow past the federal deadline for sending overseas ballots to the military. And there, as a practical matter, there won't be enough time to use maps based on the 2022 map, which was in existence. That's why, just a few hours ago, the opponents of what's happening in Judge Clark's court, they are now back at the United States Supreme Court, back before Justice Kavanaugh, and they're saying, Justice Kavanaugh, we need you to enter a stay to stop this madness, my words, not theirs, this madness that is being created by a federal district judge basically saying, I think I've got it better on what Missouri law is. I think I've got it better on what the Constitution says, and therefore, Missouri Supreme Court, you're just going to have to stand down. So Justice Kavanaugh has already entered an order just a moment ago ordering Mr. Hoskins to reply by 10 o'clock Eastern time tomorrow, and I suspect we'll hear from Justice Kavanaugh pretty shortly after that.
2: Does Hoskins, he has to satisfy Kavanaugh's request, but he also has to satisfy the Missouri State Supreme Court's request and be in court tomorrow morning as well, correct?
3: He does. He's got to be there at 10 o'clock Central Time. And you don't need to be a lawyer or a law professor to sort of read between the lines here. The Missouri Supreme Court is not happy with Mr. Hoskins. This 2025 map was part of President Trump's initiative to do an additional gerrymandering in several states, Missouri, Texas, and others. And what then happened was, under the Missouri Constitution, the voters of Missouri can file a petition and override any act of the Missouri legislature, including a gerrymandered congressional map. And that's what happened, McGraw. The several hundred thousand signatures were presented to Mr. Hoskins for that petition to go on the ballot. Well, he waited and waited and waited until 1 hour before the deadline in August, the primary being the next day, and he figuratively said, whoops, sorry, your petitions are no good, and I'm going to go ahead and we're going to use the 2025 gerrymandered map. Too bad. I think what reading between the lines, I think the Missouri Supreme Court is very unhappy with Mr. Hoskins and the way he has comported his constitutional duties out here, in that he, as I said a moment ago, he created this mess. He intentionally, deliberately tried to run out the clock. The Republican Attorney General here in Missouri was very clear when she said, quote, as long as the status quo is the new map, delay works in our favor. Well, that's what's been going on. That's what is part of what's behind this litigation in Judge Clark's court, is if I think there's a significant argument or belief on the part of the proponents of the new map, if they can just drag this out maybe another 10 days, game, set, match, the voters of Missouri are going to have to use a congressional district map in November that the highest court in Missouri by a vote of 7-0 has ruled to be not in effect and unconstitutional, McGraw.
2: Okay, so Judge Kavanaugh upheld the Missouri's unanimous decision, but a federal judge overturned Kavanaugh's decision, which supported the Missouri Supreme Court decision.
3: Not quite. What Justice Kavanaugh was asked in round one, he was asked by Mr. Hoskins and the Missouri Attorney General Hanaway to enter a stay and put the decision of the Missouri Supreme Court on hold, to just stop it. Well, again, that's just another way of saying they're going to run out the clock on everybody. And Justice Kavanaugh said no. And he entered an order and said, I'm not blocking the decision of the Missouri Supreme Court. I'm not blocking the order that the court gave to Mr. Hoskins. Go forth. Well, you have Judge Clark then says, oh, well, I'm going to enter an order ordering the 2025 gerrymandered map. I'm going to enter an order as a federal judge ordering Missouri to use the 2025 map. What just happened a couple of hours ago was the opponents of that map are now before Justice Kavanaugh on round two, and they're saying to him, Justice Kavanaugh, we want you to stay Judge Clark's order and stop that so that the people of Missouri and the Missouri Supreme Court can get on with their business of having the election with the existing 2022 maps. So Justice Kavanaugh is getting another request for a stay. It's just this time it's for Judge Clark's order, not the Missouri Supreme Court, and it's different parties asking for it, McGraw.
2: Yeah. Greg Willard, you're a student of history. How are we in a constitutional crisis in the state of Missouri, and has any other state gone through anything like this that you know of?
3: We are in a constitutional crisis, no question about it. The sun rose in the east this morning, and we've got a constitutional crisis out here in Missouri. There have been gerrymander fights going back to the 1790s. That's where the phrase gerrymander comes from. Elbridge Gerry, that's where the phrase comes from. What is different here, McGraw, is you have all of these cross currents, the Joe Buck, Troy Aikman analogy, and if it didn't need to be any zanier, today in Judge Clark's court, this Missouri Attorney General and the Secretary of State of Missouri filed papers with federal Judge Clark asking him to enter an injunction barring the Missouri Supreme Court from holding their hearing tomorrow morning. Now, say that out loud three times and try to keep your head from spinning. But so you've got a state government officials are asking a federal judge to enter an injunction barring the state Supreme Court from holding a hearing tomorrow morning that it had previously ordered. That, my friend, any way you slice it or dice it, that's a constitutional crisis.
2: Has Judge Clark ruled on that ask yet?
3: He has not, and I just checked before we came on the air. I suspect he may want to just sit on that to see if anything happens before 10 o'clock tomorrow morning from Justice Kavanaugh, since literally we may have about a one-hour window. But as of you and I going on the air tonight with our listeners, Judge Clark has not entered a ruling as to the Missouri Secretary of State and the Missouri Attorney General trying to get a federal judge to enter an injunction against the Missouri Supreme Court to stop the Supreme Court from holding a hearing.
2: All right. That is Greg Willard, St. Louis University Law School professor, a wonderful man, great lawyer, worked in the Gerald Ford White House, and you did a pretty good job broadcasting the four games without a spotter. keep your phone on and get the popcorn, because it sounds like tomorrow morning there's going to be a stunning conclusion to all of this.
3: Greg Willard. Well, a conclusion or another wild chapter, stand by.
2: Holy mackerel. Keep that phone on, Greg Willard. Thank you, sir.
3: Stay safe, my friend.
2: You got it. Hope you got all that. I think I did. It's pretty convoluted. But again, the maps. This is a national story going on. New York Times is covering it. Wall Street Journal, The Guardian, The Hill. All are watching this back and forth. And Missouri is in a constitutional crisis over the old maps or the new maps. America at Night, back in a moment.
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8: 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According to Cauchy's new midterms hub, Democrats have a 47% chance to control the Senate. And in a key Senate race, James Tallarico is currently trading at 50% to beat Ken Paxton. 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
2: Hey, welcome back. That was a bit of a convoluted story, but I checked with Cynthia, our producer, on that. I might be a little focused on it being a Missouri issue, sitting in Missouri, broadcasting the show from Missouri. But it's a congressional map redistricting issue, which is huge. And this close to an election, you have all of this dueling court cases. It's been covered by The Hill, The New York Times, The Wall Street Journal, The Guardian, and the congressional gerrymandering map is a huge national story. Quite frankly, I'll go toe-to-toe with anybody on this. I think that the cable news channels are missing this story, quite frankly. This is a classic example of these cable news stations who are based out of New York, who have no clue of what's going on in America. And so we'll talk about an East Coast bias. No question, this is a constitutional crisis. And no question, it's really only comes down to one congressional seat. But the way these elections are going, the House could teeter on who wins the control of the House based on one congressional seat. Emanuel Cleaver, the Democrat, who is in a safe Democratic seat with the old map, but can't win his Democratic seat with the new map. So we'll keep an eye on it. And it's interesting nonetheless. Do get your popcorn for tomorrow morning. And Greg Willard, I think, is the best at explaining it. Hey, stay right there. There's an Alaska town that wants to build a road, and the environmentalists are saying no. And there's a famous Renoir painting that there's a new book on, a heartbreaking story about the two girls. We'll talk about that in hour number two. Stay right there. America at Night. We are just getting started.
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5: I don't know if you call it alternative media, new media, but is anybody reading the Free Press? It is a great website. And it's got liberal commentary. It's got conservative commentary, middle-of-the-road commentary, just a different voice. The Free Press is great. I was reading it the other day, and I came across a story written by our next guest, and it is the story of a town in Alaska in the Aleutian Islands named King Cove. And for 40 years, the residents have been trying to get a road built from King Cove to Cold Bay, which is about a 17, 18-mile trek, a gravel road to get to the airport. And the environmentalists have been blocking them at every step of the way. River Page, the article, the author of this article in the Free Press. River, welcome to America at Night. Thanks for joining us.
6: Yeah, thanks so much for having me.
5: How'd you hear about this story? This one's an interesting one.
6: Yeah, actually, a couple of years ago, there was a previous sort of roadblock that King Cove ran into with the Biden administration. And that's actually how I became aware of the story. I was just kind of like looking around, I think probably through just like Google News search, and I found some article in like an Alaska local newspaper that was talking about this. And so I like called up local residents and was talking to them back then. And ever since then, it's just, they didn't get the road then, obviously. And they still haven't got it now, despite the fact that the Trump administration is very supportive, unlike the Biden administration.
5: So how long is the road and why is it so hard? And what's the controversy over building a road to an airport?
6: So the road, the proposed road would be about 18 miles. And the controversy is that it would go through the Izimbik Wildlife Refuge, which was designated in 1980. It's basically what separates King Cove from that all-weather airport in Cold Bay that they're trying to build to. And people are concerned, environmentalists and also some tribes in western Alaska are concerned about the local goose population that migrates in and out of the Izimbik. But if you talk to locals there, they'll say, you know, and nobody really disputes that, like, there are already like little Jeep trails and all sorts of stuff through the Ozempic that were created by U.S. military in the 1940s. The local people of King Cove, most of whom are Native Aleutians, their family members up until the 1980s, they tell me, had hunting cabins actually in the Ozempic. And they would go out there and they would hunt and stay in the cabins. One lady I talked to said she grew up with people who had their babies in these cabins. Like, they lived there basically part of the year. And basically all of those were burned down in 1980 when the Ozempic was designated a wilderness without really the input of anybody that actually lived there. And so that's why, that's another sort of sore spot for these people, is that they kind of feel like this was signed out from underneath them without anyone coming to them and talking to them about, like, what the repercussions of that would be.
5: What kind of road are we talking about? A 6-lane thoroughfare with Stuckey's and Love's on the corner? I mean, what kind of road are we talking about?
6: No, it's just like a small little gravel road. Basically, the issue is that the only way in and out of King Cove right now is through boat or by small aircraft. And they have like a single like gravel strip, airstrip basically in King Cove that if the weather's nice, you can fly like a little bush plane into there. But about 100 days out of the year, that airstrip is unusable because the fog is so thick, the winds, it's like 60 mile an hour gusts of wind, it rains all the time. It's like very much like it's less like what people think of when they think of Alaska, which is like snow and stuff all the time. It's more like heavy rains, like very Seattle Pacific Northwest type environment, and so people have a lot of issues getting in and out. Actually, the photographer that we hired to take pictures for us, he got stranded. He lives in Cold Bay. He got stranded in King Cove for 2 days when we sent him out there to take pictures. We had to put him up at a hotel. It was crazy. I mean, it's ironic, you know. But the problem is that if you're having a medical emergency, you can't get out. So there have been people who have died. There was a woman in the 90s who, like, gave birth to a premature baby on, like, a fishing boat trying to get to Cold Bay. There have been a lot of plane crashes because people try to, you know, get out in these small planes when the weather isn't permitting. So it's a really bad situation. All in all, if you talk to locals, they say that in their estimation, about 19 people have died because of the lack of
5: snow. Yeah. These environmentalists, are they there living in the area or are they in Washington, D.C. making hay for people in which they don't even suffer the consequences of these decisions?
6: Some of them are in D.C., I think. Some of them are in, there's one group that's based out of Montana. There's some that are based in Anchorage. None of them are local, though. And when I've talked to the locals, they say that basically they've invited the environmentalists out to, like, come and talk to them and see how things actually are, and, like, they won't come.
5: I mean, how many people are we talking about driving on this gravel road? Again, it's not a major interstate thoroughfare. I can't imagine there's a whole lot of people in King Cove that have to get to Cold Bay. So, I mean, for the 100 people or so that live in King Cove, is it really that much of an environmental problem to drive on a gravel road through this wildlife refuge?
6: They don't seem to think so. And I mean, like, it's about 400 people in King Cove. If you look at the census, it says it's more than that, but that was a lot of seasonal workers and the local cannery shut down, which is, they have a lot of economic problems in this town too. And there's about 50 people in Cold Bay. So, like, all told, maybe 500 people would be coming back and forth on a regular basis, or semi-regular basis. So really not a lot of people. And also, you know, the people who live there, they also subsist off of that land. You know, food is incredibly expensive in these bush communities in Alaska. So most people hunt for their meat. They hunt the geese, they hunt caribou. You know, you actually have people who, like, they'll go out, they'll take a boat out to Cold Bay, go into the Ozempic so they can get in from there and then go hunt and then take the meat and stuff back to King Cove. And that's how a lot of them, you know, get their meat. And so they're concerned about the environment. They don't want to have like massive development in the Exim, but they just want this road. So they're not asking for a whole lot, you know.
5: How are the environmentalists, Trump can do anything he wants. How are the environmentalists stopping Trump and the Trump administration from building a road? The man tore down the White House, for crying out loud. Why can't he build a road in Alaska?
6: There are a lot of like legal reasons for that. So basically what's happening right now is the King Cove Corporation, which is basically in order to settle native land claims in Alaska, back when it became a state, they set up these, what they're called like native village corporations. It's kind of similar to like tribal land in the lower 48. And so the King Cove Corporation said that they would trade the Department of the Interior a bunch of land in the Izembic for land that they had elsewhere, that the tribe had elsewhere, in order to get this road built. The Department of Interior Trump's Department of Interior was okay with that. And so they worked out a deal. Everyone agreed. And then the environmentalists come in and they say, in court, basically, this land swap deal is illegal because there weren't like enough. There's a lot of like complicated reasons, but like it violates several like environmental laws, certain like the Alaska Wildlife Refuge Act. I can't remember what the exact acronym is. I could look it up, but basically that the land swap was illegal on several environmental and like technical administrative grounds. They plan to appeal and go to the Ninth Circuit, which they believe will be a friendlier court. But basically there's all these different claims are being made that like, oh, well, there's endangered species that live in the area. There's, you know, different types of studies weren't being done. This type of stuff. Any kind of environmental project that you have is always going to go like run into these roadblocks, basically, right? Because there's all of these, anybody can basically bring a suit and say like, well, these exact procedures were not followed, or you didn't do this study, or you didn't do this. And so that's what holds up a lot of development, especially when it's concerning public lands.
5: So King Cove has an airport and a road to the airport. Why is the Cold Bay Airport so much better? And can't you just sort of improve the King Airport to sort of make it as good as the other one, so you don't need to build a road through this wildlife refuge?
6: I mean, well, the King Cove Airport is really, it's really like an airstrip. I mean, the Cold Bay Airport was actually built for the U.S. military, and like it can be used. It was like in the 70s that like they actually improved it so it could be used as like an emergency space shuttle landing or something. It's like incredibly impressive.
5: Gotcha. So it's a full-fledged runway and airport.
6: I'm sure it would cost like billions to like build. Yeah. So it's not really feasible to do that especially when there's a all-weather airport like as impressive as the one that Cold Bay has that's being not really used, honestly, for the most part. Right there. So
5: yeah, what a crazy story. River Page article in the Free Press: an Alaskan town is fighting for 40 years to build a road to the airport and they can't get it done. River, since this article came out in the Free Press, what's been the reaction?
6: I think people are kind of just like shocked that this has been going on for so long. People seem outraged, and they seem to be on the people of King Cove side. And I think that's, you know, I've been kind of obsessed with this case for a while because it's so bizarre and strange. It's nice to see that people care about this, you know, little town kind of in the middle of nowhere. So,
5: yeah, I can't believe that there can't be some type of compromise. Everybody wants to take care of the wildlife refuge, but a dirt road to get a couple people to and from an airport from time to time doesn't seem like it's too much of an environmental impact. But there is no compromise anymore. There is no trying to find common ground anymore. River Page, 40 years this is going on. Any chance this being resolved anytime soon?
6: The officials in King Cove that I talked to say that they hope that the Ninth Circuit will rule in their favor, and that will allow the land swap deal to go through, and then they'll be able to build the road then. They say that they basically timed all this out to make sure that it can go through the court and like the appeal system while Trump is still in office and they still have the Department of Interior on their side. Because what happened last time was they had a similar deal, and then the Biden administration, his Interior Department, said they weren't going to stand by it anymore, and they like refused to defend it in court, basically.
5: Is this
6: risen
5: to the level of the Senate race in Alaska is kind of a big deal? Has this risen to the level of one of the Senate candidates being asked this question?
6: Yeah, Dan Sullivan actually went out and did a town hall in King Cove not too long ago. But Mary Pelota is also supportive of the road, so it's not really a partisan issue there. It is a partisan issue nationally because Democrats have like a lot of environmental groups that like donate to them and stuff. But Alaska politics are kind of weird and like more compromisey, I guess. So both Mary Pelota and Dan Sullivan are
5: very much in favor of this this 17-mile gravel road that will get King Cove to Cold Bay. What an unbelievable story. It's in the Free Press. River Page has been our guest. River, thanks for bringing it to our attention. Good luck down the road, and I'm sure we'll talk to you later. Thanks, man.
6: Yeah, thank you.
5: You got it. An Alaskan town is literally dying for a road. Environmentalists won't let them have one for 40 years. King Cove residents have been campaigning for a road, and their efforts have been blocked by activists. Only in America. All right, here's what we're going to do. Stay right there. America at Night, back in a moment.
4: America at Night with McGraw-Millhaven.
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1: All right. We've got just a couple moments before we head off into hour number two. You know, this, first of all, let's talk. Can we talk about this researcher and scientist who quit his job at Anthropic? He is quitting his artificial intelligence job at Anthropic because he feels that his work is leading to the end of civilization. And he's 27 years old, and he said in his social media post, "We're on track for a lot of the most aggressive of these scenarios where by the end of next year, things could be out of control already." He's saying that there's mounting safety concerns. And if you don't believe him, believe a guy named Evan Harbinger, who works for the company that he just quit. And he was quoted as saying, "We really do earnestly believe that AI could kill all humans. I personally think it's less than 10% within the next decade. I believe Anthropic is trying its best, but we do not yet have a plan to solve alignment for superintelligence and are not clearly on track to." So a guy quits and says, "Oh, I've seen the end of days and I don't want to be a part of it." And the guy who still works for the company says, "Yeah, that guy who quit, yeah, he ain't lying." Now, to put this into perspective, okay, this guy who just quit, this Jacob Coxon, he quits. Anthropic is very close to going public. I'm sure this guy's got all sorts of stock options. He quits, and I'm sure that he left a whole lot of money on the table to tell the world that I've seen the end of this story, and it ain't pretty. So the guy quits a high-paying, I'm sure he's a high-paying job, with all sorts of stock. They're about to hit the jackpot because they're about to go public, and this guy says, "I don't want to be a part of it. I don't want to be a part of all of this money, because I've seen the end of days, and I don't want my hands dirty." And somebody else in the company is like, "That guy's got a point." You would think that that'd be a bigger story. You would think that elected officials would put that above, where do transgender people go to the bathroom? But I guess not. I guess it's more important what book is on the shelf of which library or where we go to the bathroom, as opposed to this thing we're building and giving all sorts of tax breaks could be the end of civilization as we know it. That's not that big of a deal. Holy mackerel. I don't get it. What do I know? All right. That's my rant for the night. Stay right there. In hour number two, there is a wonderful new book out called The Renoir Girls. And it is the story of a very famous Renoir painting that is now worth upwards of over $100 million. It's the picture of two beautiful French girls and the story of what happened to those French girls. It's a riveting conversation with our guest who has written a brand new book, getting a lot of attention. Stay right there. Our executive director is Alex Hinton. Our engineer tonight is Richard Good. I'm McGraw-Milhaven, and this is America.

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1: Westwood One presents America at Night. 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
2: Hey, little programming note for you. We are doing a special Friday night show. It is the 25th anniversary of 9/11, and so we're getting a couple of guests who are going to join us on Friday. I don't want to give away too much, but if you find yourself in a somewhat sad mood, melancholy, a little upset, 25th anniversary, all the things that brings back all the horrible thoughts and terrible feelings, we've got a couple of uplifting stories for you from some people that I know, some people I've met. So we've been working on that behind the scenes. So that's the goal coming up on Friday. So you're welcome to come join us on Friday. If you happen to miss this show or any other show, of course, it's okay. Relax. Calm down. You can certainly follow us on the podcast. Just go search where all podcasts are, America at Night. And you can subscribe and get it sent to your phone. Also, we're getting massive amounts of response from our text messaging. So if you want to be part of the text crew, each and every day, Alex sends out a text of what's coming up on tonight's show and a recap of what was on last night's show, plus a link to the podcast, so you never miss a moment. Thank you very much. Stay right there. A wonderful story of a Renoir painting that is now worth $100 million or more. Stay right there. America at Night, back in a moment.
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1: Every once in a while, one of those stories comes across your desk and you take a look at it and then you take a second look at it and you put it off to the side and then it sort of talks to you and you pick it up again. And that is exactly what happened with our next guest. She has written a book called The Renoir Girls, A Hidden History of Art, War, and Betrayal. It's a book you cannot stop looking at. And it's a book you cannot put down. Catherine Osler is our guest. Catherine, welcome to America at Night. Thanks for joining us.
2: Thank you so much for having me.
1: Let's get to how this book came to be, because that's really more just as interesting as the actual story in and of itself. The story, I guess, starts with a famous painting by Renoir, but when it was painted, it wasn't very famous. So take me through the painting, which is what this whole story is sort of starts.
2: So Renoir painted the two daughters of a banking dynasty in Paris in 1881. He'd already painted their older sister the year before on her own. And he painted these two little girls, and they're 4 and 6. And they're wearing these beautiful white lace party dresses, and they're holding hands. And one of them's wearing a pink sash and the other one's wearing a blue sash. So the picture became known as Pink and Blue. And it hangs now proudly in a museum in Sao Paulo in Brazil, where it's the most popular exhibit in the museum. And little girls go and line up to have their photographs holding hands in front of it.
1: And at the time, Renoir wasn't Renoir. What, he was just a struggling artist in Paris?
2: Yes, he was nearly 40. He sort of broke into big success, the big league, quite late. Actually, America made him. His dealer, who was very far-sighted, took many of his works to America, at which point his popularity exploded. But we're several years before that, and he's becoming quite well-known, and he's had one very successful picture in one of the exhibitions in Paris. So he's growing in popularity, but he still basically hasn't got any money at all. He can't afford to get married, although he's already in love with the woman he will marry. And so he's desperate for commissions. And he meets this man called Charles Afrusi, who introduces him to his mistress, who's a married woman and the mother of these three girls. And he persuades his mistress to support his artist friend by commissioning these pictures.
1: And
2: so from the beginning, it's complicated.
1: Yes, very. And how did you come to find this story, and what piqued your interest about this painting?
2: Well, many things. It sort of collided with many things I'm interested in, really. Now, there was a wonderful book by an artist and a writer called Edmond Duval called The Hair with Amber Eyes. I don't know if you know it. And in this book, he wrote about Charles Afrusi, this great art collector, editor of probably the most famous art critic of 19th century France, and a great supporter of the Impressionists. And he mentioned the circumstances in which this picture was commissioned. And I was very intrigued by their mother, who sounded like a sort of fascinating character. She had a salon, she sort of had lots of artists and writer friends, and she edited their works. And I read about this picture and I looked it up and I saw how beautiful it was. And I've always loved sort of Renoir and been fascinated by his works. And on a personal note, I didn't realise this until after I finished it, but I now realise I've got two girls and they were exactly the same age as these two little girls when I first looked at it. Anyway, it had a great impact on me, this picture. I thought it was so sweet, and he's such a brilliant observer of childhood. And then about 200 pages on in this book, which had gone on to many other things, he mentioned, not exactly in a throwaway line or a footnote, but very briefly, that one of these girls, Elizabeth, had died in Auschwitz. And I was so horrified by how time had passed and these two girls who were in this sort of shimmering portrait of privilege in Paris in the Belle Epoque, how that could be the end of one of them, that I wanted to fill in the gap. So I always think in my head, this is a story that started with a beginning and an end, and I wrote the middle to try and understand that trajectory in Europe.
1: The book is called The Renoir Girls. Catherine Osler is the author, A Hidden History of Art, War, and Betrayal. Now, before we get into the actual story, set the scene for us, because you mentioned it there, the Belle Epoque, and that is an era of Paris when? Set the scene when this painting was painted.
2: Okay, so the Belle Epoque is this sort of named, you know, after the event, is this sort of dazzling period of beauty and progress in Paris, which is really between the Franco-Prussian War, which decimated Paris in 1870, 7 71. Well, worse than that, actually. It destroyed it. There was a big civil war. They shot their own archbishop. And they went on this huge sort of building project, which was incredibly rapid, even by our standards. And it comes to a close with the outbreak of the First World War. So you have kind of four decades of kind of activity and optimism and burgeoning sort of rebuilding and fashion houses, and up goes the Eiffel Tower and the Impressionist movement and incredible works of literature and music, and it's all captured in Proust. And it, you know, these, it's a bit complicated again, because Paris by now is now the richest and the poorest capital in the city in France, so yeah. You know, the spoils don't fall equally, but it was an extraordinary time.
1: But it was, right, it was 40 years of peace. And what happens of 40 years of peace? You have great art, you have great literature, you have great paintings, you have great buildings. It's sort of like a golden era of Paris, if you will.
2: Yes. And I think also the effect of the Franco-Prussian War, I think also, ironically, you get after the war, you get experimentation and new movements and a desire to make up for what's happened. So you get peace and prosperity and experimentation and sort of new, an enormous cultural energy. Walter Benjamin called it later, the Paris was the capital of the 19th century. And it was an extraordinary period.
1: When Renoir painted the painting and he unveiled it to the family, did the family love it? What did the family think of the painting of their two daughters?
2: So this is one of the great mysteries. The first picture they loved, which is in Zurich now, beautiful, very famous picture, gets brought back from Germany in the Second World War by the Monuments Men. But that's another story. The second picture they didn't like. Now, I spent a lot of time and energy in the book trying to work out why. And it, in a strange way, it's not a set with the first picture at all. For a start, it's two girls rather than one, and it's twice the size. So it doesn't sort of go with it as you would expect from a sisterly portraits. But the other thing is this sort of, we don't know how much her husband knew about the dynamic. And I began to believe that this man, this very sort of steady, charming, gentlemanly banker, got rather fed up with the wife's boyfriend commissioning these pictures, which to us look, you know, very pretty, but to France then looked almost bizarrely avant-garde. It seems it's very odd looking at art movements over time, because, you know, Impressionism, it seems so expected to us, but then people were horrified by it, that the preceding French art had been based on myth and history, and all the lines had been very straight and very easy to read. And some people just thought Impressionism was just sort of splodges on a paper. They thought it was an absolute mess. So why you would get your own child painted in something that close up appeared to be splodges seemed like an act of madness to half of French society. Anyway, so I think he was paying money via his wife's boyfriend, and I think he sort of snapped and got fed up with it. But we can't really know to what extent it was personal and to what extent it was about his taste in art. Later in life, his daughter Alice, who's in the picture, gave an interview, and she said it wasn't really to their taste, and I think it certainly wasn't to her father's taste.
1: This book and the picture is in the 1880s, the painting, and then as you said, it ends with one of them dying in Auschwitz, which is beyond which is beyond heartbreaking, and it portrays the story you tell here is like leading up to Nazi Germany and the anti-Semitism that is alive and well in France in the 1880s, 1890s, and the early 20th century.
2: Yeah, that's right. I mean, the horror, you know, the horrifying turn in this book, although there's a build-up to it, is the Dreyfus Affair, whereby a French Jewish officer in the army gets falsely convicted of treason in mid-1890s. And at that point, Paris, France, you know, even to a certain extent, Europe, sort of divides about, is this man innocent or is this man guilty? And abroad, in England and America and Italy and even Germany, everybody realizes quite quickly that he's innocent. And French society divides between those who think the army can't possibly have got something like this wrong and those who can see this man is innocent. And really, it sort of solidifies the anti-Semitism in France in the most sort of horrific way, which returns with such venom all those decades later.
1: One of the girls hides her, right, marries a Catholic, right, and sort of turns their back on being Jewish. Tell me that story.
2: But that's right. So Elizabeth becomes a Catholic. She falls off a horse just as the Dreyfus affair begins, and she's treated by nuns in a hospital in Paris. And we don't know whether it's out of gratitude or because she wants to marry a French aristocrat, or whether it's the stress of the Dreyfus affair on these girls, who are used to be welcomed everywhere. And during the Dreyfus affair, there were people who wouldn't have Jewish people in the house who would have done before. So very hard for these three girls of sort of marriageable age. And she becomes a Catholic. And by the time it gets to the Second World War, she's been a Catholic for over 50 years. And what we go into here is the thing which I think is still, you know, question is, to her, being Jewish was a religion. To the Nazis, it was a question of race. So when she filled in her form under the collaborative Vichy government and she said, I was born Jewish, but I'm not any longer, they didn't accept that. They thought her actual religion was irrelevant.
1: Yeah, which is heartbreaking on so many different levels. Catherine Osler, our guest, the book is called The Renoir Girls. Talk about that Dreyfus affair for a moment, because that is such a major turning point in history and divided French society. I don't want to make comparisons to today in America, but it was very divisive, and it went on for 10, 11 years, didn't it?
2: It did. It went on for 12 years. I mean, you know, the thing that always reminds, it's the same in Britain, by the way, is the sort of the polarizing nature of it. It so echoes with us now, which is you're on one side or the other, and there was no room for doubt. So it was also random and strange. It was like one of those things in history that you think so nearly could have not happened. So a woman who's employed as a spy in the staff office in the German embassy picks up a letter, and the letter, which became known as the bordereau, is exposing the secrets of the French army to the Germans, who are, and the French and the Germans already hate each other because of the Franco-Prussian War, which the French are very humiliated to have lost. So the Germans are our nemesis. The spy hands the letter to the authorities, and then the great question is, whose handwriting is it? Now, a handwriting expert, it's a very long and complicated story about which I could have written a whole other book, and many people have. But to cut a long story short, they frame Alfred Dreyfus because he's Jewish and he's the only Jewish officer in the staff office. They know that people will sort of want to believe it. He is already subject of sort of jealousy. He is better off. He's related to a family with big industrial holdings in Alsace-Lorraine, and he's already sort of subject of envy. So he goes through, eventually it goes to trial, and they find him guilty on the sort of flimsiest of evidence. Really, they just want to find

0: on his leg and pulls off all the braiding and says, "You are degraded. You are no longer part of the French army." And the crowd roars, erupts, shouting, "Death to the Jew." And so he sort of becomes, in one man, a symbol of betrayal, of loss, their loss of their war to Germany. And it plays into the suspicion that that Jews aren't proper French people, that they have loyalties elsewhere. And it just starts off this awful kind of 12, and it takes 12 years for him to be pardoned via, there's even a second trial in Rennes, which is, it's all high drama. At that one, on the first day, his lawyer got shot, and the assailant ran away and disappeared, and no one knew. And the lawyer, who was a very brave man, sort of had himself patched up in hospital and went back.
1: It's
0: By
1: just,
0: then, the evidence. Sorry.
1: hold that thought. I got to take a break. Catherine
0: Okay.
1: Osler is our guest. The book is called The Renoir Girls. It is getting a lot of attention. It is an unbelievable story of a painting by Renoir that now is worth at least $100 million. And the story of the two girls and the picture and what happened in Paris and France in the late 1800s and early 19th century. A hidden history of art, war, and betrayal. The Renoir Girls. Catherine Osler is our guest. America at Night, back in a moment.
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1: The book is called The Renoir Girls. Catherine Osler is our guest. A Hidden History of Art, War, and Betrayal. It is a story of a painting Renoir painted right before he became famous, of two Jewish girls in Paris in the 1880s. Catherine Osler, the book is called The Renoir Girls. How did you go about researching the two girls? How much is out there about these two girls and this family?
2: Well, it was very patchy, but it was enormous fun. I have to say, I love research. I mean, I find it completely fascinating. But there was quite a lot about the journey of the older sister. And because she married a man called Moise de Camondo as her first husband, and he left his house as a memorial to their son, the Hotel de Camondo, and they had a wonderful archive. And it's being restored at the moment, that museum, but it will open again quite soon. And that was extremely helpful. But the most amazing thing was when I realised that nobody had written about was that the granddaughter of the little girl in pink, who is now 94, is alive and is living in London, quite near me. So I tracked this. I found actually her son is a restaurateur who I'd known not very well for a long time. So I got the shock of my life when I realised I had a personal connection to this story. And I rang him up in his restaurant, which is called Bellamy's in Mayfair. It's a wonderful restaurant. It's the only place where the late Queen would go and eat. Anyway, so I rang him up and I said, "You won't believe this. You are the great grandson of this woman in this picture and I'm writing about." And he said, "Well, you must meet my mother." So I went round to meet this beautiful, wonderful, funny 94-year-old called Marina Baylis. And Marina had her sons bring up her grandfather's trunk from her basement, which was a black tin trunk from World War One, with Sir Charles Vere Ferrers Townsend painted on it in gold letters. Now, he was the man who the girl in pink married. And I opened this trunk and I blew the dust off, and there were wills and letters and photograph albums of Alice at the chateau in her couture wedding dress. And this sort of amazing, it was every historian's dream, actually. So it was an extraordinary process of meeting relatives and things in archives. And then his family had an archive in Norfolk, and their chateau, the chateau the parents bought in the middle of the Dreyfus affair, they eventually left, their son left to the French nation, and it's now open to the public outside Paris. So I had a wonderful time sort of poking around that as well.
1: So the painting, the girl in red, this was her daughter who was 90-something years old.
2: Her granddaughter. So she had one daughter who was a spy in the Belgian resistance, and that daughter had three children, one of whom was still alive. So it's her granddaughter.
1: Yeah, talk about 6 degrees of separation, right? You have 2 degrees of separation to the woman in the picture. What was amazing to me, Catherine Osler, the book is The Renoir Girls. As I'm reading it, and I'm reading about this wonderful time in Paris where there's peace and prosperity, and there's this underlining of anti-Semitism, I, as a reader, I couldn't help but think of the impending doom that was coming, and that these people were living their lives in such a free-spirited way, not knowing that World War One was right around the corner and World War Two was right around the corner.
2: Yes, I completely agree. It's very hard to write sometimes in history when you know what's going to happen, and you have to remember that they didn't know what's going to happen. Actually, the husband of Alice starts saying quite early, lots of people knew that the First World War was going to happen, but of course, not everybody knew, and they didn't know, and they certainly had no idea how horrific it was going to be. So they start saying, "Oh, I'm sure, or if we don't sort this out, there's going to be war." And then you get this heartbreaking sort of thing where, you know, there's no information, and you realise very quickly that nobody knows anything. So in the early weeks of the First World War, everyone's saying, "Oh, it'll be over in 6 weeks." And the son of one of the oldest girl gets on a train, And everybody in France is cheering these brave young men, and they think, well, we're going to get revenge for the War of 1870 now. And they're throwing flowers on the track, and they're passing them buns through the window. And it's almost got a party atmosphere. And he's writing letters home and saying, oh, we're all so excited. And then very quickly, they're in this horrific, they're in the trenches, and they're in the mud. And they're surrounded by rats, and there aren't enough supplies, and their friends are dying around them. And you realise how, and nobody knows anything about how long it's going to last or what's happening. And when, you know, there are people looking at the maps, and eventually one of the girl's sons moves into the Air Force, and he goes into the reconnaissance, and they're flying over. But the levels, and the same in the Second World War, where, you know, you sort of think it's coming, and then it happens so quickly, and France falls, and the British are amazed. They can't believe that the French have surrendered to Germany, and there's this massive rush for the coast. And then there are people left stuck in France, and it's not until after the war that their relations know whether they're dead or alive. And so it was extraordinary to me, not only that they didn't know what was going to happen, but also at the time it was happening, no one knew what was happening. Mm-hmm. And afterwards, the sister puts an advert in the French newspaper saying, has anyone seen Elizabeth? Because she's gone to Auschwitz, and we think that she died either on arrival or on the journey. But we get to the end of the war, and the family have no idea whether she's dead or alive. So it's hard for us, because to us it's the past. But in the present moment, the information was never there, or it was rarely correct.
1: It also goes to show you the insidiousness of it all. This was a prominent French family. Yeah. Living the high life, right? Living the Gilded Age, living this, right? Well enough to hire a young Renoir to come and paint a portrait of our daughters, which we kind of didn't like anyway, right? I mean, that's a life of privilege. Yeah. And then to end up in Auschwitz, I mean, that is a journey worthy of a book, but just heartbreaking.
2: Yeah, it is heartbreaking. They had such trust and faith in France. They thought they were French. You know, their children were all born in France. They certainly didn't see themselves as other in any way.
1: Yeah. The Renoir Girls. The book is The Renoir Girls, A Hidden History of Art, War, and Betrayal. Catherine Osler, what happened to the painting? How did it end up in Brazil?
2: So the painting, as I mentioned, the husband, I think, particularly didn't really like it. And they put it in the servants' quarters. And Renoir himself got wind of this. And he wrote to his dealer in 1909. And he says, you know, Pink and Blue is languishing somewhere in an attic. Why don't you just get it back or sell it or something? So the dealer buys it for himself, Bernheim Jeune, who was brothers who set up a gallery called Bernheim Jeune. And they were Jewish, in fact. So they love this picture. And then by chance, in 1938, one of the curators at the Louvre, either because he felt war was coming or just because he had so many treasures he wanted to show them off, decided to send 150 works of French art on a touring exhibition of North and South America. And this picture was lent by the Bernheim brothers to the exhibition. And so off they all went on a boat to South America, and then they moved to North America in the end. So it was displayed in South America, and I think lots of people saw it in Brazil. And then it went to North America, and it got to Washington, and war broke out. And the US State Department realized that if they sent these pictures back, they would go straight into the hands of the Nazis. So they decided to put them in storage, and they put this picture in storage in New York, where it stayed until 1951, at which point Bernheim, who'd lost his gallery had been ransacked by the Nazis, half his pictures had been stolen, and most of them never came back. His son had died in Auschwitz. He wrote to his Sam Saltz, his New York dealer and friend, and he said, I want to sell Pink and Blue. By this point, he was a dying man. And a Brazilian tycoon was building a new art gallery in Sao Paulo for the people of Sao Paulo. And Sam Saltz knew this. And he said to him, they had a conversation and he said, you could buy this Renoir. And he said, if I get that, that will be the most beautiful and popular exhibit in my museum. And he bought it and it went there. And other than being lent to a few exhibitions, it's been there ever since. And he was absolutely right. It is the star of the collection, the most popular picture amongst the public.
1: What did it sell for when he sold it?
2: He bought it for about £120,000. Hmm. So in 1950 money. I mean, it was a lot. It's a fraction of what it would be now if we compare it, if you see what I mean.
1: I mean, now it's priceless. I mean, but if it ever went on the open market, I mean, easily $100 million, you would think.
2: Yeah. Easily.
1: And that is, people travel all around the world to go to Brazil to see this in Brazil?
2: Yes, they do, and they very rarely lend it anywhere because it's so popular and because of the insurance costs and things. But the picture of their older sister had a very peculiar journey because it was taken by Goering's men from the Chateau de Chambord, where it was in storage, hiding from the Nazis. And I don't know if you ever saw that George Clooney film, The Monuments Men.
1: Sure, yeah. Yeah.
2: Okay, so they found it in Munich and they sent it back to Paris, and the picture hung at an exhibition in Paris where people could go and look at the art and say whether they owned it or not.
1: Yeah.
2: And their older sister looked at herself and saw herself and said, that's me. And then she had a year and a half of proving that this picture was hers. So
1: did she ever get it back?
2: She did get it back.
1: Wow. But
2: then she made a very odd decision. She sold it to an arms dealer, where it's called Emil Böhler, who sold weapons to the Nazis. And now it's in the Böhler collection, is a fantastic art collection in Zurich. But it is also one at the center of a big row because of the way that he made his money.
1: The book is called The Renoir Girls. It is the story of a Renoir painting back in the 1880s. It is an unbelievable story of what happens to these two girls, a hidden history of art, war, and betrayal. The Renoir Girls, Catherine Osler, our guest. What has been the reaction since the book has come out?
2: Well, it's very interesting, the reaction, because people who's approached me and talked to me, who and I've talked to, you know, art, people who are interested in art are really interested because people don't normally uncover the story of a portrait in that world. But the other thing that's sort of more painful is obviously I started this years ago, way before things blew up in the Middle East. And it is in part, it's a family saga. It's a story of art. It's a story of a lost world, really, as you mentioned, the Belle Epoque. But it's also a story of anti-Semitism. And that became horribly current after the 7th of October. So it's been a strange, you know, it's a book that speaks to different people in different ways, I think.
1: Yeah, and it's interesting how art tells the story of history, right? I mean, this opens up a little known part of time between 1880s and 1914 in Europe, which sort of helps sort of explain what happens and why World War One comes about and how World War Two comes about, in a sense.
2: Yes, I think art is a very good window into history. I mean, you know, history of art, is it about art? Is it about history? The truth is it's about both. And this book isn't really art history. I mean, I don't know what it is. It's part biography, it's part history, it's part art history. It's even part literature, because I feel like you have to read the literature of a period to really understand it. You can get the facts, but the contemporary fiction will tell you what it felt like. But this, I feel like a portrait is a window into a world, and there it is, you know, right there. And in an art way, for me, it was also immensely satisfying to see the movement from painting to photography, because photography is invented about the time that this picture is painted. So you can see everybody painted when they're young and the photographs of them when they're older. And I found that enormously interesting, because that's the story of human progress in itself, really.
1: And in a sense, everyone can now take a picture, and so pictures aren't as famous as paintings were back then. But to look at a painting of Renoir and to find out what happened to the girls in the picture is a rare moment in history, and that's why the book, I think, is resonating with so many people. Catherine Osler is our guest. The book is called The Renoir Girls, A Hidden History of Art, War, and Betrayal. Catherine, I hope I did it justice. What a wonderful book. Thank you for your time.
2: You did. Thank you so much. Thank you for having me.
1: You got it. America at Night, back in a moment.
0: Live from coast to coast, this is America at Night with McGraw-Milhaven.

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11: Hey, listen to this. President Trump speaking at his, what are they calling this, the midterm convention in Texas. He got up and spoke to the convention, and nearly an hour into his speech, President Trump announced that this was the best part of the speech, and he said that if the United States of America returns power to the Republicans in both the House and the Senate, he says, because of our tremendous strength and success economically, I will issue a dividend to every adult citizen in the United States of America for $5,000. President Trump said and told the crowd, told America tonight, that if the Republicans retain control of the House of Representatives and the United States Senate, apparently it's got to be both, he will give each adult $5,000. Now, we did a little math, and my strong suit is not doing math live on the radio. My strong suit is not math at all. But we did a little Googling, and our crack staff here at America at Night figured that there are roughly 270 million adults in the United States, assuming he was not planning on giving undocumented workers or undocumented adults the $5,000. That would be odd. So I'm assuming in this calculation that the 270 million are United States citizens. They're adults. I guess adults would be 18, but we did a little Google. 270 million people, adults. And if you were to give each one of them $5,000, that would equal $1.35 trillion. Remember when Joe Biden tried to pay off everyone's student loan? Supreme Court shot that down. You got to wonder, back in the olden days, Congress would have to appropriate that money. So I guess if they maintain the House and the Senate, they would just, I guess, agree to President Trump's dividend and give everyone $5,000. I guess there would be even Democrats who vote against Republicans would still be eligible for the $5,000 bonus. So that's interesting. So President Trump just made a pledge that if the Republicans maintain control of the House and the Senate, he'll give every American adult $5,000. With 270 million adults in this country, $1.35 trillion. That's some cash. What I could do with $5,000. Holy mackerel. Take care of my gas bill for a week or so. Stay right there. Open phones next hour. Our executive director is Alex Hinton. Our engineer tonight is Richard Good. I'm McGraw-Milhaven, and this is America.
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0: From the wild world of DC politics to America's culture clash, brace yourself for the reality check you've been waiting for. 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
1: Welcome into today's show. Glad to be with you. Mike is back on Friday. We have a special show for you tomorrow. Remembering our friend Charlie Kirk, and boy, do we have a lot to cover today. Where do you want to start? There is a mess in Missouri with their congressional districts. You may recall Missouri was one of the states, after President Trump encouraged states to redraw their congressional districts midterm rather than waiting for the next census, and there's been a lot of chaos around that. I know there was chaos in my home state of South Carolina. Our legislature opted not to do it. The governor and the legislature, which is dominated by Republicans, took a lot of heat because they didn't. But the reason they did not try to redraw the maps midterm was because there just wasn't enough time. Well, some of the states who did proceed are finding out that maybe they should have waited and been a little more patient, because I don't know of a single state that it's really worked out. Missouri is just literally in chaos right now. We're going to jump into that in just a minute. The U.S.-Canadian trade wars escalated yesterday with President Trump signing orders to ban certain products, and I'm not talking about increasing the tariffs. I'm talking about outright banning Canadian alcohol, dairy, and motorcycles. No motorcycles from Canada can come into the U.S. Hours later, Canada imposed a 50% tariff on American clothing, cheese, metals, and wood. So we got a real trade war going on here between our northern neighbor. We'll jump into that too. And several people who served on the jury with the Lindsey Clancy murder trial are now speaking out. We have some of the first comments that were made by them, and it's interesting to hear their take of what was going on behind the doors as this jury was trying to, it appears, was trying to release this young lady with a not guilty verdict. One holdout changed that, though. We have some of that, and we'll break that down for you as well. Here's a story that kind of demonstrates how complicated and confusing at times election law can become when you get the courts, the politicians, the election officials, and everybody involved who has a say in redrawing congressional districts. Missouri is literally today trying to figure out which congressional map is going to be used in November. I'm not exaggerating when I say that as of last night, the answer was still almost was changing almost hourly from one court to another. So here's the story. Here's the latest in Missouri. Yesterday morning, Supreme Court Justice Brett Kavanaugh rejected an emergency appeal from Missouri officials who wanted the U.S. Supreme Court to step in and allow the state to use its newer congressional maps. Now, again, these are maps that were redrawn at the request of President Donald Trump. Missouri has seven congressional districts, and the idea was that rather than, I think now it's 5-2, and I may have that not exactly right, but basically they felt like they could gain one congressional district if they redrew their maps. Very similar to the story that we experienced here in my home state of South Carolina. We have seven congressional districts, and there was a movement to redraw our districts. We have one district that is has been held for a couple of decades now by James Clyburn, the only Democrat congressman from South Carolina. There's a lot of pressure from the Trump White House on our governor and our legislature to redraw the districts, just like we saw in Missouri. Our legislature in South Carolina decided, hey, we don't have enough time to do this. It typically takes a couple of years to redraw the congressional districts after a census, after we know what the new population numbers are. So we're not going to try to do what typically takes a couple of years in literally a few weeks. and South Carolina passed and came under a lot of heat for doing that. Other states tried it. And in most cases, the states who did try it eventually were sued, and the courts ruled you can't do it. You know, you did this wrong or you did that wrong, but you're going to have to go back to your old maps. So we didn't gain a whole lot. And, of course, the whole idea was to try to have some districts redrawn that would be favorable to a GOP candidate and hopefully pick up some Republican seats in the U.S. House, which is very important that we do that in November. But again, it's my understanding the White House used artificial intelligence to come up with some new maps. I know in South Carolina, it was the map that was presented was just crazy. It literally would split some cities in half. So you could live on one side of the street and be in one congressional district, and your neighbor across the street would be in another congressional district because they did it so quickly. So back to Missouri. Judge Kavanaugh, Brett Kavanaugh, denied the application from Missouri to intervene in their state Supreme Court's decision. Justice Kavanaugh denied the application and chose not to send it to the full court without comment. So basically what that means is he didn't give an opinion. He didn't say, here's why I'm denying it. He just denied it, which means that they're back to square one, which means that their state Supreme Court decision appears to be that it's going to stand. Now, why is this important? What's the chaos there? Well, just a few weeks ago in early August, they had their primaries in Missouri based on the new maps. If they have to go back to the old maps, which is the way it looks as of right now, that's how it looks like it's going to play out. Potentially, there are people who voted in one district in the primary come November will vote in another district. Now, I haven't seen the complete breakdown yet as far as the candidates, but in theory, you could have a GOP candidate in Missouri who ran in one district in the primary, but because you got to go back to the old districts, may not even live in the district anymore. Now, again, there hasn't been a full breakdown yet to tell us how the candidates fare in this decision. But it's kind of an example of what happens when you try to rush something through without completely thinking it through. Some of the folks involved and some of the attorneys involved, and particularly those who did not want to see the maps change anyway, are basically saying to the Republicans of Missouri, you deserve this. Because we told you at the time there wasn't enough time for us to get this accomplished, but you tried to do it anyway. No idea how this is going to play out in Missouri. It doesn't look good, though, for some of those Republican candidates, for sure. 800-655-MIKE, 800-655-6453 is how you join the conversation. I'm Joey Hudson, in for Mike today. Just a

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1: Pennsylvania's ground zero for the midterm elections. 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
2: Joey Hudson in for Mike today. Appreciate you spending a few minutes of your day with me. Some of those who are closer to my age, you may remember back in the day when you went to the airport, you could literally take your family member. Let's say you're sending your kid off to see grandma for the summer. You could literally walk your kid to the gate and watch them get on the plane. Then, of course, 9/11 occurred and everything changed at airports. Well, TSA is announcing that a new program called Gateside by TSA PreCheck that's going to allow you to now meet your loved ones as they're coming in or see them off. And a little bit later, we're going to be joined by Roger Shulman. He's going to break this down for us, what it means, and tell us about the program and how you can participate, which airports it's going to open up with pretty soon. President Trump dramatically escalated trade wars yesterday with Canada. This time, it's not just tariffs. We're talking about actually telling certain Canadian products, you're not coming to the U.S. anymore. Not just charging 15% or 50% tariffs, banning them outright. So here's where we are, and I want to ask you how you feel about this. You know, the GOP kicks off their midterm convention in Dallas, Texas today. We'll talk about that a little later in today's show, too. And we're going to be hearing from President Trump tonight. There's a whole list of other speakers. And the whole idea for today and tomorrow, this is really a pep rally for Republicans to try to get the messaging, to try to convince Americans that things are on track. But we get back to the affordability issue. Groceries are expensive. Gasoline hit an all-time record. Did you see some of the numbers? And if you traveled over Labor Day, you know this. Gas prices set a new Labor Day record. The average price of a gallon of regular unleaded stood at $4.15 yesterday. It's nearly a dollar more expensive today than it was a year ago. And of course, the reason being, we're told, is because of the war in Iran and the Strait of Hormuz being locked down. But when people go into the polling booths in November, I don't know that they're necessarily gonna understand why they're paying more at the pump, why their groceries are costing more, why virtually everything we buy is costing more because of gasoline prices. Diesel prices are even higher. Diesel price is also breaking an all-time record. The average diesel price, $5.90 a gallon. That's up more than $2.20 a gallon from just a year ago, a 59.4% increase. And when you have diesel that expensive, then the products on the shelves go up with it. So the idea, as I understand it, for this GOP convention is to convince the American people that there's enough good things happening, that yes, there's some bad things. Fuel is too expensive. But we're going to get this war in Iran settled. And President Trump says very matter-of-factly, prices will plummet literally overnight when we can get this war ended. The question is, when's that going to happen? So the president and the vice president and a long list of others are going to be speaking about the good things, which they should. Because there are some good things happening, too. But it leads me to just think, when we're talking about the trade wars between the U.S. and Canada and the latest volley back and forth yesterday, is this a good time for us to be restricting products from Canada and having them raise their tariffs likewise? Canada's latest retaliatory tariffs took effect yesterday. Those tariffs range from 15% all the way up to 50% and cover billions of dollars worth of American products. Now, you got to understand, the Canadians are targeting American steel and aluminum, dairy products, appliances, agriculture equipment, electronics, and other goods. Canada's position is this. You hit our products, we're going to hit yours. That's how trade wars operate. President Trump's response, we're going to hit back even harder. White House says that President Trump is using authority under Section 338 of Tariff Act of 1930. It's an old and rarely used provision giving the president authority to respond when another country discriminates against American commerce, and that's what Trump thinks Canada is doing. So Trump's argument is pretty straightforward. If you're going to tell American companies they can't sell their products in your market, don't expect Canadian companies to have unlimited access to ours. And you got to understand, we're the largest consumer

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0: Mike Gallagher.
1: Three jurors in the Lindsey Clancy murder trial spoke out about the tense deliberations that ended in a mistrial last week. We're now hearing some of the behind-the-scenes stories, if you will. The jury foreperson and two other jurors talking to NBC 10 in Boston said in an interview yesterday that the panel split 11-1 in favor of finding Clancy not guilty by reason of insanity. This in the 2023 killings of her three young children. This case, of course, has been in the headlines for weeks now. And it's really elevated a debate among females like we haven't seen before. Because some women have rallied around this lady and tried to justify her actions because I heard one person being interviewed the other day saying, well, females are different. Well, yeah, we know that. We've said that all along. No big surprise. But it's kind of like there's this group of more liberal leftist women who think that because females are different hormonally and a lot of other ways, that there should be an exception for this young mother who killed her three kids. Now, the things that we know about Lindsey Clancy is she had medical knowledge. She knew about the drugs that she was taking or not taking. She shopped for doctors, seeing multiple doctors over a short period of time. And she kind of knew the buzzwords to use around those doctors. According to the jurors, this lone holdout acknowledged having reasonable doubt, but still refused to join the rest of them in a stance that became a major source of frustration during the lengthy deliberation. So in speaking to NBC 10 in Boston yesterday, one juror claimed testimonies from Lindsey Clancy's family and friends and Clancy's personal journal were evidence that she loved her children and that she killed them because she snapped.
2: We weren't trying to figure out if she murdered the children. She did. And she's admitting that. We're trying to figure out, did she know right from wrong at that time? And with everybody saying she loved her children so much, and everything proved she loved her children, from her journals to her mother-in-law, everything proved that she loved her children. So she had to have snapped.
1: So she had to have snapped because we know she loved her children. That's a very odd way of showing your love for your children. Jury foreperson Ronnie Carlson said he admitted he had reasonable doubt. I started filling out the forms. I was so excited. And then he said, but I'm still going to say that she's not guilty by reason of insanity. I mean, there's reports that things got so confrontational during their deliberation, heated arguments, that you could hear them out in the hallway. Also, jurors say that Lindsey Clancy's attorney, Kevin Reddington, they described him as being both entertaining and arrogant at the same time.
3: He was very arrogant. He really did not take anything that anybody said.
4: As for the defense attorney, Kevin Reddington,
2: he was entertaining, which was good because we needed some of that.
5: Yeah. And arrogant really at the same time.
4: Yes.
5: Like arrogant and entertaining. He would go back and forth between that.
6: Yeah. But compassionate.
5: Yes.
6: With his arrogance.
5: His compassion towards Lindsey was amazing.
1: Arrogant and entertaining, the way they described the defense attorney. By the way, he kind of opened the door yesterday to some type of plea deal. And you got to remember that up until now, he has been adamant about not taking a deal. Didn't want a deal. Wouldn't even talk about a deal. Suddenly, though, he indicated yesterday that maybe it was time for the prosecution, his team, and the judge to sit down and talk about this. Maybe there is a deal that could be had. We'll see. Entertainment and arrogant. I mean, I'm not sure. I'm not sure that we should be concerned about whether a defense attorney is entertaining or not. Now, speaking of the holdout, we still don't know a lot about him. But the three jurors called the lone juror who caused this mistrial. They called him arrogant as well and accused him of disregarding the information presented by nurses regarding Lindsey Clancy's medications. Here this is.
3: He was very arrogant. He really did not take anything that anybody said. The nurses, he tried to ask a question about the medications, and we went back to the report from South Shore Hospital. We had the toxicology report. We could see exactly the amounts. The nurses in the room spoke to that. And
0: there were nurses on the jury. There were nurses on the jury.
3: Yes. And they spoke to that specific thing. That was a question that he had. And he just completely disregarded the information that they gave.
1: So what do you think? Are we headed for a retrial, or do you think there's going to be a deal struck here? Is there a jury out there who might be able to find this young lady who admits that she killed her children? And as these jurors are saying, she must have just snapped because she loved them. She loved her kids. Again, it's a bizarre way of showing your love for your child when you kill them, all three of them. These three babies had a full life ahead of them, and the person who should be protecting them the most took them off the face of the earth. Now the jury, they're upset because this one person did what he thought was his job. And he had reasonable doubt. He could not go along with the idea that this lady was going to be walking the streets and potentially do the same thing. Turn her loose. Who knows? She gets married again, maybe has some more babies, kills them too down the road. Did they get this right? 800-655-MIKE, 800-655-6453. You can text me, email me, joey@joeyhudson.com. Should that be a deal? And what should that deal look like? Should this lady just be quietly put away somewhere so that she can get the help that she needs, but not be back out on the street, not being given the opportunity to maybe have more babies so that she can kill those babies down the road? Is that a risk that you'd be willing to take? 800-655-6453. Love for you to join the conversation. Again, email me, joey@joeyhudson.com. So have you ever wanted to go to the gate when you love one? Maybe you had a child going to visit grandma at the airport and you'd like to walk them to the gate? Well, you may be able to do that very soon at an airport near you. Roger Shulman joins us up next.
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0: Mike Gallagher.
1: Joey Hudson in for Mike. Thanks for spending a few minutes of your day with us today. You know, some of you who
0: Mike Gallagher,
1: closer to my age, probably remember flying before September the 11th. And at the time, you could literally take somebody to the airport and see them get on the airplane. You could walk them to the gate. I can remember my smaller regional airport in the upstate of South Carolina, GSP International. You could walk out to the gate. You could stand there. You could see them literally get on the airplane. If you were picking somebody up, you could do the same. You could be there standing at the gate as they came off the plane. Of course, after 9/11, all that changed. Travel changed dramatically after that terrible, terrible day. Well, now TSA is beginning to reopen that door, at least a little bit. They're rolling out a new program. It's called Gateside by TSA PreCheck, and it allows certain people who aren't flying to go through security and enter the gate area to either take somebody to the gate or meet someone who's coming in. We're told it's going to be rolling out to multiple airports as sort of a trial basis pretty soon. Joining us today to talk about it is our very own Roger Shulman. Roger, good to have you with us today.
2: Joey, and you and I are old enough to remember, as you mentioned, when you could basically almost escort somebody onto the plane. If somebody was disabled, you could probably get by and help them to their seat. No more, of course. You have the big hour-long wait getting through TSA, and you couldn't even get close to the gate. Now you'll be able to get to the gate if you have a Gateside by TSA PreCheck and enjoy the restaurants and shops that are actually out there and wait around or greet somebody who's coming in at the gate itself without all the preliminary stuff. And it makes it safer for children coming in or leaving, and it makes it just a lot nicer like it used to be. Now, we had to leave our loved ones at the TSA security areas. Now, back to the way it was 25-plus years ago before Osama bin Laden totally ruined air travel. It's available at 13 U.S. airports now, including Los Angeles International, Dallas-Fort Worth International, Harry Reid International in Las Vegas, Salt Lake City International, San Diego International, John Glenn Columbus International, Detroit Metropolitan, Wichita Dwight D. Eisenhower National, Indianapolis International, Bill and Hillary Clinton International Airport in Little Rock, Will Rogers World Airport in Oklahoma City, and Epley Airfield in Omaha. People eligible for this include military people. Their ID will help them get into this a lot easier than people who are not in the military. Those with known traveler numbers. Now, you must apply online 3 days before the flight that you're planning to visit, and children 12 and under are eligible to go along with you, but you must enter them on the parent or guardian's reservation. And more airports are expected to follow. These airports apparently are starting about now to allow this. A lot of airports are not on the list yet. I think they're going to see how it works before they allow everybody to do it. But it's a step in the direction of the pleasantness we used to have in the golden age of air travel, Joey.
1: Yeah. It's hard to believe it's been 25 years, isn't it? It seems like just yesterday.
2: It really is.
1: Yeah.
2: I remember that day well. I was traveling to a news story, and I got a call that a plane had hit one of the buildings in New York. And I said, it must be some goofball. I didn't know it was a large plane. Then we got the report it was a second plane, and I was turning around coming back to the station and was there from then on. A horrible day in our history. But it's good to see that we're finally backing off a little bit from some of the strict situations we've had to keep everybody out of that area now. It's a step that shows that hopefully things are getting semi back to normal.
1: Yeah. And I'm glad to see this, you know, because when I travel, which I do quite frequently, I see young kids sometimes who are being escorted by, a airline officer or someone with Delta or American Airlines or whatever, getting them to the plane. And I think, you know, a 10-year-old, that has to be very intimidating to be in a large airport, to be with a stranger sitting on the airplane by themselves. So, you know, I'm glad to see this. I'm curious, though, Roger, is there anything that indicates that why TSA feels that it's secure now? Is it technology, or what has changed to make them feel comfortable in doing this now?
2: Perhaps the technology, it is kind of interesting that it's happening right at the anniversary of the 25th anniversary of the terrorist attacks. Kind of ironic, but I don't know. I don't know the reasoning. It could be technology. It could be I don't know that it's the international scene. There's still terrorists out there, but they have intelligence that we don't have, the CIA and FBI. Perhaps they've come to a conclusion that we can do this safely. People still have to go through the TSA to get to their flights. There is kind of a bypass for people with the known traveler thing. We didn't have that known traveler option until fairly recently. And then we've got this gateside thing where people can apply. It's not free, and you do have to go through some hoops to get this, and they're not letting everybody do it. I mean, if you have a questionable background, you're not a citizen, you don't have a green card, you're not going to be able to do this. But perhaps they think that present security is enough. We'll see what happens.
1: Yeah. And the other thought that crossed my mind too, Roger, when you first called this story to my attention is, you know, it doesn't seem like it's safe to me just having more people in the airport who don't necessarily need to be in the airport. But again, I'm sure TSA has thought about this, right?
2: Yes, I'm sure they have. There's a lot of, you got the FBI, you've got the CIA, you've got the TSA, the Homeland Security people, a lot of folks involved, and I would think it should be okay. You're not just inviting people off the street to the gate. There's a lot of hoops to go through. You have to be on this program, the Gateside by TSA pre-check program. That requires that you have a real ID and be checked over. And the known traveler, that is a lot of activity. It's quite expensive, and you have to actually have an interview to get that, as I understand it. Fingerprints, photographs, all that sort of thing, and a background check. So it's not just people stumbling in off the street to the gate. There's a lot involved.
1: Yeah. Roger Shulman is my guest today. We're talking about this new program that TSA has announced that they're going to be rolling out called Gateside by TSA PreCheck. It will allow you as a loved one to enter the airport and literally walk your loved one to the gate, or vice versa. If you're meeting someone, you're picking someone up, you can access the gate area and be there waiting for them as they come off of the plane, which I can see, Roger, how that's, you know, again, you get back to families who have young children or maybe just you know, husband and wife.
2: Well, an elderly person or a child, a child especially, having to go through that huge football field-sized TSA security area in many of these airports, that's scary for an adult, much less a five-year-old being accompanied by some airline employee. Usually the airline employees are great about accompanying minors, but sometimes there are major screw-ups, and it doesn't work out well, and we've heard those stories where some child is abandoned somewhere or wanders off because they don't have the person paying attention. So this is much better for kids and for very elderly people who might have mobility problems. They can have their family member help them right up to the airplane entrance.
1: Sure. Well, it would certainly make me feel better because, I mean, how many times have you been on a flight and the gate changes at the last minute? You got to scurry over to another gate, and that's just tough for these young kids. Roger Shulman, always a pleasure. Appreciate you being with me today, Roger.
2: Good to be here, Joey.
1: Yeah. Again, that is Gateside by TSA PreCheck. You might want to check it out if you travel a lot or you have young children traveling as well. Thanks for spending a bit of your day with us. I'm Joey Hudson, in for Mike today.

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8: From ABC News, I'm Dave Packer. President Trump was the keynote speaker on night one of the first midterm convention in the history of the Republican Party. It was a barn burner, 1 hour and 45 minutes. And after the president made his case for why Americans should vote Republican in November, he essentially promised Americans cash for votes.
9: If the Republicans win the House of Representatives and the United States Senate, both of them, because of our economic, tremendous economic success, like In history, we've never had anything like what's happening. But because of our tremendous strength and success economically, I will issue a dividend to every adult citizen in the United States of America for $5,000.
8: An issue with the new Qatari-gifted Air Force One just as President Trump was about to board to travel to Dallas for the convention. An inflatable slide was accidentally triggered, but the president took the plane anyway. Multiple Canadian provinces have banned the import of American liquor as the trade war with the U.S. escalates. Ontario tourism official Gordon Orr.
10: Day in, day out, we're not sure what it's going to be tariffed, how much the tariffs are going to be.
8: The Philippine Coast Guard says at least five people died and more than 80 are missing after a ferry caught fire off Palawan Island in the western Philippines. Former President George W. Bush sat in on a conversation at his presidential center in Dallas with his former Secretary of State Condoleezza Rice in remembrance of the September 11th terror attacks. He was president for less than a year, and Wednesday reflected on the nation coming together
11: in the days after those attacks.
12: I remember seeing the recruitment numbers, or the volunteer numbers. I mean, it was unbelievable how many people joined our military, like flooding the military with people saying, I want to serve.
11: The Seahawks beat the Patriots 13-10 Wednesday night, the first game of the 2026 NFL regular season. 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
15: 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The exterior screen can make calls, take pictures, scroll social media, but if you want some more real estate to edit a spreadsheet or watch a movie, the phone unfolds into a small tablet. 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About what you'd pay for similar devices from Samsung and Google. Mike Dubosky, ABC News.
11: Days after the remnants of Hurricane Marie slammed Southern California, the race is on to save multiple beachfront homes.
16: Relentless waves pushing debris ashore south of L.A., workers scrambling in a futile effort to shore up what they can. The back deck at the home of former Dodger Adrian Beltre crashing into the ocean below. At least one home in Capistrano Beach had to be demolished, others red-tagged as unsafe.
11: ABC's Trevor Ault. In July and August, the College Sports Commission cleared more than $227 million worth of name, image, and likeness deals. That's nearly double the value of all deals cleared in the first year of the commission's existence. Robert Pinsky, who served as U.S. Poet Laureate from 1997 to 2000, has received a $100,000 Lifetime Achievement Award from the Poetry Foundation. Dave Packer, ABC News.
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1: September 11th, 2001 changed New York and our nation forever. In the aftermath of the attacks, first responders rushed towards danger, displaying extraordinary courage, sacrifice, and commitment. Today, we hear from one of those heroes, retired shadow traffic helicopter reporter Brian McKinley. This is Courage, Sacrifice, and Commitment, presented by Salem Media and produced by me, Annie Sadiq, a student journalist at WRHU Radio, Hofstra University. LifeVac is proud to bring courage, sacrifice, and commitment to the airwaves.
2: My name is Brian McKinley, and on September 11, 2001, I was flying in the shadow traffic helicopter over New York City. At 8:46 a.m., I was doing a live traffic report for Bloomberg Radio when the first plane hit the North Tower. At 9:03 a.m., I was feeding live video to WABC-TV when the second plane hit the South Tower. We were at the end of our shift. We needed fuel, so we went to Ridgefield Park, New Jersey, and that's when the airspace for the entire country was shut down. In New York, all the bridges and tunnels were shut down, and it would be a few days before I could get home to Brooklyn. In those days, I felt great sorrow and anger for the city that I love and for the people that were lost. In the weeks and months after, I was continually amazed at how New Yorkers supported each other in ways big and small. Now I'm a high school social studies teacher, and it's my mission to tell the next generation about how journalists, first responders, and iron workers and nurses responded that day and afterwards. 9/11 made me love my city more.
1: You've been listening to Courage, Sacrifice, and Commitment, featuring retired shadow traffic helicopter reporter Brian McKinley. LifeVac remembers the 25th anniversary of 9/11 and are proud to have saved over 6,500 lives and counting. For Salem Media, I'm Annie Sadiq.
3: And it is hard to believe it's been 25 years. Mike will be back in on Friday for a special remembrance of 9/11, for sure. A caller a minute ago talked about previous midterm elections, and which made me think, well, let's go back and look at what happened during President Trump's first term and midterm elections. And Tracy pulled some numbers together for me real quick here. In 2018, Donald Trump's in his first term as president. Democrats gained control of the House, winning 40 seats in that 2018 midterm elections. Republicans were able to maintain control of the Senate by gaining 2 seats, but you'll recall the chaos that ensued those last 2 years of the first Trump administration when they literally were trying to impeach him. Had it not been for the firewall of the Senate not to convict him, Trump very well could have been impeached. And of course, the last 2 years of his administration slowed down the accomplishments that he had made in those first 2 years. And I'm afraid that's what we're staring down right now as we head into November. So this is why the RNC convening in Dallas is so important. We got to get the message out to people as we head into this very important midterm elections. And the campaign is kicked off. Traditionally, Labor Day is the kickoff of the campaign season. We're down to the wire now. And just like RNC Chairman Gruter said, we got to put Donald Trump on the ballot because people show up in a big way when Trump's name's on the ballot. Well, technically, his name is on the ballot. His policies on the ballot. The success of this second and final term is on the ballot. The success of our nation is on the ballot. 800-655-6453, 800-655-MIKE is how you join the conversation today. You can email me, Joey, at joeyhudson.com. Let's go back to the phones. Monty is in Alabama. Welcome, Monty.
4: Hello. Good day to you, sir.
3: Yes, sir.
4: This is the most important phone call I've ever made. I'm going to beg you to do something. Please make this phone call. I've talked to you before about this. We've got to get Trump on the ballot in such a way that even the ABC, CBS, and NBC will have to bring this up. Put in a new cabinet post, director of negotiations, the big don, it would be him after his term is served. He would still be there at the White House and negotiating when it needs to be done. And this would get him on there more than anything else. And the American people, another thing, need to be quit being so selfish about gas prices. There are people out there with lost limbs. There are people out there who have died, or their loved ones have died fighting for this country. And the least thing you can do is vote. Forget about the gas prices. It'll be coming down pretty soon. It'll be down a couple of dollars in a couple of years if we can keep Trump in there somehow.
3: Yeah.
4: And that's all. Please make a phone call. I know you know somebody out there that can get the word up to him.
3: So Monty's message is go vote, vote, vote, vote, right?
4: You better believe it.
3: All right, Monty. Hey.
4: And I'll drive distances to vote a lot of times.
3: There you go. Appreciate your phone call. Have a blessed day, Monty. Don is in Chicago. Welcome, Don.
0: Welcome, Joey. Hey, I was thinking about your show. I had two things that just came up. They need to have the No Hype Joey Hudson show, be focused and balanced. I love your show. Anyhow,
3: you want me to cut
0: to the chase. What happens is, as I was thinking about this, is enthusiasm wins elections, not money.
3: Yeah.
0: What happens is that they need to come up with really push this. Instead of going for money, go for people in Dallas. Get 10,000 first people. They get signed pictures with Trump. And then they make 5 promises for my last 2 years. No wars. Lower gas prices. Stick with me. That's kind of what I'm thinking about. But enthusiasm is what they need. And that's what I don't get all of those little guys out. Forget the big donors. You need the money, but you need enthusiasm. That's what wins elections.
3: So you're right, Don. And I think that's why we're hearing that they literally are going to make people believe that Donald Trump's name is on the ballot, because people are more enthusiastic when his name is on the ballot. But they got to understand that even though we're not going to be voting for Donald Trump, we're actually going to be voting for the success of the next 2 years of his administration. And if the Democrats do like they did in 2018 and they take back control of the House, we know what's going to happen, don't we, Don?
0: That's right. We don't want that.
3: Yep. I agree with you, Don. Enthusiasm is the key. We got to get our MAGA supporters enthusiastic. We got to get them excited about going to vote, and they need to take a busload of people with them when they go vote. Take the whole family.
0: Yep.
3: Yep.
0: Trump needs to take it to the little man. Take it to the people.
3: Exactly. Appreciate your phone call, Don. 800-655-MIKE, 800-655-6453. You know, the problem, or a bit of a problem that I see, and I shared this the other day, I think that this midterm GOP convention is a great idea. My concern with it has been the price of entry. And I don't have the numbers in front of me, some of the numbers that I saw a couple of days ago was like, for a delegate to be there, it was like $4,000. For an alternate to be there, it's like $2,500. If you wanted to get your picture made with the president, I mean, it was some absurd number, like $80,000 or something, to get into this VIP reception to meet the president. And yes, I think this GOP convention is twofold. It's to build the enthusiasm and to get the troops ready to go into battle, literally, but also to raise money. They're selling access to the president, to the vice president, and other members of the administration. As far as the messaging goes, it'll be a great show. Because as someone earlier mentioned, Donald Trump is a showman, and that's why they want to do this. He knows how to do a rally like nobody has ever done rallies. Many major TV networks, though, are being a little vague on just what they're going to cover, how much of this they're going to carry. So you can put on the best show in the world, and if the American people don't see it because the networks don't carry it, what have we gained? ABC, NBC, CBS, MS Now did not respond to a New York Post request for comment on whether or not they would be carrying the convention. Now, Newsmax and One American News Network and some of the conservative Salem News Channel, we're going to be all over it. Just keep it on the Salem News Channel, and we'll have all the coverage that you need. You'll know exactly what's happening in Dallas. But we have to admit, have to be honest, that, you know, a lot of people watch those networks, and if they're not going to carry it, or if they're just going to be carrying pieces of it, again, the best message in the world, if it's not received, if it's not broadcast, then it doesn't accomplish anything. We'll see. 800-655-MIKE, that's how you join the conversation. Let's go to Daniel in Texas. Welcome, Daniel.
5: Yes, sir. Thank you. I just wanted to point out that in the general election this year, that all the primaries, except for California and that one other state, they all had results either that night or the next day. The same voting equipment, the same voting rules is going to take place in the general election. And the minute that they start claiming, oh, we have this problem and that problem,
3: yeah,
5: well, why didn't they have those problems with the primary, you know, with the...
3: Yeah. Good point. And from my understanding, that the RNC, they've got a legal team together ready to watch this and ready to jump into action if needed. Daniel, appreciate your call. 800-655-MIKE, 800-655-6453. Hope you'll join the conversation. Joey Hudson in for Mike today.
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5: Welcome in. Glad to have you. We got a lot to cover this hour. Of course, the Republicans convening in Dallas is the big news for the Republican Party going into the midterm elections. It's not a very usual for us to have a convention in midterms. And the whole idea here, of course, is to create that enthusiasm needed to get people to show up and vote in November, to get Republicans to show up and vote in November. Let's be specific there. We'll be giving you some of the highlights over the next few days of what's happening in Dallas. The president is scheduled to speak tonight. He'll speak tomorrow night as well. He's been referred to as the greatest showman on earth, and he's going to put those skills to work in Dallas as the party faithful are there, and the party rich as well. Some of these numbers that we're seeing are just crazy as far as the amount of money that is going to be raised. And make no mistake, there's a two-pronged approach to this. Number one is to develop that enthusiasm with the hardcore MAGA supporters, get them ready to go over to work hard at the ground level to get Republicans elected in November. Number two is to raise the money that we're going to need. You know, it seems like every election cycle, we talk about how it's the most expensive election cycle. I think this is going to prove to be the most expensive election cycle based on the numbers that we're seeing now. President Trump's MAGA is said to have or will have access to almost $1 billion that he will be distributing among his chosen candidates. He's dedicated $10 million to go to Ken Paxton in that very close Texas race. And when you say that there's a close Texas race, that kind of sums up where we are right now. There shouldn't be a close Texas race. Ken Paxton or any Republican nominee in Texas should be leading by a comfortable majority. If you have any faith in the polls, that's not happening right now. Ted Cruz himself said the other day that he's fearful that we're going to lose control of the Senate. Now, I don't know if he really believes that, and he's maybe just saying that, hoping to maybe scare you and me just a little bit so that we'll be motivated to work even harder, or if he really believes it. Again, if you look back at what happened in President Trump's first term in the midterm elections, 2018, we held on to the Senate. We picked up two seats. We got devastated in the House. We lost 40. And that's when the Democrats took control, and that's when all the chaos started with the impeachments and the investigations. And Donald Trump, better than anybody, knows he doesn't want to go down that path again. Back to the convention, though, in Dallas. According to the Wall Street Journal, who referenced an invitation that they had received by the Republican National Committee, in order to sit down with the president, there's going to be a roundtable discussion. And for the invited guest, first you got to be invited. Second, you got to write a check for $250,000. If you find that price tag a little bit too steep, you can get your picture made with Vice President J.D. Vance for a mere $35,000. Again, it's not all about fundraising, and there'll be delegates there who will just be there because they love Donald Trump, they love the Republican Party, and they're ready to go to work. But it is going to be a fundraising event because we've got the Democrats are going to have their money. When you have people like George Soros funding millions and millions of dollars into Democrat campaigns, we got to be able to match, if not exceed that. So, yes, it's a lot of money. And one would talk about, I had a caller a little while ago, talk about we needed to make it affordable so that the average person could show up and participate and get enthusiastic about the upcoming election. I agree with all that. But if we don't have the money to spend on TV ads, radio ads, digital, social media, pay influencers to talk about our candidates, we don't have a chance of winning. Members of the House of Representatives reportedly were asked to write a check for $25,000 to be part of the top-tier ticket holders and to be able to be at the convention. Now, you know, they can, it's an investment for them. If you're running for Congress and you're at a convention with a lot of wealthy people, you go to network and fundraise. You can raise that $25,000 back pretty quickly. But if you're just a delegate who wants to be involved with the party and help the party, there's no way for you to recoup your expenses. This is out of pocket. 800-655-MIKE, 800-655-6453 is how you join the conversation today. We're going to talk about this convention. Are you going to be watching? Are you going to treat this like a normal convention and be glued to the TV? You may have trouble finding it because the story is that some of the networks probably aren't even going to carry it like they typically would. Normally, NBC, CBS, ABC, they would have their network booth set up. You'd see them, you know, at the arena. From what we're being told, they're probably not going to be carrying the entire convention. They're going to be doing some reports. But if you want to see the wall-to-wall, you're going to have to watch it on like C-SPAN or maybe Newsmax, One American News Network. There'll be ways to find it. It's just not going to be easily available, which concerns me a bit because I'm not sure that the average American is going to have access to it. The average American is going to sit down, they're going to turn on their TV and see a football game rather than this convention. So we'll see. Hope you join the conversation. 800-655-6453. 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Love to get your thoughts on this. Will you be watching this convention? Are you going to be tuning in? Are you going to search for it? Again, maybe we can find get a list of exactly where you can watch this. Let's look for that so that we can tell people where to go. I know you can watch the Salem News Channel. And we're going to be having reports, and we'll keep you up to date as well. Because this is an important event, folks. We have to win in November. This is the beginning of that. Consider today and tomorrow the official kickoff of the 2026 election cycle. Love to hear from you. Email me, joey@joeyhudson.com. 800-655-MIKE. Joey Hudson in for Mike today.

0: What happens when artificial intelligence follows our instructions just a little too well? 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
1: Pennsylvania's ground zero for the midterm elections. Four critical U.S. House races will determine who controls Congress, conservatives, or the radical left. And Pennsylvania's governor race is the key. Trump-hating liberal Josh Shapiro versus Stacey Garrity, a conservative tax-fighting veteran patriot who earned the Bronze Star twice.
2: This is Stacey Garrity. No matter where you live, Pennsylvania's governor's race is critical to you. Josh Shapiro is as far left as they come. 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
1: Joey Hudson in for Mike today. Glad to have you with me. We're talking about the GOP convention that kicks off today in Dallas at the American Airlines Center. A lot of people asking the question, well, how do I watch it? And unlike most conventions where all the networks will be there basically offering wall-to-wall coverage, that's not the case this year. And you know, in the defense of the networks, this was something that was sort of sprung on them, if you will. We didn't even know we were going to do this until just, maybe about June or so, when President Trump announced it. And the problem is, we're in the beginning of the football season. There'll be major conflicts with football. The season kicks off with a game between New England and Seattle, airing on NBC tonight. I guess tomorrow night, San Francisco 49ers face off against Los Angeles. So, you know, you got some major sports events that entail a lot of money. So many of the major TV networks, we're told, may not be offering the wall-to-wall coverage that are typical. You can watch it on C-SPAN, both on TV and on their website. Fox News will be there. They're going to have a large presence, as will Newsmax and One American News Network and the Salem News Channel. So there are ways to find it. You may just have to look a little bit harder. Let's go back to the phones. We're going to start with Jake, who is in Maryland. Welcome to the Mike Gallagher Show, Jake.
2: Hey there, Joey. Hi there.
1: All good. What's on your mind?
2: Wanted to comment on being able to win these midterms. The whole idea of putting Trump on the ballot, that's okay. That's fine and good. Probably going to send a few more people to the polls, which is important. But I think we're going to need independents and frustrated Democrats that have seen their party go away from them. And I think the way to do it is to do a series of commercials, TV commercials, could be radio, but TV commercials similar to the PragerU 5-minuters, but instead maybe 90-second to 2-minute commercials, potentially animated, and take every single subject and boil it down, and don't hit them with a fire hose. Hit them with three things. You know how Hannity scrolls all the great things that Trump has done? Right. Well, nobody can read that stuff. He's scrolling it fast. He's talking. They're flipping other things on the screen to distract you. So we got to take one thing at a time. For example, what is socialism? Why do people think it might be good? And then explain it and give the reasons why, you know, a couple hundred million people have died, why it's never worked. Go to something else. What has President Trump done? He sealed up the border. Explain how he's done it. How does that help you? What are we going to do in the future to improve the lives of Americans? And he's got 50 things, good things that he's done, but they need to be given in bite-sized pieces so a third grader could understand them and they could explain it to their parents. And if you get that, you're going to get some informed people showing up at the polls, and you just do it in the battleground, Congress seats, and just hit them big time. I've got some more specific granular ideas on it. I would love to connect with somebody
1: I think you're right, Jake. It's all in the messaging, and I think Trump knows that. We just got to get it in front of the right people. I'd love to see your thoughts. Email me, joey@joeyhudson.com. Love to see that. 800-655-6453 is how you join the conversation. You can text me as well. Let's stay with the phones. We're going to go to Ben, who I think is in Washington State. Is that right, Ben?
3: Yeah, I'm in Washington State.
1: What's on your mind today, Ben?
3: It's Ken, K-E-N.
1: Okay, Ken. Sorry about that.
3: I got involved, in politics in the Reagan era and stuff, and now I'm retired, but I I'm afraid it's all going to come down to the price of gas. And I agree with the last caller, pound home those things. But with the gas, it's, you know, up here, diesel's almost $7 a gallon now.
1: Wow.
3: And and I'm supportive of getting rid of Iran. I wish they would attack the guard harder and stuff. But that's the biggest thing people see is the affordability. It's because the borders are secure. Yes, we have problems still with ICE people. I mean, the wrong people running around and ICE still trying to keep them. But it hits home to the pocketbook. And unfortunately, I'm afraid too many people are just going to concentrate on that. And that's the only thing, because it hits them every time they fill up. And I'm sorry to say that. I wish the electorate would think of all the stuff in the great, big, beautiful bill that helped families and everything, but I'm afraid it won't.
1: Ken, I'm afraid you're right, and historically that's what happens. When voters walk into that booth, they think about how has this affected me personally and not necessarily some of the other great things that have happened. And for example, federal employment is down to the lowest it's been since the 1960s. I mean, President Trump said he was going to slash the size of federal government. He's done it. But that doesn't help you buy gas or doesn't help you put groceries on the table, does it?
3: No, it doesn't. I'm so sorry. I wish they could do more. And I'm also, all this negative publicity about Canada, a lot of us border states, we have a good relationship, and it's just bad. It just comes out wrong. And then
1: Washington, you've got to
3: be able to see the thing. But I'm afraid the networks also might have to worry about equal time for the Democrats and stuff. So
1: there's a lot of factors involved for sure, Ken. But we just got to pray and we got to show up. Take your whole family. Take a busload of voters when you go to the polls. Joey Hudson in for Mike today.
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0: 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They'll be open in about 9 to 5 today, Monday through Friday, 9 to 5. So you've got a few hours here before they get there, but hang on to this number. Write it down, 330-296-8111. 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And as I mentioned, they're open Monday through Friday from 9 to 5. ATI offers home access modifications as well. They include stair lifts, ramps, wheelchair lifts, roll-in showers, and so much more. Access to Independence, these are the folks that are going to keep you from the home.
1: Oh, I tell you.
0: In your home and not that home.
1: My mom had one of those lift chairs or whatever.
0: Oh, that really
1: helps.
0: And
1: I got in there. That was kind of fun. It just lifts you right up. And
0: it saves you if you can't do it yourself. I swear, those are the best things ever.
1: Hey, today, we have a lot of things going on, but today is also, I had to laugh because TV dinner day. On this day, 1953, Swanson changed the prepackaged meal business forever by introducing the TV dinner. Oh, I love that chicken dinner bed. Consisting of turkey, cornbread dressing, peas, and sweet potatoes on that day. Ooh, Kathy, sweet potatoes. By 1962, they stopped using the name TV dinner, but the term remains synonymous with any prepackaged dinner purchased frozen, heated at home. I remember when the Ferguson household, we used to eat at the dinner table.
0: Oh, yeah.
1: Every meal. We all had milk and water there.
0: The good old days.
1: And then I remember we got some TV trays, and we'd be able to watch a ball game there and have dinner with those. Well, what's your favorite TV dinner? The meatloaf or the Salisbury steak with the one little onion on there?
0: Yeah, the Swanson's.
1: The chicken was very good.
0: TV
1: dinners.
0: That's what I like. The chicken. That
1: crispy
0: chicken
1: dinner.
0: Yeah.
1: And now they had that fruit, or they had the dessert
0: that was
1: molten hot. And so my mom also, she never liked to use the microwave on the. It was always in the oven for like 40 minutes. And I'm going, well, you know, hungry, put it in the microwave. But she never. She thought it tasted better.
0: My dear mother, God bless her.
1: The oven.
0: I used to come down there and visit her, and she'd have out her TV dinner sitting there.
1: Yeah.
0: When I got there, this is like, you know, noon. And dinner's not till 5.
1: What, you have it out?
0: I said, yes. I said, Mom, what are you doing? You're not supposed to leave these sit out and then cook them. Well, Christopher. You know, Mother was right. Mom's always right, so don't even start. And she's like, and I said, Mom, read the directions. I said, if you can't see them, I'll be happy to read them for you.
1: Did she continue?
0: Yes. Yeah, well. And I'm surprised she never got sick because she shouldn't have done it that way. I said, don't do that.
1: Patchy fog until about 9 a.m. Otherwise, mostly cloudy today, 79. How about tomorrow? Book it. For Friday, if you're getting out there to the links there. Sunny for tomorrow, the high 79 of the Talk of Akron, WNIR.
0: Oh. There you go. There's a singer.
2: This is the Talk of Akron.
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1: singer,
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1: Singer. Or later.
2: Call now.
0: Now.
2: 330-673-1234. Toll free from anywhere.
0: And he means anywhere.
2: 1-800-669-4100. Now! Here's Phil
1: Let's
2: Ferguson.
1: Go. I'm here.
2: And Chris Cassell.
1: Yes.
0: Here's another one from the Chris Cassell vinyl collection.
1: Okay.
0: This is the album right here. It's the Monkees Headquarters.
1: I love the Monkees.
0: The Monkees Headquarters album, which was like their third album. Okay? And this one's called Zilch.
3: Zilch. Mr. Doubleina, Mr. Bob Doubleina, Mr. Doubleina, Mr. Bob Doubleina.
4: Zilch. China Clipper calling Alameda. China Clipper calling Alameda.
5: Zilch. Never mind the furthermore, the plea is self defense. Never mind the furthermore, the plea is self defense. Never mind the furthermore, the plea is self defense.
6: It is of my opinion that the people are intending. It is of my opinion that the people are intending. It is of my opinion that the people are intending. It is of my opinion that the people are intending. It is of my opinion that the people are. It is of my opinion that it is of my people that the timid.
5: defense.
1: My anxiety level is.
6: It is my opinion that the people are intending. It is my opinion that the people are intending. It is my opinion.

0: Peace on fence. Never mind. 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Peace on fence. Peace on fence. Peace on fence. Peace on fence.
1: Peace on fence. Sounds like us in the morning with four of us.
2: How about that? Isn't that crazy?
1: Wow.
2: Okay. Zilch.
1: By the Monkees.
2: By the Monkees. Headquarters zone.
1: Oh, Davy Jones.
2: Kind of crazy, huh? The poll question this morning is, what is an everyday thing that makes you feel like it could be illegal or makes you feel guilty? Here's another one. Yeah, I know we all men, especially. Yeah. Not the women. No. Never do this, but pee on the toilet seat.
1: Oh.
2: You know?
1: Yeah.
2: That's a tough one. Don't do it. Yeah, that's, right. But that's one that makes you kind of feel all right. We got a trivia question. We're going to stick with that same one yesterday. Nobody
1: yeah,
2: can get
1: no,
2: it.
1: Yeah, we're going to continue with that
2: so
1: trivia
2: So we're
1: going to
2: stick with that trivia question. And Cullison wants to know, because it's National Hot Dog Day today, Phil.
1: Oh, I love hot dogs.
2: So Cully wants to know, how do you like your wiener?
1: Cully. Yeah.
2: You like your wiener.
1: How do you like your wiener?
2: And Phil wants to know the best deal of your life.
1: Oh, yeah. And it could be something very simple. I mean, I remember one time I got this, and I still have it.
2: Yeah.
1: It was a little dispenser around the kitchen. And you put some dishwashing liquid in it, and it has a little scrubber at the end, so you can clean your pots and pans a little bit. Cost me $1.79. That
2: Best
1: was about 10 years ago.
2: Yeah.
1: But I still remember. It was just, to me, it was one of those great deals that I use it often.
2: Yeah.
1: I use it a lot, and it was about 10 years ago at $1.79. How about you, Chris? Do you have a...
2: Well, you know, I've been thinking about
1: well,
2: that.
1: Well, the pool was a,
2: well, yeah, that's
1: I don't
2: deal.
1: Know if it was a great deal.
2: The deal of my wife's, yeah, because she's the one that...
1: albums you picked, you know, maybe...
2: Some crazy albums, yeah, but, okay, there's a good one. I went to Half Price Books, I'll just say it, because I'm up in Cleveland, they're not. So I went there, this is years ago, before they knew what they were doing, and they had records that somebody brought in. Now, I feel bad for the people when they take their record collections in to sell them.
1: Yeah.
2: Because most places are going to take advantage of you.
1: They're not, yeah.
2: They're not going to give you what they're worth. And they don't know, you know, these guys really don't know whether they're worth anything. They've gotten a little smarter now. But so I found sitting there for $4 a original pressing of the Ronettes, mint condition.
1: Oh, boy.
2: Of the Ronettes' first album. And that's Phil Spector production. It is one of my favorite albums ever. And
1: $4.
2: $4. That record should have gone for $100. And $4 or more.
1: And you had mentioned earlier Jubilee Donuts, 25. Talk about a great deal. 25 cents?
2: Yeah.
1: Today.
2: Hartville Flea Market. I'm at Hartville Flea Market, and all of a sudden I see a CD, a Beach Boys CD. Most people don't know this certain pressing of the Beach Boys CD is worth $200+. I paid two for that.
1: See? Yeah.
2: Two.
1: Two and two.
2: I was doing a Chuck Berry there.
1: Two and two.
2: Seriously.
1: Great deal. Yeah.
2: So this is
1: I can imagine some people I call getting an item from a garage sale or a yard sale. Let's talk to people.
2: Real quick here, WNIR, how you doing?
3: Good morning, gentlemen.
2: Oh, good morning, Mr.
1: NP, how you doing?
3: NP, thank you.
1: You probably got a great deal on Cleveland. Well, you know, later on you can get a great deal on Browns tickets for $2.50 after they're 0-7.
3: But what's the old joke about? I left a couple of Browns tickets on my front seat.
1: Yeah.
3: Left the window down for somebody to take them.
1: Yeah, that's right.
3: There were four of them there.
1: Or somebody broke into my car, left two Browns tickets. Yeah.
2: Oh, really?
1: Yeah. Hey, the season has started last night. I'm watching the game, and it was kind of boring. But, all right, we're underway.
2: Did you watch?
3: I watched the end of it. I watched like the last part of the game.
1: How about Deshaun Watson, the quarterback for New England? Three interceptions, and the last drive he's thrown off his back foot, and everything you're supposed to do wrong as a quarterback, he did it. But anyway.
3: The picture of him walking off the field at the end after he threw the interception, his mind was, like, gone.
1: Yeah.
3: You see it look in his eyes, and he was looking, like, what did I do? How did I do that? Well, what's wrong with
2: him? He really has this deer in a headlight look, doesn't he? Every time I see him.
1: Who, Deshaun?
2: Yes, Deshaun.
1: Yeah,
2: it's just crazy.
1: I was thinking after the quarterback, Darnold went out and he's didn't come back, I'm thinking, can we trade Deshaun over there to Seattle?
3: Yeah.
1: And then I'm thinking, would Seattle want him?
2: They don't want him.
1: No. So that's it. But how you doing, all right? We're playing some crazy music today.
3: Oh, yeah.
2: Some of these songs I'm going to play here in a little bit. Just get ready. You better sit on the edge of your seats on those because it is Man Show Thursday. So, and they really are right there on the edge. Just get ready.
1: Do you have kind of a crazy a song? Or?
3: You know what? When Chris talked about that, you know, I started going because I got so many albums.
2: Yeah.
3: I can't remember all I have, but I do have them cataloged, you know, to a certain point. I started going through them and I thought, you know, I've got a lot of classic albums. You know, I've got like Dark Side of the Moon. Mm-hmm. I've got the White Album.
2: Sure.
3: I've got Yellow Brick Road. But then I looked at them and I thought, I've got one here called Death Walks Behind Us by Atomic Rooster.
2: Atomic Rooster. I remember that
3: Atomic
2: group.
3: Atomic Rooster.
2: Yes.
3: You remember the name?
2: I don't have an album by them, but I do remember the name of the group. Yes.
3: And then there was another one, The Wetter the Better by Wet Willie.
2: Oh, that's a good one, yeah.
3: And then Wiggy Bits by Wiggy Bits.
2: I don't know that one. That's funny.
3: But you know what? But I do have this album, and I'm looking at it right now.
2: Okay.
3: This is one Phil can do karaoke.
2: Oh, here we
1: okay.
2: go.
3: All right, let me get it here.
1: All right.
2: Mr. Now, Perfect Record Collection.
3: Chris, I'm going to tell you the name of the album. Just see if you know who this is.
2: Okay.
3: The album title is called Moving Waves.
2: Okay. This is going to be the group Focus.
3: Yes, sir. This is for Phil.
2: Here it is.
1: Here we go.
2: Focus. You see, now what's funny about that is this is before, well, not before Slim Whitman, but before they saw the TV commercial. Remember that Slim Whitman used to have that commercial? Him and Boxcar Willie used to have the record, you know, send in before midnight tonight, you can get. You remember that? Right, Boxcar Willie.
3: Oh, yeah.
2: And Slim Whitman and the yodeling Focus is the one I remember hearing on the radio before. Now, my brother had a couple of Slim Whitman albums, which now are in my possession. And I should whip that out. I should play Indian Love Call. I should have brought that one in today. His version of Indian Love Call is pretty good. Slim Whitman.
3: But it was funny because I started looking back through all my albums. When you started talking about that, I thought, there's a bunch of stuff that I bought. I don't even remember I had it.
2: Yeah.
3: You know, I look at him and I think, holy cow, I got that album?
2: Yeah, you probably have. I bet you've got Aerosmith's Toys in the Attic, right?
3: I may have.
2: Yeah. Most people have that one. But the only reason I bring that up is it's a good one. This last song on side one is... Big 10-inch record. Whip out your big 10-inch.
1: Yeah, okay.
3: I remember that song. I have that album.
2: See, I knew it. Most people have it, but they don't remember that song because they always played side two because that's where Sweet Emotion was. And
3: we used to play that at parties. everybody get a little bit fired up. You know?
2: Yeah, and all of a sudden the song come on. It's like, what is this? It's an old song originally recorded in Cincinnati by the guy who wrote it.
3: And of course, all the guys would be singing it.
2: Oh yeah! Whip out your big 10-inch record on it.
1: Hey, NP, the average American eats about 60 hot dogs per year. I'm probably right around that. It's National Hot Dog Day. What do you like on your wiener?
2: Yeah.
3: Well,
1: speaking of 10-inch, Sorry,
3: Mancho. I know.
1: Yeah, we good.
2: Mancho Thursday.
3: If I have stadium mustard, just stadium mustard will do it.
1: Okay.
2: Stadium mustard.
3: If I'm using yellow mustard, if I don't have any stadium mustard, I gotta have relish and hopefully onions.
2: Ah.
1: Oh, I love onions.
2: Now, which stadium of the stadium mustard do you like the best? Because there are different stadium mustards.
3: What we used to get at Cleveland Stadium.
1: At Cleveland Stadium, right.
2: Can you buy it? Can you buy that directly? The Cleveland brand up there?
3: I don't know anymore. I haven't had it for a long time. Yeah. I'm not really sure. But it was so good.
1: Let me ask you a question, because where did you get the best? For me, I mean, Cleveland Stadium, you know, the hot dogs, they're very good. You know, it's $7 or whatever it is. But the best hot dogs I've tasted would be at one particular golf course in Akron. I don't know. There's something about when you get a hot dog, I mean, like at Cleveland, certainly it's very, very big. Is that the best hot dog you've ever had at Cleveland Stadium?
3: Oh, yeah.
1: Yeah, okay.
3: Oh, yeah.
2: All right. That's good.
3: Well, we used to go to my grandpa used to get me when I was little. We would go to the games.
1: Yeah.
3: And we would always get stadium dog. Always.
1: Boy, those are good. There's something about them when you go to the stadium. You got to get a hot dog.
3: Pull them out of that big that big heating unit.
2: That stainless steel. Slap it on the bun.
1: Yep.
3: Oh, man.
1: They used to have those that, you know, would deliver it to your seat there, you know, wrapped in tin foil or whatever.
2: Yeah.
1: They'd throw you a hot dog or whatever.
2: The good old days.
1: Thank
3: Remember
1: you,
3: Remember they used to throw the peanuts up there.
1: That's right.
3: The
1: peanuts and, it was the hot dogs. They were great, man.
2: Thank you, Near Perfect. You always bring it, baby.
1: Hey,
2: we
1: thanks,
2: love it.
1: Man. Hey.
3: All right,
2: Hocus Pocus and Focus for you, Phil. There you go.
3: There we go.
2: Very good. Hey, have a great day. We'll hopefully talk to you tomorrow morning. We're a little late here to get to the news.
1: All right, here we go.
2: What you got there, Phil?
1: And the news being brought to you by Kent Eye Care, located in the Acme Plaza right there in Kent. 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I can see clearly now. Today, 79. How about tomorrow, sunny and 79 as well? President Donald Trump says he plans to give every American adult $5,000 if Republicans retain control of the House and Senate in the midterm elections coming up soon. The promise made at the GOP's midterm convention in Dallas could cost over $1 trillion. Trump likens the payments to corporate dividends, citing economic success. President Trump says oil prices that spiked because of the Iran war likely will not come down until after the U.S. midterm elections. Oil prices jumped more than 3% Wednesday, pushing international Brent crude past the $100 threshold for the first time since July. Akron Public Schools East Community Learning Center closed today due to vandalism. In a press release here to WNIR, district officials said vandalism damaged the building's chillers, which affects the school's ability to adequately cool the building. All after-school activities at East also have been canceled for today. Temporary cooling units scheduled to be installed later today. And a suspect in custody after making threats toward a Portage County school yesterday. Manaway and Hiram police reported to the school around 9:15 yesterday morning after a potential threat made on social media against the Crestwood school system. According to police, the individual behind the alleged threat was arrested. Remember, get the local news anytime at WNIR.com. Sports coming your way in a minute.
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1: Well, thank you, Chris. Take a look at sports. NFL, the season officially kicked off last night. And, backup quarterback Drew Locke led two late scoring drives in Seattle. The Seahawks defense picked off Drake May three times, including in the end zone. That was on the final drive of the game to overcome an early injury to starter Sam Darnold and beat the New England Patriots last night 13-10 in a Super Bowl rematch. Once again, Seahawks starting quarterback Sam Darnold went out early, and he's expected to have an MRI on his injured hip today, so we'll see what happens there. But he went out early in that game. Browns getting ready for Jacksonville. Jacksonville, I believe, about a 7.5-point favorite. I think Mr. Football told me, hey, you know, with Cleveland, go against the Browns really just about every week. And I don't see him scoring. Although I listened to our leader, Deshaun Watson, a press conference saying that he expects to put a ton of points on the board.
2: Our leader?
1: Cleveland fans.
2: Our leader?
1: In Cleveland. So a ton of points. Is that 10? I don't know. We will see. But he was cited for speeding. Going 86 in a 60.
2: Way to go, Deshaun.
1: All right. So he's pleaded not guilty.
2: No.
1: I don't know.
2: Really?
1: A bench trial scheduled for September 23, right before the Browns' home opener, but he may have plenty of time because I don't know if he'll start at the home opener after the first two games on the road. That brings us to our WNIR sports poll for today.
2: Yeah.
1: Who will win Sunday? And we're going to carry this over, so we'll get a lot of response. Browns or the Jags? Who's going to win Sunday, Browns or Jags? And we'll take a look at the weather forecast coming up. Stay tuned.
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1: Thank you, Chris.
2: Pretty good.
1: Take a look at weather. Patchy fog until about 9 a.m. 68 degrees right now, getting up and getting out. Mostly cloudy tonight. 60. The high today is 79. That'll be the high tomorrow, but a lot of sunshine on your Friday. Sunshine on
2: my shoulders.
1: At the talk of Akron, WNIR.
2: Got a John Denver song I'll be playing next hour. It's a very quick one. So it's one most people probably never heard before. And everybody loves John Denver.
1: Yeah.
2: So get ready for that as we play some songs from my vinyl collection this morning. We don't have time right now, but it's Chris Cassell, Phil Ferguson. Tom Collison's going to be coming in a little bit. John Lockwood is doing afternoon news this week.
1: Filling in for Kim.
2: Yeah, for Kimmy Maxwell because she's on vacation.
1: And Cully's off next week, I think.
2: Yes, so he's heading out. Saturday's heading to the beach, going back to the house where it all happened with Green Acres. And you know the story, him laying there naked on the couch, which has since been removed, burnt.
1: I hope so.
2: And taken to...
1: Man.
2: The man cave of all caves. All right, let's get to the phones right now because we don't have a lot of time. Good morning, WNIR. Hey, how you doing?
16: Hey, well, good morning. How y'all doing today?
2: Great.
1: How you doing? All right.
16: I'm doing wonderful. It's Mr. Bluegrass.
1: Mr. Bluegrass. Sir. Yes, how's it going? All right.
16: It's good. You know, I would have bet a paycheck the other day that of all people to know who David Grisman was, that Chris Castile.
2: How about that, huh? Well, I have that Dog Jazz album. You remember that album cover? That's a cool cover. I think it's one of
16: the... Yeah, he's got a lot of good stuff. Most of the stuff I listen to is actually with a guy named Doc Watson.
2: Oh, yeah. Well, Doc Watson is one of the greatest ever.
16: And they had those Doc and Dog albums.
2: I love those records.
16: Those were... Yeah.
2: No, there's no doubt about it. Doc and him together. And all the stuff Grissom's he's just done some great stuff. But this particular album cover caught my eye at the record store years ago. And, you know, we've done this before. We've talked about it. If you ever bought a record just for its cover, that is one of them.
1: Okay.
2: Dog Jazz, because I knew who Grissom was, David Grissom. But it was like, but the cover has the dog in a suit. It's like a little suit. He looks like a really cool dog. And all you see is an arm reaching out below him, and he's holding a cigarette. And, you know, this is going to be a cool record. And then on the backside, when you flipped it over, the backside had a picture of the dog, like it was out west by with a scarf on and stuff. It's a hilarious album cover. At least the guy really worked hard to make his records fun on top of being a great musician, right?
16: Oh, yeah, it was like a... That was a style of music they call the dog music.
2: The dog music, that's right. And, of course, all this stuff he did with Jerry Garcia and the Grateful Dead. It's good stuff.
16: Yeah, he's done a lot. What are y'all talking about this morning?
2: Well, we got lots of stuff we're talking about. First of all, Colly wants to know what you like on the hot dog.
1: Yeah,
2: it's a hot dog day, National Hot Dog Day.
16: So probably yellow mustard, diced onions, and cheddar cheese.
1: Well, that sounds good.
2: Everybody's got a little spin on it.
1: Yeah,
2: I kind of like
1: tried
2: that.
1: The cheddar. Okay, I like it.
2: Right. You have a best deal of your life that you, Phil wants to know?
1: Could be small or big. One, big deal, good deal that you made.
16: Kind of random. Years ago, somebody was selling, I grew up out in the Seattle area, a lot of military out there. Uh-huh. And so when these guys, sometimes they'll get transferred and they just got to get rid of everything.
1: Yeah.
16: And so there was a dining room table. It was a very nice, probably a $3,000 dining room table.
1: Right.
16: Take it for whatever. It was about $250. brand new, you know. So that was pretty good.
1: Nice, man.
16: Taking advantage of the moment, yeah.
2: Have you ever done anything that you think should be illegal or makes you feel guilty? Like, there's all kinds of stuff. Trying the food samples, free food samples at a place.
1: Yeah.
2: Not buying the food. Because, you know, they try to sell it as soon as you try it, and it's like, well, might stop back on my way around again.
1: You know. And usually they have like three or four different stations set up. You can have lunch there.
2: Exactly.
1: You know? Yeah.
16: No, that's a good one. I can't think of anything that actually wasn't illegal. A lot of things that were illegal, but
2: How do you feel about the $5,000 that your president is offering you to vote Republican?
16: Only a cool trillion that will cost?
2: Yeah.
16: Well, that's going to end up being.
2: Yeah, what do you think about that? Interesting, isn't it?
1: Yeah.
16: There's always a catch, isn't there? That's the thing.
2: Yes. What will the catch be?
16: Not telling.
2: I didn't mean that Congress. I meant that Congress.
16: Right.
2: Yeah, there'll be something.
16: What are you hiding? Yeah, if that's what you're willing to give us, then what are you hiding? Yeah.
2: But, you know, some people will hear that, and they'll just all of a sudden go, I'm going to get $5,000 about that one. I was like, that's not right. It's not right. You know it's not right.
16: You know, yesterday you guys were talking about scotch. It reminded me of I used to be a server years ago.
1: All right.
16: Nicer restaurant, not fine dining. And, you know, if somebody would used to order a drink or alcohol that I didn't know, I would just repeat it as I heard it, and then I'd just go ask somebody, you know. And so I walked up, and the guy orders a Johnny Walker Blue.
2: Blue.
16: And I was like, well, at that time, I was younger. I'm like, I'm walking away thinking, what an idiot. It's looking red. That's all that
2: that's right.
16: Talking about blue.
2: I
16: was
2: going to say blue.
16: I said, okay, no problem. And I go, and I ring it up. And it was one shot. It come up as $38.
2: Wow, Nelly!
16: I was like, whoa! I said, I must have rang up the bottle, you know. And I'm ringing.
2: $38.
16: That's $250 a bottle.
1: $38 a shot.
2: Crazy.
16: Yeah.
1: Wow.
16: I don't know if you ever drink it. I don't know if that's worth tasting.
1: I think Cullison's a big.
2: Yeah, Cullison,
1: he's a big Scotch.
2: He's
1: drinker,
2: a Scotch drinker.
1: But, isn't blue? Isn't that the top of the line there?
2: Black, black,
1: black
2: and red. Yeah, that's true. They're the ones
16: I don't know. Blue, they sell it at Giant Eagle for about $250 a bottle.
2: If you can get them, you got to get lucky to get to the store when they first come in. Hey, we got to run, but thank you for the call, my friend. As always, we appreciate it. It's coming up on 7 o'clock, man. Time is flying, and guess who's in the house? Tom Cullison, and he'll be joining us after the ABC News. He's not allowed in the building until at least 7:15, so I don't know how he got in here so early. Chris Cassell, Phil Ferguson, WNIR, Ken Akron. Stick around. We got lots more to go.
17: From ABC News, I'm Sherry Preston. A promise of $5,000 for every American adult if the Republicans keep control of Congress in November. Who's it coming from?
18: I will issue a dividend to every adult citizen in the United States of America for $5,000.
17: It's coming from the person who headlines the GOP's first ever midterm convention this week. President Trump not on the ballot, but he is the headliner both nights. ABC News political director Avery Harper says the president also suggested the Strait of Hormuz should be renamed for him.
19: He continued to make the argument that after the war in Iran is over, that we would see those gas prices come down without providing little evidence or providing a timeline for when we might see that war come to a close.
17: Amid more strikes, oil is now trading internationally at $102 a barrel. As the NTSB continues its investigation into the deadly accident involving an Amazon cargo plane that skidded off the runway at the Miami airport on Sunday, we're learning what was on the cockpit voice recorders. Here's ABC transportation reporter Sam Sweeney.
20: One of the pilots told the other pilot as they were approaching, about a minute before this incident occurred, that they were going too fast and that they had to fix something. Well, the plane continues inbound. The autopilot disengages. They try to continue this approach and landing. And you look at the videos, you can see the plane comes in. It's very fast.
17: The first wrongful death lawsuits have also been filed on behalf of the five cleaning crew members who lost their lives. New York City firefighters demanding answers after the release of thousands of documents related to the air quality at Ground Zero in the days following 9/11. One document shows former Mayor Rudy Giuliani knew the air was toxic within 1 month. Giuliani says that the Environmental Protection Agency told them the air was safe, then later recanted that. You're listening to ABC News.
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17: Monster waves across Southern California. Several homes damaged. ABC's Trevor Ault is there.
22: Relentless waves pushing debris ashore south of L.A. Workers scrambling in a futile effort to shore up what they can. The back deck at the home of former Dodger Adrian Beltre crashing into the ocean below. At least one home in Capistrano Beach had to be demolished. Others red-tagged as unsafe.
17: Nicolas Cage's home was also damaged. More insight into the Lindsay Clancy murder trial. We're hearing from another juror who says he was convinced that she was in the throes of postpartum psychosis and not criminally responsible for killing her children. Here's ABC's Aaron Katursky, who covered the trial.
23: Nick Dargy's 25 years old. He was in the military, serving in Korea when Lindsay Clancy killed her children, so he knew nothing about it until he sat through this entire harrowing 6-week trial. And in the end, he said he was devastated that he and the other jurors were deadlocked for days, and he told me about the one holdout.
24: There was several times I would ask him to show us, like, evidence or, you know, describe a witness testimony that helped to prove what he was saying.
23: He said that holdout juror never provided an explanation.
17: The black revenge dress Princess Diana wore after it was revealed Prince Charles had not been faithful to her, going up for auction. Sotheby's says it could fetch $300,000. Sherry Preston, ABC News.
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4: 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Sex changes for kids, Sherrod Brown supported that too. When Washington Democrats needed Brown's vote, he gave it every time. Sherrod Brown voted with Biden, 97%. Schumer, 95. Bernie Sanders, 92. That was the Democrat Party he joined 50 years ago. But times have changed. Now extremists are taking over. They're not asking for your vote. 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And Sherrod Brown will fall in line. He always does. Sherrod Brown, times changed. 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Paid for by SLF PAC and not authorized by any candidate or candidate's committee. 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SLF PAC is responsible for the content of this ad.
1: 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Patchy fog until about 9 this morning, otherwise mostly cloudy, and the high 78. Beautiful start to the weekend tomorrow. Friday, sunny, and the high 78. The very latest from the National Weather Service. School closure to tell you about. East Community Learning Center in Akron is closed today due to repairs following vandalism. Akron Public School says the building's air conditioners were damaged, affecting the ability to cool the building. All classes, after-school activities canceled for today. A temporary unit is scheduled to be installed today. The district is asking families for patience and understanding until the work is complete. No word on whether it'll be school tomorrow from school officials. A suspect in custody after making threats toward a Portage County school yesterday. Manaway and Hiram Police reported to the school after a potential threat made on social media against the Crestwood school system. The department said that a student reported information about the threat to the school staff and that the high school initiated a soft lockdown for Crestwood's 7 through 12 building as a precaution. According to police, the individual behind the alleged threat was arrested. Cleveland city leaders approved plans for a new $300 million parking garage at Cleveland Hopkins International Airport, launching a complete overhaul of the facility. Crews are already building a new lot to add 1,600 spaces as part of the phase project. The new garage slated to open in 2029. After that, crews will demolish the old garage to make way for a brand new terminal, the entire project costing about $1.6 billion. Well, the grandfather of 16 rescued children from Vinton County found not competent to stand trial, Gary Siders, 73 years of age, charged with 16 counts of child endangerment related to 16 children rescued June 30th from a home in Hamden, a community about 80 miles south of Columbus. Dorian Baum, Siders' attorney, does not anticipate Siders' health being restored and believes the case will be dismissed in the next couple of weeks. Siders was arrested alongside his wife, Christina, son, Gary Jr., daughter-in-law, Elizabeth, each charged with child endangerment. Wednesday's ruling essentially leaves three defendants who have all also requested competency hearings, the results of which are pending. Two people were stranded in a boat on Springfield Lake, rescued by local residents. That, according to the Springfield Township Police Department. Both the police and fire departments responded to the lake around 6:15 p.m. for a report of an occupied boat that had broken down and was taking on water quickly. Officer Ty Clapp deployed a drone and located the boaters near the middle of the lake. As emergency personnel responded, Clapp contacted nearby resident Brian Vanderveer for assistance. Now, Brian and his wife Brianna got into their personal powerboat and immediately responded. That, according to police, the Vanderveers reached the stranded boaters in just a couple of minutes, transported both individuals and their boat back to shore, preventing the boat from sinking. And so once again, the Springfield residents rescuing two in that sinking boat on Springfield Lake. Very good. Hey, remember, get the local news anytime at WNIR.com, sponsored by CNB Homes. 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Sports in a minute.
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3: 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Right there at the border of Stowe, Kent. Love it out there at the Bistro on Main. Hey, Guardians, they lost, all right? They lost to the Orioles 9-5. But the White Sox, on top of the division, also lost. So Cleveland remains two games back in the AL Central from the Pale Hose. And also, the Blue Jays lost. So they still hold a one-game lead over the Blue Jays in the wild card race. So that's some encouraging news. Off day for Cleveland today. They open up a three-game series in Minnesota against the Twins tomorrow night. Altoona Curve beat our Rubber Ducks in Altoona by that same score of 9-5. And the Rubber Ducks, Kerr, play again. Doubleheader today starting at 4:30. NFL, we talked about it last night. Hey, boy, I tell you what a waste of time for me watching that ball game. But it did kick off the season as backup quarterback Drew Locke led two late scoring drives, and the Seattle Seahawks intercepted Drake May three times, including on the last drive there. Looked a little bit like I thought he put a Deshaun Watson mask on. Man, he ain't terrible. Final score of that game last night, Seattle 13, New England 10. All right, kicked off the season. Now, NFL tonight, Melbourne, Australia. San Francisco 49ers taking on the L.A. Rams. And, of course, the Rams with Myles Garrett. The longest road trip in NFL history has brought the two teams to Australia's sports capital for a season opener in front of more than 100,000 football-hungry fans. So, once again, that is tonight. Kickoff at 8:35 Eastern. Johnny, you said that's looked it up there. Kickoff 8:35 tonight on Netflix. It will actually be 10:35 in the morning tomorrow, Friday morning in Australia, when the game starts.
4: How about that?
3: So how about that? Thank you, Johnny Radio. We have a poll question. Has to do with the game. It has to do with our game. Who is going to win Sunday? The Browns, Jaguars, and I think most of the folks going with the Jags, but we shall see on the sports poll, WNR Sports Poll, who will win Sunday, Browns or Jacksonville. We'll take a look at that weather forecast coming up in a minute.
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4: All right.
3: Saturday is 78. Tomorrow, beautiful, sunny for your Friday, 78. The Talk of Akron. WNIR, let's go.
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0: 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Now, here's Phil Ferguson, Chris Kasale, and Tom Cullison.
4: Sort of here.
10: Oh, yeah.
3: Okay, hey.
10: What's up, big
9: He's
10: kids?
9: In the house, ladies.
3: Welcome. Oh, yeah.
9: They always get so excited.
3: Yeah.
9: Tommy Cullison.
3: Yeah.
11: Who do you think you are,
9: Mr. Big Stuff?
10: What up, bitches?
3: Hello. What up?
9: What up, bitches? Good morning to you.
10: Good morning, guys. How you doing?
3: How you doing?
9: Oh, we're good. We're real good. I have dug through my record collection.
4: Yes, I see some records there.
9: Yes, I have them. I think I'm going to go with this one next. Have you ever seen this one? This is Pinkard and Bowden.
4: I do remember them. In fact, I want to say we played them.
9: Mm-hmm.
4: We were their country act.
9: They were a country act.
12: I played that album. We were country on the AM for a while.
9: Sandy Pinkard and Richard Bowden. And the song on this album is called PG-13, is the name of the album.
12: Oh, boy.
9: The song, one of the included ones, you know, on the outside.
12: Oh, yeah.
9: Put
12: yeah.
9: a star to, you know, which song.
12: Including, and that's all times will say, including the hit.
9: Right.
12: Yeah, awesome.
9: This is the Ballad of Dick and Jane. Are you ready for this one?
12: Yeah.
9: The Ballad of Dick and Jane, which comes with a little bit of a disclaimer at the beginning from the actual group. So here it is. And remember, it is Man Show Thursday on WNIR.
13: Oh, okay.
12: Yeah.
13: Old disclaimer.
14: You know, people say that evil is in the eye of the beholder.
15: Some people say evil's in the hole of the behinder.
14: They don't say that. We believe that it's also in their ears. People hear what they want to, and a lot of people want to hear blue material when they come to a comedy show.
15: Unfortunately, we don't do blue material.
14: We try to keep our material as innocent and as pure as possible.
15: Yeah, and what could be more pure and innocent than a song based on the life of Dick and Jane from the first grade reader?
14: That's right. We all learn to run and play from Dick and Jane. Let's see what else we can learn about ourselves from that couple we all love so
12: well. Educational song.
9: That's right.
12: Educational song.
9: Educational
15: spot.
9: Here we go. The Ballad of Dick and Jane.
12: All right.
9: On WNIR.

0: Tom and Harry. Cause she liked Dick the most.
1: Good morning.
0: She got Dick in the palm
1: See?
0: Of her hand.
1: Dick in the palm of her hand. It's Bad Show Thursday.
2: Yeah, you bet.
1: Sure. Holding Dick. Yeah.
2: Someone
1: yeah.
2: can do that.
1: Very nice to squeeze it. I mean, it was very romantic.
3: All of the time. Likes to kiss.
0: Seems like Dick yeah. is always on
3: Well.
0: Her.
1: See the Ballad of Dick and Jane.
2: The Ballad yeah. of Dick and Jane.
3: He
2: makes
3: won
2: sense
3: out,
2: to
3: yeah.
2: me.
3: Okay. Well,
1: there's not much more you can do with that one. I mean,
3: Man Show it. Thursday.
1: All right. That was a beat. Because it had costs.
3: Never heard that song before.
2: I don't know, but the Kaiser's sweating right now.
1: No, that's all good.
2: That's all good.
1: The good news is we have the FCC on our side.
3: Putting
1: right now.
3: Caution yeah. tape around the studio.
1: Yeah,
3: here, so.
1: Exactly.
3: Let's talk to
1: Let's
3: people.
1: Do it. Yeah, WNIR. Good morning.
4: Hello, sexy.
3: Oh, it's a BSer.
2: How you doing today?
1: Follow that.
2: How you doing today?
4: I'm okay. How you doing, Colby?
2: I'm doing very well, thank you. Doing very
4: How's
2: well.
4: How's the Hoagie Bird doing? How's the Hoagie Bird
2: let's
4: doing?
2: See. Did he get in? No, he's doing all right. Okay,
3: what did
2: here
3: get
2: we
3: into
2: go.
3: The other day?
2: Now, he found the box. There's a box on a shelf with a bunch of electronics in it. I say electronics. Power that have like light switch covers
3: uh-huh.
2: and
3: oh, okay.
2: outlet covers. Several new outlets that I had not used. I bought them for a project and went in a different direction, so they were still in the little boxes, and they were all over the basement floor, just scattered.
3: Oh, wow.
2: And the plastic, cheap plastic covers for the light switches and all, he had chewed a bunch of those up. It's like, really? That's what you found to chew up?
3: He said, take that, fatty.
2: So, yeah, take that, fatty. Yeah, leave me alone for 8 hours, will you?
3: Yeah, take that.
2: So last night, BSer, I decided I'm going to go to bed early. I'm really tired. I'm kind of dragging.
4: Oh,
2: so
4: yeah.
2: I went to bed. It was about 8:30, and I thought, well, I'm going to go upstairs, and I messed around. I cleaned off my dresser and all, and by the time I got in bed, it was pretty much 9 o'clock, but I was going to bed early.
1: Yep.
2: And, of course, Hoagie got up
1: sure.
2: early.
1: Oh, boy.
2: Oh, come on. It's 4:10. Come on. And I got him to settle down about another 6 seconds. All right, come on, let's go. Might as well get up.
3: Yeah. Does he also know what bedtime it is, so he's waiting for you? Like
2: No,
3: to,
2: but as soon as I say, as come on, pal, and okay. I start heading, whoop, he's up there. And he knows his side
3: and
2: of the bed.
3: He takes a lot of room.
2: Well, his side of the bed is 80% of the
3: quarters,
2: bed.
3: Yes.
1: One of those dogs.
3: Oh, that Hoagie.
2: Yeah. Well, that wacky
4: let me
2: Hoagie.
4: Tell you, Claire. Let me tell you, Claire always sits there and looks at me.
2: Mm-hmm.
4: And I'm not sure what she wants at the time. I don't know if she wants to go out mm-hmm. to the deck. And a lot of times at night, she'll sit here by the desk, and she'll look at me and go, okay, give me a couple minutes. She wants to go to bed.
2: Yeah.
4: We go to bed with her.
2: Yep.
4: So we go to bed. But, I wanted to throw a shout out there to a new friend, Jeff, was over there at the trying to pay my taxes over in Portage County, and I was wondering why there was no cars in the parking lot.
2: Mm-hmm.
4: Sign on the door, they were closed at 1 o'clock for a water main break.
2: Oops. Oh, okay. So that's the time you chose to go. Oops.
1: I hate when that happens.
4: Yeah, well, I didn't know, you know.
2: Yeah.
4: Phil, they should have called you. If they wanted
2: yeah,
4: to
2: you would have thought that might have been in the news.
3: That's
2: Maybe
3: correct.
2: It was, and you just didn't hear it.
3: Well, John was here, so I'm
4: Jeff
3: sure
4: he... Jeff was out there, and we were talking. I said, you listen to WNIR? And he goes, yeah. Said,
3: also a shout-out.
4: Yes, sir.
3: All right.
2: Yeah. That's
4: Jeff
2: me.
3: You said, I'm the BSer.
2: Yeah.
3: Yeah.
2: And then he hung up on you.
4: He goes, really?
2: Really?
4: I didn't think you would be this good-looking. Well, I can't
3: believe Oh, that. Yeah, okay.
2: I'm sure he said
4: right?
2: that.
4: Yeah, he did.
2: All right. Hey, that's very cool, though. You're out and about.
4: I also wanted to make a comment about you.
2: Yeah, uh-oh.
4: You are so good. No, it's good. You are so good at the news to give everybody a break. I think what they should do is they should reformat, like, what you do there.
2: Yeah.
4: And you should do the news from 5:30 a.m. to 6 p.m. every day.
2: Wouldn't that be great?
4: Day.
2: Yeah.
3: They wouldn't pay him anything anymore.
2: No, in fact, I'd have to pay them for the privilege.
3: Yeah, you're on the air,
2: Pay them
3: Colby.
2: For the privilege.
3: Yes.
2: Well, thank you, BSer. I appreciate it. Just don't tell the boss you're thinking
3: That's
2: that.
3: That's a great idea.
4: You and Phil.
3: Hey, BSer, what do you? It's National Hot Dog Day. What do you like on your wiener?
4: You know what I like on mine? Mm. I like chili and coleslaw.
3: Oh,
2: chili coleslaw. And what?
3: Everybody
2: oh,
3: says
2: coleslaw.
3: Something a bit chili different, coleslaw. You know? All
2: yeah.
3: right.
2: I do like chili.
4: Yeah. Hot dog.
3: I like a chili dog.
2: Occasionally. Now, is there a difference between a chili dog and a corn coney dog?
4: Man. Yeah, I mean, yeah. Oh, heck yeah. Eat that with a fork and a knife. It's a mess. Hey, Phil.
2: BSer. BSer.
4: Yes, sir.
2: Is there a difference between a chili dog and a Coney dog? Is the Coney sauce, that's a little bit different than the chili?
1: Yeah. Good question.
4: Yeah. It has meat in it.
2: What does?
3: It has meat.
1: He said meat.
4: It has ground beef, but it doesn't have any beef.
2: Oh, okay.
4: It have ground.
2: I like them both, but I think Coney sauce and chili are probably a little bit different. But
3: we were out, certainly out west, at lunchtime they had. I just wanted a chili dog, and when it came back in a bowl, but it was like a bowl full of chili on a hot dog, and you know what? It was great. I mean, it soaked into the bun a little bit, but that was good.
2: Well, somebody called the other day. Somebody mentioned the root beer stand.
3: Yeah.
2: And, I mean, a root beer float is something, but Boston a root beer Cooler. Float, yeah, or my mom called it a black cow. I don't know why. Yeah.
4: Wow, really?
2: A black cow.
4: Very nice.
2: But I can go for a root beer stand
3: Coney dog.
2: Oh,
3: yeah.
2: Those were awesome. I don't know what it is.
3: I used to stop there occasionally and get exactly that. Hey, what's that?
4: One thing that they like down here compared to Cleveland. You got all the hot dog stands down here. They don't have that up in Cleveland.
2: Hot dogs.
4: You got like the. I'm talking about all the places that you can go get. Hey, do you have time for a real quick mom story?
1: We don't because we have so many calls.
2: We are loaded.
1: I apologize. We have a lot of calls.
2: Yeah, we want to get through some of these other calls.
1: I've said that for another time, but I appreciate you calling in.
2: Chili dog. I like a chili dog. Yeah. You know who had a good hot dog?
1: Who's that?
2: That Mench's? That Mench's truck?
1: Right.
2: Oh. I wasn't going to bother with a hot dog, and I thought, I'll get a hot dog. Holy smokes, I wish I had gotten two of them suckers.
3: We're talking about great deals today. Mench's coming up has that $5 cheeseburger all day, and you can get as many as you want.
2: Yeah, for $5, you get $5 each.
3: Yeah.
2: You can get 25 bucks. You can
3: bring in hot hamburgers for us.
2: How
3: about Jubilee Donuts today?
2: What's going on with Jubilee?
1: It's their 25th anniversary today.
2: They
1: started on the 10th of September, 25
3: glazed
1: years
3: donuts
1: ago.
3: Today?
1: Yeah, 25 cents.
2: Oh, you're kidding me.
1: For a glazed donut.
2: Yeah. For a glazed donut, 25 cents?
3: I think that's $3 for a dozen.
2: Wow.
3: I didn't even
1: How about that?
2: I'm going to have to stop by the Ripper stand, get a hot dog, or

0: And lap dance is $3.
1: Lap dance.
2: Oh, that's a deal. Woohoo! Unless your girlfriend finds out.
0: I had a bunch of quarters.
2: I bought a washing machine. I paid $25 for it. Had it for 25 years.
1: Wow.
3: Wow.
2: Now, that's a dollar a year.
1: That's a good deal.
2: Now, the new washer is $425. I got to keep that 425 years to get the same deal. I don't think that's going to happen.
1: I don't think so. I don't think so.
0: Talk to people.
1: Let's go. WNIR, how you doing?
4: Good morning.
2: Good morning.
0: Hey, is this Comedy Killer?
4: It is.
0: Before we get going,
1: CK,
0: I watched a 30 for 30 the other night on the 85 Chicago Bears, your team. That was great, man. Thanks. I loved it.
2: What year was that?
0: 1985.
4: Super Bowl 20.
0: And it was really interesting with Mike Ditka, the head coach, and Buddy Ryan was on.
2: Yeah, there are some names that are just synonymous with great football.
0: Mike Ditka.
2: Yeah, Mike Ditka.
0: So anyway,
4: I got to meet him once.
0: You did?
2: Yeah.
4: He angry on the sidelines, but a big teddy bear.
2: I said he could be a little surly, but
0: no, he was one of those that nice yelled guys, all the time.
2: Yeah.
0: All right.
2: Wasn't he the one that somebody in the press crew asked him how he felt after a big loss? Yeah. Was that him? How do you think I feel?
0: Yeah.
2: We lost. How do you think I feel? It's a stupid question.
1: I've heard that. That's good.
0: And you would know the one trade for Ricky Williams. Go ahead.
4: Ricky, they traded the farm, got Ricky Williams.
0: Right, and he left and went fishing. Mike Ditka did on draft day there.
1: Wow.
0: All right. What do you like on your wiener hot dog there?
4: Cheese and sauerkraut.
2: Oh. Cheese a bit and sauerkraut.
1: Yeah. It's something different for everyone.
0: Yeah.
1: I like mine naked. I know. I mean, I like them.
0: You
1: naked.
0: Like it?
2: You were watching Green Acres too.
1: That's true.
2: I don't need.
1: I don't need any.
2: Hey, check out my wiener.
1: A good hot dog doesn't need a damn thing on it. I'm just saying.
0: No, you're right.
1: It doesn't really need anything. And that's
0: my dad
1: I
0: always said it was always plain hot dog.
1: See, there's so another guy.
2: Cheese and sauerkraut. Yeah. I like sauerkraut on a hot dog. I like sauerkraut.
0: Go ahead.
4: There's a place out by where John Lockwood lives that he'd know where I was talking about.
0: Nah, he'll text.
4: They've
0: us.
4: Probably got the best hot dogs, the cheapest hot dogs.
0: All right.
2: Mm.
4: So,
0: we had a place that advertised with us. They had the best Chicago.
2: Ninnies.
0: Ninnies.
2: Ninnies was
0: awesome.
2: She
0: was great, and she had those Chicago style hot dogs with the peppers on
2: them. Yeah, there was
0: thing I stopped there often.
2: You remember Lum's?
0: Yeah.
2: No, Lum's hot dogs was cooked, steamed in beer. Yeah. That was their big thing. The hot dogs were steamed. I don't remember ever having one of them, but they were Lum's, LUM'S.
0: Scully,
2: Lum's
0: could you revisit that one story when you were camping, please?
2: I knew that was going to come
0: Thank
2: up.
0: Thank you. Here about the go. Hot dogs. I love this story.
1: Ladies and gentlemen.
0: Here's Tom.
1: Well,
0: Tom
2: okay.
4: Yeah.
2: You're ready, Comedy Killer. You've heard this, I'm sure.
0: Yeah, go ahead.
2: My brother-in-law and I decided we were going to go fishing over the weekend.
1: All right.
2: Friday night, Saturday. And I said, he goes, we'll just take the van. We'll just sleep in the van. We'll take a camp tent and all that. And I said, well, I'll buy the food. I'm just going to get us some hot dogs and, I don't know, some Pop-Tarts or something. Yeah. Just make it real easy because it was last minute. So
1: beautiful.
2: I come home from the grocery store with my bag of stuff, and my kids look at that and go, oh, my God. He says, what did you pay for these hot dogs? And I said, they were on sale.
0: Yeah.
2: Two packs for $1.
0: Two for a dollar.
2: My daughter goes, oh, for God's sakes, do you know what's in those?
0: Yeah.
2: And I said, wait a minute. Now, I pick a stick up off the ground.
1: Oh, here we go.
2: I wipe the stick off with my handkerchief.
0: Oh, boy.
2: I shove a couple of hot dogs on it. I cook them until they're black, put them in a bun, smother them with mustard. And then I wash them down with 12-year-old scotch.
1: That's right. What do you care
2: do
1: with the quality?
2: Do you think I care what's in those hot dogs?
0: What's in those hot dogs?
4: Yeah.
0: Two packs for $1.
2: Yes. Praise Barkay.
1: God bless your daughter, the environmentalist. We love her.
2: Yes. Oh, my God. Do you know what's
0: you
2: in
0: know
2: those?
0: What's in the... All right, Kevin.
4: Those were probably the same hot dogs Erickson used to go fishing.
0: Well, he did. That was his bait, was the hot dogs. You're right. Yeah.
1: That's funny.
0: And Bigfoot moved the rocks out there one
2: they
0: time.
2: Stole his
0: summer
2: Bigfoot stole
0: camp
2: his boat.
0: There. Yeah.
4: And the people that stole his paddle boat.
0: Yeah, his paddle boat.
2: He was concerned. He swore that Bigfoot stole his paddle
1: boat.
2: Oh, no. And it happened to be two Mexican kids who had a house nearby. They thought it was a public public boat. They were
0: I remember
2: around.
0: Him telling me, I'm going to my summer home, and he didn't explain where, and then he said, and I'll get on my boat, and I'm thinking, he's making some good money here.
1: Yeah, he's got an island of his own.
0: I found out
2: his summer home had tires.
0: Clay's Park or whatever.
2: Yeah. It had tires that you had to inflate, and the boat had pedals with it.
0: And he thought Bigfoot for sure moved the big rocks there, because nobody else could.
1: That is funny.
0: That's an Erickson story, all right.
2: So how's the fund coming for the new vehicle, or get the vehicle repaired, I should say?
1: Mm-hmm.
2: Doing okay?
4: Yeah, getting it repaired. I'm lucky since I'm older. I got a rental car from yesterday to

0: Monday because I have five concerts in a row.
1: Yeah.
0: Last night was, I think they're, what are they, the Poontang Clan or something like that?
2: Mm-hmm.
3: The what?
2: And, the Poontang. It's a show. Go ahead.
1: Oh, yeah.
0: And Bone Thugs and Harmony. And then tonight is Salt and Peppa and a couple old late 80s, early 90s acts.
3: Okay.
0: The show tomorrow, a country show on Saturday, and Billy Idol will be there on Sunday.
1: Well, I'm sure you're probably rocking and rolling. Yeah, you can't just sit back and wait for the car to be repaired. Yeah.
4: I saw John Oates is going to be coming in concert soon nearby, really? And I'm thinking, who's going to see John Oates without Daryl Hall?
1: Yeah. Right.
4: I don't want to be mean, but seriously.
1: Yeah.
4: John Oates.
0: I'm going to see Brooks without Dunn.
4: That's exactly what it would be like seeing Brooks without Dunn. Although. I would go see Kix Brooks without. No, I have to have Ronnie Dunn. Ronnie Dunn's got to be there because I love Ronnie Dunn. And he was kind of more of the main lead singer of the group. But so who goes to a Bones, Thugs, and Harmony concert? I mean, seriously, how big was that crowd?
0: Well, you know, what's funny is I took another couple up there. They were playing at the Agora by themselves, I think late October, early November of last year, and they came out like 45 minutes late.
4: Wow.
0: They showed up to the venue late, and then the concert ran way over. And
1: Bone Thugs and Harmony was late? Yeah, it's like, well, who's going to go yell at them?
0: They were the headliner, and it was funny because, you know, it's like, I think they had the two big songs I know they have is called The Crossroads, and then they have a song about the first of the month. You're able to cash your checks and come on.
4: I got it, yeah. I'm not privy to the
1: Wu-Tang Clan.
4: I know these two bands, but I don't really
1: know them. Yeah, I know I've heard of them, but I don't know their music.
4: Not my sound.
1: There's not one of their albums in the stack.
4: I don't.
1: Dang.
4: No. In fact, if you can
0: cup of coffee either.
3: I thought you said the Wu-Tang.
4: If you could get one of their records on vinyl, it's probably worth lots of money because you know that's probably back about the time when vinyl was out. You remember CDs were in, vinyl was out.
1: Me, you bet.
4: It's all back again now.
0: Hey. And Chris, if you can look up a strange song, do you remember a song in the 90s called Everybody's Free to Wear Sunscreen?
1: Everybody's Free to Wear Sunscreen.
4: Yeah. Who did that?
0: A guy named Boz Luhrmann.
1: Boz Herman?
4: Luhrmann.
0: Boz Luhrmann.
1: Boz Luhrmann.
4: Yeah, I do remember that one. Yeah, I haven't heard it forever, but You want to stick around, Comedy Killer, because I have Art Linkletter soon.
3: Oh, I can't wait.
4: Who's going to be telling us the story of where did you come from?
3: Art Linkletter narrates the story.
1: Another educational piece.
3: Love it.
0: Love it. I learned so much in WNIR.
4: This will be the most education you'll get all week.
1: Yes. There are a lot of elementary school teachers who play us in their classroom for like half an hour, and it's educational.
3: Not today, though.
4: Don't do it today. No, you might want to cover their ears, those little ones.
1: The teacher isn't going to say, "So, Johnny, how do you like your wiener?" No.
4: I have so many women who tell me, and this is a true story. They'll say they love the morning show and they love the end show, but they said sometimes he says I got the kid in the back and I'm on the way to school and it's like I got it. So mothers
1: be prepared,
4: fathers be ready.
1: Be prepared.
3: Well, you had to beat yourself out one time.
4: I did have to beat myself once, but you can't imagine Art Linkletter. I didn't know until I listened to it again. I hadn't listened to this record in 30 years.
3: Yeah.
4: And I found out something I didn't know about where we came from.
1: If I had thought about that. I have two albums that I like. One is David Bowie doing Peter and the Wolf.
4: Yeah.
1: And Liberace doing Peter and the Wolf.
4: Oh, I'd like to hear the Liberace one. I've already got the Bowie one. But,
1: I love the story. I love that piece.
4: Yeah.
1: I grew up with that. Comedy Killer, when you were in grade school, did you ever go on one of those field trips where they went to see the Cleveland Orchestra or the Akron Symphony, anything like that?
0: Nope.
1: I bet twice in my elementary years.
4: Yeah.
1: I saw Peter and the Wolf. Once, I remember, at the Cathedral, they had, I don't remember if it was Cleveland or the Akron Symphony, but they did Peter and the Wolf, and I think once at the Civic. We went to see Peter.
4: See, when you were young, that would have been really cool.
1: It was very cool.
4: I'd like to see it again.
1: Yeah. I wouldn't. It's a great storyline. They introduced the different instruments that way.
4: Now, did you go see the John Williams thing at Blossom or not?
1: Yes, I did.
4: How'd you enjoy it?
1: I very much enjoyed it.
4: Now, John Williams wasn't there. It was the music of John Williams.
1: Right, it was
4: Cleveland Orchestra.
1: Right.
4: So,
1: Cleveland Orchestra is top shelf.
4: They are way top shelf. But I heard they might strike soon. Is that true?
1: Yes.
4: I hope they don't. I understand they got to make their money.
1: Through the end of, I think, September 23rd, something like that. Well, and then it's very questionable.
4: I hope something gets worked out.
1: Well, I had tickets for last Sunday, and I'm thinking, I better check on this because I don't want to get there and see third stringers playing.
4: Right.
1: I want to see the actual.
0: Third stringers, yeah, good one.
4: So you're, what's your next concert you're taking folks to?
0: Today is Salt and Pepper, TLC, and a couple other 80s acts.
4: Now, see, that might not be bad. Yeah. Is En Vogue going to be there? Maybe En Vogue would be there.
0: I think they are.
1: That sounds like a classic lineup.
4: There's some good music right
1: there. That wouldn't be a bad show to see.
4: That would not be a bad show to see. I'll give them some credit. Now, the other one.
0: I'd love to see Billy Idol.
1: I would love to see that, but that would be a good show, I think.
4: I like Billy Idol.
1: Yeah.
4: And he still got it.
1: Yeah.
4: And he put a new album out about a year or two ago, and it was good. I mean, it was good. I have some friends that don't care for him. I don't know why. Why not Billy Idol? I mean,
1: when there's Journey in this world to not like, why not?
3: Hey.
1: Why would you not like Billy Idol?
4: I mean, he just sings nice songs about white weddings and Eyes Without a Face and Moaney Moaney.
0: And Bring Yourself.
3: What's that?
4: Oh, yeah. What was that one?
0: You know the song Dancing With Myself?
4: With Myself.
1: Great tune.
4: Yeah, and you hear that and you think immediately 80s, you're right there. You're in it. I mean, you're right in it. It's like,
1: I think he still has that spiky hair, too.
3: Dancing.
1: I can't remember.
4: Yeah, I saw a commercial where he's, was he in a golf cart or something recently? I don't know what it was for, but it was funny. And he was giving somebody hell. I don't know if it was Alice Cooper or somebody in a golf cart. But that was funny. Billy Idol.
1: Yeah.
4: Out there on the golf course. This is like John Daly for Window World. I think that's wonderful.
1: Yeah.
4: Now, if you're going to have a spokesperson, there's your guy right there, John Daly. Because, I mean, he is quite the character.
3: Oh, no doubt about it.
0: He is.
4: And they had him pretty well behaved in those commercials, I have to be honest. But I'm sure he's...
1: he is a fashion plate.
4: He was definitely wearing his
3: interesting outfits. Best.
4: Well, we got to run.
1: All right, Dominic, you take care of yourself,
0: have a great
1: man.
0: Day.
3: Have a great
1: to hear
3: life.
1: From you. You too.
4: Appreciate it. All right, let's get to the news.
3: All right, here we go. 743 pays your salary there. 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President Donald Trump pledged $5,000 to every American if Republicans hold on to Congress in the midterms while slamming Democrats as extremists during night one of the Republican midterm convention. He also defended the war in Iran and did not provide details on how his cash pledge would work. Well, one of the pilots of the Amazon cargo plane that careened off a Miami runway and killed five people repeatedly warned they were coming in too fast, roughly 2 minutes ahead of the collision. That's according to highlights of the cockpit recording that the National Transportation Safety Board released yesterday afternoon. The summary of cockpit voice recordings compiled by the NTSB said the fellow pilot never gave a consistent verbal response to the warnings. The plane touched down awkwardly, briefly attempted to take off, and then smashed into that van carrying the five victims. School closure in Akron. Akron Public Schools East Community Learning Center closed today due to vandalism. In a press release, district officials said vandalism damaged the building's chillers, which affects the school's ability to adequately cool the building. All after-school activities at East also have been canceled for today. No word from school officials on whether or not school will reopen tomorrow. A temporary cooling unit scheduled to be installed later today. Three people injured Tuesday night after a house fire in Canton, with a woman being blown outside of that house during the incident in the 2300 block of Bollinger Avenue Northeast in Canton. A couple of residents immediately assisted her. They were slightly burned. The two suffered minor injuries. According to the fire department, the 63-year-old woman who lived in the house suffered severe burns. She remains hospitalized. No cause of that fire has been released. Remember, get the local news anytime at WNAIR.com. 745 Sports coming up.
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3: 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All right, Guardians lost last night to the Baltimore Orioles. Way to go, Mr. Oriole. Took 2-3 from Cleveland. Baltimore still in the hunt for a wild card spot along with Cleveland. And Cleveland didn't lose any ground because the White Sox in the division lost. So Cleveland remains two games back of the White Sox in the division. Toronto lost, so Cleveland still holds a one-game lead over the Blue Jays for that final wild card spot. And it's an off day for Cleveland. They open up a three-game series in Minnesota against the Twins tomorrow night. Altoona, the Curve, beat our Rubber Ducks. And, boy, the Rubber Duck season fast coming to an end. 9-5 Rubber Ducks and Curve play again. Doubleheader today starting at 4:30. A Browns quarterback, Deshaun Watson, cited for speeding on a Cleveland interstate last month.
4: Can you believe it, Colin?
3: Pleaded not guilty.
1: It's sort only of, doing 89 or so.
3: In 86.
1: In
3: a 60.
1: Sorry, Deshaun.
3: It used to be, what, 10 bucks over every mile over the speed, so that would be 26 over. That's $260.
4: He's not guilty, though.
3: I don't know if he can afford it.
1: I'm not
3: guilty.
4: He's
1: going to fight it.
3: And tonight in Melbourne, Australia, San Francisco 49ers taking on the L.A. Rams. That game at 8:30 if you have Netflix. That is tonight. That's our poll question. Check it out. Who's going to win? Oh, well, it's not our poll question, but Sunday's game between the Browns. Hey, Billy, you'll have
9: Sunday
3: to check that, won't you?
9: Right here, baby.
3: Who's going to win? Browns.
9: Who's going to win? Let's take a look.
3: All right.
9: Who's going to win Sunday?
1: It is,
9: it's the Browns or the Jaguars.
4: Here it comes.
3: All right.
9: Let's take a look. Hey, the Browns.
3: What?
9: 27%.
3: Really? 27%?
9: Yeah, 73% are going Jags.
3: Who are the locos? Right. Who are the crazy people?
9: Those are the ones voting for the Browns.
4: Wishful thinking.
1: Wishful thinking.
9: Hey, it could happen.
3: You never know.
4: One minute of your time, and you're going to find out where you came from by Art Linkletter.
3: Oh, Art Linkletter
4: coming up in just
3: and
4: a minute
3: weather.
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3: All right. We'll get back to your calls, and we got Art Linkletter coming up here in a minute. We got weather. We'll take a look at that. And
1: kids say the funniest things.
4: Art says it on his yeah.
3: The main reason that I got in touch with Ortho United, the fine folks there, was because, I almost couldn't walk. And even towards last year playing golf, I had to have my kids get the ball out of the cup, riding in a cart, and bowling. That was out.
4: How old are you?
3: So I know. But I had some hip problems.
4: Yeah.
3: And got in touch with the fine folks at Ortho United. And lo and behold, the one thing I like about the doctor, Dr. Schoenlund, when I talked to him, positivity. He was so positive. And he said, Phil, he said, once you have this hip replacement surgery, it's like night and day. All your back pain, leg pain will go away. And you know what? I thought if I was 50% better, that's 50% better. That's right. But after he did that surgery... And I also wanted to get it for this trip that I went on, we're not walking
4: it. Rebuild him.
3: That's right. 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I have never been more happy being able to walk. Cullison even mentioned when I came back here, he said, did you have the surgery? You said you had the surgery because I was walking on it.
4: Yeah.
3: He said better. I think you said that.
1: I had asked you, were you in pain routinely all the time?
3: It was 24/7.
1: And a month, 6 weeks after after the
3: about
1: surgery, you were here one
3: here.
1: Day. And I, hey, Phil, I said, you doing? And he said, I'm feeling great.
3: You said you look great.
1: I didn't say you look great.
3: Okay,
1: let's not get crazy here.
4: That's right.
1: You look okay.
3: Mostly cloudy, 78 today at the Talk of Akron.
1: WNIR.
3: Thank you, Kelly.
4: All right, here we go.
1: Call now.
4: We got the big pile.
3: Oh, we got our link
4: records.
3: Letter.
4: This is the album, this true album. 20th Century Records put it out. Art Linkletter narrates the story of Where Did You Come From? So in 1 minute, he is going to tell us in one whole minute, he can get it all out
3: right.
4: there. So ladies and gentlemen, if you have a child listening to the station, right, you might want to cover their ears.
3: Okay.
16: This is the story of you. Where you came from, how and why you were born. It's the most fascinating, wonderful story in the world because it's the story of life, and it has happened to everyone. What starts us living? And how are we like the animals and the way we begin our lives, and how are we different from them? Okay. These are questions we all begin to ask as soon as we grow old enough to wonder about ourselves. And I suppose the oldest stories told children are that the stork brings babies.
4: Oh.
16: Or that babies are bought at a hospital.
3: Oh, okay.
16: Or that they're left in a basket on the doorstep by a good fairy. That every baby animal and every human baby starts from a tiny egg. So let's take a look at the egg from which you first began.
4: Oh, my. Should we do that? Well, wait a minute. Wait a minute. No, wait. I got to shut that. That record is bad. We can't,
9: wow.
4: Can't play that.
9: Art Linkler. Art Linkler.
4: That's too much, that's too much of the story.
9: Art. Wow.
4: Too much of the story.
9: Man.
1: My mom told me that I came from gypsies. She said, if you don't behave, I'm giving you back to the gypsies.
4: Wow, the gypsies.
9: Wow.
4: That's tough. That's tough love right there. Yeah. The gypsies.
1: Yeah, but you don't behave, I'm giving you back to the gypsies.
4: She never say the gypsies, tramps, and thieves, right? Just the gypsies.
9: Just the gypsies.
4: Good morning. WNIR, are you there?
1: Hello?
17: Good morning, Gian's all.
1: Hey, wow. Mr. Football. How y'all doing today? How Yun's? Yun's doing?
17: We're all doing fine and dandy. Wish they would have scored a couple more points.
1: Well,
17: a tie is better than a loss.
4: Let's get you off that.
1: Yeah, you're on a speakerphone, Mr. Football?
4: Please. Step on up to the microphone, please.
17: How about now?
1: That's much better.
4: It makes the listeners hear it a lot easier.
1: Yes.
4: Thank you.
3: So it was a tie for you last night.
17: It was a tie.
3: All right.
17: Minus three is the tie, you know.
3: So you had to give up did you have to pay?
17: No. It's a tie. It's a tie, Sparky. You don't pay nothing on a tie.
3: I thought you had to pay the VIG or whatever they call it.
17: No, that's only when you win or when you lose.
3: I see. Okay.
17: When you lose.
3: I don't bet a lot, so all right.
17: Lose.
3: What about tonight's game or whatever?
17: If you bet $10, Sparky, you got to put up 11. 11 to win 10. Remember, 20 is 22.
3: Well, you're getting way too. Don't go up.
1: Who's
3: 20 is the five.
1: Who's playing tonight? Who's playing? I want to know. I should
3: know. You got the Rams and Niners.
1: That's what I was going to tell you.
3: Who you like there, Kelly?
1: Well, come on. It's obvious.
3: Miles Garrett's on the Rams.
4: It's obvious.
1: Yeah, it's obvious. I mean, there's that one guy plays for the one team.
4: That's
3: They have a good receiver.
1: And
3: catches the ball.
4: Throw the ball.
1: They run a lot.
3: So it'll be a close game, Cully?
1: It's going to be, yes. It's going to be a game.
17: I'll take the 49ers plus the points. Now the Cully's.
1: See, I'm glad I was able to help you there, Mr.
17: Whipple.
1: Help you make that decision.
4: Did you possibly learn anything from Art Linkletter's little story of that, where we came from?
17: Always proofread your songs before you play.
4: That went to a territory I couldn't imagine Art going to, but he went there.
17: Chris, are you getting any of my award-winning text yet? I sent you on your
4: text?
17: WNIR.
1: Oh. Who'd you send it to?
3: Chris.
4: You sent it to
17: Chris.
4: Me.
1: Oh, Chris.
17: News.
4: Oh,
1: well, he doesn't see the news. News at WNIR, that goes to Phil.
3: Are you sending, like, Chris News?
17: Chris's name, it says.
4: Yeah, I know. I don't know what name. They just all of a sudden threw that in there after. I think because John Lockwood wanted, he wanted his own thing, so I think all of a sudden they decided, well, Chris has been here about 18 years longer than John, so he better get one. But not quite 18, but you know what I mean. And I thought, no, I don't want one. Thanks, John. He wants to make sure everybody... Yes. Has contact to everybody. It's like, here's my contact. How you doing, Mr. Football?
1: Don't contact.
3: Call us in production, I think.
17: It's the first year that we haven't, since I've been listening to the station in a long time. And it's the first year I can, that STO is not going to be with
4: us. I
17: know. Every year I played her this song that start the year out, and she loved it. SDO up in heaven, this song's for you.
3: All right, thank you.
4: I'm going to cry.
18: The Super Steelers, the Pittsburgh Steelers.
3: Oh, Steelers.

0: Oh, boy. Steelers.
1: I'm sure she loved it, yeah.
2: A little song for her.
1: Oh, very nice. That was nice,
3: very
1: though.
3: Nice. Very nice.
1: She's smiling. Polka. She's smiling from above.
0: Thank you, boys. Thank you, boys.
2: I played Golic the other day. I played his famous 1977. Sparky, how old were you in 1977?
4: Oh, man, we're going to run out of time. Mr. Football, I'm sorry.
2: It's
4: 8 o'clock at WNIR, Ken Akron. Sorry, we're at the top of the hour. We've got to take a quick break.
1: We'll be...
5: From ABC News, I'm Sherry Preston. The first night of what the Republicans are calling their first ever midterm convention in Dallas. A promise from President Trump if the GOP keeps control of Congress in November.
6: It will be called... the Trump dividend.
7: This is Jim Ryan. Among those hoping for an Election Day bump from the president's promise is Ken Paxton, running for the U.S. Senate and telling Republicans gathered in Dallas,
8: if we lose Texas, we lose the common sense revolution.
7: Not far away, his Democratic opponent, James Tallarico, slammed the GOP event.
9: They are toasting to their own corruption.
7: The latest polling puts Paxton and Tallarico in a neck-and-neck race to November 3rd. Jim Ryan, ABC News in Dallas-Fort Worth.
5: As to that $5,000 promise for every American adult if the GOP wins in November, here's ABC's Jay O'Brien.
10: The speaker said the president couldn't do this when he promised to send these checks out as tariff rebates. And so Congress has pushed back on this before. We're already hearing from some Republican lawmakers who have said they're going to introduce bills to try to actually make this dividend real. But this is going to go over like a lead balloon with some Republicans. The U.S. is in a $40 trillion deficit.
5: The first lawsuits have been filed that Amazon cargo plane crash on Sunday.
11: The five victims who were killed were in a van just finishing their shift cleaning planes at the airport. Now, some of their families are filing wrongful death lawsuits, including the family of Carlos Acosta Fajardo. And the attorney for victim Yoel Rodriguez Naranjo questions why a decades-old plane was operational.
5: ABC's Andrea Fuji. Crews are now repairing and inspecting 1,500 miles of power lines in Hawaii. They were brought down by Hurricane Lowell, and it could take weeks before all of it is restored. And in Southern California, the remnants of Hurricane Marie slamming the coast as potentially historic El Nino conditions continue to unfold. Monster waves have pushed debris ashore and damaged homes. This is ABC News.
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5: Federal health officials are warning broccoli sprouts are the latest produce making people sick in at least 3 states.
13: 22 sick, 2 in the hospital. The outbreak currently in Idaho, Montana, and Washington. Across the country, for back to school, it's no shredded lettuce, no jalapenos at many districts that ABC News has reached out to. Neither is part of any current recall, but districts say they're acting out of an abundance of caution after this summer's scare. Wayne Cabot, ABC News.
5: Tomorrow, of course, marks 25 years since nearly 3,000 people were killed in the 9/11 attacks. Those who lost loved ones have spent the last quarter century recovering and rebuilding their lives. Here's ABC's Michelle Franzen.
14: In New Jersey, Lisa Patterson remembers dropping off twins Lucy and Wyatt at preschool when she learned about the 9/11 attacks. She lost her husband, Stephen, who worked in the North Tower.
15: I've been picking up pieces of shattered, heartaches along the way in the three of us, but we're doing remarkably well, and I'm so thankful.
14: Lisa continues to advocate for her son Wyatt, who has a brain injury, but she says she's also getting a chance to think about what's next.
15: I just want to relax and take time and not feel guilty, read on the beach, and ride my bike, and take beach walks.
14: Michelle Franzen, ABC News, New York.
5: Last night, 2,977 drones flew over Lower Manhattan, recreating the outline of the World Trade Center. Sherry Preston, ABC News.
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17: 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Sherrod Brown voted with Biden, 97%. Schumer, 95. Bernie Sanders, 92. That was the Democrat Party he joined 50 years ago. But times have changed. Now extremists are taking over. They're not asking for your vote. 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And Sherrod Brown will fall in line. He always does. Sherrod Brown, times changed. 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
1: 8:07, good morning. I'm Phil Ferguson, WNIR News, and that weather forecast for today. You got patchy fog until about 9 a.m., otherwise mostly cloudy. High 78 overnight, cloudy and 60 for the low, and then tomorrow a lot of sunshine for your Friday and the high 78 degrees. School closure in Akron. East Community Learning Center in Akron closed today due to repairs following vandalism at the school. Akron Public School says the building's air conditioners were damaged, affecting the ability to cool the building. All classes, after-school activities have been canceled for the day. That is East Community Learning Center. No word on if the school will be open for tomorrow. The district asking families for patience and understanding until the work is complete. Well, a suspect in custody after making threats toward a Portage County school on Wednesday. Manaway and Hiram police reported to the school around 9:15 in the morning after a potential threat made on social media against the Crestwood school system. The department said that a student reported information about the threat to the school's staff and that the high school initiated a soft lockdown for Crestwood's 7 through 12 building as a precaution. According to police, the individual behind the alleged threat has been arrested. Three people injured Tuesday night after a house fire in Canton, with a woman being found outside the home during the incident on Bollinger Avenue Northeast in Canton. Nearby residents immediately assisted her, moved her away from the home. The two suffered minor injuries. According to the fire department, the 63-year-old woman who lived at the house suffered severe burns and remains hospitalized. Officials did not provide an update on her condition. The cause of that fire under investigation. The grandfather of 16 rescued children from Vinton County found not competent to stand trial. Gary Siders is charged with 16 counts of child endangerment related to 16 children rescued June 30th from a home in Hamden. That's about 80 miles south of Columbus. Dorian Baum, Siders' attorney, does not anticipate Siders' health being restored and believes the case will be dismissed in the next couple of weeks. Siders arrested alongside his wife, Christina, son, Gary Jr., and daughter-in-law, Elizabeth, each charged with child endangerment. Wednesday's ruling essentially leaves three defendants who have all also requested competency hearings, the results of which are pending. Remember, get the local news anytime at WNIR.com. It's 810 Sports in a minute.
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1: All right, let's take a look at sports being brought to you by Mench's Brothers in Green. 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Mench's Brothers.
4: Delicious.
1: Right around that roundabout there in Green. Yeah, very, very good. Hey, high school, thank you, Johnny. High school football games tonight. A number of those games, including Copley, the Indians. taking on Kenston. St. Thomas Aquinas going up against North. Wadsworth, I tell you what, you want to watch Wadsworth against Bobby Golic's Solon tape. Wadsworth has really one of the better quarterbacks out there in high school football in the Grizzlies Solon tonight. Twinsburg, Revere, Aurora, and Mayfield also tonight. So there are some high school football games tonight, but a full, nearly a full slate of games for tomorrow night. We bring it up a notch to some college football, and of course, the big game Saturday night. The Ohio State Buckeyes, number one in the land, taking on fourth-ranked Texas, and Arch Manning. We'll get a good look at Arch Manning. A lot of folks believe he'll be the first quarterback taken next year. We got to get through the college season first of all, and a true test going up against Ohio State's defense. That game is in Texas, so. Ohio State, hey, if that offensive line can block, we definitely have a running game. We have a very good quarterback, very accurate, and also some excellent wide receivers, so could put up some points, although Texas defense a little bit better than last year. Ohio State beat Texas last season, so a big game Saturday night, 7:30, and then, of course, you've got the Browns and Jacksonville on Sunday. Baseball news, Dylan Beavers had a couple of hits, three RBIs, and an eight-run third inning. I was following the game, and all of a sudden they put up the snowman there, the eight-run third inning for Baltimore, and they defeated our Guardians 9-5. However, the White Sox, leaders of the division, lost to the Pirates, keeping the Guardians just two games back of Chicago. And Cleveland still holds a one-game lead over the Blue Jays in the wild card race. Off day for the Guardians. They open up a three-game series, Minnesota, against the Twins tomorrow night. And we have a poll question for you. Take a look at that. Now, there's an NFL game tonight. San Francisco, L.A. Rams, that game 8:35 on Netflix. It will actually be 10:35 a.m. Friday morning in Australia when the game starts. So that game is tonight. That's our poll question. Who's going to win? Well, that was our poll question yesterday. A lot of folks believe that the winner of the game, San Francisco and Rams, will be the Rams. Our sports poll today, who's going to win Sunday against the Browns and Jags? Right now, there's about 17 or 20% that believe the Browns are going to win, man.
4: Yeah, you're
1: all right, let's be optimistic. And that's our sports poll. Take a look at the weather forecast and get back to your calls in a minute.
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4: Well, you know, tomorrow, sad day, of course, as we all have to remember 25 years ago, September the 11th. But there was some good news just the day prior to that, Mr. Ferguson.
1: Oh, yeah.
4: And I'm going to play the big announcement music for it because it's worth it.
1: Yeah.
4: One day before that, something really great happened. On September the 10th, 2001, 25 years ago, a Jubilee Donuts started their great run of making the delicious donuts and having delicious coffees.
1: So on this
4: coffees.
1: Day, 25
4: 25 years ago,
1: years ago
4: today.
1: The
4: so
1: Weldon
4: it's a day.
1: Family.
4: That's right. September the 10th. And they are selling today 25-cent glazed donuts, up to a dozen. You can get them while supplies last. 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One of my all-time favorites. When the box comes in.
1: Yep.
4: I always go for the glazed
1: first.
4: I like
1: a glazed donut.
4: I love their glazed donuts. 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Their 25th anniversary is today, September the 10th. Congratulations,
1: yeah.
4: And thank you for being a longtime sponsor here on WNIR. 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
1: Very nice. 25.
4: Way to go.
1: Donut there. Patchy fog up until about 9 a.m. A lot of hot air up to 10. Mostly cloudy otherwise. High 78. 60 for the overnight low. Tomorrow, let's start the weekend. Very nice. Sunny. 78. Saturday, they're saying 60% chance of rain. And the high on Saturday, right around 80. But I'll tell you what, then Sunday it opens up for a nice stretch of days there. Sunday, mostly sunny, 81. The same for Monday at the Talk of Akron, WNIR.
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12: Now,
11: here's Phil Ferguson, Chris Casale, and Tom Cullison.
4: Where is that Cullison
1: he'll
4: at?
1: He'll be back.
4: He stepped out for just a minute, but how about this? This is going to make you feel old. 36 years ago on this date, this show premiered on NBC, The Fresh Prince.
1: Oh. No.

0: Will Smith, of course. DJ Jazzy Jeff doing a song there and made some guest appearances on the show 36 years ago today.
1: 36 years.
0: How about that? Also my, today, oh and how many years ago was this one? Oh, my. Just a year earlier, it was Nirvana's landmark song, Smells Like Teen Spirit, released, of course, the anthem of Generation X. Kurt Cobain and the Gang. Still one of those songs that you'll never forget hearing it for the first time.

0: 35 years ago today on that one. How about that? National Hot Dog Day today.
1: Yeah.
0: Collison wants to know what
1: you like on your...
0: How do you like your wiener hot dog? And Phil wants to know the best deal of your life. Have you had a best deal that you can remember that was a cool deal?
2: Going back to the hot dog, I really love when the buns are grilled. Buns.
0: Yeah.
2: Hot dog buns. Man, is that good.
0: Oh, yeah. Now, there's a place I used to go to. They took the hot dog and they would cut it.
2: Okay.
0: Then deep fry it.
2: Oh.
0: And that was a beauty.
2: That's a good one. How do you like your wiener?
0: How you like your wiener?
2: On
0: like
2: this
0: it,
2: man's
0: like,
2: show.
0: I like it naked, but
2: Kathy,
0: I still like it grilled. That's pretty good. Good morning, WNIR.
2: What up? Hello?
3: Good morning.
2: Hey, how you doing?
3: Twinsburg Walker.
2: Twinsburg Walker. What
0: good morning.
2: Up? How's it going, all right?
3: I like my hot dog with mustard, relish, and onion.
2: You know, I'm with you on that, but I also have to pull a little ketchup, but I do like mustard, the relish, onion.
3: Ketchup on a hot dog, shame on you.
2: I know. Oh. Well, shame on me for a lot of things, but some people like ketchup on a hot dog.
0: Yeah.
2: But you're okay.
0: Some people like ketchup
2: now,
0: Cheerios.
2: Chris likes it just plain. He likes a hot dog just plain, you know.
0: I
2: so do. That's all right. Where did you purchase the best hot dog that you've ever had? What location or was it around here?
3: Kamensky Park.
2: Oh, all right. Ballparks have great hot dogs, no doubt about it. And that was a pretty good hot dog, huh?
3: Yes, it was.
2: Ah, nice. I like that. Stadium mustard?
3: Nice.
2: Stadium mustard on that?
3: I don't know what they call it.
2: Okay.
3: It's not ours. Yeah.
2: All right.
3: Basically spicy mustard.
2: You ever have a great deal?
3: You
2: ever have a great deal? It could be something very small. I've had several items around my house that I've used for 10 or 15 years, and they each cost like a couple bucks each.
0: Great. Didn't necessarily expect it to be that
2: no,
0: great.
2: No, that's correct.
0: But it
2: didn't last that long. Yeah. Any great deals for you?
3: I think I got my car for a good
2: deal. Oh, okay.
3: Monte Carlo.
2: Oh. You buy it off individual or from a car dealership or what?
3: An individual.
2: Yeah.
3: He was moving to Indiana and didn't want to take the car with him.
0: Oh, there you go.
2: And you got a great deal.
3: I think so, yeah.
2: All right.
0: Keep that story for tomorrow because we're going to be asking about cars tomorrow. That's one of my
2: cars
0: poll question tomorrow. Yeah, it's the Monte Carlo that you're talking back in the day or recently you did this Monte Carlo deal?
3: I bought it about 4 years ago.
0: 4 years ago, wow.
2: No, okay.
0: All right.
2: Very good.
3: 93.
0: And you still have it, I presume?
3: Oh, yeah.
0: How's it running?
3: Great.
0: Yeah, as I kind of wonder, you know, Monte Carlos are definitely, I mean, how old are those? What year are you talking?
3: Mine's an 83.
0: 83, okay. I wonder how long they made those till, because I think that might have been one of the last years, right?
3: No, they made them, that generation 88, and then they stopped for a couple of years. I think they came back in 2000.
2: Okay.
0: I guess I should know that, because I had an 82 Oldsmobile Cutlass. And that was one of their later models. They've been making them since the 60s, you know.
2: Yeah.
3: Same body style.
0: Yeah, they really were. Near the end, you couldn't kind of tell the difference between the GM and the, I should say the Monte Carlo and the Cutlass.
3: The Pontiac, the Regal.
0: Yeah, there were so many cars that were so similar there for a while. You couldn't tell any cars from anything. And then, what was it? I can't remember. Chrysler, I think, who brought the K car. Remember the K car? It's kind of like a square car.
3: Unfortunately.
0: A lot of people bought that car. It was, I don't think it was a very good car, was it? But it was a car. People bought it. It was kind of inexpensive, you know, if you need a new car. I don't know how anybody buys cars now, but you got to go to the right dealership, that's for sure.
2: Yes.
3: You doing a trivia on Man Show Thursday?
0: Yeah, we got a trivia question. We've been asking this one for a while.
2: It's going
0: now.
2: On for a few days.
0: I've hung on to this since last week. Nobody can get the answer. A survey of doctors found that the three things that cause the most household accidents are chainsaws, hot soup, and these. What are they?
3: Well, I guessed ladder yesterday, and that was
2: incorrect. Oh, okay.
0: Not ladders.
2: Yeah, how about
3: showers?
2: Showers. You know what? People slip and fall and everything else.
0: 420, of course, would be in there with his wife.
2: Well, the two people in there at the same time.
0: No.
2: Boy, this has gone on for like 3 days.
0: Yeah.
2: Okay.
0: Nobody can get this one.
2: All
0: right. It is something in the house, though, so I'll give you that. You know, something you'd have in the house. I'll give you that.
2: Oh, it is something in the house.
0: Right,
2: okay.
0: All right.
2: We always love hearing from you, Twinsburg Walker.
3: Hey, I'll try and call tomorrow.
0: All right. We appreciate that.
3: Cars.
2: Well, we're talking cars tomorrow and some other things. All right.
0: Take care, my friend. Good to talk to you.
2: All right.
0: Good morning, WNIR.
2: Talk to people. Hello?
0: Hey.
2: Hey.
1: Hey, how's it going?
0: Good.
2: Pretty good. How are you doing?
1: Pretty good. Yeah, they got rid of the Monte Carlo for a little bit, and then they came back, and then they brought back the Malibu, too.
0: Yeah, right. Yeah, my aunt had a Malibu near the end of her life. She lived to 102 and a half, my friends.
2: Wow.
0: And, yeah, she was something else.
2: And
0: you know what? Loved life, loved America. She was a great person. And she came from Italy. I mean, you know, my family, my father and her and two other aunts came from Italy, and they made America their home, and they loved this country, and... you know, I get it. You know, when you come from another country, sometimes my grandmother would always speak Italian more than anything. Mm-hmm. She'd hang on to that, especially when, you know, everybody was around. But it was like, you know, they loved everything about America, and they were so happy to be here. And, you know, they love this country. I mean, I don't know how to say it. It's like, you know, you hear stories and stuff about how families come from other countries, and they really do truly want to become Americans, and they did. And it's just a great story. And 102 and a half. She passed in Florida a couple of years ago, and we miss her dearly, but she's a good one.
1: I think everybody who comes to America loves America. I mean,
0: not everybody, and I get that. And I know they've taken a few bad birds there and made a molehill out of them, but you know, that's going to happen anywhere. We got a lot of people living in our own country that don't like our country, and that's just damn shame. I can think of a lot worse places ever to live than this country, but that's me.
1: I mean, sometimes Americans who are born and bred and multi-generation, their family came from Italy, they don't even like America. But,
0: yeah.
1: I mean, you know, for the most part, they're not leaving. They're coming to stay.
0: Yeah, they want to be a part of it. They want to be a part of society. And, you know, this country has a lot to offer.
1: You know, and to your point, your grandma came over and, you know, she tried to withhold some of the traditions that she brought over, and you know, nobody held that against her. You know,
0: no,
1: I think we
0: should
1: hold it against people who just want to assimilate or don't assimilate.
0: Yeah. You know? Thanks for having that opinion, because I know it's especially, you know, the after 10 o'clock crowd here. They're not on board with that idea. I don't think too much at all.
1: Oh my God, you should hear the guys at the 3 to 7 o'clock hour. Those guys are like, oh my God, you know.
0: Yeah. Well, it's anything after 10 through the time we come back on the next morning.
2: And it gets really wacky later on. Ron Podesta's show gets some. Yeah, but
0: at least Ron's a voice of reason. He's a voice of reason, and I love that.
1: Ron's a voice of reason. Couch is pretty reasonable. I would say I give him 90% of the time, you know, but hey, we all can't agree on everything.
2: That's
1: but
2: right. That's
1: that
2: right.
1: Guy in the middle, we won't say any names. Sometimes he gets a little on the defense.
0: Well, that happens, How you feel about the $5,000 thing? You like that idea, or you think that's just a little bit out there?
1: Hey, you know,
0: this is a big. That's a damn big deal, you know.
2: Well, yeah.
0: I mean, he brought it up. We got to throw it out there.
2: I mean, he was out there, talking about it. $5,000.
1: He said we're getting $2,000 back from Deutsch. Everybody's still waiting on that.
2: Well, yeah.
1: Still waiting for any kind of tax reduction, groceries to go down.
0: You know, like I said before, this country needs so many things. We need to fix our infrastructure first. We need to get the Social Security thing for everybody that's put money into that and keep that going.
2: Some roads and bridges.
0: And there's schools and stuff and all kinds of stuff. And I'm just saying, I think you got to line those ducks up a little bit better, I think. I think we're worried about stupid things. Renaming the lakes is not helping this country at all. It's just not.
1: You know, all these

0: why don't they just repurpose that as a data center and call it a day? They don't have to, you know, rebuild the building. They just have to rip everything out,
1: yeah,
0: you know, smooth out the floor. The power is already going there. Now,
1: yeah,
0: I can't imagine that data center is going to use more power than a car factory.
1: Well, you know, it's interesting you bring that up, because I drove by not long ago, so I had to drop somebody off at the Cleveland Airport, Hopkins, and I drove by that old Ford plant, which is going to be the new football field, and I'm thinking, wow, it's just like that Ford plant was there, but I didn't realize this until I watched the news last night, and they said that thing sat vacant for like 15 or so years, and I'm thinking, it had to go. I mean, it's a damn shame, because there's a lot of people that were employed by that thing, but... it's nice, you know, they're going to use it for the Ford plant now, or not the Ford plant, but the Brown Stadium, I guess. But I don't know. And then Phil had news this morning about the building of the new parking lot at Hopkins, which they are going to have to do, because if they don't have new parking with lots of spots.
0: Yeah, they tore down that Sheridan that was there.
1: Oh, really?
0: So they're going to, there was a Sheridan right there that you could, you know, stay, like right when you enter, they tore that down.
1: Wow.
0: You could actually park there for like, you know, if you wanted to not park in the parking garage.
1: Yeah, you could do it,
0: just kind of walk over.
1: Yeah.
0: Cost you a couple dollars extra a day, but it was a little bit more convenient. But you know, like what happened 25 years ago today, that kind of gets lost, and it's also like ties into our money theme, taking care of home. Donald Rumsfeld came out and said that the Pentagon had lost $2 trillion.
1: Hmm. That was 25 years ago today.
0: Yeah, yeah, and because tomorrow's 9/11, right?
2: Yeah,
1: so,
2: yeah.
0: You know, kind of connect the dots. You know, it's obviously down a rabbit hole, but if you look that up, Donald Rumsfeld came out at $2 trillion with a T back in 2021 dollars, or 2001 dollars. Like, how much money is that?
1: Well, we gotta get that. I enjoy the conversation, and you're definitely talking sense, and I appreciate it. But they
2: tore the Sheridan down.
1: He said they tore the Sheridan down.
2: We tore the shed down that was behind the building.
1: We did tear that shed down.
3: About that.
2: Well, the whole back was gone, and it was like looked like a tunnel.
1: It did.
2: Looked like a covered bridge.
3: You slept
2: out there,
3: in there,
2: well, I had
1: and it
2: to.
1: Also blocked
2: I had
1: our, to. It blocked the window.
2: Yes.
3: Well, yeah.
1: Which was a shame, because it was a nice view.
2: My suggestion was to move that to, as the news office.
3: Yeah, but out there. It's already air conditioned.
2: It's a lovely shed.
3: Got a big hole in it. It was nice.
2: I mean, that was $21.
1: Would you like to give a shot at our trivia question?
3: Here we go.
2: Arkansas. No, that's not
1: the right answer. Survey of doctors found that the three things that cause the most household accidents are chainsaw. Well, they haven't got it.
3: They haven't got it yet.
1: Are chainsaws, hot soup, and what is it?
3: It's not ladders.
0: It's not a ladder.
2: It's not wives.
3: It's not
1: something in the house.
3: It's not shower.
0: Oh. What about knives?
2: Knives.
3: Is it knives?
2: Oh.
3: Wow. Are you kidding me?
1: Well, I'm not saying it can't be that, too.
2: Chainsaws, hot soup, and these.
1: Yeah,
2: what is that?
1: I mean, the one that said wives yesterday, that's pretty good.
2: Yeah, pretty close, but.
1: And knives, too, is a very, very good answer, but it's not the one we're looking for. I'm sorry. No. But it is something that.
3: It's not pets or anything, dogs.
2: Not
3: it's not
2: dogs.
3: Hoagie.
1: Not the pets.
3: Trip you.
1: They will trip you.
3: Yeah, thanks, man.
1: Well. Hey, appreciate the call.
3: Hey, take care.
1: All right. We got lots of calls here.
3: Let's take another
1: call. Good morning, WNIR. People. Good morning.
3: Hello?
0: Woof, woof, woof.
3: Oh,
1: hey, there's Dog Walker.
3: DW, man.
1: He's early.
2: DW?
0: DW.
3: How you doing, DW?
0: John was off this week.
3: Yeah, what up, man? How you doing?
0: Good, how are you?
3: All right. What do you like on your wiener?
2: Every time he's National
1: Hot
2: Snicker.
1: Dog Day.
3: Yeah. National Hot Dog Day.
1: Man, show
3: Thursday. That's so juvenile.
2: It's so juvenile. Every time he says wiener or Chris says wiener, I giggle. It's like, grow up.
3: What do you like on your hot dog?
0: Spread some kraut on that, baby.
3: Kraut. Oh, all right. I like it. Yeah.
2: Ach, the Lieber, that is good.
1: That's a very good Joyce Johnson impersonation.
3: Do you like your buns grilled? You know,
2: nice. How do you like your buns?
3: I like mine, grilled.
0: It's lightly beaten.
3: All right.
2: Yeah, I pay extra for that.
3: I'll tell you what, man.
1: All right, so you go to people's houses and you walk the dog. So I'm going to give you a scenario here. Here's a breaking news story of yesterday that's just kind of a big one today. We haven't talked about it yet. Nicolas Cage's house in California has now got a 25-foot deep sinkhole.
3: Oh.
2: Ooh.
1: And I'm just thinking, if you were there at his house getting ready to walk his dog and you luckily missed the sinkhole, but you saw what happened, what would you do?
0: Well, I'd immediately called the client and
1: so you got this giant hole over here.
2: Hey, Nick.
1: Hey, Nick.
2: You call the client first.
0: And let him know, but.

0: usually there's like emergency contacts they leave.
1: Yeah.
0: You can see these.
1: I think that's the one I'd call.
0: The paper with my directions.
2: You'd call call the client first, though, before you call 911 or anything. Let the client know. Let him know or her.
0: Well, you know, I guess 911, too. You know, if it was like, it was just on their property, I'd probably just call the client first.
2: Yeah, hate to get the authorities involved if you don't have to.
1: Your dog's down in a 25-foot hole. I don't know how it happened, but he went down there. I'm just, it's scary. I mean, think about it. 25-foot sinkhole out of the blue, and now every house around him is like...
2: Oh, now what?
1: What are you going to move?
2: Yeah, am I going to fall into one of them?
1: Yeah, it's like a hole.
0: Well, funny you say that, because, you know, where I'm walking right now is in the Ritchie retirement community, and they tore down all the trees and are putting in new building. And watching them try to battle nature, the water and the creek that they filled in keep like filling up with water again, and it's wild because you're like, well, water's gonna has been running there for hundreds of years. What are you really going to do to stop it?
2: Reroute it, but it tends to want to do what it wants to do.
1: Yeah, water. My wife always says water tastes the least path of resistance, and it's true, very true. How about the best deal of your life?
3: You had a good deal, best deal of your life. Or a good deal.
0: Probably the butcher cover I got for a dollar.
1: Wait a second. Now, hold on.
2: A dollar?
1: Let's explain the butcher cover to most people that don't know. So the Beatles released their album, was it Yesterday and Today it was called?
0: Yeah, Yesterday and Today. And in England, the Beatles albums had 16 tracks. Capitol would put them out in the States with 12 tracks.
1: Right.
0: So that every third, after three albums, they'd have an extra U.S.-only release. And,
1: But the album cover was a weird photo. I don't know what they were thinking, but they dressed up in Oh, you do? Okay, go ahead.
0: You're butchering our art.
1: Oh,
0: you're treating our art like pieces of meat and cutting it up.
1: Yeah.
0: Hence the butcher cover.
3: Yeah, and you bought it for how much?
2: A dollar?
0: A buck. The guy came and handed my partner and I at this record convention at the East 55th Holiday Inn.
1: Wow.
0: Actually, it was run by Stu Shapiro, who started Night Flight.
2: Sure.
0: And,
2: now, when was this that you bought it for a dollar?
0: Like 10th grade.
2: So it's been a while, but still, even then.
1: Before people really knew. Sometimes you didn't know. Now, did you have to peel the cover off? Because they covered them. Capitol ended up covering them up.
2: Yeah, with the actual cover.
1: With the old cover, because the old cover had them sitting there in butcher outfits.
2: Yep.
1: And they took...
2: Baby dolls.
1: And it made it look like they were just,
2: butchering babies.
1: Yeah, whatever it is. It's insane. Or butchering art.
2: But the cover itself looked like they were butchering.
1: Dog put it very well. So it's like, but yeah.
2: So people bought that.
1: Was yours covered or was it already unsealed?
0: It was pasted over, and that was only at the one plant in, I think it was the...
1: Scranton.
2: Now, were you able to peel that off without any damage?
0: No, you don't do that.
2: Don't peel it off.
0: You make them less valuable by peeling them.
1: Right.
0: And,
1: Did you say it was the Capitol plant in Scranton that made it, or was it the L.A. one?
0: I thought it was. It was only one Capitol plant, and I thought it was in Indiana.
1: No, they have one there too. I think. Yeah, you're right. There was a couple there for a while. Capitol, they grew through the years. So. Mm-hmm. But that's interesting. See, they got it for a buck. Phil, that thing goes for what would it be now, Dog Walker?
0: Grandish.
1: Yeah, I was thinking a grand or two. Yeah, easy. I don't have a copy of that. I mean, I have the copy of the album, but not with that cover.
2: I was paid $2,000 to take a Journey album.
1: sure.
2: I took it, and then I gave it away.
3: Didn't you give it to Fred?
2: I was looking through my record collection one day. I was redoing my living room.
3: You had a Journey room. I can't believe you even had a Journey.
2: I took all my albums and put them in boxes upstairs till I built these shelves.
1: Right.
2: And I put my albums, my LPs, in alphabetical order according to artist. And journey. Where did this come from? And Steve French goes, I'll take it. I said, all right. So I brought it in for him. He goes, well, this doesn't have any of their hits on it. And I said, I don't care. It's still.
3: When the lights
2: here you go have
3: out in the city. Oh. I like how Cullison sings it. Can you sing it a little bit?
4: When the lights go down in the door.
2: I'm sorry.
0: Steve Perry version.
1: I know.
0: It was so different.
2: Yeah.
3: Oh, by the way, my brother just, my dad had the reel-to-reel tapes.
1: Yes.
3: You know? Mm-hmm. And he just texted me and said, my dad had the Beatles album on a reel-to-reel tape that you're talking about.
1: Right.
3: So that's pretty cool, you know. But
2: and never mentioned this before, but your mom liked Jeff better.
3: Well, she liked Clark Gable better than my dad.
1: Well, both of them.
2: Yeah.
1: You
3: know?
1: And
3: well,
1: too.
3: I know. And Jeff, and then there's me. That's all right. They kept telling me I was adopted or whatever. That's all right.
2: My mom told me I came from gypsies. What do I know?
3: Gypsies,
1: gypsies keep coming back.
3: Dog walker out and about.
1: Good talking to you, Dog Walker. Have a good day, my friend.
0: Have a great day.
2: You bet.
3: You have a great life if we'll talk to you again.
1: We'll talk to you tomorrow.
2: Always learn something from Dog Walker.
3: Tina texted me. She's call in, Tina.
2: Yeah.
3: She said, do you guys
2: stop by?
3: She said, do you guys want to know what she likes on her wiener?
1: Yes, we would like to know.
3: Would you like to know, Kelly?
2: I sure would. I think I've seen photos.
3: Tina, go ahead. And she also talked about maybe Chris doing our reunion.
1: Oh, yes, yes. We have to talk.
2: Class reunion?
3: And she said, are you available
1: for
3: that?
1: Well, yeah, we have to talk.
3: It's on about, October 10th.
1: It's all about the green.
3: Okay.
2: Well, yeah.
3: And
2: well, they're from Copley, so.
3: The reunion starts at 6.
1: Ooh-ah.
3: She even said she'd have people help you bring the stuff in.
2: Ooh,
3: you
2: carry stuff
1: good
2: in.
1: Start.
3: It talks about
1: good start.
3: The green.
2: Yeah.
1: Yes.
3: Okay.
2: Yeah.
3: Give you a free dinner.
1: Okay. Oh, is that it?
2: Yeah. Rigatoni. And,
3: The hard roll.
2: Yeah. And the hard roll and some rigatoni and some baked chicken.
3: A baked chicken.
2: Oh, and them little round potatoes.
3: Oh,
2: green beans.
3: Well, you get the salad.
2: The green beans with the almonds.
3: Almonds
2: and stuff.
3: In it. Yeah, it'd be a great dinner. All right.
1: You can see it at my end of the house. My wife is helping me get this stuff up because I stow it in the basement.
2: Right.
1: My silent equipment that I take on the road. And it's funny, this guy at a pickleball the other night comes by. You know, I'm playing the music with my smaller sound system that I take out.
2: Mm-hmm.
1: And he says, do you have the rest of your sound system in the truck there? And I'm like, no, I don't bring that. It's just this little one, dear.
2: It's just the
1: I have
2: pickle
1: a big one that I do the real events. But anyways, I said, you watch my wife hauling that stuff. She has to look. I can't do it anymore.
2: Mm-hmm.
1: I can't lug that stuff up those steps.
2: Yeah.
1: She, God bless her. She can do it.
2: Mm-hmm.
1: She's the muscle of the group. Hey, Phil, you ready to do some news?
3: Okay. Oh.
2: Again?
1: He has to. You know?
2: It's in his contract.
1: It's in his contract.
3: That's right. Yeah. And the news is being brought to you by family-owned TMK Nursery, a complete nursery and garden center in Atwater. 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Mostly cloudy for today and the high 78. Beautiful Friday ahead if you're out there golfing, maybe tomorrow. Sunny and the high 78. President Donald Trump says oil prices that spiked because of the Iran war likely will not come down until after the U.S. midterm elections. Oil prices jumped more than 3% on Wednesday, pushing international Brent crude past the $100 threshold for the first time since July. A school closure in Akron. East Community Learning Center in Akron closed today due to repairs following vandalism. Akron Public Schools, in a release here to WNAR, says the building's air conditioner's damage affecting the ability to cool down the building. All classes, also after-school activities, canceled for the day. A temporary unit is scheduled to be installed today. The district is asking families for patience and understanding till the work is complete. That's, once again, the East Community Learning Center in Akron is closed. Two people arrested following a police pursuit after a shoplifting incident in Copley Township Wednesday. Police dispatched to the Home Depot, 4066 Medina Road, for a shoplifting incident. The two suspects fled the scene but were quickly apprehended. No injuries reported. The investigation into the incident remains active, with criminal charges forthcoming. That according to this release from Copley Police. Remember, get the local news anytime at WNR.com, sponsored by CNB Homes. 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Sports in a minute.
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3: Oh,
1: all right, yes.
3: I saw this on the bull sheet. Things that are still cheap.
2: Things that are still cheap.
3: Bananas.
2: I've been accused of
1: bananas.
2: Bananas are cheap.
1: Those aren't cheap.
3: I always get like five and they're 79 cents.
2: I get two at a time.
3: Paper clips are cheap.
2: Get a thousand
3: for a dollar.
1: Put your bananas in the bag.
3: Potatoes are cheap.
1: Like the
2: potatoes? Yeah, fairly. Yeah. Okay.
3: And the one that caught my eye here was weed. So 420 when you call in, is that true?
2: Weed has gone
3: down in price after all these years.
2: Maybe.
3: And Cullison is very cheap.
2: Yeah, I've been accused.
3: No,
2: of
3: I'm
2: that.
3: On that list.
2: Coupon, Mr. Coupon.
3: I could
2: over
3: be
2: here.
3: a bit cheap there. All right, the sports being brought to you by our good friends at Access.
2: You know what else is cheap? The tribe owners.
3: Who was
2: the
3: that? Dolan, they're cheap.
2: The Dolans.
1: Who was that sponsor again?
3: Access to Independence. 4960. Thanks for getting us back on track. Chrissy. 4960 South Prospect Street in Rootstown.
2: Yep,
3: call 330-296-8111 or 877-ATIO.
1: Watch, I can get out. I can sit out.
2: My sister-in-law has one of their chairs, and she had shoulder surgery, and she could not use the remote for the chair with that arm.
1: No.
2: So they actually came out to the house
3: and
2: moved the cable, reattached it on the other side.
1: That service with a smile right there.
2: I give them that's really
1: service. Nice.
3: Yeah. Thank you, Colin.
1: Access to Independence.
2: Independence, you betcha.
3: Access to Independence.com.
1: Sports. Oh, sorry, time's up. That's it.
3: All right, Guardians lost yesterday 9-5. But they have an off day today. They open up a 3-game series in Minnesota against the Twins. That will be tomorrow night. Altoona Curve beat our Rubber Ducks 9-5. That saved score. And, boy, the season coming to a close quickly. Only a few more games left in the season for the Rubber Ducks. Browns quarterback Deshaun Watson cited for speeding on a Cleveland interstate. He pleaded not guilty yesterday, allegedly driving 86 in a 60-mile-an-hour zone.
1: Allegedly.
3: Allegedly. And we have some high school football games tonight. Copley Indians.
2: Ooh.
3: Thank you. Against Kedston. St. Thomas Aquinas North. Wadsworth got a great quarterback there for the Grizzlies against Solon. Twinsburg Revere Aurora going up against Mayfield. And the 49ers taking on the Rams tonight. That game on Netflix starts at 8:35 and actually 10:35 Friday morning in Australia. And it is a rarity, and I have to talk about this for just a minute. It has to do with some old Copley guys, but a hole-in-one. Now, my dad has had a hole-in-one and a 300 game in bowling. Now, that's rare.
11: Wow.
3: But I have never seen a hole-in-one on the golf course, had a hole-in-one. But how about two holes-in-one within the same group of guys in the same round this week? Okay.
2: Not the same guy.
3: No.
2: But one of the one of the foursome.
3: Some old Copley guys. How you doing? Achieved the very rare feat. Congratulations to Mark Steinkirchner, a longtime NFL referee, and Dan Carora. They're playing out of Spring Hills, area course here, with others in the group, including my brother Jeff. He witnessed it. He was right there. Wow. Kim Snodgrass. How you doing, Kim? Bill Schweitzer, his brother Jim, Joe Sabotin. They were a football team back in 1971. A couple of those names I mentioned went 10-0 at Copley.
2: Wow.
3: All right. But on the third hole, Mark Steinkirchner, it was a 276-yard par four.
2: Wow, that's big.
3: And he had a hole-in-one.
2: Wow.
3: And he's always been a very good athlete, but he also shot a 71 for the round.
2: Mm.
3: 9 holes later, Dan Carora aced another par three, the 10th hole. Dan wrestled at Copley, also starting left guard.
2: Did they win anything for that?
1: Did they get a prize on that par four? So take that.
2: Do they get a prize or anything?
3: That's pretty impressive.
2: Piece of cake or something?
3: Usually they buy like a round of drinks afterwards.
2: Wait a minute.
3: For the two guys. You know,
2: okay. So the guys that got the hole in one don't have to buy.
3: No, they shouldn't have to buy.
2: No.
3: I don't know. Although, Jeff, we talk about cheap.
2: No.
3: You know, we're Scottish. Jeff, no, I'm just kidding, Jeff.
2: Jeff
3: about
2: is
3: that?
2: Thoughtful. He's the thoughtful one of the
3: that was the same.
1: Bill Scottish? I've been learning something from Ferguson. I would have thought that.
3: That was the same group.
2: McFerguson.
3: On the same course, on the same day.
2: Wow.
3: And like Chris mentioned, that par four.
1: Yeah.
3: Getting a hole in one.
1: That's right.
2: So, if you think
1: amazing.
2: About it, it is pretty spectacular.
3: Yeah.
2: To think about
1: it.
2: I mean, I played miniature golf.
3: Yeah. You ever have a hole in one on miniature golf?
2: Well, I
3: the
2: have.
3: The clown hole?
2: But, I mean, and to be serious, you look at any real golf course, to think that you could hit that ball that far
3: and get in
2: and
3: the
2: it
3: hole.
2: Falls in the...
3: So once again, say
2: congratulations
3: to Mark Steinkirchner and Dan Carora.
2: Yeah.
3: Copley. I think they both graduated from Copley.
2: Well,
3: I'm not positive.
1: Do you have a sports poll in there?
3: Yeah. Oh.
1: Sorry. Just
3: sports poll. Who's going to win Sunday, the Browns or the... Didn't you check that
2: one? Yeah, I'm checking right now.
3: The Browns or the Jags?
2: All right. Hang on. I'm looking. I got to go here.
3: Who are the lunatics voting for the Browns?
2: Browns were behind before. Let's see. It could have changed.
3: All
2: righty. Let's take a look. Oh, look at that. The Browns, 23%.
1: Stay the same.
3: Oh, 23%?
2: 77% are saying the Jaguars.
3: Who are the... If you think the Browns are winning, call.
2: Hello.
1: Two people there.
2: Hello.
1: Special guest coming up in the 9 o'clock hour, by the way.
2: Mm, it's scary.
1: The Hudson Haunted House. That's right. Alexandra Austin. Now, Alexandra is a beautiful young lady, and I don't see how she scares people, but she's done it, and that's how she got in the door.
2: Makeup.
1: She was doing it for the
2: Makeup.
1: Longest time, and then she's now in charge.
3: We could have a haunted house
1: it's
3: here.
1: Great.
2: It's scary.
3: Coming on air haunted
2: it's scary.
3: House, especially after couch
1: well, if you turn that light, if you just turn that light off
3: Well, couch
1: there.
3: Likes the light off.
2: Well, the couch
1: and
2: uses
1: and
2: a
1: and
2: little
1: the bells
2: spot.
1: Start ringing.
3: Yeah.
1: The ghost of Christmas past. We'll be back. WNRI.
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3: up
2: new,
3: the new...
2: Brand new location. Yeah. 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
3: Brimfield.
2: Wings were awesome.
3: I love good wings.
2: Yeah, I do, too.
3: Hey, I found this on the bullsheet today.
2: Oh, boy.
3: More tips to help your life run smoothly. Want to wake up on the right side of the bed? Try drinking water. Try drinking more water before
2: going to bed.
3: Right.
2: Means you're going to get up at 3 or 4 times to pee.
1: Yeah, I do, but you get dehydrated while you're sleeping.
3: Right. Very good. They say drinking about 9 ounces of plain water within 2 hours of bedtime linked to waking up in a better mood. So there's many advantages to drinking lots of water.
2: Drinking good water.
3: That brings me to Donna Mark. 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
1: That's right.
3: Water Systems. Today, mostly cloudy, high 78, sunshine tomorrow, and 78 at the talk of Akron, WNIR.
2: I'm just glad it's not Donnemark plutonium. Because I bet you don't know
3: that
2: the scientific code.
3: That's PU.
2: All right. Hey, look at that.
1: Rappin' Rodney.
2: It is PU, Phil. Thank you.
1: Rodney Dangerfield. Oh. Another album from my collection in the basement. My. This is the albums that I rarely play.
2: I've noticed you've kept cellophane on a number of these.
1: A song,
2: Do you do that on purpose? Because I've always heard you should pull the cellophane off.
1: Yeah.
2: No.
1: As long as you don't stow them. You can't stow them laying down.
2: Laying down, no.
1: Just keep sure they're upright.
2: Don't store them by the heater. Yeah, don't store them by the register.
1: You don't want to do that.
2: Anyways, Rodney Dangerfield. Rappin' Rodney.
1: Dangerfield album. So as we go out at the top of the hour here, and as I mentioned, we have a special guest coming up next hour from the Haunted House in Hudson. Lots of fun there. So let's hear it.
15: I tell you, I'm all right now, but last week I was in rough shape. I don't get a break with nothing. I played hide and seek when I was 3.
16: No respect, no respect.
15: Why they wouldn't even look for me?
16: No respect, no respect.
15: I was an ugly kid, I never had fun.
16: No respect, no respect.
15: They took me to a dog show and I won.
16: No respect, no respect.

0: Rodney Dangerfield.
1: Hey, we're going to take more of your phone calls.
2: Yeah, we will.
1: And, of course, a special guest coming in, and we'll be having some fun with that. Haunted House at Hudson, which is on its way to being the best one in the state.
2: Absolutely.
1: Stick around, Chris Cassell, Phil Ferguson, Mr. Cullison, Tom Cullison here.
2: I betcha.
1: And you on the phones, stick around.
2: That's number one.
1: There you go, baby. WNIR, Ken Akron, we'll be right back. It's 9 o'clock. I know I'm old.
3: I can go with from ABC News. I'm Sherry Preston. Another report out on inflation, and it shows prices are rising again, a lot, mostly because of the cost of energy. With the latest on prices at the wholesale level, here's ABC's Jim Ryan.
4: The August producer price index showed a 5.4% rise from the same month a year ago, in line with analysts' expectations. The Bureau of Labor Statistics says a third of the increase came from rising diesel prices, which jumped over 24%. Tomorrow, the government releases figures on inflation at the other end of the supply chain, the consumer level.
3: The European Central Bank has raised its interest rate in an attempt to cool inflation, being fueled by high oil prices from the Iran war. President Trump talked about that last night at the first midterm Republican convention in Dallas. ABC Chief White House correspondent Mary Bruce is there.
5: When it comes to the war with Iran, Trump insists the U.S. has the upper hand.
6: I think we should call the Hormuz Strait. We should call it the Trump Strait. I should get something out of this. The Trump Strait.
5: But fighting is escalating, and with no end in sight, oil is now back over $100 a barrel. Gas prices at $4.27 a gallon, up over $1.30 since the war began.
3: The president also promising to pay every American adult $5,000 if the Republicans retain control of Congress in November. With reaction, ABC's Jay O'Brien.
7: It's already getting blasted by Democrats who are accusing the president of essentially trying to buy votes. And there's no doubt that that criticism is going to crescendo over the next day or so. Setting all of that aside, the president almost certainly cannot do this on his own. Congress controls the power of the purse strings.
3: A crane has now been positioned over the wreckage of the Amazon cargo plane that skidded off the runway in Miami last weekend, killing five people. The NTSB typically moves wreckage from crashes to a nearby hangar for the investigation, which could take years to complete. You're listening to ABC News.
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3: Continued growing concern about the power of artificial intelligence and whether Congress is going to step in and regulate it.
9: This morning, the rogue AI problem at OpenAI may be bigger than we thought, and lawmakers are asking questions. Reuters reports the company's AI agents used at least 10 websites to talk to each other this summer, evading rules that said the agents could only read the web, not post to it. One researcher admitting, we have no idea where else the agents may have been.
3: ABC's Karen Waugh. Tomorrow, of course, marks 25 years since the September 11th attacks. Former President George W. Bush looking back on that day in Dallas. Here's ABC's Alan Skaya.
10: George W. Bush was at a school in Florida that morning and says he flew several places after the attacks, winding up in Nebraska. He says his national security team told him he needed to address the nation.
11: But I'm damn sure not going to give it from a bunker in Omaha, Nebraska. I thought that would be a psychological victory for those who attacked us.
10: So he went back to Washington. Condoleezza Rice was his national security advisor at the time and says they first thought United Flight 93 might have been shot down in Pennsylvania because it was not responding to orders.
12: Every plane had become a missile.
10: George W. Bush will spend the anniversary at Ground Zero in New York.
3: And in the 25 years since the 9/11 attacks, the New York City Office of the Chief Medical Examiner has worked tirelessly to identify the 2,753 people who were killed at the World Trade Center. Only 60% have been identified. At least 1,100 people have never been ID'd. Sherry Preston, ABC News.
0: the volume.
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17: 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The weather forecast for today, mostly cloudy, the high 78, overnight low 60, and cloudy skies, and then tomorrow a lot of sunshine to start the weekend for Friday, sunny and the high 78 degrees. East Community Learning Center in Akron closed today due to repairs following vandalism. Akron Public School says in this release here to WNAR, the building's air conditioner's damage affecting the ability to cool the building. All classes, after school activities canceled for the day. East Community Learning Center in Akron closed. A temporary unit is scheduled to be installed today. No word yet on whether school will reopen on Friday. The district asking families for patience and understanding until the work is finished. A suspect is in custody after making threats toward a Portage County school yesterday. Manaway and Hiram police on scene after a potential threat made on social media against the Crestwood school system in Portage County. The department said that a student reported information about the threat to the school staff and that the high school initiated a soft lockdown. That was for Crestwood 7 through 12 building as a precaution. According to police, the individual behind the alleged threat was arrested. Northern Ohio's Violent Fugitive Task Force offering a reward leading to the arrest of a fugitive at large, Jason Lee, 30 years of age, wanted by the DEA, the Drug Enforcement Administration, and U.S. Marshals for possession with intent to distribute meth and possession of a firearm in furtherance of drug trafficking. He's also being sought by the Summit County Sheriff's Office for having weapons under disability. Authorities say that Lee, described as a black male, 5'8", once again 30 years of age, around 160 pounds, known to frequent the Cleveland, Canton, Akron areas. Any information, call 1-866-4-WANTED. Cleveland City leaders approved plans for a new $300 million parking garage at Cleveland Hopkins International Airport, launching a complete overhaul of the facility. Crews are already building a new lot to add 1,600 spaces as part of the phase project. The new garage slated to open in 2029. After that, crews will demolish the old garage to make way for a brand new terminal. The entire project will cost about $1.6 billion. Remember, get the local news anytime at WNAR.com. 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
17: All righty, we'll take a look at that WNIR weather forecast in just a minute. I want to thank Dan Ott, Rubber City Realty Group, one of our fine sponsors here, for calling this in here to WNIR Car Fire. And tying up traffic a little bit there, 77 southbound between Maslin Road and Lobby Road, right by the Akron-Canton Airport.
18: That's for a
17: car fire. But fire crews on scene right now, but once again, maybe a little bit of a delay there. Thank you, Dan. 77 southbound between Maslin Road and Lobby Road. And the weather, we'll check that out in a minute. Hey, we know that September starts the burr month. September, October, November, December. And around northeast Ohio, cold weather. 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Weather forecast, still summer-like. We still have a little less than 2 weeks before autumn hits. Mostly cloudy today, the high 78. Low 60 tonight, cloudy. And then for tomorrow, sunny and 78. The weekend, Saturday, 60% chance of rain, the high 80. And Sunday looks beautiful, mostly sunny and 81. 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
0: 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Now, here's Phil Ferguson, Chris Casale, and Tom Cullison.
1: Once again, from the record collection, we're going to play one of my favorites. This is from the World's Worst Albums album. This is Gloria Balsam. The song's called Fluffy. You'll love it.
17: All right.
19: Here, Fluffy, where are you? Where are you?
17: Oh. Oh, my.
19: Shivering in the darkness by the roadside.
1: Take that, Barney.

0: big production.
1: Wow. All right.
0: Gloria Balsen, everybody. Fluffy. Luckily, Gloria only made one record, and that was it.
1: That was
0: it. When she gets to that high note, it's like,
1: wow.
0: Whew. Woo! It kind of makes you, you know, I know you were talking about Barney, your dog there, but Barney Fife, when he sings, that's kind of funny, too. Lower it down a bit there, Barney.
1: Very, very good. All right.
0: All right. So we are waiting for our special guest. I want to mention this, too. Tomorrow is a big day in Kent, Ohio. It is Kent Rocks.
1: Yeah.
0: And you can go to downtown Kent. And it starts around, let's see, I'm going to make sure
1: 4
0: I get the time right.
1: It looked like the early,
0: yeah, I think
1: until
0: you're
1: about
0: right.
1: 11 tomorrow night, over 25 venues, I think 25.
0: All kinds of great acts here, and you're right, about 25 acts.
1: Yeah.
0: You know, I love the name of this venue, 101 Bottles of Beer on the Wall. Now, if you're going to name yourself a place and you got a lot of beers, especially 101 of them, that's a hell of a name.
1: And,
0: I like that.
1: You go to kentrocks.com for all the information.
0: Right.
1: Downtown, always, and guess what? The weather tomorrow, sunny, 78. I mean, all that,
0: oh,
1: it's going to be just beautiful.
0: That's
1: and in the evening, it'll be certainly cooler, but nice.
0: Yeah. And, of course, WNIR, one of the sponsors, and we appreciate being a part of it. We love it. So that's tomorrow, as we mentioned, 4 o'clock start, and you can just walk around Dora. It's really nice. You can enjoy the drinks.
1: Some of the groups, Punching Oswald, okay.
0: Yeah.
1: In Like Flynn.
0: Of course, the Numbers Band was a classic for years here in our area.
1: I always love hearing the Numbers Band.
0: Yeah,
1: you're
0: they're
1: right.
0: Great. The Fretters are going to be
1: Armstrong Bearcat Band's out there again. They're very, very good. You said Garbo's Pizza Shack. I would like to.
0: It's actually a name of a band. Not,
1: yeah.
0: Not
1: no,
0: a place
1: no, that's
0: that
1: not the venue. But.
0: How about Cats on Holiday Trio? That's an interesting name, too. Carmen's here with our special guest.
2: Hey, look at that. How you doing?
0: Come on, pull up a chair.
2: How are you?
0: We'll get him to back here for your friend over here. Please.
1: Two beautiful ladies came in. Oops, I should have dressed up or something.
0: Yes, we should have dressed up.
1: Nice to see you.
0: Very good.
1: All
0: so
1: right.
0: Anyways, Kent Rocks, make sure you check it out, kentrocks.com, and that all starts around 4 o'clock tomorrow. Big,
1: yeah,
0: big
1: always
0: event
1: fun there. Down in downtown Kent. Uh-oh.
0: Well, it's almost that time.
1: That music.
0: You know, Haunted House time, and this is the best one right here. The
1: well, WNAR, the
0: Hudson
1: Haunted House.
0: Haunted House. I love the shirts. You got them. How you doing there? Alexandria, right?
3: Alexandra, but yes.
1: Yes.
0: Very good to see you.
1: And you have
0: good
1: a friend. I had a friend once, but who's your friend?
0: Yeah,
1: your friend. What's
0: your
1: name?
3: Rachel.
1: Rachel. All
0: Rachel,
1: right.
0: Beautiful.
1: Nice to have both of you here.
0: Yes. Another big year.
3: Another big year, 54th season.
0: Now explain to me, you started as one of the scary people that scared them, right?
3: Yeah.
0: And then you ended up like being part owner of it all, right?
3: Helping run everything with that girl over there.
0: Aha. Uh-huh. And it's gone very well. So what's the big plans for this year for the
1: you have some
0: way
1: things
0: to scare
1: new,
0: them?
1: Some new things?
3: Oh, lots of new things.
1: Okay.
3: This is probably one of the first seasons in a while that we can actually say there's lots and lots of new things.
1: All right.
3: So first and foremost, we have redone like our vendor area. So we're going to have like 5 new food vendors throughout the season.
1: Very good.
3: Which will actually make an additional like scare zone.
0: That'll be fun.
3: So very fun. And then making some new like free photo op areas as well as new rooms. So
1: are you gonna have my poster out in front? That'll
0: scare
1: people
0: do it right
1: there. If you put that up,
0: seriously,
3: we can make that happen.
0: Oh, it'll scare them right
1: that'll
0: there.
1: Get them a little scared right off. But so what can they expect going through? Of course, Hudson I've been around for a long time, Hudson Haunted House, for many years. And what can folks expect when they get in that haunt? Certainly, it's for everyone, kids, you know, adults, even my age.
3: Well, we suggest that like Friday and Saturday are more geared towards adults.
0: Friday and Saturdays. That's
3: yeah, Sundays are all about the kids. Friday and Saturdays, though, I mean, we are a blackout maze, so it is pretty dark in there.
0: Mm-hmm.
3: Twists and turns and trying to find your way through. We made a new black hole tunnel this year, so that got an upgrade. So just really just trying to find your way through all of these different obstacles that basically we've created.
1: And then you change it all up for the kids on Sunday.
3: Yeah, Rachel, do you want to talk about
1: that?
0: Yeah,
1: go ahead.
0: Yeah, Rachel, tell us.
1: Here, you got to speak right into the microphone.
3: Okay.
1: Sorry about that. There you go. Okay.
4: Sundays are, like Alex said, just for the kids. On select Sundays, we have our matinee from 1 to 4. So trick-or-treating, face painting, trucks will be open, and all during the daytime. So it's a lot, a different environment for them. But then our Monster Magic Sunday nights, more of a haunted house, but still the opportunity to
1: That's great that you change it up and kids are getting out there. And, you know, once you get into junior high school or whatever, you don't want to go through the regular haunted house.
0: That's
1: 13,
0: right.
1: 14, 15. And,
0: I want to ask you, because I know after they go through the haunted house, you guys have got to hear the buzz. You know, the people are either screaming or they're laughing or whatever they do, you know, because they're either so scared, you know what I mean, or whatever. So when you listen, I know you're listening for it. What do you want to hear from the people that come to the haunted house in Hudson?
3: Mainly that they just had a great time.
0: Okay.
3: I mean, because we're a legacy haunted house at this
0: point.
3: You are. I mean, when you make it past that 50-year mark, everything after that is just a blessing to still be open at that point, especially considering we're nonprofit.
0: Neither of you were born 50 years ago.
3: Correct.
0: I'm just saying.
1: I mean, the ages combined aren't 50.
0: No,
1: well,
0: that's right.
3: Yeah, I mean, we're just so fortunate to still be open, and being a legacy haunted house, just that everyone can have a good time. There is something for everyone. I mean, there's a lot of times that the parents also, they'll like hang out at the burn barrel at the top of the hill, and they're waiting for their kids to come out screaming, because they did when they were a teenager. So it's really a fun thing
1: to witness. How much fun is it? See, I would love putting it together, you know, the haunted house. And do you still need volunteers, or how does that work out there?
4: We're always looking for volunteers. Yeah.
0: Oh, good.
4: So
0: okay.
4: I think some people think haunted houses are just an October thing, but we start back in May, getting ready.
1: Putting it all together.
4: Putting it all together, making sure all the pieces
0: It takes a long time to do
1: it
0: that.
1: It does.
0: Sure.
1: You're probably working on it right after
4: it
1: finishes the year, you know, before. So putting it together has to be a lot of fun, and getting the volunteers. Is there a website they can go to or a phone number they can call for more information on how to get involved as a volunteer?
3: Yeah, if you go to HudsonHauntedHouse.org, you'll see all of the, you know, how to volunteer information, the phone numbers on there, and they can even fill out a little form if they have questions, and that'll go right to the email, and we can handle it from there.
0: What kind of a job interview do you have to work at a haunted house? I mean, it's an interesting question, right?
3: Thankfully for us, it's not as much of an interview as it is like an open volunteer orientation. So like they come in, Rachel put together a new, brand new, wonderful slideshow that really explains everything to them, gives them all of the rules and things to work within. And thankfully for us, we have a like safety panic system like built into our haunted house. So each room has a button. If something happens inside and they need to be, you know, pulled out for some reason, they need security, they're in there within like 5-10 seconds. It's very safe for, you know, teenagers to come volunteer, young people to come volunteer, versus, you know, you're not that, you know, everything's staged. It's built to be safe for them.
1: Yeah. So. When does it all open up, you know, for the season here?
3: September 19th.
0: 19th, okay.
1: Okay.
3: So we're actually doing a throwback to 72 day. Yeah. So the first 10 people will get 50-cent admission.
1: 50 cent.
3: 50
1: admission.
3: Cents.
0: Wow.
3: Because that's what it was in 72.
0: How about that?
3: So we thought that'd be kind of
1: fun.
3: Sure,
1: that is great.
0: First
1: 10
0: people then on September the 19th.
1: 50 cents.
0: What time were you talking about for hours there?
3: 7:30 to 10. I keep wanting to say 10:30. 7:30 to 10.
0: Okay, 7:30 to 10. So if you are interested in doing that, well, they should start camping out like tomorrow, right? Well, no, you're going to get that long of a line. You know you will.
3: That's the hope.
0: Yeah, it would be great, you know.
3: Create the buzz, kick off the spooky season.
1: And Sundays, when do you open the kids, you know, when do you open on Sundays?
0: Same time, or is it
3: Their Sundays are
1: afternoon or
3: 5:30 to 8:30.
0: All right.
1: I mean, that sounds like a lot. I've been through many haunted houses, but I know this one is the best. There's no doubt about it. 50 cents, 50 years plus out there.
0: So who was it originally started this haunted house? Do you know? Was it a certain person or a family, or was it just a house you guys found? I mean, I know you didn't find it because you weren't born yet, but whoever it was.
3: So, like, the lore actually with haunted houses in general is that JC started them as fundraisers.
0: Oh, okay.
3: So ours was originally in a downtown house off of Main Street, I believe.
0: All
3: Don't
0: right.
3: quote me on that. And then eventually we were in one of the park systems before we moved a second time into Oak Grove Park, which is where we are now, and that we have stayed there since.
0: Right.
3: So at our chapter originally, I think, just really wanted to do it. And then it took off with us, and we're, I think, one of the only JC run haunted houses left in Ohio.
0: Wow. That's interesting. So this house, do you remember before you turned it into the haunted house? I mean, was it just a house that was in bad shape or something that was in great shape and you just decided this is a scary house inside, we can make it even scarier?
3: It's a giant pole barn.
0: Okay.
3: Yeah, so we actually have like our, when you pull into the park, it just looks like almost like a park building in the off season until all the skeletons and the things go up outside. Yeah. So you see like one door that has like our JC crest above it. That's our meeting room door.
0: Mm-hmm. Okay.
3: So we're in the building quite frequently. Right. And then the whole other portion is all haunted house.
1: Gotcha. Do you find over the years, you've been there for a long time, that you get a different, I mean, kids, I always loved haunted house growing up and everything, but has it changed a little bit? I mean, you still have a lot of kids that love the haunted house, but also the adults and even folks my age and wanting to go through the haunted house. It kind of brings, for me, it's nostalgia
0: things.
1: A little bit, you know what I mean? And I think I'd love to go through it just because it's a thrill of, you know, being scared. I was married once. That was scary. but you find, you know, you get a ton of kids and...
3: It's a really good mix. I mean, when we get later into October, I think we get a lot more of like the teenager groups that are coming through, sort of looking for something to do on the weekend.
1: Right.
3: Sundays really are like the families come out.
1: Okay.
3: So mom, dad, grandparents, they're doing the trick or treat. They get to see the haunted house without maybe having to be exposed to the scary part of it.
1: Yeah.
3: And then... Other than that, it's just, I think it's getting harder to scare people, truthfully.
1: Oh, really?
3: As time goes on, because we are, you know, we're not a haunted house built around animatronics and those type of special effects. So you really have to know how to interact with a crowd and to make that connection with somebody to scare them.
1: Yeah. And it used to be you were able to almost scare somebody by touching them or whatever.
0: Oh, yeah.
1: I mean, there's certain things you just can't do anymore, but you certainly get scared.
0: So on a given night, how many people do you have in that pole barn haunted house that do everything that makes it all click from beginning to end, from you walk in to the end?
3: We have a lot of volunteers. What was last year's?
4: We had about 300 volunteers signed up.
0: 300?
4: We weren't seeing them every night.
1: Yeah, but...
4: But we do get some good turnout now.
0: Wow. That's a lot of peeps.
1: Yeah,
3: so we've got about 20-some JCs that are making things happen all year round.
1: Mm-hmm.
0: That's kind of what I'm getting at. How many core people do you have?
3: I mean, right now there's a handful of us that are there almost every day trying to finish up projects because...
0: Well, the 19th is coming up pretty quick.
3: If it wasn't for last minute, I don't think we'd get anything done ever. But
0: you guys are 9 days away.
3: Yeah, we are 9 days away, and it's a little scary. Yeah. But we have a really great group of JCs, and we're always... accepting new JCs.
0: Man, like, that's beautiful.
3: To be a JC, it's like more of a leadership program. I mean, everything that we make from this goes into giving back to the community. I mean, nobody keeps
0: any of it.
1: Yeah, that's very
3: good. All goes out to, you know, we have a Kids Helping Kids program. We're providing, you know, families in need Christmases, scholarship programs, all that kind of stuff.
1: Very good. I love it.
0: Yeah. So, Rachel, how did you get involved? I mean...
4: I started as a student at the Haunt as well, so...
0: Okay, student.
4: You know, about 8 years ago.
0: Yeah.
4: And then I've stuck through it, and...
0: Yeah, I'm just kind of wondering, what does it take to make somebody say, I want to scare some people, and I want to scare them good?
4: So, I mean, my joke is that I actually don't like haunted houses. I came for my friend for volunteer hours,
0: and
4: then I fell in love with it, so I think that's a...
0: Yeah, it seems like it's
4: story.
0: A nice community group that you've got that's doing this, and I think it's a wonderful thing that you're doing. But I love it. I love how you guys just come on board, and I think others will do it. It would say, see what you do when they come out and of course, enjoy the haunted house. So the 19th at All Stars, and it's going to be from, let's get the times here again. I want to make sure, 7:30 until 10 o'clock, and then on that September 19th only, that first day, you're going to have the first 10 people in line. And then that means you got to start. You really should sleep outside the
1: 50
0: place.
1: 50 cents for the first day.
0: Maybe you can have them help you put the last few days in. But 50 cents for the first 10 people. That's a good thing.
1: And then Sundays with the kids. And now, is that every day, I mean, that you're open? Starting on the 19th through Halloween? Or?
3: Thankfully, no, we're not open every single day. I think we'd all burn out so fast.
1: So,
3: I think once upon a time they used to be, but we're primarily... Friday, Saturday, Sunday okay. mm-hmm. through the majority of October. And then when you get into the last couple weeks, we're Thursday, Friday, Saturday.
1: Okay, great.
0: That's good.
3: Within those Sundays being the kid days.
0: All right.
1: And they can find out more information, all the information, by going to?
3: Yeah, HudsonHauntedHouse.org. We'll have everything for them on there. Season calendar, buying tickets, all that kind of stuff. Although the 50-cent admission, you got to be there in person to receive.
1: Okay, yeah. That's great. I love it.
0: All right. Well, that sounds like a winner. I like it. I get excited because you already get to play all those great haunted house songs and Monster Mash.
1: And you also said you have this is new this year with the five food trucks or the more, you know, yeah.
3: Yeah, our like monster food truck alley is brand new.
1: Great.
0: All right. Rachel,
1: what a fun event.
0: Thank
1: you.
0: Alex, thank you very much.
3: Yeah, thank
0: you. Beautiful having you. Hudson Haunted House, and as we mentioned, September 19th it all starts, and it'll go all the way through, of course, Halloween.
1: HauntedHouse.org.
0: That's right. Good luck with everything, you guys, and thanks for what you've been doing. It's a beautiful community thing that you do.
3: Thanks for having us.
1: Thank you very much.
0: Appreciate the time.
1: Thank you.
0: All right, we'll be right back on WNIR.
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3: Deep in the woods of Hudson, unspeakable horror awaits for those brave enough to enter the Hudson Haunted House. Over 50 years of fright. 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
4: Oh, that's scaring me right there, I'll tell you, Phil.
5: Nice to have him in the studio here. 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You can find out all the information.
4: Alex and Rachel, very nice people. And I love it. I just love that, you know, they do it as community. And
5: over 50 years.
4: 50 years. Way to go.
5: And I just think it's kind of fun to, I'd like to be out there to kind of think about things, you know, how to scare people.
4: Yeah, setting it up.
5: We'll put Cully out there in front.
4: Oh, no.
5: With the long hair and everything. 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
5: 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I mentioned earlier today about deals, and I still go back to the Arm & Hammer.
6: I got my ad.
5: And I have seven down in my basement now.
6: I bet I have at least 14. I have
4: 14?
6: I got the ad in the mail yesterday, but I have not looked at it.
5: Yeah.
6: But I bet I have at least 14 jugs of Arm & Hammer laundry detergent in the basement.
5: Buy two.
6: But if I'm there.
5: Get three free.
6: This weekend, and it's buy two, get three, I'll end up putting five of them suckers in my cart.
4: Good deal.
5: It's a lot better at $4 a piece.
6: It doesn't spoil. It doesn't spoil. It doesn't go bad.
5: So I was doing laundry, I was saying, last night, and I looked down, I had seven jugs right there. Yeah, so.
6: You're good.
4: That's a good thing. Set. You know, I never thought about that. There is no expiration date on a thing of laundry detergent.
6: I hope not.
5: Hey, when's the last time you went to Hudson Haunted House?
6: It has been a long time since I've been. The 1 year, it was a long time ago, my oldest daughter was 10-ish, and her girlfriend of hers, and they were just begging to go to a haunted house. They really wanted to go. Mm-hmm. So my wife and I took them to the Hudson Haunted House. And we couldn't get out of there fast enough.
4: She
6: started, and it scared them, and there were tears. And
5: Wow.
6: But well, it's been a while, so I might.
5: But the nice thing they have is Sundays for the kind of for the kids and families. Mm-hmm. That's nice. Grandparents go.
4: See, I feel bad when Alex said that it's hard to scare the kids today, and I'm, well, you know, I guess.
6: Yeah. I mean, with all the

0: video and video games. Yeah. And I mean, just stand on my front porch for a
1: while.
0: Well,
1: the original haunted house was here.
0: Well, it's, yeah, the original.
1: Exactly, we have Joe Finan's skeleton up there. Yeah. Oh, no. You want to come in and see Joe?
2: You guys want to hear something really scary?
1: Yeah, go ahead. Mm-hmm.
2: I've got another record from the record collection. This is from Rod Hart's album. I know you're going to say Rod who?
0: Rod Serling?
2: Rod Hart.
0: Rod Hart.
2: Rod Hart. Rod Hart. Yeah. This is the story about Big Fanny.

0: stood 5'5". She had an odor more dead than alive. Black greasy hair on her dimpled chin, and her big belly rumbled like a lion's den. Big Fanny. No Big one Fanny. Knew who was Fanny's daddy. She turned up one day in Mavis's grill, just looking stupid and standing stiff. And even the dogs refused to sniff Big Fanny.
1: Sniff Big Fanny.
2: Who is this?
3: Rod Hart.
2: Okay.
0: Some say she came from around L.A. where she got in a fight with some hippies one day. She

0: Fanny. Dick Fanny.
1: She was a big old gal.
2: Big old gal.
3: Big Fanny. You betcha.
2: Oof.
1: Real quick before we go back to the phones, we have a line open for you. Just one, though, at 330-673-1234. We'll talk to you in just a second. From John Denver. You know, John Denver has put out many good albums.
3: You bet.
1: This is Rhymes and Reasons is the name of the album. And a very short song, and you wouldn't know this is John Denver if I didn't tell you, but this is John Denver and the Ballad of Spiro Agnew.
2: Oh, my.

0: Well, that's it.
1: That's it.
0: That's it right there.
2: That takes care of that.
0: Not quite as good as, and I'm not joking on that same album as the Ballad of Richard Nixon.
2: Oh, my.
0: And it's Dead Silence.
1: Dead Silence.
0: Dead Silence.
1: Barely heated.
2: Yeah.
1: Republicans.
0: I guess not. It's time to go back to the phones now and
1: talk to people.
2: You know the last big hit of John Denver.
0: What was that?
1: What, the tree?
2: The water.
1: Oh, the water. That's right. Who hit the tree? Oh, that was, who hit the tree?
2: Bono.
1: Bono, yeah.
2: Yeah. Bono,
0: Sonny Bono.
2: Yes. Jason, Sonny Bono. Yes.
0: Man, watch out for the tree.
2: What? Oh, that was George of the Jungle.
0: Watch out for that tree. Talk to WNIR. Good morning.
2: That was a terrible
0: joke. Thanks for hanging in there.
2: Terrible John Denver joke. Sorry.
1: Hello.
0: We appreciate you holding in there.
3: Hello.
2: Hello. How you doing today?
3: Okay.
2: Good.
1: That's Mr. Mr. Federal Reserve. How you
2: doing?
1: Oh,
2: boy.
3: Yep.
1: How's it go? All right. Hey, first of all, what do you like on your hot dog?
3: Well, ketchup and mustard.
2: Oh. Ketchup, mustard.
3: Yellow mustard.
2: Yeah, yellow mustard. I like relish.
1: Yeah, I like relish.
2: Onion.
1: I like some onion on the chopped onion. That's
2: Does Kathy like if you have onions on your hot dog?
1: Big fan. Eh?
2: Yeah, big fan.
1: Well,
2: wait,
1: Kathy,
2: a minute.
1: Not
2: wait a minute.
1: I didn't. Whoa. Cullison said that.
2: I did not.
0: So the story of Big Fanny scare you a little bit? Because I know it scared us. Yeah. So we were very scared. Big
2: so mustard, and yellow mustard, and ketchup. Yeah, I'm okay with it.
3: And I like the bun steamed.
1: Oh, steamed. Yes. You like it. Okay.
2: Nice and warm and soft. Yes.
0: Sounds like that other place you were talking about earlier.
2: Lums. They had the hot dog. You remember Lums? They had hot dogs that were, they promoted the hot dogs that were steamed in beer.
1: Okay. Yeah.
3: Mm-hmm.
2: Yeah. Yeah.
3: The best place I ever got them was the hot dog carts in downtown Cleveland.
1: The old hot
2: downtown
1: dog.
2: Cleveland.
1: Hot dog cart.
2: Yeah. Mm-hmm.
0: Ever had a good deal in your life that you'd like to share with us?
3: Oh, every day.
0: Every day.
3: All you got to look is if you pay cash, look at your change, keep all your nickels, because a nickel's worth 8 cents. And a penny is, if you're from 82 and earlier, they're all worth 4 cents.
1: Oh.
2: So what do? You cash them in. Now, if you take a penny to the bank, they're not going to give you 4 cents.
3: Hold them.
2: What, you hold on to them?
3: To hold them, but then when they finally say the penny is out of circulation, then you're allowed to sell them for what the metal value is worth.
2: But do you think they're going to say that in our lifetime? You think so?
3: Absolutely. Okay. Yeah, well, they did it with the silver.
2: Oh, okay. Well, I'm just thinking the penny is out of circulation. Now, does that mean there are no more pennies being used, period?
3: No. What will happen is they'll say, you know what, we're done with them. Whatever's, and as they start coming back to the Federal Reserve, they're going to start getting rid of them.
2: Oh, okay.
3: Just like they did with silver, but smart people did was they started putting them in jars and everything and held on to them.
2: Hmm.
3: You know, I mean,
1: all right.
2: I do have a
3: quarter. If you have four silver quarters now, they're worth $50, $60.
2: I do have probably half a dozen rolls of pennies sitting somewhere in my closet.
0: Sure.
2: I just haven't done much with.
1: You have a roll of quarters taken there to Biscuits
2: and Pour. I'm taking down to Biscuits and Pour, and I might use those.
1: Don't use those quarters.
2: No.
1: They can
2: save them.
1: Worth a lot.
0: Now, do you have anything that's an everyday thing that you think is either illegal or guilt, make you feel guilty about? That's our poll question this morning. Something that you've done or maybe
1: like a U-turn. You ever feel guilty about making a U-turn? Yeah, go ahead.
3: No, not a thing. You know, I mean, I have a jailbroken fire stick.
0: Oh, fire stick.
1: All right.
3: You know, where you watch TV.
1: Yeah.
0: See,
1: save a lot of money, right?
0: Yeah. Sure. Nothing wrong with that.
3: You know, that way you don't have to pay for Netflix or this. That. All you do is, as long as you're paying your internet.
0: Now, go ahead.
3: It's not the easiest thing. I mean, there's no such thing as channel surfing. You have to say, I want to watch this. And then you have to look it up.
1: Okay.
3: You have to find a good copy and watch it. And that's it. Yep.
0: Now, there's a book that I was mentioning earlier that I've gone through recently called Oops, That's Illegal, A Handbook for the Wildly Curious and the Accidental Outlaw. Pardon me. And it's written by Mike Mandel. And it had some interesting things that are true questions that were asked, and he answers them in the book. And I know you're a very intelligent man.
1: Mm-hmm.
0: Pardon me, I'm taking a drink because I've got a dry throat. And I thought you might like a couple of these. How about this? This is a couple of the questions are asked in the book. How can I get Glenda next door to clean up her property? It looks like a dump.
2: Mm.
0: Okay?
2: Yeah.
0: Everybody's had a neighbor that has something that...
1: Or you are that...
0: You know? Or you are that person.
2: Or you are that neighbor.
0: Yeah. Exactly. One has to assume, of course, that you've already nicely tried to talk to Glenda and ask her to clean it up, only to have her blow smoke in your face, mm-hmm. told you to mind your own business, and probably
2: mind
0: accused...
2: Mind your own business.
0: That's right. And probably accuse you for working for China.
2: Yeah.
0: just to get a rise out of you, of course. The book goes into detail on how you can try to remedy the situation with a fence or possibly plant some big bushes or trees.
2: Okay. Mm-hmm.
0: And then, of course, all the legalities from doing that, like being on Glenda's property line, which, of course, brings a whole new thing to it. So that's one of those things. How about this one? I think this is one of the greatest questions I've asked in the book. It's how many murders does it take to be considered a serial killer?
1: This is
0: truly in the book. Oops, that's illegal. And the question is, once again, how many murders does it take to be considered a serial killer? Do you guys have any ideas?
2: I would say three.
1: Three.
3: Two.
2: Two.
1: Is it two?
0: Actually, the answer is, according to the book, is that a serial killer is anyone who is involved with three. Or more.
2: Bingo,
0: three or more separate events, but you have to have an emotional cooling off period between homicides.
1: Okay.
0: So keep that in mind.
2: We needed to clarify our three answers.
1: Right? Yes.
0: Keep that in mind.
1: Thank you.
2: Do we win anything?
0: No, you win nothing. You get to stay on the show with us.
2: Oh, boy.
0: That's it.
1: Well, the big topic yesterday, Couch's show, is if a tree falls from the neighbor's yard into your property, is it your responsibility to clean it up? I had that happen one time to me.
2: I'm dealing with it.
1: And I went to the next door neighbor. I said, hey, your tree did some damage and it's on my property. And he said, well, you got to clean it up. And that's the answer.
2: I had that happen just the other day. Mr. Federal Reserve, tree fell and hit my garage.
1: Was it a tree from a neighbor's?
2: Yep. Crushed the fence. And his insurance company said they aren't doing anything. I called my insurance company, and they said, nope, they don't have to. It's an act of God.
1: Act of God.
3: That happened to me. It broke my fence, and dented my shed.
2: Yep,
3: it did. I had to take care of it.
2: Right. My insurance company will cover it. I have to pay the deductible, unfortunately. I was hoping I could get their insurance company to at least pay my deductible, but nope.
1: That's not going
2: to happen. So I've got to cover my deductible, and they're going to replace the fence, the gate, and half my garage roof.
1: Yeah, I
2: hope.
3: The thing that bothered me the most, the neighbor was like, oh, well.
1: Yeah, I know.
0: That's terrible.
3: Well, at least let me help you. You know,
1: right.
2: Now, my
1: neighbor said that's your responsibility. Yeah. I said, okay, I guess it is.
2: I will say, my neighbors next door they're renters. Yeah. They were very kind, and the homeowner, the landlord, came over, and it was extremely nice.
0: Yeah.
2: And he did have somebody come over, cut all the tree up, move the tree off my roof, and then he offered. He goes, I could help fix your fence or fix the roof, and I thought, I'm just. At this point, the fence is too far gone.
1: Mr. Cleveland, if, say, a big branch is on your property, but it's their tree, are you able to cut it down if it's on your property?
2: Mm-hmm. If it's hanging over?
3: Over your property line, you can
1: So anything over your property line, I could just do away? Okay.
2: It's funny, because I had Barberton Tree Service. I had three different people come out to give me an estimate on trimming that tree, because it was hanging over my garage and my driveway. An act of God saved me from having to spend the money on a tree service. Unfortunately, now I've got a deductible.
0: But what if the neighbors get mad at you because you did call a tree company to cut down their tree property?
2: I would have cut the limbs that hang over
1: my their tree.
2: They have no right to say it.
3: You can't cut their tree down.
2: No, I wouldn't cut the tree.
0: I mean the limb itself.
2: The limbs hanging over
0: they like the idea that you are being suspected to over your car, my tree limb.
2: Yeah, I mean, luckily the car wasn't back there.
0: There's one more I want to throw in there. I know we don't usually do politics in the morning. This is really, but you hear the commercials now. All of a sudden, like John Doe says, "I'm going to not make you pay taxes." Jane Doe says, "You're going to pay taxes." Blah blah blah blah. Mm-hmm. So I get it. So there's that topic. But this is true in the book now. Oops, that's illegal. And this is interesting. The question is, how do all these rich people get away with not paying taxes? And I think it's a damn good question. So here is. We're going to make up a fictional person, okay? As the CEO of a huge company. So this is a CEO of a huge company that makes millions of dollars. We'll call him John Doe, okay? John's net worth is $2 billion, but good old I love my country, the United States of America, so much that I'm going to basically rip it off, only giving himself a yearly salary of $100,000, okay? Which naturally puts him in a relatively low tax bracket. Add in the unlimited, or so it would seem, list of deductions that a person of that kind of wealth can actually deduct, and good old American John Doe basically paid almost nothing in taxes. Thank you very much. Is it illegal?
3: What they're doing is they're not deducting anything. What they do is they take their pay in stock.
0: I guess.
3: You know, and then so you have, you know, say they give you 100,000 shares valued at $100 a piece or whatever. So, you know, what is that, $10 million or whatever it is?
0: And I know.
3: What they'll do is they will get a loan. They will borrow against that. Say it's $10 million. So you're going to get a $5 million loan at like a 2 or 3% interest rate. You don't have to pay that loan back.
0: Right. Which is crazy.
3: But so when you get the loan, there's no taxes.
0: The average Joe would have to pay that tax back, though. Yeah.
2: You know why? No. The difference is...
3: No, because they now they could you have to put up the stock as collateral.
2: The difference between a good accountant and an average accountant. Uh-huh. Yeah, the filthy rich can afford the extremely good accountant, so they know all the tricks.
3: I mean, it's not hard. The only difference is we don't get that kind of money.
2: Yeah.
3: Nobody's paying us that kind of money.
2: I tried to hide some of...
3: We don't have that option.
0: But they could, is what I'm getting at. Yes. Yeah, they could, and they don't. And
2: I've tried to hide some of my extra cash from the IRS, and I have a coffee can with $17 in it that I buried in the backyard.
1: Yeah, you got that? Yeah.
2: $17.
3: Chris, what was your question?
2: Oh, the trivia question. Nobody's got it yet.
0: Sure, yeah.
2: Three days.
0: Maybe you'll get it. We'll end it today if we don't. A survey of doctors found that the three things that cause the most household accidents are chainsaws, hot soup, and these.
3: Rugs.
0: Ladies and gentlemen,
2: rugs.
0: Area rugs.
1: Way to go.
0: He finally, Mr. Clayton. I knew it. I could feel it coming.
1: Yes.
2: Just in the nick of time.
1: After 3 days.
0: Way to go.
1: Very good. All right.
0: Nicely done. Yeah.
2: Does he win anything? No.
1: You know what you win? You win a free call on Couch's show later.
0: There you go.
2: There you go.
3: Listen, John, you heard it.
1: That's right. I'll give you a dispensation for another phone call later today. All right.
0: Would you like to be a winner? We do have a couple of prizes.
3: That's incredibly dangerous.
1: Yeah.
0: Yes.
3: And you know, like my dad. I mean, what I do is I kind of like glue the rug down.
0: Mm.
3: You know.
0: Yeah.
3: Because I mean, he wants to have it there. I'm like, don't you see how dangerous it is? But you know, the old people they want what they want. So if you're gonna put a rug down, glue those corners down.
1: Okay.
3: I don't care how you do it. I don't care if you
0: it happens so easily.
1: Back.
3: Spill some sticky pop underneath it, or some honey or something.
0: Hey, you really could be a winner because I have a couple of nice prizes. If you want to be a winner today, would you?
3: No, you know what? We're having a problem with the mail.
2: Yeah, that's right. Okay.
3: To the next one.
0: All right. Well, I appreciate you passing
2: it
0: on.
2: Forward.
1: Thank you very much, there.
0: A good call. Thank you very much for being a part of that. We love it. Thank you.
1: Way to go.
2: Always learn stuff.
0: You have a great day. And, please feel free to call back, too.
1: Couch would probably hang up on him. That's all right.
0: No, he's not going to hang up. He's a nice guy.
2: Who's a nice guy?
0: You just got to talk the right thing.
1: Oh, Couches.
0: Yeah. They're all both nice guys. I'll share them both. What are you going to do?
1: One out of two.
0: We got it.
2: So we got to come up with a new trivia question for tomorrow. Probably won't bother today, but we'll come up with something tomorrow.
0: There you go. We'll take a quick break here, and then we're going to wrap this puppy up. So stick around.
2: What do you like on your wieners? We're still talking about that.
0: Yeah, we didn't ask them that. WNIR.
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2: I got a text from Chip,
1: our
2: landscaper from Green and White, Green and White Landscaping. He says, Tommy. Actually, says Thomas Charles Cullison, you are grounded because I didn't call him because he has a tree guy.
1: Oh,
2: he said John from the air. Okay. He's been in the biz for 1,000 years. Glad no one got hurt. And I told him, I said, John from your tree service might be a good guy, but I have God as my tree trimmer. Beat that, Pally.
1: All right.
0: Let's see. Things to do today. Reason to party. Of course, we already talked about the National Hot Dog Day. It's Weenie Day.
2: Why is it National Hot Dog Day? I forget what the reason for that was. Well, did they give a reason? I don't remember now.
1: It should be several days.
0: Why would it be this late in the season is what I want to know.
2: How many? Does it tell you how many hot dogs are consumed? It is
0: 7 billion. Hot dogs.
1: They said you a regular person 60 a year.
2: Oof! I don't
0: 7
2: think
0: billion
2: I've,
0: hot
1: I
0: dogs.
1: I like hot dogs.
2: I do, but I don't think I eat 60 a year.
0: Yeah. But it's TV dinner.
1: What's your
0: day
1: favorite
0: today?
1: Thing on a hot dog? I don't want to get into it. What's that? TV dinner day. I love it. Yeah. The fried chicken was always good.
2: Well, yeah, you blew up our microwave.
0: Swap ideas day today.
2: Swap ideas.
0: World Suicide Prevention Day. That's serious. But
2: that's another thing that Chip. From Green and White. He and his wife really pushed for the license plates support suicide prevention. So I give him a big round of applause for him and his wife especially. She's did a lot of that.
1: Yep.
2: What other reasons are we celebrating today? Anything else?
0: So It Be Day.
2: So It Be.
0: S-E-W. I want to thank TaylorMade Jewelry.
2: Absolutely.
0: And, of course, Great Trail Golf Course for the prizes this morning. Mm-hmm. And, of course, you listeners for calling in and being a part of the show. And I apologize if we didn't get to you today. We'll do it tomorrow
2: sure. If you're on the phone, hold on, because John Couchburner Denning will be coming up.
0: Yeah.
2: You don't want to miss out on that.
0: You don't. Birthdays today. Get ready.
2: Birthday.
0: We've got some.
1: There we go.
0: Let's see. We got Guy Ritchie, the director, movie director.
2: Wasn't he married to Madonna?
0: They were together for a little bit, eight years, I guess.
2: Director? Movie director?
0: 58 years old today. Matt Reif. I don't know Matt Reif, but he's a comedian from Columbus, Ohio.
2: Don't know him.
0: You know him. 31 today. Here's a good one. Joe Perry from Aerosmith. Of course, the
2: how old?
0: Great guitarist. He is 76 today.
2: 76.
1: Don't get into the 20s or 30s.
2: No. We have no clue who these people are.
0: Bill O'Reilly.
1: Oh, Bill O'Reilly.
0: Conservative TV personality.
1: He's still 70,
2: 74.
0: 77.
2: 77. Yeah.
0: And then finally, I save this one, the best for last. Are you ready?
2: Yeah.
0: And this one's going to include, nobody knew we were going to wrap the show like this today, because Phil didn't have any idea, because I didn't mention it. Johnny Radio pointed this out to me this morning and says, you've got to do it. You know when it's coming? You don't know, Phil?
2: Mm-hmm.
0: Okay, you don't know. Okay, so today is the 81st birthday of one Jose Feliciano.
2: Oh.
0: And you know what that means.
2: 81.
0: You know what that means.
2: Priest.
0: Oh, come on, Phil. Don't let us down, damn it.
1: Let's go.
0: We got to have a little of it.
1: We sang this a couple years ago.
0: Here we go.
1: Feliz Navidad.
0: Yeah.
1: Feliz Navidad.
0: Yeah.
1: Feliz Navidad. Sombrero. We got to go.
0: We're singing.
1: We got to go.
2: I swear I thought that was the police nabbed your dad.
1: The police nabbed your dad. Feliz Navidad. 81. Hey, all right.
0: Jose Feliciano.
1: Hey, have a great day, everybody.
0: Also want to thank Alex and Rachel for coming in from the Hudson Haunted House. We wish them a lot of luck.
1: How I want to wish you a Merry Christmas. How I want to wish you a Merry Christmas from the bottom of his heart. Come on, everybody.
2: Yeah, there's at least one person out there absolutely totally confused.
0: Doesn't know what's happening.
2: Wait a minute.
0: Here.
2: What?
0: It's look Christmas, what happened there? Yeah.
1: They went crazy.
0: Yeah. No, it's September the 10th. Trust us. I'm Chris Cassell, Phil Ferguson, Tommy Kellison, and we'll be back again tomorrow morning to do it all over again.
1: The police snapped my
2: dad. The police snapped my dad.
0: Hey.
1: Couchburner.
0: Coming up next, Couchburner.
1: Hey!
0: John Denning, ladies and gentlemen, right here on WNIR, Ken Akron. Make it a great Thursday.
1: See you tomorrow.
0: See ya.
14: From ABC News. I'm Sherry Preston. Wholesale prices, what businesses pay before reaching consumers, are up once again. ABC's Jim Ryan has more on new numbers released today by the Labor Department.
15: Between July and August, wholesale prices were up 0.4%. But the 12 months leading up to August saw the index rising 5.4%, slightly higher than expected. The PPI, coupled with tomorrow's consumer price index, will figure into the Federal Reserve's upcoming decision on interest rates.
14: Much of the increase caused by the war with Iran. U.S. crude now trading at more than $100 a barrel for the first time since May. The price of Brent crude, which is the international standard, is trading at more than $105 a barrel. At the Republicans' big midterm convention in Dallas last night, President Trump made quite a promise.
16: Now, with the election just weeks away, Trump promising to pay every adult American $5,000 if Republicans win the House and the Senate.
17: If the Republicans win, you win with us.
16: It's unclear if the promise is legal, and Congress would have to authorize the payments. But the president did not say where and how he could come up with the estimated $1.3 trillion it would take to pay every American adult.
14: ABC Chief White House Correspondent Mary Bruce. There is a crane out at the Miami airport getting ready to move. The Amazon cargo jet that crashed last weekend to a hangar where the NTSB will investigate it more carefully. The first wrongful death lawsuits have also been filed on behalf of the five cleaning crew members who were killed.
18: Amazon saying it will fully cooperate with the investigation. And they have been working to reach out to the families affected. Next, we expect a preliminary report from the NTSB, but that is likely weeks away.
14: ABC's Victor Okendo in Miami. Storms and high tides to blame for several days of extreme waves at the beach erosion up and down central California. Los Angeles also battling extreme heat and humidity. 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
14: Some members of Congress are asking for AI to check itself. Here's ABC's Jay O'Brien.
20: Connecticut Senator Richard Blumenthal sending a letter to Sam Altman, the CEO of ChatGPT maker OpenAI, saying that the company is putting profits over safety and calling instances where the company's AI agents were able to break out of or evade guardrails a, quote, stunning failure. The senator sending Altman a laundry list of questions he wants answers to, including an accounting of every time something like this may have happened.
14: More Four of the jurors who served in the Lindsey Clancy trial are speaking out about their inability to reach a verdict in the case. Here's ABC's Aaron Katursky, who covered it.
3: Nick Dargy's 25 years old. He was in the military serving in Korea when Lindsey Clancy killed her children, so he knew nothing about it until he sat through this entire harrowing six-week trial. And in the end, he said he was devastated that he and the other jurors were deadlocked for days, and he told me about the one holdout.
21: There was several times I would ask him to show us, like, evidence or, you know, describe a witness testimony that helped to prove what he was saying.
3: He said that holdout juror never provided an explanation.
14: Apple did indeed introduce its first foldable phone on Wednesday. The iPhone Duo costs $2,000, $800 more than the latest iPhone. 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Sherry Preston, ABC News.
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25: 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Then plant a cover crop such as field rye, buckwheat, wheat, or clover. 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And Copley Feed has fresh bulk seeds for your fall planting. 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So don't miss out. They have nice-sized bundles of corn stalks at reasonable costs. That is Copley Feed.
1: 10:07, good morning. I'm Phil Ferguson, WNIR News. Weather forecast, mostly cloudy for today. And the high in the upper 70s, get down about 60 for the overnight low. Beautiful day tomorrow, Friday. A lot of sunshine and upper 70s once again. East Community Learning Center in Akron closed today due to repairs following vandalism. Akron Public School says the building's air conditioners were damaged, affecting the ability to cool the building. All classes, after school activities canceled for the day. Once again, at East Community Learning Center in Akron, a temporary unit is scheduled to be installed later today. The district asking families for patience, understanding until the work is complete. A suspect is in custody after making threats toward a Portage County school yesterday. Manaway, Hiram police reported to the school after a potential threat made on social media against the Crestwood school system. The department said that a student reported information about the threat to the school staff and that the high school initiated a soft lockdown for Crestwood's 7 through 12 building as a precaution. According to police, the individual behind the alleged threat was arrested. Three people injured Tuesday night after a house fire in Canton, with a woman being found outside the home during the incident. on Bollinger Avenue Northeast. Nearby residents immediately assisted her and moved her away from the house. Two suffered minor injuries. Now, according to the fire department, a 63-year-old woman who lived in the home suffered severe burns, remains hospitalized. Officials did not provide an update on her condition. The cause of that fire in Canton is under investigation. Cleveland city leaders approved plans for a new $300 million parking garage at Cleveland Hopkins International Airport, launching a complete overhaul of the facility. Crews already building a new lot to add 1,600 spaces as part of the phase project. The new garage is slated to open in 2029. After that, crews will demolish the old garage to make way for a brand new terminal. The entire project will cost about $1.6 billion. 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
1: All right, weather forecast for today. Mostly cloudy, the high upper 70s. 60 of the overnight low, and tomorrow a lot of sunshine, upper 70s at the Talk of Akron, WNIR.
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8: Let's go out to East High School. The Orientals. The pump don't work because the vandals took the handle.
9: That's Bob Dylan.
8: Excuse me, I'm waiting for my allergy amphetamines to take over. Looks like I picked the wrong week to give up amphetamines. We didn't have air conditioning. I mean, it's September, right? Why can't you have school if you don't have air conditioning? Oh, these kids are soft nowadays. They don't know what it was like.
26: I don't want to be a bad person. Don't be an old fuddy-duddy.
8: We used to have to walk uphill both ways. Crestwood had a soft lockdown. Sounds like kids want a long weekend, huh? I don't know what's going on out there. And thanks to Lieutenant Dan and Jordan Miller at the Canton Repository. Oh, by the way, good morning. Couch with you, 330-673-1234. East Canton, speed cameras. Hey, Duju, where you at, bro? Almost $3 million in less than 60 days. Jordan Miller News. Oh, I think, was he the guy, is he with the Record Courier, or was he with the Repository or one of them? It just says, anyhow, this guy, public information requests, obtained updated numbers from East Canton speed cameras from July 15th through yesterday. Average $175 ticket, 16,490 citations, 2,885,750 bucks in fines during that time period. And about 7,000, let's say, let's round that to 7,014. About 40% were paid in full. 147 people requested hearings. 65 hearings have been held involving 80 citations. 19 have been dismissed. And 11 are being in it. So if you were down there and requested a hearing, what are you doing? Throwing yourself on the mercy of the court? Hey, it's one thing to get me going in East Canton, but then 108 seconds later, you got me going out West Canton. Come on, man. Village of East Canton collected $806,000 in July, remitted in August. About $1 million has been between 2 months alone. 41%, almost half of the tickets are for people outside of East Canton. Tax the outsiders. Stark County residents, 6,700. 79% are Ohio residents. 21% are from out of state. Remember, drivers must be recorded traveling at least 11 miles per hour over the posted speed limit before a citation is issued through the camera. So there's that. Last night, in a largely unfilled arena, we'll get to that, in Dallas, for Trumpapalooza. Not a good look. Trump always, oh, I got the hugest crowds ever. Well, not last night. Maybe tonight, day two. I think 2 days, I think one day would have been better than two, but whatever. But last night, President Trump unleashed perhaps the biggest election year promised to date. He vowed a $5,000 dividend payment to every American adult citizen if Republicans retain control of the House and the Senate in November. This could be more than $200 million payments, over $1.5 trillion in dividends. He didn't say tariff dividends. My first knee-jerk reaction, I was watching the NFL game, which was very competitive, very good. And I had, the whatever you want to call it, the rally on the other TV there. And my first thought, it reminded me of a chicken in every pot kind of thing. When the economy's bad, money's tight, a chicken in every pot. Then I thought from grad school, I had to go look it up. I had to go back to my notes, my PhD class from 25 years ago. Bread and circuses. Have you ever heard bread and circuses? Refers to the strategy of appeasing the public with food and entertainment to distract from political or social issues. The phrase originates from the Roman poet Juvenal, 100 CE, who coined the Latin term panem et circenses in his satires to criticize Roman citizens for trading civic engagement for superficial pleasures like going to the circus and having free bread. In ancient Rome, emperors provided free grain, bread, and organized grand spectacles like gladiatorial games and chariot races, known as circuses, Circus Maximus and all that, to maintain public loyalty and prevent unrest. Juvenal lamented that citizens had abdicated their political duties, focusing only on immediate gratification. I don't know. It is the first anniversary of losing Charlie Kirk. And my friend and colleague, Kerry Coleman. Good luck, Kerry, running for Congress. A year ago today, it was about, if memory serves, it was about 10 minutes to Bob Golic. Hi, Bobby. About 10 minutes, Kerry sent me a text saying, Charlie Kirk has been shot. And next thing you know, videos started pouring in. I think even Dan sent one to me. Very gruesome videos. But what's this mean? Trump, no less than 8 times, they had a montage on one of the Fox News shows this spring where Trump was praising in the 2024 election, two things really helped Trump get reelected. Well, you had Joe Biden and you had a horrible candidate to vote for, but almost getting killed in Butler and then Charlie Kirk. And basically what was missing in Dallas, the buckle of the Bible Belt down there, was Charlie Kirk. Charlie Kirk's murder left a void that will 100% cost Republicans in the midterm, Kirk's friends say, despite hard work that his wife and his people were doing it. You know, you lose a charismatic speaker. I have people saying that Charlie probably would have ran in 2032 or 2036 for president. This was an assassination of a possible candidate in the future. Huge loss. And the grassroots army built by Charlie Kirk has seen unprecedented growth in the last year of the Founder's murder, but his death could still prove costly to Republicans in the midterm, who are bereft of his drive, intellect, and energy, Powell's told the New York Post. So, and his alleged killer, we have to say alleged apparently, he might not see the courtroom until next June or July. And so the $5,000 Trump bump promise that in Fetterman of Pennsylvania, U.S. Senator, Democrat, was on Skype. He got the biggest applause last night with the Republican midterm convention, John Fetterman. So there seems to be an esprit de corps in the Republican Party and in some in the, quote, Democratic Party that are trying to push back against the extreme commie socialist radicals. Kind of an interesting, strange bedfellows. They're united. Fetterman and other the Republicans are united against this socialist communist underpinning. And it could be very interesting to see how that... Hello.
0: Good morning, John. How are you?
8: I'm good.
0: I don't like this, what Trump said. He's trying to buy votes. That's all it is. It's bribery. He's trying to buy votes. That's what he's trying to do.
8: Well, is promising a tax break and tax...
0: He said he's going
8: to... No, I want to compare and contrast, because you're not wrong. You're not wrong. On the blush of it is buying votes. But is it any different than promising single-payer health care for everybody? Is it that buying votes? Or
0: No, this is different.
8: How is it different? Explain to me how it's different.
0: when it comes to money, it's I'm sorry. Well, first of all, I don't think it'll ever pass because Congress has to pass it, and I don't think that's going to happen. But I think this is just desperation on the part of the president and the Republicans.
8: So you agree with the bread and circuses strategy kind of thing, you know?
0: Yeah, but I think it's worse than that because this is trying to buy votes. In fact, when the Democrats take over in November, which I think they're going to do, they're going to impeach Trump after this, and this is a good example. He's trying to buy votes. And it's wrong.
8: Well, they can impeach him a third or fourth time. They're not going to get 67 senators to vote to remove him.
0: Well, we never know.
8: I know.
0: Well, I think Amy Acton is going to win. And after her assassination attempt at the Campbell Fair the other day, I think that's going to push her over.
8: An assassination attempt?
0: Did you see what happened? Didn't you hear what happened?
8: I heard, but I didn't see because everybody was told to turn their cameras off.
0: This guy, he was heavily armed, and he came after her.
8: Okay.
0: Whether he shot at her or not, that's an assassination attempt. What do you think he was trying to do? A man, he's heavily armed with brass knuckles. What do you think he's trying to do?
8: What do you think he was trying to do? Assassinate Dr. Amy Acton.
0: Yes, I do. I believe that. Yes, I do. And it would be similar to what happened in Butler, although somebody actually fired at him.
8: Man, I think you've jumped the shark there. An actual AR-15 bullet bouncing off Trump's ear is equal to a guy pushing two old people down at a fair? Come on, man.
0: No, it's the same thing. It's the same
8: okay.
0: thing.
8: Okay.
0: It is. Right. And I think this is, in a close race, I think she's going to win. And I also, you've heard me say this before, if history proves correct, and this has happened over the last almost 50 years, the way it is in Ohio, we've had two Republicans and a Democrat as governor, and two Republicans and a Democrat. If history proves correct over the last 50 years, Amy Acton will be elected governor in November.
8: Well, she is up. Plain Dealer had a... I don't know if they did it, but they're one of the 538 guys said that Amy was in a sampling of about 2,200 people, and that's a pretty big number, believe it or not. It sounds small, but a lot of times if you read the methodology, 900 people polled, 1,100.
0: Yeah.
8: They had Amy within the plus or minus was 3.5. It was a pretty wild margin of error. But in spite of that, she was up 2 points in above the margin of error over Vivek right now. So we'll see. We got, what, 51 days?
0: I don't like these commercials that Vivek is running when his wife is endorsing him and his barber is endorsing him. Did you see that one?

0: Yeah, why? What's wrong with nobody knows a man better than a barber.
1: Can he do better than his barber?
0: That's a joke. What do you want him to do?
1: I want him to make commercials and tell, instead of picking on Amy Acton for supposedly something that she's done, which most of it is garbage to begin with, I want to tell me what he's going to do. Don't have his wife tell me, oh, he's a great man because he believes in Ohio and blah, blah, blah. Well, he made most of his money in New York City, and he only moved here a couple of years ago because he knew he was going to run for governor. He bought a house 2 years ago, or was it 4 years ago, maybe.
0: So now Vivek is a carpetbagger now, huh?
1: He is a carpetbagger. Exactly.
0: Okay. All right.
1: And another thing, I don't think that the Appalachians from Southeast Ohio will vote for a Hindu.
0: Well, that is one thing that I might have to give you partial credit for. There is a little bit of that. I will admit,
1: I don't think he's going to pull the Appalachian. I don't want to call them hillbillies, but
0: well, we hillbillies prefer Appalachian American. Thank you.
1: Okay, whatever you want to call it, that's fine.
0: But we love our guns and we love our Christian Bible down home. You're not,
1: but I don't think they're going to vote for a Hindu.
0: I don't know. People vote against people more than they vote for people.
1: Oh yeah. No, that's true.
0: Well, what about your man, Sherrod Brown? He's been lying to us for 50 years. I'm Sherrod Brown, and he's Sherrod Brown. Is Sherrod going to beat Husted?
1: Oh, yes.
0: So the Democrats are going to run the table. Governor, Senator, Congress.
1: Because of that,
0: First Energy thing, or what?
1: Yeah, First Energy. That's right. Thank you very much.
0: You're welcome.
1: That's going to be a big thing.
0: Again, I'll give you partial credit on that, too, you know.
1: People, you know, and I don't really love Sherrod Brown. I think we need a new candidate, but I will vote again for him over Husted, over that First Energy business, because that was the biggest scandal in Ohio's history.
0: Yeah,
1: that's right. Householder and the gang that went to jail. But and I also think this war is going to... Because the war's not over yet. It's not going to be over for a long
0: time. Well, if Trump can't fill a Dallas arena, can he turn out the November boat? Wall Street Journal, okay.
1: Yeah.
0: Who killed Charlie Kirk? Oh, exclusive to the Wall Street Journal, right in your wheelhouse where you're talking about. Top White House advisors have quietly raised privately with President Trump the prospect the Iran war could drag on through the next 18 months of his term.
1: Yeah, I think this is...
0: It's easy to start a war. Just ask Putin. Or who started the 100 Years War, right? I mean, it's easy to start a war.
1: Well, it's easy. Well, for example, World War One and World War Two were the same war.
0: Basically.
1: We just didn't finish it right.
0: Exactly.
1: And it was the Republicans in the isolationists in the Republican Party that voted against... Woodrow Wilson, caused World War II.
0: Well, Woodrow Wilson had a stroke for 18 months. His wife is running the presidency.
1: That's true.
0: And then the women got the right to vote, and next thing you know, they banned booze. Don't come home a-drinking with loving on your mind.
1: Oh, yeah, well, that's the whole thing. It's disgusting, too. But.
0: Well, it's going to be a bumpy ride, so thanks for calling.
1: It'll be interesting to see what happens. Thank you.
0: All right, bye. WNIR, hello.
2: Hey, good morning.
0: Greetings.
2: How are you?
0: I'm hanging in there. My nose, I don't know, something's going on with the humidity, but I'm okay. Other than that, I'm okay. Thanks.
2: Yeah. It's going to get better tomorrow.
0: I hope.
2: Oh, yeah. I hear it's going to be good tomorrow. That's why I'm staying inside
0: today. Oh, is it some pollen count or something?
2: No, it's just more humid today.
0: Oh, okay. Better That's what tomorrow. It is. All right. Well,
2: yeah. So
0: what's up today? What's on your mind?
2: Oh, okay. Well, I just kind of woke up feeling kind of slutty this morning. All a Stormy Daniels kind of thing. Like, I feel like I'm being paid or offered a big bunch of money to do something.
0: You mean Trump's promising 5?

0: And second of all, it's like, what do you think I am? Some kind of whore? I ain't no politics whore. You've done wrong. You got to pay for it, and not me. Okay?
1: Mm-hmm.
0: So that's what I'm saying. And pretty much that's it.
1: Okay.
0: I don't want to feel like
1: it. All righty. Whoop. Ow. WNIR, hello.
2: Hello.
1: Hey.
2: Hey, how you doing? I didn't hear the beep.
1: You got to speak into the mouthpiece of the phone, sir. Hold on.
3: You have to speak into the mouthpiece of the phone, sir.
2: Thank you for that.
1: You're welcome.
2: Yeah, ditto. I agree with the last two people. It seems like Mr. Trump, glug, is going down for the third time. Yeah, because this is a desperado-type move. And I really do believe everything he says about $5,000.
1: What do you mean? But, what are you talking about?
2: I don't believe it. I don't think it's not going to happen. And it's a desperate move. It's an empty promise. And I think me and you are the only ones out there that I've heard of that said it's going to be a bloodbath in November. I don't know.
1: I'm not wishing it. I've just been telling people. We got a lot of small business. We got a lot of people out there, you know, and I said that 12, 14 months ago. You guys laughed me off the stage.
2: Yep. No, I didn't. I was listening and going.
1: Well, you know, there was a term years ago in graduate school for my MBA where you had, that's not a humble brag. I was comparing it to one of the PhD class talked about bread and circuses, but a dead cat bounce. You ever heard that in Wall Street on a stock that's being shorted? A dead cat will bounce once, meaning that if it's laying on the sill and it's 100 years old and it's dead and it falls out the window, it'll bounce, but it's still dead, you know. And what'll happen is you'll be shorting a stock and everybody's got to come in and cover their shorts, and that'll artificially made the price go up about 5 points before, When I saw this last night, I thought, well, that's it. Stick a fork in them. They're done. Even Trump is, Trump's crossed the Rubicon. He's trying to buy, you know, it is, you know, and to his credit, at least he's not leaving anything on the table. But that's his last card to play. I mean, you know, $5,000. You can't be a fiscal conservative and then want to add $1.5 trillion to the debt.
2: Right. You there?
1: I am.
2: I think the same thing. And, I was there with you 12 or 14 months ago saying, and none of these politicians, for the most part, are any good. I don't trust any of them. But I think people are so desperate for a change, they will try something, because they don't want ICE agents to shoot their children in the street.
1: Interesting.
2: There's a lot of innocent people that got killed. They had that hardworking Latino man who was here for 30 years. I mean, I'd rather have him than somebody playing off the welfare system, out there working hard. He was a construction guy or a contractor, than somebody that's getting welfare and sitting on their butt. And I'm not saying any kind of nationality or whatever, because there's all kinds out there that do it. And I just don't want innocent people shot.
1: Anything else?
2: Right. I could talk about the economy forever. One thing somebody said last night I heard was that gas prices will go down in November. They historically go down in November. Not this year. Oil's up to, what, 95, 96 a barrel?
1: Ish.
2: It's not happening. Unless they end this war and the strait can be open. I mean, as long as oil is up, the economy is going to be sinking. Right?
1: Yes.
2: Yeah, because everything's carted by truck. That means everything in all the stores is expensive.
1: If you bought it, a truck brought it. Right. Mm-hmm.
2: Yeah. Airlines are going to be high in price. Everything's going to be high. I'm going to pay my taxes over here in Portage County now. I couldn't pay them yesterday because they had a water
1: main. Yeah, they had a water main break over there.
2: Yeah. Uh-huh. And I met new friend Jeff over here, who's a WNIR listener, trying to pay his taxes.
1: Mm-hmm.
2: He was saying, well, I live over here in Boardman, and everything's great. There's a lot of restaurants doing well. Yeah, restaurants are doing well. The weak restaurants are struggling. There's a lot of them closing. You have them on your newscast. That one bar in Akron just closed.
1: Right.
2: And all of their prices are up, up,

0: And as I'm thinking about it, I'm going to go over to Sunshine Cupcakes and get some.
1: Yeah, stuff. Do that. Tell everybody we said hello. Yeah. All right, man. WNIR, good morning.
2: W Couch.
1: Hey, yeah.
2: Hey, man. Boy, you got them fired up today, didn't something did? They smell blood in the water, boy. Going after old Daddy Trump. I wasn't real happy with, you know, hearing about the. I watched about the first, hour or so, and I was done.
1: Yeah.
2: But I can't.
1: What was Byron Donald going on about?
2: Who's that?
1: Byron Donald. Did you see his?
2: Yeah, I saw him. He was at the beginning.
1: I'm like, what in the world is he talking about? And even Wall Street Journal said it was like a bad cold open for the New York for Saturday Night Live. It was unwatchable.
2: He was kind of boasting about how great Florida was doing.
1: Right.
2: And he's not in Florida.
1: He's over in Texas. Exactly. Well, whatever.
2: And yeah, so. I really just think that was kind of raw, just who he is. I don't think he meant anything by it, but I do think he was directed to say those things. I don't think he was out there just freelance saying anything. I think that was all, you know, somebody gave him a, I don't say script, but they, you know, kind of gave him what they wanted him to cover.
1: Mm-hmm.
2: But that, yeah, I think didn't work out too well for him. He got a couple boos and
1: some mixed
2: whatever. But yeah, the whole thing was I just think that people are going to get in that little booth as far as this midterm, and I really think they need to reflect that the things that are going on right now, I mean, whether you like it or not, these things are happening because of valid reasons. Like, we have a regime in Iran that needs to be disassembled by any means possible, and we're going to have to suffer a little bit, and we're not suffering as much as everybody else is. You know, there's people paying triple and quadruple for a price a gallon of gas over in the, you know, the Malaysia and, you know, those areas that depend on that Hormuz Strait. You know, they are. Those people are making a couple bucks an hour. And for them to pay four or five times more for their fuel, that's a big expense, and that's a real sacrifice. I mean, could you imagine what would happen here? Think about that. If our gas tripled, the people would be jumping off of buildings. You know what I mean? They wouldn't be able to, it'd be the end of the world. Everything that's going on, I think when people think about it, is going to understand, do you really want to go back to the DEI, airplane doors falling off, just everything that went on? We just have a real short-term memory, and I wish that the Republican Party would reflect on
1: now. See, more. You know, I'm reading my notes to myself that I'm right. I'm watching the NFL and I'm watching politics, okay? And I'm like, I'm trying to read this and I just got it. Where's Steve Bannon when we need him?
2: Yeah.
1: There is no messaging. Say what you will about Corey Lewandowski. I know he and Kristi Noem are getting giggity somewhere, but. You know, the Trump, I think back to 2015 and 2016 and lock her up, that stuff was all easy stuff. But there was a little bit of the Carville to Bill Clinton, which Steve Bannon was to Trump in the first term, right?
2: Absolutely.
1: And it just seems to me like nobody wants to tell President Trump he's naked. I'm using all these metaphors, dead cat metaphor. I'm using, you know, circuses and bread. The emperor has no clothes, but it's ringing true. I don't know. Is Trump not willing to listen to anybody?
2: Well, when is he ever? I mean, really, if he didn't ask, he's not going to. You know what I mean? He's one of those guys, if he didn't ask for your opinion, he probably isn't going to respect it. I mean, otherwise, in his eyes, you're telling him. And you just don't do that with Donald Trump, I don't think. He's not
1: constructive
2: criticism.
1: Hey, you know? So, we'll see.
2: Maybe he'll listen to the... Maybe he's still listening to the show, and he'll, you know, get it that way. I mean, seriously, this... What he did last night, I think, can be said as nothing. I mean, you said it, I think the best is, that, you know, it was desperation. And it's also, it's really... I see it as kind of like, I really wish he wouldn't have said anything if he was going to say something like he did last night.
1: Yeah.
2: Because it really devalued his whole presidency so far. In my opinion, Trump's
1: $5,000 dividend promise is for every adult if the Republicans keep the House and the Senate in the midterms.
2: Yeah. And that's, you know, almost guaranteed now, not probably going to happen just because of his stupid comment. I just think that's...
1: Even if he wanted it to happen, you know, yeah, it's not going to... Because here's the thing. Everybody at that arena tonight is going to have to go back to their district and try to explain how they're going to do this.
2: Well, yeah, not only that, I just think that the people that he was talking to aren't even part of a really big part of his voting base. Because I just really feel that most everybody out there understands and realizes that cannot happen. And we're conservatives. We don't want to put another trillion and a half.
1: We just rolled over $40 trillion last week.
2: I mean, what's that?
1: Our national debt rolled over $40 trillion. And, you know, America is legally, we're broke at the end of the month, September 30th. That's our fiscal year. And Congress did another kick the can until Christmas time to get past the midterms. They just keep, you know, eventually it's going to have to stop somewhere.
2: Right. And I was really hoping that this presidency was going to be more about, and this might be what's coming up next half, more about the failure of our government by everyone other than the president. Not that he's done anything wrong.
1: The border's closed. We've had 3 million people either self-deport or be deported. What that means to the people that could use the $5,000. Rent, you have less competition. Your emergency rooms aren't filled with illegal aliens. They're not filling up hotel rooms. They're not filling up apartments that otherwise U.S. citizens could go. Supply of housing is down. Mm-hmm. Demand goes up. Rents go up. All the things, everything, I could go on and do a litany of a top 20 list of things that have happened good since Trump was reelected. And he goes and unrings the bell at $5,000 dividend.
2: He just devalued everything. That's the only way I can put it. I just feel like he really devalued his presidency thus far, this term, by doing that because it was, and whoever, I mean, I don't think anybody told him to do that. I think that was all his idea.
1: Well, here's his quote. If the Republicans win the House of Representatives and the United States Senate, both of them, because of our economic, tremendous economic success, like in history, we've never had anything like what's happening now, but because of our tremendous strength and success economically, I will issue a dividend to every adult citizen in the United States for $5,000.
2: Yeah.
1: To put it in context.
2: I mean, it sounds better when you say it like
1: $1,200. There was a $1,200 stimulus check in 2020, and another $600 went out and later, right?
2: Yeah.
1: I mean, you know, this is going to be...
2: Let me say this real quick. Why can't it be a dividend check? I mean, seriously, why can't we really look at this for what it should be? We are the Americans that own this country, and we do seem to be the largest exporter of black gold. How come that wouldn't just be a dividend check?
1: Well, you know, another thing, I don't know if you're old enough to remember. I remember being very young when the OPEC oil crisis, 73, okay, OPEC. Windfall profit tax. The windfall profit tax, what that meant was the American oil companies are making a windfall because oil artificially went through the roof. So let's say the barrel of oil was West Texas Intermediate. Say it was $30 in 1991, and by 96 it went to $70. Then they would have to pay that $40 premium on per barrel. They'd have to pay 50% tax on that. It's called a windfall profit tax. It was a governor to stop the oil companies from gouging us,
2: like they're doing now.
1: Right.
2: But I bet you that got rid of when they allowed the little scums to put it on the futures market.
1: Exactly.
2: Oh, geez.
1: Well, it had been on the futures market, but let me say this about that. And I'm rusty on my dates, but the idea of the futures market was so that you got to remember airlines were largely federally owned or federally regulated, which is basically the same thing until deregulation. So, you know, the airlines were allowed, they know their busy season historically. Let's say it's Memorial Day to Labor Day, right? So they would go out in November and they would buy a 12-month contract on jet fuel for 1 year at a fixed price. So then they could set the price for the tickets the next year. You see what I mean? That was, and then deregulation came in, and well, we're in the wild, wild west now. It is what it is.
2: But the thing is then you just leave it for the airlines and then the rest of us for this fuel oil. Because here's the problem with your, or not yours, but with that whole scenario. They don't have fuel to burn if we're not buying gasoline, baby, because that's just the byproduct for making good fuel.
1: There are arguments.
2: It's still diesel anyway.
1: You're right. It's kerosene diesel. You're right. You're not wrong. You're not wrong. Yeah. Hey, what I do know is I got to go. Call again.
2: All right. Thanks.
1: All right, bye. I got to go.
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1: Thank you, J.W. 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
1: Thank you for holding. You're on the air. Go, WNIR.
14: Yes, sir. I can't, you know, it just can't wrap my head that people think that the government supposedly giving us money or handing it back, that's what started the cause of all the inflation.
1: Amen. That's why I brought exactly.
14: People are too stupid to understand, flooding a couple trillion dollars
1: and houses went crazy. Then that was the lightning strike. People buying all those houses. We can't get it. We got to go out into the country, get away from all these sick people. And you know what I mean?
14: Right.
1: And the next thing you know, our property taxes the next 2 years and 3 years and 4 years are tripling in price. You know, see the.
14: It's just insane. They don't have a clue. And I hate to say it, but Mr. Oreo, is he delusional? That wasn't an attack. That was not an assassination attempt. The guy had a couple of self-defense pistols on him, which was not illegal.
1: And he didn't brandish them. Yeah.
14: Yeah. And it's like, these people are just, I thought he was a little bit better than that. But, I mean, a lot of people are buying and drinking that Kool-Aid, and it's ridiculous. Unless they can find some other proof, you know, of a journal or something. I mean, it's a non-starter. The guy was probably like me, big and clumsy, tried to walk up to get a picture and tripped over a couple old people that were crowding, you know. It's like, I mean, since it was Amy Acton, they were probably all drinking in the tent, so they've just bumped into each other. I mean, it's just crazy. But, you know, the $5,000 is just, it's ridiculous. For him to even think like that, I just have a hard time wrapping my head around. I mean, he's not buying votes, and like you said, he's not the one that's going to be the final say on handing that out. But, you know, there are a lot of politicians.
1: I understand the idea, but I'm just saying that I said back in February when this war started, I said Trump already knows the midterm's gone. That's why he realizes, well, if we ever in 47 years, I've been wanting to go after Iran. Now's my chance because the Democrats are going to take the House. At that point, I was hedging on the Senate. I'll tell you what, the Senate now, last night, even Fox News had eight, including Ohio, eight Senate seats in play. I had it at 3, okay?
14: Oh, my God.
1: I mean, yeah, the numbers are crazy right now. And I don't care. You can say what you want, but there are people that literally make a career and make a lot of money. Now, yeah, they're wrong. Jean Dixon was wrong 1,000 times, and then she predicted Kennedy was going to get killed, and they said she was the omniscient knower of all time. You'd be right once on a big one, but the numbers, look, you don't need to be Dick Goddard to know. You lick your finger, see which way the winds are blowing right now.
14: Right, right.
1: And it's the economy, the stupid. James Carville.
14: The polls are stupid. It's ridiculous. And we could very easily take care of this Iran thing, but it's typical.
1: You got to go scorched earth. You know, you're either at war or not, you know. Right. And
14: you can't play nice in war, and people get upset. I'm a little harsh on some of that stuff, but I'm thinking at this point you tell the nations around them that might get concerned and say, look, you have 2 weeks to convince Iran to stop their BS, or we're dropping a nuke on their a city. I would say the biggest, but there's too many innocents in the big city. But whatever, start with the first nuke. If they even sneeze in the wrong direction, and then if they do it again, we do another one. Well, it took Japan 2. How many do you think it's going to take for Iran to figure out?
1: I don't know, man. I don't know. You can't scare the Persians with death. Like you can't, like the Russians even, you know?
14: Okay.
1: You cannot scare a Persian with death. Death is the reward.
14: Well, then you
1: can. How do you fight that? How can you fight a theology?
14: You kill them all.
1: And then what?
14: Well, when they start up.
1: How are you going to kill them all? I mean, that's what I'm saying. We're literally having, this isn't a serious discussion right now, but I mean, it's a discussion being had on this. I mean, you know.
14: It could be tried. I mean, if nothing else is working, it's like, come on. It's absolutely ridiculous.
1: I got to go, man.
14: How many times do we have to beat this guy?
1: All right, bye. The Pride of Canton, Ohio. The OJs. Another meme. I've been voting Republican my whole life, and all I got was a T-shirt. Trump's $5,000 dividend promise is the biggest election gambit yet. We did that. We did that. We are going to be cooler today, 78 degrees, low of 60 overnight. Tomorrow, Friday, 78 for your football games. Beautiful weekend ahead. It is 11 o'clock, WNIR, 10X.
15: From ABC News, I'm Sherry Preston. The Supreme Court has blocked Missouri Republicans from moving forward with a U.S. House map that the state's highest court had already invalidated ahead of the November election. In a brief unexplained order and over no noted dissent by any justices, the court granted a request by a Democratic-backed advocacy group in Missouri to pause a lower federal court order that greenlit the GOP-favored map just a few days ago. The Republicans held their first ever midterm convention last night, with the president's approval rating in the low 30s heading into the midterm elections. Republican strategist Neil Chatterjee admitting,
16: the August producer price in
17: Republicans have struggled to find a core economic message since the president's second term began. The One Big Beautiful Bill Act was supposed to be their signature legislative achievement, touting tax cuts to help American consumers. But because of the two I's, Iran and inflation, Americans aren't feeling the benefits of those tax cuts.
15: The latest reading on one of those I's, inflation, shows prices at the wholesale level rising again year over year.
16: The August producer price index showed a 5.4% rise from the same month a year ago, in line with analysts' expectations. The Bureau of Labor Statistics says a third of the increase came from rising diesel prices, which jumped over 24%. Tomorrow, the government releases figures on inflation at the other end of the supply chain, the consumer level.
15: ABC's Jim Ryan. When it comes to the other eye, Iran, in addition to diesel prices, gas prices, $1.30 more than before the war began. The weather again, the big story in Southern California, major waves and high tides.
18: All this comes as L.A. also battles extreme heat and humidity, with downtown L.A. hitting a heat index of 111 degrees and a brush fire sparking near the Getty Center.
15: That's ABC's Trevor Ault in Los Angeles. Angeles, the museum was forced to evacuate. 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
19: 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I've been surfing here since I was a kid. 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
21: Bit of a problem for Air Force One. White House says no.
22: This was a first. We were standing there on the tarmac waiting for the president to step off of Marine One when suddenly an inflatable slide deployed from the side of Air Force One. This is that new $400 million jet from Qatar. The president then telling me that they were testing out the emergency slide, but sources later telling us that a military personnel accidentally set off and deployed the slide. They were able to remove it, and the president made his way here to Dallas.
21: ABC's Mary Bruce. Tomorrow marks 25 years, of course, since the September 11th attacks. Nearly 3,000 people were killed that day. ABC's Michelle Franzen has more on some of those left behind.
23: Marion Fontana lost her firefighter husband, Dave Fontana, on 9/11, which was also their wedding anniversary.
24: I kind of knew that my life would never be the same.
23: The couple's son, Aiden, is now 30. Marion says it's been a long journey for both of them.
24: He is resilient, too, thank God, and we've become very, very close.
23: She says they will spend this 9/11 at the beach.
24: We're going to write some poems in the sand and talk about him and, you know, pay tribute to what a wonderful man he was.
23: Michelle Franzen, ABC News, New York.
21: The latest warning about food that could make you sick. The FDA now says broccoli sprouts could be contaminated with salmonella. So far, 22 people have become ill in three states, and two have landed in the hospital. I'm Sherry Preston, ABC News.
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2: 11:07, good morning, I'm Phil Ferguson, WNIR News. 78 the high today, mostly cloudy, sunny tomorrow, and 78. 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Happened yesterday afternoon around 4. A preliminary investigation reveals Justin Barker driving a Cadillac Escalade eastbound when he drove off the side of the road, hit a guardrail and a bridge column. Troopers say Barker's Cadillac then rotated back and hit another vehicle. Barker was pronounced dead at the scene. The second driver was not injured. That crash remains under investigation. Well, Rocky River High School closed today while crews clean up a mercury spill that happened in class. The school district took to social media Wednesday night, confirming that a vial of 0.2 to 0.5 milliliters of mercury broke on a table at the end of a class, a chemistry class, right around 3 o'clock yesterday afternoon. The EPA was contacted after the spill. According to authorities, no students came into contact with the mercury. The district said the high school once again closed today to students and staff so crews can safely clean up the space. So no school today because of that mercury spill. City of Akron is continuing construction on a new $12.4 million gallon drinking water storage tank at the corner of Britton Road and Newton Street, replacing the existing Britton Road reservoir. This week, crews will enter a significant phase of construction that will require several large overnight concrete pours. The first is scheduled to begin tonight around 11 p.m., continue for 10 to 12 hours. During this time, residents in the area can expect increased construction activity, concrete truck traffic near the project site. The remaining three concrete pours are anticipated to occur approximately 1 week apart, with each requiring similar overnight construction activity. The project is estimated to cost about $42 million and will be completed by June of 2028. Two people arrested following a police pursuit after a shoplifting incident in Copley Township yesterday. Police were dispatched to the Home Depot, 4066 Madonna Road, for a shoplifting in progress around 12:30 in the afternoon. The two suspects fled the scene but were quickly apprehended. No injuries were reported. The investigation into the incident remains active with criminal charges forthcoming. That according to this release from Copley Police. Remember, get the local news anytime at WNAR.com, sponsored by CNB Homes. Contact them at 330-730-2025. You ever have a mercury spill in your class that closed?

0: Mercury Archie was crazy about a Mercury. We used to play with Mercury.
1: Yeah, we used to.
0: We used to eat lead chips.
1: Oh, man, I tell you what.
0: Paste.
1: Times have changed, you know, and Akron, they closed because, well, the air conditioning.
0: Yeah, the pump don't work because the vandals took the air conditioning.
1: So, we didn't have any air conditioning.
0: What?
1: Did you?
0: Hey, you're cake eaters in Copley. You had air conditioning. We didn't.
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1: Thank you, Couch. I like your hat, by the way.
0: What's it read?
1: WNIR and Couch, Akron's Old Faithful.
0: Yeah, thanks. Brian bought our busload, a bunch of. We took a group photo with it.
1: I like that. Yeah,
0: we saw a couple of them almost blow off into the old geyser Old Faithful.
1: Did it go off on time or
0: no,
1: close to it?
0: It was
1: pretty amazing.
0: It was 11 minutes late.
1: Yeah, boy, a big crowd gathered for about 3 minutes of excitement, but it was good. I liked it. All right. Weather today, about 78 for the high. Cloudy. And tomorrow, though, beautiful. Mostly sunny, 78. The Talk of Akron, WNIR.
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0: WNIR, good morning. Are you there?
5: Hello?
0: Hello? Yes.
5: Hello?
0: I've helloed.
5: John?
0: Yes, we're just...
5: Were your ears burning? Yeah, I didn't hear a beep. I apologize.
0: I got your hat on today.
5: Wow, I'm glad it fits. Listen, speaking of the trip, let me straighten something out real quick. That Minuteman Missile Site Museum we were at, it's about 10 miles east of Wall.
0: Wall Drug, right?
5: Right. And, I don't know, the other day you were saying it was near Cody, Wyoming.
0: Well, for the average person, they don't know from Wall Drug to Cody to Buffalo. It's out there in the middle of nowhere. The point I was making is 20 years from now, in that video, like they had Carter and Reagan in the video and the duck and cover cartoon, they're going to have Trump in there saying, Trump got rid of, saved the world from nuclear Armageddon 20 years from now. But it's not good 20, in 40 days from now, it doesn't matter. But 20 years from now, Trump will go down in history for what he's doing in Iran.
5: I watched part of that thing last night, and I was bored to death. The only thing I laughed at, it was hysterical. There was a guy from California, and I forget his name, but he was talking about if they decided to build the Golden Gate Bridge today, Gavin Newsom would put a stop to it for environmental reasons and all that stuff.
0: Mm-hmm.
5: And he said all these people that committed suicide off the bridge, they'd still be alive today.
0: Mm-hmm.
5: So that was a bit ironic. But Mr. Oyo kind of got underneath my skin today about Dr. Amy, what's her name, Acton, because my father, and I know we've talked about this, he passed away in 2021. And because of her, the service that he requested at a certain church in Canton, we all had to wear a mask. The pastor wouldn't do the service unless everybody had a mask on. When I gave the eulogy, I had to have a mask on. And I didn't recognize hardly anybody except for really, really close friends. And it was embarrassing after the service, these people walking by and giving their best wishes and stuff. And it was really hard to tell who they were unless you got outside and then they could take the mask off. But it turned out to be a bunch of Huey. You know, Dad was over 100 years old. He tested positive for that COVID thing when he was in assisted living because somebody brought it in from outside, of course. And he was really upset because he said, all I have is a runny nose. And they kept him sequestered in his room for, I think it was 14 days. And it was horrible. And when the 14 days were up, yeah, we could go in and visit and talk, have dinner with him the whole bit. But, I mean, he was a decorated pilot in the Marine Corps. When he left the Marine, he was a captain, flew 51 missions in the South Pacific during World War II. And you don't treat somebody like that, badly. You treat them with dignity and respect. And because of her actions back then and her rules that she put into effect, I mean, it was a complete embarrassment saying goodbye to him the way we had to say goodbye.
0: Mm-hmm.
5: But anyway, tomorrow, we're leaving tomorrow. Also, tomorrow's 9/11. The largest of all the first responders, it was off the East Coast, the USS George Washington, CVN 73. She was there, and they used her flight deck to fly sorties to patrol the East Coast during the attacks. But now that ship's over in the area of Iraq.
0: It relieved the Lincoln, right?
5: Yeah. Oh, yeah, she relieved the Lincoln. And incidentally, I've talked to a lot of people that were in the Navy. A lot of them were visiting, you know, up on the train this past weekend. And they were saying, you know, when we were in the service in the 60s and 70s, we didn't have air conditioning and all that stuff. We'd stay out for months at a time. And so I don't know what's going on with the Lincoln, but I hope to get it straightened out. But she is coming back to Norfolk for probably a refit. But it's just strange the way things happen. The USS George Washington is what they call the point of the spear, and she's going to be over there keeping an eye on things, and hopefully nobody's going to get hurt.
0: Mm-hmm.
5: Get this thing cleaned up and straightened out.
0: Amen. So, yeah. We'll travel safely,
5: all right,
0: man. All right, take care. Keep
5: thanks
0: in touch.
5: John.
0: Thank you.
5: Right.
0: WNIR, good morning.
6: Hi, John.
0: Hey, William, hold on. WNIR, hello. Hello? WNIR, hello?
7: Hello, Couch Burner.
0: Hey, what's up, Koba?
7: All right. So basically, by logic, from what I heard about what Trump said about the $5,000, if the Republicans win in the midterm election, we're going to get additional $5,000 from the tariffs, right?
0: No. It's one and done, man. You're not double dipping.
7: No. He said that.
0: He never said they were going to give a tariff discount.
7: Well, okay. Well, I remember the understanding of him saying something about the tariffs. We'll all get $5,000. I remember that years ago, and I was like, oh, okay, really? So by logic, we'll get $10,000.
0: I hope so.
7: How do you feel about the gas prices?
0: Oh, I hate them.
7: Mm-hmm.
0: It was an unforced error.
7: Okay. Well, I just remember when, you know, the previous idiot, Biden, was in office. You know, he got it all underneath the sun in the sense of gas prices when everything started to go high. And I just wanted to see if the same thought process is going on now.
0: Yeah, this is a refinery problem, and I've said so for the last decade when I've been, you know, like Trump is talking about all our national fuel reserve, and it's down in the, you know, it's down underground stored and blah, blah, blah, blah, blah. And I'm like, well, look, what good is it, you know, if the crude oil isn't refined to be used? We need refineries. We finally added a refinery in February or March. Trump announced that a new refinery is being built in Brownsville, Texas. I'm like, hooray. And then it was funded by the country of India, and the majority of the product's going to go to them, which is okay, you know, one more refinery's good. But no, this whole thing was ill-conceived, and they thought it was going to be 5 or 6 weeks, and now they're talking about running, and it'll be around for another week. When you have hawks, what do the military do? Military people need war to justify their job, right? I have not been a fan of Pete Hegseth. I respect his military service, but I don't think he's qualified to be Secretary of Defense, and I've said that over and over. Whatever, it is what it is.
7: Well, yeah, it's just, I just see stories and people complaining about this and that. I just try to keep my head above water. And, whew, man, this is crazy, bro.
0: There's no reason for it.
7: You dang on right it ain't. I mean, you know, I don't even understand half the crap that's going on, but it's just what's going on. It's killing people, bro.
0: I know.
7: People are hurt. People are hurting out here.
0: I know, you know. I got kids that are filling up, and I see the credit card receipts from Tallahassee.
7: Oh, I can imagine. Oh, geez.
0: You know, so it is. Anymore. But, you know, down there around you, if you, I would imagine it would be worth it now to pay a membership to one of those membership places, but Guinness showed me it was $3.69 a gallon. Imagine it would be worth it now to pay a membership to one of those membership places, but Guinness showed me it was $3.69 a gallon.
7: People are hurting out here.
0: I know, you know. I got kids that are filling up, and I see the credit card receipts from Tallahassee.
7: Oh, I can imagine. Oh, geez.
0: You know, so it is. Anymore. But, you know, down there around you, I would imagine it would be worth it now to pay a membership to one of those membership places, but Guinness showed me it was $3.69 a gallon. I would imagine it would be worth it now to pay a membership to one of those membership places, but Guinness showed me it was $3.69 a gallon. Costco or something down around you in Canton down there.
7: But see, I don't go to Costco. I don't shop there, so I don't.
0: Well, that's what I'm saying. I mean, but I don't know how much. At a certain point, you got to justify a membership fee for the reduction, and those are a lost leader. They're not making money on the oil, but it is a perceived benefit of coming in and, you know, giving, you know, whether they pay $100 a year to shop there or whatever. I don't know.
7: I don't know, man. It's just crazy. The world is crazy, bro. I keep telling you, 2029, apocalypse, come hit us.
0: Okay.
7: Jeez, man.
0: We had a good NFL game last night. We're going to have another one tonight.
7: That game was so dang on boring.
0: What do you mean? I like defense. And three, if it wasn't for that three interceptions, they'd have beat them again, you know. But you got to be pulling for your kid from the offensive coordinator for the Patriots is from Canton, Josh McDaniel.
7: I don't give a damn. I'm from Akron.
0: I know, but you live about it. You could hit a golf ball to the Pro Football Hall of Fame. You got to rep where you are, man.
7: Yeah, you got a point there. Yeah, I'm from Akron. Only football player I acknowledge from Akron, Ohio is James Harrison. So, you know.
0: Yeah, you better believe it. 99-yard interception in the Super Bowl, babe.
7: Yes, sir.
0: Yeah. All right, man.
7: Yes,
0: take care.
7: Sir.
0: William, you still there?
8: Yeah.
0: All right, what's cooking?
8: $57,000
6: in 8 years is how much Democrats, starting with Mr. Obama, has cost me. Okay? I used to work for the city government. When we signed on, cradle to grave. Of course, I didn't need the cradle. I was 24 or 5 years old when I started working there. And the idea is, everybody, how is he going to give us $5,000? Oh, he can't do that. It'll cost $1.7 trillion. Okay? How in the wide world of sports does every man, woman, and child in Alaska get $2,000 a year? Oil. Okay? Oil. And they have since the 1970s. So, with the Middle East falling apart, killing one another, Strait of Hormuz, it's a booby trap now, okay? So all of a sudden, here comes Venezuela. We get the oil out of Venezuela. We go up to Anwar. We get the oil out of Anwar. They go down the street. They get it out of your neighbor's backyard. The next thing you know, we're swimming in oil. We're in the catbird seat. After all, it's called a petrodollar. So, if the war stops and we don't have to buy as many bombs and everybody wants to buy our weapons and we start selling them, how hard would it be to come up for $5,000 for every man, woman? Or is it every adult or everybody?
0: Every adult. 200 million adults, U.S. citizens.
6: Okay. It will be a drop in the bucket if we keep those miserable, lying, disgusting pukes out of office. Did you hear how all the communist, socialist, Democrats, or whatever they call themselves, are all backpedaling? All of them. They're backpedaling.
0: Well, what's his face? Chalarico said, oh, I misspoke when I said there's 6 genders or whatever. Yeah.
6: Mm-hmm. Yeah. How do you misspoke every time you're standing in front of a microphone? I'm a Democrat and I'm a liar and I'm okay. You know, I don't understand. I used to think that you had some of the smartest people in this area calling you. Lately, all I think they are is whiners. Oh, I'm not getting this, and I'm not getting that.
8: Oh, but 50 million Americans were on the move for Labor Day. Oh, the airlines were swamped.
6: Okay, if we're so gosh darn broke, how, again, in the wide world of sports, is everybody traveling?
0: ABC yeah. News Monday. Tuesday. An unexpected jobs report. Experts predicted 30,000 jobs to be added, but they added 162,000 jobs. So, whatever. It doesn't matter, Bill. What was that guy Gulliver's Travel? We're doomed. We'll never make it.
6: Yeah, well, it, you know, 5,700 of us won't be pulling air tomorrow.
0: Mm-hmm.
6: Okay? Boomers. We're dying quickly. And when they start making us eat dog food and cat food, we'll be dying even quicker. You know, you young folks that are
0: Soylent Green? What are you talking
6: about? These young folks that are going, oh, but Pluto, former dropped the big one. If you don't stop listening to the news, you're going to start believing the crap. Okay? Now, I have crap proofing in my house. It's stacks and stacks of DVDs. Okay? I don't need to know that I need a blue pill and a yellow pill to do what I think I'm supposed to do, and especially not at 45, 50 years old. You know, there's something about the breeze had a certain effect on me, okay? I was an American male. Still am, but I don't worry about that stuff anymore. I know the ramifications.
0: What are you talking about? I have no idea. What are you talking about?
9: I'm talking in code, so I'm not disgusting on the radio.
0: Oh, okay. Moving on. Okay.
9: Moving on. It's the idea that when you turn on your television set or you listen to the top of the hour on your radio, they don't tell you anything but the same thing at the top of every hour. There's so much news going on in this world every day. But, the price of gas is over, blah, blah, blah, and the price of oil is blah, blah, blah. And the half hour later, the price of oil is blah, blah, blah. The price of gas is blah, blah, blah. And, you know, pretty soon it gets through that bone that we all call a brain, okay? And then the next thing you know, you've got this group of people that come along. They're like the snake in the tree. I'll give you everything you want. Trust me, God, he isn't real. Sounds like escaping steam in here. No, it's a snake. And if you turn around, he'll bite you right in the butt. So, you know, how many times have the Democrats lied to you in the past? Oh, all the time. So here's Mr. Trump, our president, in all of his glory up there. Yeah, he might be treading water a little harder to keep his nose above the Democratic ground. But then we all are, aren't we? So who are we going to vote for? Well, I'm just not going to vote. Okay, well, that's like if the Knicks show up. Oh, my God, look how big they are. I'm not going to play the game. Or a guy gets in his car to go racing. Oh, look how fast that car looks. I'm not going to run the race. That isn't an American. That's a chicken. A chicken. You know the yellow thing? Yeah, that's not the center line anymore. That's what's running up half America's back.
4: 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Rather have some other type of seafood? They also have clams and

0: important it is to vote so the independents and Republicans will vote. You know, we can't let all we got to keep the Republicans in both Congress.
1: Well, Trump said multiple times, you got to vote like I'm on the ballot.
0: That's absolutely.
1: Right.
0: You know, and whether, you know, socialist and communist people are getting voted in everywhere.
1: Look, you and I speak fluid Trump. We know what he was saying, right? But
0: absolutely.
1: You know, but I can understand. And there might be something from the law firm of, hey, looking over there. This 5,000, he goes, Trump is probably backstage saying, watch this. I'll really set the left on fire. I'm going to give him $5,000 to vote Republican. There could be a little bit. I dare you to do that. I don't know, you know, but
0: yeah.
1: There's some gamesmanship there. But
0: oh, absolutely. And he needs to remind everybody, why is it Iran? You know, they were getting a nuclear weapon. And with the way those people behave, I don't think they need a nuclear weapon. They would hold the world at bay. The only problem he made, I think, was not hitting them quick enough.
1: Well, that was the thing. That, you know, that's what I said. I said in February, man, you got to go in there like Sherman took Atlanta. Don't mess around
0: absolutely
1: with the Persians, you know.
0: And I'd be telling these people every day, the ones that want to take over, the good people there in Iran, hopefully they're good, is to, when are you going to get out? You better get out and start doing something. This is your country. You know, you're just, you know, get out and show that you can take over and you want to do something. They've got to figure out a way to get guns.
1: Look, when you're hanging Olympic wrestlers in the public square, you know, like they did, that 32-year-old Olympian, he came out about the Iran leadership, they hanged him, right? And that's a cautionary tale. Don't be next. Don't come after. And they don't have the Second Amendment over there. And remember, Iran's three times the size of Iraq, okay?
0: Yeah.
1: They're huge.
0: Yeah. But, you know, they've got to figure out a way to get the soldiers on their side somehow. They've just got to, or it's going to be all in, you know.
1: Look, it's been going on 6,000 years. Trump isn't going to fix it in 60 days.
0: I know. But, and I don't know, you know, as far as the money, where it's coming from, he keeps saying all these tariffs, we're getting money from tariffs, we're getting money from all these countries. I don't know. Where's that money at?
1: The Supreme Court ruled that most of the tariffs were unconstitutional. We're giving the money back.
0: Oh, well, okay. I missed some of that, I guess. Well, I just, again, he just needs to remind everybody that why we're there in the first place, and we need to shut these people down. And again, he should have just hit them harder and sunk their boats and all their ships. And well, I thought we're getting, what about the oil from Venezuela and the 18 ships that are supposedly going through the Strait of Hormuz every day? That oil, that's ours. Who's getting that oil?
1: I don't know. I don't know. It's on the move, but I don't know where it's going.
0: All right.
1: All right, man.
0: All right, Kyle.
1: Thank you. Uh-huh. And we did that. Well, 25 minutes till lunchtime already, noon. When it comes time for lunch or dinner this evening, may I suggest the one and only Evergreen Chinese Buffet at 1665 East Main Street in Kent, just east of the KSU campus from AutoZone. When you walk in, tell Matt and the folks, say, hey, Couch says hello. Who knows, you might see Couch in there some days at lunchtime. I do want to remind you, you can always carry out everything on Evergreen's Buffet for lunch or dinner. The buffet to go is just $7.95 for lunch and dinner per pound. 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
2: WNIR, good morning.
3: Hey, hello, John. John, I thought one of the news things would have been the people that put the AI that said about it's going to kill us off by the end of the decade.
2: Well, that was my poll question yesterday, and then I looked at it this morning. Hold on a minute.
3: All right. I didn't.
2: Anthropic researcher Jacob Coxon resigned this week, saying his former employer, its rival, OpenAI, are racing to build technologies that could kill us all by the end of the decade. We really do earnestly believe AI could kill all humans, really? Well, basically he said, it's not going to be like the Terminator, but it could be misused by our enemies and what have you. But, you know, yeah. So
3: scary.
2: What's
3: pretty
2: that?
3: Scary, pretty scary stuff because, you know, that is going to go public on the stock. And that young fella, and I guess he was young. He's only 24, I think.
2: I said he must have been vested. I don't know if they've gone public. He must have his stock options vested, you know, because he was walking away from a lot of public money if they go public, you know.
3: And the other thing was something about locking up an AI thing, and it figured a way to get out. It had, you know, it had intelligence, you know. A place that I used to work, John, they put some robotics in, and they had people there to program them, and my grandson is working there now. My grandson said something went wrong, and before they could get to fixing it, the AI figured itself out. The robot figured out how to fix itself. It, like, reprogrammed itself.
2: Mm.
3: And he said they were, you know, the programmers were astonished at it. And so I don't know. I thought that would have been a top story, especially with the data centers and the AI hubbub that's going on. I just wondered, you know, AI did solve a mathematical problem.
2: Well, I had a lady yesterday, and look, nothing is a chainsaw, okay? It's very helpful, okay? Unless somebody's some crazy guy named Leatherface is chasing you through the woods in a horror movie, right? And AI is like any tool. A firearm didn't kill anybody. The human with the gun did, right? But in short, with AI systems pursuing goals in ways that ignore or conflict with human well-being, Prime Directive, I think, was in Star Trek. They talked about do no harm to humans, right? Something researchers call misalignment. Research has shown that AI models in the lab can learn power-seeking behavior. Just like a politician, they get drunk with power. And it takes steps to avoid being shut down. What are you doing, Dave? Dave, remember 2001? Right out of that? Such as attempting to copy themselves on another server, like you're saying. Taken to the extreme, misaligned AI models could see killing humans simply as a necessary step toward accomplishing their goal. One common thought experiment in grad school is the super intelligent machine told to maximize paperclip production, right? We want to maximize paperclip production. And in time, it could interpret that as all matter on Earth should be turned into paperclips, humans included.
3: Ah, okay.
2: The real thing is, you know, is it going to, a malevolent AI system could spread secret bioweapon and trigger a chemical spray, could trick two nuclear powers into war, whatever, you know. So, I think for me, the AI that I use is basically saves me about 10 minutes of going to 10 different sources on a topic. That's one positive for me in my day, you know.
3: Okay.
2: And what I'll do is I'll use whatever I have on, I don't even know what it is, on this new laptop, doesn't matter, it's one of them, and I'll hit the, I think it's called Copilot is mine, and then what I'll do is it allows me to go in and see the source material that's giving the information, right? And then I can extrapolate using my gray matter, my human gray matter, to say, well, I know what side this liberal publication or this conservative publication or this crazy pub, I can consider the source. And what it does is it'll take a hybrid across that. Now, the problem is that then those sources, you got to go into those sources sometime and see what their source is. For example, when the story about the 18 kids down in Benton County, remember this spring? Okay.
3: Yeah.
2: When I went to the Inquirer, the Post, New York Post, even if it broke nationally, every time I went there, there was one source media from a local paper down there, right? It'd be like the Record Courier of Ravenna being the only source on a story in Ravenna, and there was no other outside source, but everybody else just parroted that and mimicked that. Do you see what I mean? The critical thinking of your source material, that is going to die with the baby boomers.
3: That's
2: why AI is a danger. That's my opinion on it in 2 minutes.
3: Okay. My opinion, there's no restraints on it. You know, it's an invention. You know, it's an invention.
2: And, no, there's plenty of restraints. You just pull the plug.
3: Well, that was the basis of the other story that I said about having a AI, I guess, computer. Locked up, and it figured a way to get out.
2: Yeah, you got to consider the source on that. What does that mean? Locked up, and it got out, blah, blah, blah, you know. You remember War Games, Matthew Broderick, 1983? The only way to play this nuclear game is not to play, right? I mean, we've got all kinds of cautionary tales. I just gave you three movie references, Terminator, War Games, and... You know, 2001 A Space Odyssey. Don't mess with this stuff. But we're going, damn the torpedoes. The genie's out of the bottle. Now you're going to try to control it. Dr. Bob, Alcoholics Anonymous in 1935. When you're trying to control something, it's out of control.
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5: Electrifying our future.
2: And good morning, you're on the air. WNIR.
6: Hello.
2: Hello.
6: How are you, John?
2: Super.
6: I'm glad to hear it. So I watched President Trump last night. Not the whole thing. I couldn't handle the whole thing. Poor demented sick man. For us. I can't believe that man's in charge of the United States. We are all in big trouble.
2: How so?
6: How so? Let's see what he talked about. Oh, first of all, I have to tell you, when I was looking at him, a line came to me from The Wizard of Oz. Help, I'm melting! I'm melting! What a speech.
2: Margaret Hamilton was from Cleveland, Ohio, the Wicked Witch. She's dead. Yeah. You killed her.
6: That's true. She was good.
2: Mm-hmm.
6: He's almost as good.
2: Trump vowed a $5,000 dividend payment to every adult American if the Republicans retain control of the House and the Senate in November.
6: Yeah, he promised a couple thousand from the tariffs, too.
2: You know, that must be somewhere. I didn't see that one. You're talking about 6 months ago or something, a year ago.
6: But I will tell you, the good things that he talked about, here we are in economic trouble, and he's going to rename New Mexico. I couldn't believe it. He's going to name it
2: New America.
6: Something America.
2: Mm-hmm.
6: And he's going to name the Strait of Hormuz Trump.
2: Right.
6: Because he deserves it. I would have thought the couple billion that he's already
2: wait till you see the Arc. What is it? The Arc de Triomphe, whatever they have in France, going over the bridge to Arlington.
6: Oh yes, he's building things for us. Of course, the rest of us are still paying. God, coffee doubled. Eggs are up. But you know what tickled me the most? I have to say. A man you had on earlier, he was like, well, people are flying everywhere. And I'm thinking, so that makes it okay for the economy to be out of control because people were flying everywhere when Biden was in presidency, too.
2: Mm-hmm.
6: Nothing stops certain Americans. They have the money or they have to go. But truthfully, did you see that convention? It was mostly empty.
2: Wall Street Journal.
6: The Wall Street Journal has been carrying
2: water for Trump for a decade. Wall Street loves making money with Trump, right? But even they had to say in their op-ed, if Trump cannot fill a Dallas arena, can he turn out a November vote?
6: He can't.
2: It had a five-hour drum roll of speakers leading to the president's remark, but those seats never filled. The floor of the arena was rocking in that essence. But anyhow, I mean, you know, it. And the bread for circuses, you know, going back to, you know, the good God, before Christ, Roman poet Juvenal. The Latin term panem and circuses, satires, you know. Giving people free grain and organized grand spectacles like the gladiatorial games, the chariot races, you know, Circus Maximus, to maintain public loyalty and prevent unrest. That was their comparison of the $5,000 for, you know, vote for Republicans. So,
6: well, that was a bribe. A bribe that could never.
2: Oh, Howie said, what's the difference between a bribe and a political, you know, contribution, a disclosure, right?
6: A political contribution to us?
2: Yeah, you could donate to the Democratic Party, and you have to, but you have to disclose it. A bribe is giving the guy in City Council in Akron $500 to vote on the oil and gas rights 30 years ago. I think I lost her. Okay.
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8: Deep in the woods of Hudson, unspeakable horror awaits for those brave enough to enter the Hudson Haunted House. Over 50 years of fright, the Hudson Haunted House.
9: I just moved in my new house today.
2: It was nice to see the young ladies from the Hudson Haunted House. They were shocked to see a boomer saying, you guys got Freddie and Michael. I know all the serial killers and TV. Beep, beep, Richie. I wouldn't have known that if it wasn't for Coma. They're like, well, we'd have to pay a licensing fee to all those. So, but we have knockoffs. I'm like, I was in the Junior Chamber of Commerce in Hudson. Really? Yeah, I said 30 years ago they came in. What would you charge to haunt a house? But we sold tickets for the Hudson Haunted House, and it's been going on forever up there for the JCs. Let me see here.
10: You'll be here when the morning comes.
2: Hey, Lake Cable, what's the story today about the pipeline around the lake there for Enbridge? What are the Canadians doing around Lake Cable? WNIR, hello. WNIR, hello. 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
11: Hello?
2: Yes.
11: Hello?
2: I don't understand why people don't understand how to use the phone.
12: You have to speak into the mouthpiece of the phone, sir.
11: Hang on. How's this?
2: I can hear you. Talk, please.
11: Okay, anyway, you were talking about AI killing all the people.
2: I wasn't. The article was.
11: Anyway, Tuesday, I was online trying to get a company, and I kept yelling representative till I almost had a stroke. That's how they're going to kill people. I'm serious. I was yelling for at least 40 minutes. And you never got a person. So that's all I had to say.
2: WNIR, hello.
13: Johnny.
2: Hey.
13: I think we found Bill a date, that young lady that called up. Anyhow, John, do you know who Clark Clifford was?
2: Yes.
13: Well, for the
2: deep state attorney, he's as deep state as they go. What about him? I only got 2 minutes.
13: Well, then I'll call you back.
2: God, you guys.
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2: Yeah, it was 10 months ago, right? Thank you. Yeah. President's claim $5,000 first night of the GOP midterm convention. ABC News, consider the source, the Mickey Mouse outfit owned by Disney. He offered $5,000 promise made last year to use tariff revenue to give Americans $2,000 dividend. That was 10 months ago. It was over a year ago, but you guys not one person didn't take. Nobody doesn't like Sarah Lee. I used a triple negative there. My mom's rolling in her grave for multiple reasons when it comes to my speech patterns. Nobody didn't give the tariff money back or the pandemic money back. Oh, you guys gobbled that up like Pac-Man. Oh, I hate Trump, but I'll take the money. People that are against tariffs are fools, Trump posted last November 9th on his social media. People made it sound like it's almost a year ago he said that. And one of the things we're going to do, we're going to issue a dividend to middle-income people and lower-income people about $2,000. That's pablum for the masses. And we're going to use the remaining tariffs to lower our debt. Yeah, remember that? Whatever happened to that as we roll over $40 trillion. But, and let us go here. 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
1: Well, I don't know why I came here tonight. I got the feeling there's something right.
0: I am going to take a break for lunch. Take my breath. Democrats are feeling their oats. They're calling early and often. They're coming to realize what I realized a year ago. They're going to win the House back. But they better not spike the football. We got NFL again tonight. Somebody's playing someone somewhere. I think it's in Melbourne, Australia. It's going to be on Netflix. So I had to reactivate my Netflix account. 78 degrees today is your high. Low of 60. Tomorrow, Friday, for your Friday night football, 78 degrees. It's 12 o'clock. WNIR, Kent Akron. Here's ABC.
2: From ABC News, I'm Wayne Cabot. With little time to spare, before the election is 54 days away, the Supreme Court this morning made a definitive ruling on one of the lingering questions. Will the hastily redrawn map favoring Republicans be allowed to stand in Missouri? The High Court says no.
3: In a brief, unexplained order with no noted dissents, the Supreme Court granted a request by a Democrat-backed advocacy group to block the GOP-favored map. A federal judge earlier this month attempted to greenlight the congressional map, despite Missouri's highest court directing the opposite. The decision likely ends the legal whiplash over Missouri's map 2 months to Election Day, and hands Democrats a small victory in the nationwide mid-decade redistricting war. Peter Haralambos, ABC News.
2: Barrel of oil surging yet again today. Brent crude up 4% more, now $105 a barrel. Gas prices are really jumping up 19 cents since Monday to a national average of $4.27. President Trump promising as he left for Dallas for the Republican convention that prices will fall below $2 a gallon after the election.
4: With the president's approval rating at a record low 33%, some Republican candidates in competitive races are opting to skip this convention entirely. Now, tonight on night two, Vice President J.D. Vance will be the headline address, but the president is also expected to speak again.
2: ABC's Mary Bruce in Dallas for day two. Last night, the president floated paying $5,000 to every adult, regardless of how they vote, as long as Republicans win Congress. That would add over $1 trillion to the $40 trillion national debt as prices keep creeping up.
5: Between July and August, wholesale prices were up 0.4%. But the 12 months leading up to August saw the index rising 5.4%, slightly higher than expected. The PPI, coupled with tomorrow's consumer price index, will figure into the Federal Reserve's upcoming decision on interest rates.
2: That's ABC's Jim Ryan reporting, and you're listening to ABC News.
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2: Congressional lawmakers are demanding answers, and they're pushing for legislative action after a dire warning from a former Anthropic employee saying many tech insiders agree with him that AI is getting so advanced it could kill all humans within a decade. ABC's Jay O'Brien on Capitol Hill.
7: Connecticut Senator Richard Blumenthal sending a letter to Sam Altman, the CEO of ChatGPT maker OpenAI, saying that the company is putting profits over safety and calling instances where the company's AI agents were able to break out of or evade guardrails a, quote, stunning failure. The senator sending Altman a laundry list of questions he wants answers to, including an accounting of every time something like this may have happened.
2: Major AI companies have said in the past that they do agree that they're open to government regulation. Surf's up way up in California. Storms, high tides being blamed for days of extreme beach waves, beach erosion up and down the coast. ABC's Trevor Ault in L.A.
8: All this comes as L.A. also battles extreme heat and humidity, with downtown L.A. hitting a heat index of 111 degrees and a brush fire sparking near the Getty Center. The museum forced to evacuate until firefighters could get it under control.
2: These heat alerts are posted for much of California into Nevada and Arizona, too. Hawaii's governor requesting federal money. After Hurricane Lowell caused major damage on some western islands, power could be out for weeks for 30,000 people. Wayne Cabot, ABC News.
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12: 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Good afternoon. I'm Phil Ferguson.
13: 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A 31-year-old North Ridgeville man was killed in an accident on the Ohio Turnpike in Olmsted Falls around 4 p.m. yesterday afternoon. A preliminary investigation reveals that Justin Baker was driving a Cadillac Escalade eastbound when he drove off the right side of the road. The SUV struck a guardrail and a bridge column. Troopers say Barker's Cadillac then rotated back and struck another vehicle. Barker was pronounced dead at the scene. The second driver not injured. The crash remains under investigation.
12: An investigation is underway after a shoplifting incident led to a police pursuit from Fairlawn all the way to Brecksville. Copley officers responded to the shoplifting incident at a Home Depot at 4066 Medina Road right around 12:30 Wednesday afternoon. Two suspects fled from a store security, tried to leave the area in a silver pickup truck. A Copley officer attempted a traffic stop on Medina Road, but the driver refused to stop. The officer initiated a pursuit, and the Richfield Police Department joined in. They employed pursuit termination techniques. According to this release, it ended on I-77 North in Brecksville after the suspects crashed near Oaks Road. Fortunately, nobody was injured during the pursuit. That, according to this release, the two suspects were arrested, transported to the hospital, but they did not have visible injuries. An investigation is active. Criminal charges are forthcoming.
13: Emergency sewer repairs taking place on Stowe Road in Hudson, just south of Middleton Road. According to the City of Hudson's news release, repairs will take about 2 weeks to complete. Drivers should expect traffic delays. Crews will replace an 8-inch sanitary sewer line about 10 to 15 feet underground. Anyone experiencing a sewer backup in their home that is not related to an internal plumbing problem can contact Summit County Department of Sanitary Sewer Services research analyst. Numbers 330-643-2485, 330-643-2485.
12: Well, City of Akron continuing construction on a new $12.4 million drinking water storage tank at the corner of Britton Road and Newton Street, replacing the existing Britton Road reservoir. This week, crews will enter a significant phase of construction that will require several large overnight concrete pours. The first concrete pour set for tonight. That will happen around 11 p.m. and continue for 10 to 12 hours. Now, during this time, residents in the area can expect increased construction activity and concrete truck traffic near that project site. The remaining three concrete pours anticipated to occur approximately 1 week apart, with each requiring similar overnight construction activity. WNR News Time, 12:11. More local news coming up next.
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13: 12:12 at the Talk of Akron, WNIR. The new newscast continues, being brought to you by Mensch's Brothers in Green, where Friday, September 18th, a week from tomorrow, National Cheeseburger Day. To celebrate, get as many cheeseburgers as you want, just $5 each, at Mensch's Brothers in the Shops of Green on Massillon Road. A suspect is in custody after making threats toward a Portage County school yesterday. Mantua and Hiram police reported to the school about 9:15 a.m. after a potential threat made on social media against the Crestwood school system. The department said a student reported information about the threat to the school staff, and the high school initiated a soft lockdown for Crestwood's 7 through 12 building as a precaution. According to the police, the individual behind the alleged threat was arrested. No other information available at this time.
12: Three people injured Tuesday night after a house fire in Canton, with a woman being found outside the home during the incident on Bollinger Avenue Northeast, once again in Canton. Nearby residents immediately assisted her, moved her away from the home. The two suffered minor injuries. According to the fire department, 63-year-old woman who lived in the home suffered severe burns and remains hospitalized. The cause of That fire in Canton is under investigation.
13: Rocky River High School was closed today after a small vial of mercury broke during a chemistry class on Wednesday afternoon. No students touched the chemical, according to an email sent to families and staff. Happened about 3:05 p.m. A vial of mercury estimated at 0.2 to 0.5 milliliters was dropped and broke on a table. After the incident, the district contacted the EPA and EnviroServ for guidance and response. The school had to shut down its air system during the cleanup.
12: Well, a popular stretch of the towpath trail at Cuyahoga Valley National Park remains closed for a major boardwalk replacement project. Now, the closure stretches from the Boston Trailhead to Lock 29 and Peninsula. Crews replacing the 35-year-old Stumpy Basin Boardwalk in a $1.6 million project that will raise the path out of the floodplain. The trail will remain closed, according to this release, until November 20th.
13: The grandfather of 16 rescued children from Vinton County was found not competent to stand trial. Gary Siders, 73, charged with 16 counts of child endangerment related to 16 children rescued back on June 30th from a home in Hamden, a community about 80 miles south of Columbus. Dorian Baum, Siders' attorney, does not anticipate Siders' health being restored and believes the case will be dismissed in the next couple weeks. Siders arrested along with his wife, Christina, son, Gary Jr., and daughter-in-law, Elizabeth, each charged with those counts of child endangerment. Wednesday's ruling essentially leaves three defendants left. They have all requested competency hearings, and the results of those are pending.
12: Well, the city of Talmadge will commemorate the 25th anniversary of September 11, 2001, with its annual 9/11 remembrance candle lighting. So tomorrow morning, volunteers will gather to place 2,977 candles around the Talmadge Circle. Those interested in helping out are asked to arrive at Talmadge City Park by 8 a.m. tomorrow, and the candles will burn throughout the day and evening as a powerful tribute to honor those whose lives were lost on 9/11. Remember, get the local news anytime at WNAIR.com, sponsored by CNB Homes. 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I'll be back with sports in a minute.
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12: 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All right, the Guardians lost to the Baltimore Orioles last night, 9-5. The two teams will, they finished up that series, Baltimore taking 2 out of 3 from Cleveland. Good news, White Sox lost to the Pirates, keeping the Guardians just 2 games back in the division. And the Guardians also still hold that 1-game lead over the Blue Jays for that final wild card spot. Off day for Cleveland today. They open up a 3-game series in Minnesota against the Twins tomorrow night. Altoona Curve beat the Akron Rubber Ducks in Altoona by that same score that Cleveland lost by, 9-5. And the Rubber Ducks and Curve play again tonight. And that season quickly coming to an end, just a few games remaining for the Akron Rubber Ducks. NFL tonight in Melbourne, Australia. San Francisco 49ers taking on the LA Rams. The longest road trip in NFL history has brought the two teams to Australia's sports capital for a season opener. It will be in front of more than 100,000 football-hungry fans packing the Southern Hemisphere's largest stadium, Melbourne Cricket Grounds, also known as Melbourne MCG. Kickoff tonight, it's on Netflix. That game at 8:35, actually 10:35 a.m. tomorrow morning in Australia when that game starts. Some high high school football action tonight. You've got St. Thomas Aquinas taking on North Copley. The Indians going up against Kenston, Wadsworth, Solon tonight. Also, Twinsburg, Revere, and Aurora, Mayfield, all those games tonight. We have a sports poll. Who's going to win Sunday, the Browns or Jacksonville? And we'll take a look at weather and business in a minute.
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13: It's 1220, the talk of Akron, WNIR. 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Right now, they're having a huge recliner sale. Every type and style, over 50 different recliner models to choose from. And in business, U.S. stocks are sinking after oil prices jump back to where they were back in May. The S&P 500 fell 0.4% today, on track for a fourth straight loss. Dow Jones Industrial Average dropped 226 points. NASDAQ Composite sank 0.4%. Stocks felt pressure as the price for a barrel of Brent crude got back above $105. Benchmark U.S. crude topped 100 for the first time since the spring. Wholesale inflation picked up last month after cooling earlier this summer as the higher oil and gas prices stemming from the war are keeping costs elevated. The Labor Department's Producer Price Index, which captures inflation before it reaches consumers, rose 5.4% in August from a year ago, up from 4.7% in July. The European Central Bank is raising interest rates to cool inflation that is being fed by, guess what, high oil prices. The decision is supported by a stronger-than-expected economy, suggesting businesses can weather higher borrowing costs. The central bank for the 21 EU member countries that use the euro currency raised its benchmark rate by a quarter percentage point to 2.50% at a meeting held in Berlin, away from the bank's Frankfurt headquarters. And some good news, Healthy Moms, Healthy Babies America, a bipartisan campaign launched by philanthropist Olivia and Tom Walton, pledged $100 million to make childbirth safer in the U.S. The five-year plan aims to cut the maternal mortality rate in half by 2031. The U.S. currently has one of the highest maternal mortality rates among healthy nations. Improving data collection and hospital reporting is a key focus, as well as expanding access to maternal health in rural areas and to train midwives. That's the business report, WNIR weather. Today, cooler temps, still humid out there, sticky, mix of clouds and sun, high of 78. Tonight, partly cloudy and 60, sunny, pleasant on Friday, less humid. Tomorrow's high 79. Thunderstorms may be moving in Saturday and Saturday night. Right now, a mix of sun and clouds, and it's 75 degrees at the talk of Akron, WNIR.
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2: Up, oh, there we go. Got to get redialed in for the afternoon. 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Are you concerned AI could be used to harm America? Trump 5K to every American adult if the GOP wins the House and the Senate. Is it bread and circus, chicken in every pot type of appeal? Op-ed on the anniversary, or the, I don't even want to say an anniversary, the sad anniversary of Charlie Kirk being assassinated. But he was the X factor in Trump winning 2024, and the anniversary visit can, the void can be felt, and it's real in the turnout. The empty arena in Dallas preaching to the choir is not how to win elections. It's the economy, stupid, the op-ed, and I think it's Huffington Post or one of the leftists. But one of the highlights was Fetterman via Skype, the Democrat joining with the Republicans. And that is the hope going forward if the Democrats do take the House, which has been widely predicted. But the Senate, the Senate's still a horse race, but still. The Democrats have a socialist communist problem, and we'll see how that happens. And are Ohio schools cheating on tests? Uh-oh. Hey, teachers, are you cheating? You want to anonymously announce that you're cheating? Laser fusion could be the solution to drones. Is Star Wars here? Deshaun Watson got a speeding ticket. His entitlement just knows no bounds, right? Oh, you can't pull me over. I'm a famous Cleveland Brown. East Orientals. Oh, I don't think they can say that anymore. What are you guys? East Dragons. I'm sorry. The Vandals damaged the air conditioning. We didn't have air conditioning back in the day, right, boomers? And East Canton had almost $3 million in speed camera fines. The NFL was a good game, but the $86 million receiver dropped a gimme. He could have won the game for him. Forced a Hail Mary pass to the end zone. It got an interception. But other than that, we got another game tonight. Somebody's playing someone in Melbourne, Australia. Very big down under, I guess. And Bernie Moreno vows to push for Trump's $5,000 checks. Can repository about an hour ago. President Donald Trump promised every adult U.S. citizen would receive $5,000 check if Republicans retained their majorities in Congress during the party's first ever midterm convention in Dallas yesterday. And U.S. Senator Bernie Moreno, Republican of Ohio, said he would take the lead to make it happen. Moreno posted on X this morning, "I will get a bill ready so that we can get the Trump dividend passed immediately after the November 3rd election because Republicans and America will win." You're on the air. Go, WNIR.
3: Good afternoon, Couch.
2: What's up?
3: You were talking about Enbridge earlier, and I have a lot of the fiber optic cable being installed in my neighborhood. In the last 2 weeks, they've hit two different gas lines.
2: Okay.
3: As they're, born for the new piping for the cable. I was about 60 feet from my house yesterday, and they wouldn't let me drive from where I was to get my driveway because of the gas leak. But I'm a little smarter than the average person. I said, "That fire truck that's on the other side of my driveway, is it running?" "Yeah." I said, "Well, if he can be running, why can't I drive past and go on my driveway?" If they were worried about an explosion,
2: Are you in Jackson Township?
3: I'm in New Franklin.
2: New Franklin. Okay. Enbridge Gas, Ohio, embarks on $33 million pipeline project in Jackson Township, the Lake Cable area. They're going to redo about, 5,280 feet in a mile, about 2.5 miles, 16,000 feet of aging underground natural gas lines positioned around the waterway and along adjacent neighborhood roads. Work on Lake Cable Pipeline Replacement Project spans the northern section of Boulevard. So you're in New Franklin. What are they doing in New Franklin?
3: T-Mobile's putting in fiber optic.
2: And they hit a gas line, you said?
3: Twice. One last week and one this week.
2: Oh, my.
3: And they've had the marking company, whatever they do, three times marking the pavement. First, before they started, then after they hit the gas line, then the guy was out marking again this morning.
2: Well, yeah, you blow a couple houses up, they'll get very, they have to overcompensate, I guess.
3: Right, but I know when they hit the line last week, you know, all the Spanish-speaking people that are working for the crew that's putting it in, were all just laughing, and I have no clue what
2: El Chiste, it's a joke, huh? They're just laughing,
3: right.
2: Huh?
3: Yeah, they're just laughing that they hit another gas line. But, you know, our neighbors and all of us are getting very frustrated because, you know, they're blocking the road off. You can't get access to...
2: Narrow New Franklin down for me. Give me a cross street.
3: Okay. New Franklin, Summit, / Stark County, Portage Lakes, Nemecilla Lake.
2: Nemecilla. So if Nemecilla. I'm at 93 and Turkey Foot, north, south, east, or west of that?
3: I am south of that by about 3 miles.
2: Oh, okay. So you're click almost. You're actually, that'd be pretty close to Stark County.
3: You're right. I'm just a road or two away.
2: You get a golf ball to Stark County, probably. Okay.
3: Right, right. But, you know, they have to block the road off and all this crap. And, you know, the guys are just yucking up and laughing about it. Oh, we hit another gas line. Never mind. And they were out.
2: Were they placing bets? Hey, Jose, Guadalupe, what do you got? What's the over-under on us hitting a pipe today? Well, I got 5-1 on it. I'll put 5 pesos on it. Right.
3: Well, if I could understand them, I would know what they were doing. You know, they're not saying I'll take a number 6 or 3.
2: Well, at least they showed up to work. The English-speaking kids are at home playing Call of Duty, killing me with a sniper rifle.
3: Right. Because they have 1 gig internet now.
2: That's

0: My Alexa is reporting that that game tonight is on NBC.
1: Oh, is it?
0: Now, she's been wrong before.
1: You may be right. That's why I said the NFL's playing, somebody's playing somewhere in Melbourne, Australia. Your results may vary. I thought it was on Netflix, but I don't know. I'll figure that out when I get home.
0: Well, I know your newsman there reported that it was Netflix, but it's sort of a conflict. I'm going to try NBC or, you know, at a later time there and watch it.
1: 49ers, hold on a minute. 49ers at the Rams, 8:30 p.m. our time. You want to know what channel they're on, huh?
0: Yeah. Now, Alexa's saying NBC or
1: NBC would have been last night, right? Yeah, no, what was ABC? I don't even know. I can't keep track.
0: Yeah, I found it on my FUBU last night. So it was on. Anyway, if anyone
1: it
0: else.
1: It says San Fran at L.A. Rams, September. It says network at Netflix. Sirius One XM, if you have that. And yeah, it just says Netflix. I don't see any NBC for that. But your results may vary. The Browns play Jacksonville, CBS, Sunday at 1 o'clock.
0: Right.
1: Atlanta, Pittsburgh, Fox, Green Bay, Minnesota. So these are all Sunday games. So it's all it says is Netflix. I don't know about Alexa. I can't. You know.
0: Yeah. I know the Guardians are off tonight, so they need the rest.
1: The who?
0: The Guardians.
1: Who's that?
0: The Cleveland Indians.
1: Oh, those guys. They still got a team up there? I didn't know.
0: Yeah, anytime they hit a home run, they wear the helmet backwards or something, I guess.
1: Why?
0: I don't know.
1: Oh, that's a rally cap thing or what?
0: Yeah. You know, like Seattle, the guys will hold up Neptune's trident, and they'll run down the dugout, and the Guardians have that medieval helmet.
1: Really?
0: It's funny to see, you know, Jose or somebody... You know, one of the Spanish guys running down the aisle with the helmet on backwards. It's funny. It reminds you of a Monty Python thing, I guess.
1: All right. WNIR, hello? Hey.
2: Hey. Your caller's been funny today with all this stuff going on with everything. Hey, that guy, I think that guy was just drunk in that tent in Canfield. And I think he just stumbled forward trying to get to her apple crumb cake.
1: Oh, no, he was trying to assassinate Dr. Amy Acton, the caller said 2 hours ago.
2: I thought she was just drinking shots and he was just trying to drink with her.
1: Well, I don't know. Let me say this about that, okay? Hey, if you listen right here, I got my DayQuil cold and flu. I feel like Amy Acton. I'm a little loopy. No. He was just, was it 5 o'clock there? It was 5 o'clock somewhere, right?
2: I don't know. I was there when Bob Golic was there. I went there Saturday.
1: Yeah.
2: But that was no attempted assassination thing. But, and that's for the $5,000, and Trump gives that money. I'm going to the strip club. That's all I got to say about that.
1: WNIR, hello.
3: Hey, Cass, how are you?
1: Okay.
3: You know, I had a couple thoughts when I heard the $5,000 proposal last night. The first one is, you know, this sounds a little like socialism. And I'm the first one to rail against it. And, you know, when the government makes you, you know, offers to give you money, yeah, you know, I'm somewhat...
1: Vote for me, get something for free. Yeah.
3: Exactly. The other thing is, it's the football equivalent to Hail Mary. You know, I'm going to throw this.
1: Well, we've had the metaphors of the bread and circuses going back to ancient Rome, dead cat bounce or a chicken every pot. You know, $5,000 dividend promise is the biggest election gambit. Does kind of sound a little socialist, but whatever.
3: Now, at the same time I say all that, if that check is in my mailbox, I'm going to cash it as quick as I can.
1: Uh-huh.

0: I mean, you know, I'm a hypocrite. I think we're all hypocrites like that. But hey, if the government offers to give me money, that's fine. I'll take it. But I'm not gonna.
1: Well, I thought the better way, honestly, I thought the better way would be Trump would give us, just give me a $5,000 credit on my April 15th tax return, right?
0: Yeah,
1: that
0: absolutely. I thought the same thing.
1: You know.
0: It's all as a tax deduction.
1: Yeah, because then you're appealing to the tax-paying public, not the deadbeats out there that are playing Call of Duty all day long.
0: The other thing I was thinking about, and, you know, we've talked about AI and data centers and refineries here in the last couple months.
1: Mm-hmm.
0: You know, as I think about the left is kind of on the anti-data center thing. So, you know, which I get. I know there's some impact in the community that has a data center. But, you know, I think we fail to look at history. You know, at some point in time, someone decided, let's take all of the steel that we're making here and let's make it somewhere else. Someone made that decision to take steel and make it in another country. Someone made that decision about cars. Hey, let's take, I mean, it'd be a good idea if other countries made cars, but not just the United States.
1: Capitalists made that decision. The socialists, so, right.
0: Mm-hmm. Yeah, so, you know, I think if we're not careful and, you know, we take all of the data center processing and...
1: And trust China with it. We're sunk.
0: China with
1: right.
0: It. Yeah. You know, here's the thing. And here's a great comparison. If in my city of Stowe, if there's a proposal to put a refinery in the city of Stowe, and I knew it was going to lower gas prices immediately, you know, maybe down to $2 a gallon, would I be for that refinery? Would most people be for that refinery?
1: Not in my backyard. NIMBY.
0: So do you think the average person, if they knew a refinery going into their community would lower their gas prices, they would still...
1: Well, let's draw a parallel. Have you ever heard of Perry High School up there by Perry Nuclear Power Plant?
0: Yeah.
1: I guess...
0: Beautiful.
1: You know, all the money that if you're going to have a nuclear power plant in your backyard, you better get a king's ransom for it. You know, I don't know. Are Perry property taxes zero because of the nuclear power plant? I don't know.
0: Well, I competed in a football scrimmage there in August. So I drove through Perry. It's the Taj Mahal of high schools. It really is.
1: Right.
0: It's beautiful.
1: But if I pulled up,
0: but in,
1: is that Lake County? What county are they in? They're in Lake?
0: Yeah.
1: If I went to Lake County Recorder and looked the average house up within a mile or two of a paranuclear power plant, they better have zero taxes on their property, right?
0: Well, let's put it this way. The properties and the houses are very modest. But I will tell you this, and I don't know why I was surprised to see it, but in probably 75% of the yards, there were no data center signs. I mean, I was shocked at the number of yards in Perry Township up in Lake County that had no data center signs.
1: Why do you think?
0: Like, I mean, to me, if you have a nuclear power plant in your backyard, what's another data center?
1: Mm-hmm.
0: I mean, I was really surprised to see that. And I don't know why, but just the sheer number of them.
1: Hmm.
0: But, you know, I guess, you know, my point is that, you know, we don't want refineries in our backyard to lower our price of oil. We don't want data centers in our backyard to, you know, make sure that our country has at least some sort of control on AI, as much as I guess you could have. You know, where does it stop? You know, where does it stop that, you know, like I said, 50, 60 years ago, you know, we said goodbye to control over steel. Why is that? And I know part of it is capitalism, but, you know, why did we let that happen? Why didn't we have more communities step up to make steel in this country?
1: Mm-hmm.
0: I think the parallel between the refinery issue and the data center issue is really quite intriguing. And I know probably this weekend most people won't be thinking of that. They're going to be thinking about their fantasy teams and the opening in the NFL season.
1: Mm-hmm.
0: But, you know, these are things that I think are benchmark issues, you know, because they are both economy-driven. They're both, there's a philosophical, you know, thing. And I think it's going to play a huge role.
1: What is the benefit? How are you going to sell? If I made you in charge of selling, marketing, data centers, how do you sell it? Why do we need them?
0: Well, you know, again, would you cede control to the Ohio Turnpike to another state?
1: Mm.
0: Or to China, let's say. So China controls our traffic.
1: Didn't Indiana, where's our truckers? Didn't Indiana do that?
0: Yeah. But would you take our roads and give control of our roads?
1: We gave all our natural gas pipelines that people are saying are being, you know, hit. They're owned by Enbridge in Canada.
0: Yeah, well, so it's not unlike, you know, everyone uses their phone multiple times a day.
1: Mm-hmm.
0: And all that information.
1: Oh, remember when 5G was coming in and people were like, oh, my God, 5G's got to go. 5G's got to do this and 5G's got to do that. Yeah, it's just the next boogeyman.
0: Well, yeah, it is. And, you know, hey, you know, we look at our own communities. You know, I think it's, well, I'm not going to say company's name, but, you know, how many people in the Stowe, Kent, Hudson, Twinsburg area have had their yards dug up because of putting, you know.
1: Are they rebuilding those houses that blew up in Twinsburg a month ago yet?
0: That's a great question. I don't even know if they have everything cleaned up or not. I'd love for someone to call. But the point is, those lines are running through our yards.
1: Mm-hmm.
0: Okay? Well, it's not unlike a data center. You know, that information is going somewhere. You want to go through a data center in China or a data center in your own community?
1: Mm-hmm.
0: It seems like the ecological impact has been.
1: Well, people are worried about their water well going dry, and people are worried about property values and noise and light pollution and all the normal stuff, right?
0: And this is where the messaging has failed.
1: Well, that's what I'm saying. I don't know who's trying to sell these data centers, but they don't seem to be able to communicate a good message on them.
0: Well, you know, it's a lot easier to sell fear.
1: Yeah.
0: Than benefit.
1: Of course.
0: You know?
1: Right.
0: So, and the people that are messaging fear are certainly doing a lot better job right now. But, you know, hey, you playing a fantasy league team this year?
1: No.
0: No?
1: No. I thought, well, 30 years later, I'll try it again. And I get tired of rooting for my tight end against the Browns. I don't want to, you know, no, I'm not. Are you in one?
0: Yeah, I'm in a couple. I'm in a money one and a non-money one.
1: Tell the people the difference.
0: A non-money one, you just kind of play for fun and a trophy maybe, you know.
1: What's the money one, like an ESPN or one sponsored by a gambling thing?
0: No, it's just a group of guys that gets together. You throw about $50 in.
1: Mm-hmm.
0: You got 10 teams, and then the winner at the end maybe gets 80% of the pot, and the second place maybe 15%. It's fun. It kind of keeps you engaged a little bit.
1: Yeah, that's one thing I noticed. It did, you know, but how this time last year, literally, I think this – when it started, we went down to the Florida State. Speaking of messes, Florida State had a power outage for their opening game. Right. Doak Stadium.
0: I was looking for your son with his shirt off.
1: No, he did. He did. He's like, Dad, I did. He goes, I'm not. He goes, he was going to go. Okay.
0: Yeah.
1: Because they give him free tickets or whatever. And then he heard the power was out and he was like, I got class in the morning. And, you know, I'm like, really? You got class. You're going to go to class in the morning. Well, that's one thing about having your mom with an earshot. You know what I mean? That's
0: right.
1: You know.
0: Right.
1: But yeah, I mean, when we were there, lightning was striking 8 or 10 miles away, and they canceled the Kent State game for an hour while we were down there. You know, and it was a beautiful day, just like today. You know, it's weird, but yeah, the fantasy stuff is really, you know. I don't know. They do it with college teams now.
0: Oh yeah, and they go college teams, and we'll cross the Rubicon when your high school team.
1: Yeah. Did they do the NIL in Ohio? Did the lawsuit get settled? When's the NIL going for high school kids?
0: Oh, I think it's on right now. In fact, I've heard that there are a couple of Walsh kids that might have NIL deals.
1: Did I see that Hoban Knights are 0-3?
0: Yes, they are.
1: Man, I'll tell you what. I said those parochial schools losing their star players to Maslin. I said, man, that's got to be a problem for the Catholic schools, and it looks like it is. Yes. What? Hoban's 0-3. They haven't lost 3 games in the last 3 years, I don't think.
0: Not since Hector was a pup.
1: Yeah, what happened?
0: You're playing, you know, really good programs from outside the state, and, you know, that's what happened.
1: Well, Maslin played the international team or some crazy thing. I mean, you know.
0: Yeah. But, well, Kyle Shea, it's always a joy.
1: All right, take care. Appreciate it. Call me again. We'll be back.
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1: And you're on the air, WNIR.
3: Hey, Couch, how we doing?
1: Good, what's up?
3: All right. So your AI question, that's the poll question, right?
1: Sure, I'll allow it. I don't even know what my poll question... Yeah, are you concerned AI will be harm America? What about it?
3: Oh, of course it's going to. I mean, people are going to get into it. They're going to break into it. And we couldn't even protect our own pipeline under the Biden administration, right? You don't think people aren't going to hack into this and figure it out? They already have. So,
1: and they're going to blame it on AI becoming self-aware. I don't buy that for a minute. They're going to blame it on AI, but it really is human programming. It's the one that's trying to steal everything from everybody, right?
3: Exactly. I mean, it's got to get programmed itself, and by human, I mean. And it's just ridiculous. I've been saying this. We're trying to be the Jetsons, and we're still the Flintstones. I don't know why we're having this big push to go to AI. It just doesn't work. For instance, I was sitting in a parking lot waiting for my lunch. Something with their computers went out. The tablets went out, so they had to write them down, and they said the kids were struggling with that.
1: Okay.
3: Now, my problem is this is what we've done. We've taken a simple task of writing an order down, and we got to do it on a tablet.
1: Mm-hmm.
3: Why? I mean, all those orders can get tracked or whatever. I mean, if you enter them into a kiosk or whatever you want to call them, you know, at the restaurants, they went back to them and you ordered bing, bing, bing, bing, bing, bing, bing, right?
1: Mm-hmm.
3: But I guess my point is that at the end of the day, when we don't have electric because our grid can't handle any of this AI crap, you're going to have a pencil and paper.
1: Mm-hmm.
3: That's it. And we're not even training them to do that, right? They don't even know how to write.
1: Well, the beacon today, I think Tom has it. I saw the beacon. It was, you know, paper thin, literally paper thin. But there was a picture of a student, looked like about third or fourth grade, with a computer, and the teacher's using the computer to teach the kid in school.
3: Mm-hmm.
1: And I'm like, I don't know how I feel about that.
3: Well, here's the thing. My two sons that are 14 and 15 will be their freshmen and sophomores. They have been carrying a Chromebook since third grade.
1: Mm-hmm.
3: Around COVID time, my daughter's seven, they were saying, you know, in preschool, they're learning the kids can't write because of COVID. And I said, whoa, whoa, whoa, whoa, whoa, whoa. Because of COVID?
1: Mm-hmm.
3: Well, because we've been carrying computers around for the last 20 years or whatever. You know, they go into the classroom with their Chromebook. Everything's done on the Chromebook. You know, how do you expect kids to learn anything? We took cursive out, right? They don't even know how to write cursive. We did all these things, and then we're like, oh, the kids don't know how to write. Well, no kidding, because you switched and went all digital. So, you know, here we are. I do have a problem with the East Canton creating their $3 million. I believe that's unconstitutional. I'm not a fan of those cameras. You know, they say they had a speeding problem, but this was your way to fix it, and you $3 million in revenue?
1: Mm-hmm.
3: All of a sudden, you get $3 million. What are they going to do with that?
1: Buy more speed cameras?
3: Right. Well, that's their answer. But my answer is, can't you now hire two traffic cops? Do the same
1: that's
3: thing, right?
1: That's interesting.
3: Well, you know, here it is again, right? We're taking away, they say this was our answer, right? And they created $3 million in revenue. You're telling me two cops on either side of that township, which is about as big as your desk, couldn't have done the same thing? So that the mayor or whatever that guy was that said, oh, it wasn't about making money. Bullcrap. It was all about making money.
1: Mm-hmm.
3: East Canton hasn't seen $3 million in a year, let alone a month.
1: Right.
3: So, and then now there begs the question, even if they do continue to do it this way, what are you going to do with the money?
1: Reduce the property taxes? No.
3: Well, I mean, there's, I guess we could say there's a whole bunch of things we could do, right? Mm-hmm. You know, but.
1: Well, you got a population of 1,500 people. I think East Canton has 8 or 10 officers, but the most of them are part-time. I don't know how that works down here.
3: Yeah, because then you get into where does the Stark County Sheriff take over?
1: Benefits and payroll and right. Unions. It's just easier to tax. The majority of the people don't live in East Canton, so the people in East Canton don't care. They know where the speed traps are. These are just taxing out-of-towners, right?
3: Right. Now, so. I wonder if... When I drive around in the city of Akron, and I don't know if you've seen this, and it hasn't just been Akron.
1: I only got a minute, by the way. Go.
3: Oh, okay. It'll say photo laws enforced or driving laws enforced by photo photography.
1: Yeah, right? They got to do that in school zones. But the Supreme Court of Ohio ruled a few years ago that red light cameras are constitutional and speed cameras are constitutional. They're a civil crime, not criminal.
3: Right. I guess where I was going is because it created $3 million in revenue that they're like, we didn't think that would happen. Bullcrap.
1: Yeah, right. All right, good.
3: Test prove that.
1: I got to go. I got to go. I'll see you. Bye.
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1: Been very busy in terms of phone calls. Not so much right now. Call in 330-673-1234. It's 1 o'clock, WNIR. Kenneth.
10: From ABC News, I'm Wayne Cabot. The Supreme Court this morning effectively ripped up and threw away the map that Republicans in Missouri drew at the president's request to squeeze out a majority Democratic district in Congress. ABC's Catherine Falder says the justices sided with Democrats 54 days before the election.
11: It certainly is a loss for Republicans going into the midterms, of course, because they obviously hope that that new map would be used. And now the Supreme Court is saying that that old map, that 2022 map, must be used. This map was already used during those primary contests.
10: Democrats say it's a bribe, that $5,000 check President Trump promised last night to all U.S. adults on the condition Republicans win Congress in November. Republicans are relatively silent about the idea. Democrat Senate leader Chuck Schumer says Trump is trying to bribe the American people for their votes. As to what it would cost, Senator Chris Coons of Delaware, Chris Coons calling it a $1.3 trillion attempt to pay off voters, which would explode the deficit, making a bad economy worse. Separately, Trump is promising $500 checks in just a few weeks to people in 30 states who he says were overcharged for Obamacare. Lindsey Clancy juror Nick Dargy tells ABC's Aaron Katursky that the holdout juror never explained himself.
12: There was several times I would ask him to show us, like, evidence or, you know, describe a witness testimony that helped to prove what he was saying. And he couldn't.
10: 16 former University of Michigan hockey players allege in a federal lawsuit that they were subjected to sexualized hazing that became a standard part of the program's culture for two decades. The lawsuit claims legendary coach Red Berenson and longtime assistant Mel Pearson knew about and encouraged the abuse. Wholesale inflation picked up last month, 5.4% now, year to year. 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
10: Maybe you noticed gas prices really shot up this week. Now $4.27 for regular, $5.97 diesel. President Trump saying yesterday prices will plunge under $2 a gallon once the Iran war ends after the election. But with no talks and none in the works, ABC News contributor Mick Mulroy says
14: the president might be referring to the fact that Iran believes that they have a lot of influence to put pressure on the White House now before the midterm elections. That influence will go away after the elections are over. There'll be no more elections during this administration, and he might be referring to the fact that he'd be more than willing to escalate militarily after that pressure goes away.
10: The New Mexico congressional delegation is demanding Apple and Google CEOs publicly commit to not changing the maps to New America, as President Trump did on his social media. Sometimes one job is not enough.
15: Even before 1975, Americans were side hustling to earn extra cash.
16: The income from the day job may not be enough to meet groceries and housing and insurance and everything else.
15: Nick Loper runs a YouTube channel called Side Hustle Nation and says the average moonlighter picks up $1,100 per month, but he cautions.
16: You got to find the balance that works for you, that does reset and recharge your batteries.
15: One estimate says nearly 4 in 10 Americans are working a side hustle. Jim Ryan, ABC News.
10: Today's the peak of the Atlantic hurricane season. No hurricanes yet. I'm Wayne Cabot, ABC News.
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24: 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John Lockwood here in for Kim with WNIR News. 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Well, it looks like we're going to have a couple of nice days, at least until Saturday, where we may get some rain. We'll check out the WNIR forecast in just a moment. A man accused of shooting a woman and shooting at police officers now faces additional charges. Brian Francisco of North Canton was originally charged with felonious assault, discharging a firearm into a habitation or school, inducing panic, and criminal damaging. A new indictment adds a 7-year firearm enhancement involving three officers for allegedly firing at them. Around 9 a.m. last October 9th, Francisco shot a woman inside an apartment in the 100 block of Apple Grove Street. Multiple rounds were fired at the officers. SWAT teams pulled the woman through a window. According to police, she was shot in the stomach, underwent emergency surgery at a local hospital. There is no known connection between Francisco and the victim. Francisco's jury trial is scheduled to start on October 19th. A police pursuit Tuesday In a stolen vehicle in Strongsville has a 60-year-old woman facing charges. Strongsville police located a reported stolen vehicle driven by Leah Stewart on Pearl Road in the area of Whitney Road around 11:15 a.m. An officer then attempted to stop the vehicle, which struck the cruiser fleeing the scene northbound on Pearl Road. During a pursuit by a Strongsville officer and the Ohio State Highway Patrol, Stewart ran a red light and struck an uninvolved vehicle. The stolen vehicle then struck a utility pole and rolled over. Stewart, the sole occupant, was taken to Southwest General Hospital with non-life-threatening injuries. The occupant of the uninvolved vehicle was uninjured. Leah Stewart, released from the hospital, brought to Cuyahoga County Jail yesterday. Her bond set at $100,000. And she's been bound over to the Cuyahoga County Common Pleas Court due to the felony charges. Two people were arrested following a police pursuit after a shoplifting incident, in Copley Township on Wednesday. Police were dispatched to the Home Depot at 4066 Medina Road for a shoplifting in progress around 12:30 p.m. yesterday afternoon. The two suspects fled the scene but were arrested a short time later. No injuries reported. The investigation into the incident remains active, with criminal charges forthcoming, according to Copley Police. And a popular stretch of towpath trail in Cuyahoga Valley National Park is closed for a major boardwalk replacement project. The closure stretches from Boston Trailhead to Lock 29 in Peninsula. Crews replacing the 35-year-old Stumpy Basin Boardwalk for a $1.6 million project. It's going to raise the path out of the floodplain. The trail will remain closed until November 20th. 110 at WNIR, weather coming up.
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24: It's 111 at the Talk of Akron, WNIR Weather Time, brought to you by the Bistro on Main in Kent. 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And no real change in the forecast, which is a good thing. Cooler temps, still kind of humid out there. Mix of clouds and sun, 78 for the high. Tonight, partly cloudy and real nice, a low of 60. Sunny, pleasant, less humid to kick off your weekend on Friday. Tomorrow's high, 79. Maybe some thunderstorms Saturday and Saturday night, but we'll get there when we get there. Currently 75, a mix of sun and clouds at the Talk of Akron, WNIR.
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1: Well, you could dodge a wrench. You could dodge a ball. Money, money, money, money, money. So about 22 minutes old. More grist for the mill. Trump and his laser pointer to have the media cats go crazy. President Donald Trump this afternoon announced his administration would refund $500 million that he said people allegedly were overcharged through the Affordable Care Act's federal exchange for buying health insurance. Trump said in a video statement posted by the White House about an hour ago that $500 checks would be mailed in October to 1 million people in 30 states, including Ohio, that used healthcare.gov, the federal marketplace invented by Barack Obama.
5: That's just how white folks will do you.
1: Federal marketplace where people sign up for Obamacare health insurance. Quote, Trump said, our administration is doing the right thing and giving the money back to the people who were wrongly ripped off. End quote. The health insurance refund is different from the $5,000 dividends to all American adults that Trump pledged last night at the Republican National Convention. Critics, including Democratic lawmakers, have called the proposed dividends blatantly illegal and unlikely to pass Congress, even though Bernie Moreno, about an hour ago, came out and said he would sponsor legislation. I'll get a bill ready so we can give the Trump dividend passed immediately after the November 3rd election if we win the House and the Senate back. And we will win, said Bernie Moreno. But I digress. The health insurance $500 rebate is different from the $5,000 dividends promised. For the health insurance refunds, the White House said the Biden administration collected user fees from health insurance companies that consumers paid for in the form of higher premiums. Trump argued the premium exceeded what was needed to run the exchange. Trump said the excess fees would be refunded to Americans who didn't receive premium assistance under the Affordable Care Act in 30 states that use the federal exchange. The expiration of the enhanced ACA subsidies ended in 2025, made insurance more expensive for millions of consumers, writes USA Today. The 30 states are Alabama, Alaska, blah, blah, blah. Ohio is one of the 30 states. Under the ACA, Obamacare health insurance companies are required by law to rebate consumers when insurance don't spend at least 80% of premium dollars on health care. KFF, they don't say what KFF stands for, a health policy nonprofit, estimates the ACA insurers will refund more than $500 million to consumers and more than $200 million to consumers under the rebate. The details are murky. Stay tuned. Is AI going to be the end of the world as we know it? Vote now at WNIR.com. Hello, you're on the air. Good afternoon.
6: Good afternoon, John.
1: What's up?
6: The data centers, you know, why people don't want them. Well, let's look at the first of all. Let's look at what after the construction is done, what do they provide? They provide higher electric bills, higher water bills, contaminating the water. They don't pay any property tax. They don't pay any sales tax. They only hire about 20 people. The only benefit that the city and the state and the county get is from those 20 or 30 people that work at the plant, at the data center. So why would you give, you know, trillion-dollar corporations all of these benefits? Well, you're not going to get anything back.
1: It's right out of Dr. Strangelove. We cannot have a data center gap.
6: We can't have the
1: commie Chinese running our internet. Okay. They already took over TikTok.
6: Okay. Let's really look at that, okay, because everybody's so afraid of the Chinese. Let me see. They make, I guarantee, go through your house, 95, 96% of everything in your house is Chinese made. Go look at your drugs that you're taking. The Chinese made them. Your car, the Chinese made them. The Chinese made everything. So why is the Chinese?
1: Yeah, they got enough. They don't need our Call of Duty Wi-Fi. Come on.
6: No, but that's the point I'm making. I mean, that's the fear that no. Why don't they just say exactly what they want, what they're doing? Oh, we put these data centers because we want to surveil your every move.
1: Would the AI actually kill us all? Data centers, what to know about AI doomsday and debate? Anthropic researchers resigned this week saying his former employer and rival OpenAI are racing to build technology could kill all humans by the end of the decade.
6: Yeah, that's the excuse they're going to give. So that way, they're going to do something. Something's going to happen, you know, where, you know, they're going to traumatize the world, just like they did with COVID. And then they're going to give you the solution, and you're going to accept it. And then we're going to, just like after the Patriot Act, you know, we have to live then in a world like that. And it's going to be a digital world where you're going to, everything you buy, anywhere you go. Here's a thing, too, John. This is crazy. This is absolutely crazy. I'm 100% convinced that the Wi-Fi and the Bluetooth can read your mind. So now listen to this scenario. I mean, this
1: if
6: is
1: I
6: so
1: could
6: awesome.
1: Read your mind, love, what a story your tales could tell. What do you mean? What are you talking about?
6: There is no way this video could have popped into my YouTube feed. I was at a stoplight, and I'm watching this guy in a small excavator with the bucket, you know, the little small bucket. And I'm thinking, you know, because I could see the dirt stuck in the bucket. I'm like, you know, there should be like a little rod or something he could push forward to get that dirt out of the bucket. Now, this is all in my head. I'm thinking this. Last night, I'm on YouTube. This was the day before. So last night on YouTube, what shows up? An excavator with a guy using a tool to get the dirt out of the bucket.
1: Well, did you think aloud and say that? I say that all
6: no,
1: the time.
6: I'm going down.
1: I got my Amazon Music. I'm listening on the airplane, right? With Wi-Fi during airplane mode, which is a great time to be living. I like technology. I'm the one person on the earth that likes AI. I like it. But anyhow, and I'm singing along with Steely Dan, and then it goes, do you really want to know about Sunset Strip? You know, and it starts, they're like, shut up, Alexa. How do I turn Alexa off on my, you know what I mean? The listening thingy. Mm-hmm. Can I turn it off on my phone?
6: No, well, what you have to do, there's a phone, I can't remember the company now.
1: Well, what I'm saying is, did you audibly say they should read your mind? Okay.
6: No, this is not the first time. Because I remember like 15, 20 years ago, you know, somebody, you know, saw me put a piece of a sticker across my camera.
1: Yeah,
6: you know,
1: I've done that. Right, yeah.
6: Oh, you're crazy. Nobody's watching you. I said, not only are they watching, I know they're listening. So I stepped back about 15, 20 feet from my laptop. I whispered something under my breath, and the microphone was that sensitive it picked up. Because I brought up the speech to text, and it brought up, it wrote exactly what I said from about 20 feet away. Mm. So I go in there with a screwdriver, and I literally physically remove the speaker, the microphone.
1: Mm.
6: So, and the people thought I was crazy. I'm like, no, they're listening to the air. I said, listen, I'm telling you, I pay attention to the pattern. And I'm like, these people are listening. They're watching. They're doing everything. And now, you know, a friend of mine went and interviewed with Steve Jobs in 1996 to map the brain. And Steve Jobs believed that once they map the brain, they can figure out what you're thinking. I mean, it never materialized because Apple went under at the time. You know, there was a lot of stuff.
1: Sounds like MK Ultra 2.0, the CIA and all that stuff.
6: Yeah, but I'll tell you, they're using the Bluetooth, the Wi-Fi, the 5G, all that stuff. Because, I mean, they can see in your house through the Wi-Fi. Now, they can't see, you know, the clothes, the color of your clothes, what's on your shirt, but they can see the objects moving around. Like you would be a certain mass, I would be a certain mass, and it would just it bounces off like how Daredevil sees. You know, you can kind of get an image of what you have. I mean, they're watching everything. And I believe, God, this is why they knew this was coming, why they got rid of lead paint.
1: In 1976? 50 years ago?
6: Oh, yeah. Listen, this technology has been coming along.
1: So the lead paste, that's the first thing you've said in 2 years. Hold on a minute. You might be. That's. Lead-based paint acts like a Faraday cage, right?
6: Yes, yes. The children.
1: Yeah.
6: And they always go to the children. You know, we need more property taxes.
1: You know what? I got one for you. Speaking of paint, then I got to get caught up, okay? Mm-hmm. Before we went out to Wyoming, I had to buy a couple gallons of basement, you know, ceiling paint, whatever. You know, seal the water up.
6: You ever put put that up on a wall?
1: Yeah.
6: And your arms are like noodles.
1: Oh, my gosh, yeah.
6: Like,
1: but, hey, this stuff works. I don't care what it is. Well, but then, get this. Mm-hmm. New soybean-based paint. Quit using did you ever hear of soybean-based paint?
6: Oh, here.
1: Has anybody used soy paint?
6: Listen, you know how stupid that is? If you grab any farmer out there listening, call Couch and tell them what the soy-based wiring coating, you know,
1: that's what tastes good to the rats, and they eat it. Yeah.
6: They eat it, yeah. So, yeah, let's put soy.
1: So, I know, yeah, you want the rats to eat your paint off your wall, huh?
6: Yeah, so let's give them something to eat.
1: Oh, tastes like soy sauce. Mmm.
6: So, listen, are you watching that program, Lantern?
1: You know, at first, I didn't know that had to do with the Green Lantern guy.
6: Even if you're not into the comic books at all.
1: Speaking of watching things, and I really got to go. I had a caller earlier in the week or whenever I got back. He was talking about Lioness, okay?
6: Yeah.
1: And I didn't remember the name, but I did watch it. And I've just been watching. I'm caught up on that. And they're talking about everything we're talking about right now. It's kind of funny how they talk like in real time what's going on, you know?
6: Well, that's how there's a thing that I read somewhere that the people in charge, I mean, I'm talking the people at the very top, they have a code that they have to tell you. Remember how it's, you know, Dracula, if to enter your house, you have to invite him in. He cannot enter your house without inviting him in. Well, these people at the top, it's the same thing. They can't conduct whatever they want to do until they tell you what they eat.
1: Well, what's Lantern have to do with it? What's wrong with it?
6: Oh, Lantern? No, I'm just a great program. Oh, my God, it's so good. The only thing I don't like is it's HBO. They drop unnecessary F-bombs. I mean, there's a lot of F-bombs.
1: I got to admit to that, too. Sometimes I think they just do it because they can. You know what I mean?
6: Yeah, because they can. And I'm like, you really didn't have to say. I mean, I'm one of those people, I'd rather have you say something more creative.
1: Yeah.
6: Than just dropping
1: it. Believe it or not, I understand what you're talking about. I do. But
6: it's a great program.
1: Okay. All right, I'll take your word. I got to go. I got to go. All right, I'll see you. Mm-hmm. We'll be back.
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1: On our way to balmy 78 degrees here at the bottom of the hour, WNIR, go.
14: Hey, good morning. How you doing?
1: How you doing?
14: 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All right. 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So,
1: in the cars?
14: Yeah, they use the oil. And all paint back.
1: You can get our Model T in any color you want as long as it's black, right?
14: Yeah. You know why black?
1: No, why?
14: It dried faster than colored paint.
1: Oh, that makes sense.
14: And he used the soybean oil because Henry Ford knew he could crank out as many cars as he wanted.
1: And all the did you ever see how he had the wood briquettes? He had the Henry Ford barbecue thingy with the little briquettes and all that extra wood or whatever.
14: Yeah, well, Kingsford Coal. It used to be called King's Coal, and then he wanted certain kind of wood for his crates, and some of the crates he took apart and used for the panels, but he sold that to King's Coal, and it was called King's Ford Coal, and if you look at you can find images of an old bag, it said King's, and it had the Ford emblem under it,
1: mm-hmm.
14: charcoal.
1: Mm-hmm.
14: Yeah. So he knew the only way to sell his cars was to put money in American pockets.
1: Oh, well, yeah.
14: So using the soybeans, you know, he put money in the farmer's pockets and that. But anyhow, the $5,000 for Trump, it kind of, if it puts the Democrats in a prevent defense, they're in trouble, okay? Because, you know, they're offering Medicare, free Medicare for everybody, which, how'd Obamacare work out? You know, free breast implants, free sex changes, free this, that, the other. Just say he's trying to buy votes is just hilarious.
1: Well,
14: so if they come across as on defense, they're in a little bit of trouble. If they come across as on offense, then the Republicans are going to need a very strong reply to that. So I'm just interested in which way that's going to go.
1: Mm-hmm.
14: And I think the Obamacare refund. I mean, Trump is so good at sticking stuff in people's faces. And if that's for real, they were overcharged, give them their money back. Good timing on his part. But it's still interesting, and it's up in the air because it's such a Republicans are supposed to lose the House and Senate. And this is a pretty good fight going on to save it because nobody's giving in saying, hey, the other team's got us.
1: Mm-hmm.
14: And that's about all I got to say.
1: Okay. WNIR, hello?
25: Good afternoon, John.
1: Hey.
25: Let me take you off speaker.
1: Mm-hmm.
25: Not plain easy. To answer your question, KFF, that's Kaiser Family Foundation.
1: That's what I thought. I didn't want to go there, but I thought that was the Kaiser Family. So take your...
25: Well, it's basically that's the public face of Kaiser Permanente.
1: Do you trust those numbers?
25: Yeah, they're, let's just say is that they're better at peer reviewing their information.
1: Yeah, that's their bailiwick, right? It says...
25: Well, this is the public face of the old Kaiser Permanente was around here. And
1: yeah, KFS, a health policy nonprofit, estimates Affordable Care Act insurers will refund more than $500 million to consumers and more than $200 million consumer under rebate. I think the Obamacare, with the Luigi Mangione and all the insurance pushback stuff on the big corporations, and, you know, I think that the health insurance would get more traction than just give $5,000 for if the Republicans win. You know what I mean?
25: Yeah, but it's also too is this is, you know, there's a label for what's going on and what the president's proposing is called electioneering. We got in trouble here probably about 20 years ago when Clinton was up for re-election, the Koch brothers. You know, Co-Brothers business. They have business interests here in Ohio, and they basically went around to all their employees and passed out absentee voter ballot applications to all the employees. So they filled those applications out on the company time, and then the people that were working for them were supposed to show the boss

0: Marino was saying on Trump's thingy last night, Toledo's adding to the Jeep plan or something. I didn't hear anything about that. Why don't they get that news out, right?
1: Because that's more of interest to the Toledo area than it is to this area. There are people here that would like it, but how many Stellantis operations do we have here on this
0: Yeah,
1: side of the
0: that's a
1: state?
0: point. You know what? That you're right. I didn't think about that. Right.
1: There no longer is. They got there. Now the reason I called you was is you're asking about, you're having a ruckus about Enbridge. Enbridge has been the primary provider of natural gas services and pipeline distribution to Michigan and Ohio and Indiana and parts of Northeast Illinois. They have one of their biggest pipelines. It's called Enbridge 5, which runs out of Western Ontario into the Upers, up in the Upper Peninsula, and then it crosses the Mackinac Strait just west of the Mackinac Bridge. And they've had a history of problems with Enbridge 5, where they had a pipeline leak over by Waterloo, Michigan. God, I can't remember, probably about 15 years ago, and that was one of the biggest pipeline leaks in the northern U.S. And they made a deal with the folks from Dominion because the current pipeline was a trenched ditch where they trenched it, laid the pipes down, and then backfilled over it. And there have been cases of freighters that would actually drop anchor there right before the bridge, and they were dragging the lake floor and snagging the pipe. Right now, Enbridge is actually tunnel boring under the lake bed, adjacent to the number five pipeline to replace, replace it. So this way, that thing will never be exposed. It won't be exposed to lake water, and it will not be exposed to really dangerous, anchors taking it for a ride.
0: A $33 million natural gas pipeline replacement project in Jackson Township, Lake Cable area. Enbridge Gas aims to reduce 16,000 feet, a little more than 2 miles, of aging underground natural gas lines positioned around much of the waterway and along adjacent neighborhood roads. Work on Lake
1: Well,
0: Cable pipeline replacement spans the northern section of the West Boulevard into Peninsula Drive, Boulevard, Stuber, Lake Cable Avenue. Some surrounding areas will be impacted. Equipment and vehicle staging operations for the pipeline are ongoing at nearly a 9-acre parcel on Fulton Drive in the 5,000 block.
1: yeah, it just that used to be that's part of the remember here we had the big fight probably about 10 years ago to high pressure. It was a high pressure natural gas line that was running through the Southern Portage Lakes between New Franklin and Green.
0: Yeah, this is just
1: And
0: west of
1: there,
0: the
1: and,
0: Winking Lizard down there, in Jackson
1: well,
0: Township.
1: that's the whole point, though. That
0: Right.
1: whole area there is, wetlands are easy to excavate as opposed to digging and ditching through harder, through much harder, geology. So they've. There's been pipelines that go back to Sunoco that run through between Caston and
0: What the heck is that, the steep hill there that had the Sunoco pipes at the top and has a real big pipeline going through there
1: oh God,
0: in Akron.
1: you're
0: You
1: making
0: know what I'm
1: you're
0: talking
1: making
0: Yeah, going
1: yeah
0: down
1: I
0: into
1: know but
0: Uniontown,
1: you're
0: neck of the woods. Yeah.
1: well that's the point is that this is all this whole area was is that it was when they built the pipelines, the area down there in Jackson and at Jackson and Green and Coventry and
0: That was farmland 50 years ago, man.
1: which was very easy to
0: Right.
1: acquire
0: A
1: right
0: right
1: away
0: away.
1: too. But now you have
0: Are
1: Jackson
0: you
1: and
0: saying that
1: Green.
0: Enbridge, even though they're Canadian owned, are doing what Dominion didn't do? Dominion dragged their feet on replacing the pipes and then sold
1: Well,
0: out?
1: Dominion. Dominion. Dominion.

0: didn't own the pipes. They have supply, because they have supply contracts with Enbridge and their predecessors. They go back to when Dominion was actually East Ohio Gas, and it was in their interest, you know.
1: The allegation is they're taking our cheap natural gas from Ohio and piping it to the cold tundras of Canada. Which way is the gas going?
0: Most of the gas is flowing south into the U.S. You know, where's the demand in Canada compared to the demand here?
1: I know. You're preaching to the choir. I know. I'm just saying. You know. I know exactly what you're saying. Anything else?
0: I had to work with some of the local communities down here in the southern part of the county when the Nexus pipeline was being considered.
1: Right.
0: And everybody was grumbling. I says, listen, I says, it's coming whether you like it. I says, you can fight them as far as the price across in your land. But if you think you're going to be able to fight them to block it, I mean, because this, you know, this was the local version of Keystone XL.
1: Mm-hmm.
0: Nobody wants it in their backyard, but the fact is, it's like by the time they realize it's coming, it's already coming. So I told some of the local communities, because remember, I responded, and the last thing I did before I finally hung up in my bunker gear and hazmat gear, I was playing around over in East Palestine,
1: mm-hmm.
0: with the train derailment. I says, same thing happened. I says, Green was the only community's fire service that actually made the deal with Nexus to get the pipeline in, and then Nexus is going to pay for a high pressure hazardous materials response team. It's like, it's better the devil you know than the devil you don't. You know, there are people like, oh, but I don't want it. I says, you know what? That particular conversation has already died. Next, you know, it's like doing what was Tay-Tay, swipe right or swipe left, whichever one it is. I'm not a social media gig, but this, you know, people don't. By the time people realize this stuff's going on, they've got no response. They got no play to the game.
1: Right.
0: All right, Chief.
1: All right, man. Take care. We'll be back. Amy Acton now says she backs bipartisan ban on Flock cameras, according to Jesse Ballmer at Cincinnati.com. That's the Inquirer. Dr. Amy Acton now says she backs a bipartisan ban on Flock cameras.
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1: Tadero's Car Show. Wow, okay, that's cool. Speaking of Dr. Acton, her alleged assassin, according to our first caller today, that guy tried to assassinate Amy Acton. Patrick Havas, H-A-V-A-S, of Canfield, as according to Jesse Ballmer, Columbus Dispatch, pleaded guilty this hour to 4 misdemeanor counts of shoving attendees toward Dr. Amy Acton's speech on Sunday. Law enforcement found no evidence of threats toward Dr. Acton or an obsession about Acton on his phone, the prosecutor said. He was just stumbling and pushed some people down accidentally trying to, you know, get her attention. WNIR, go.
3: Couch.
1: Hey.
3: Hey. I'm up here by this Talmud Circle. but no data centers or whatever they are, AI, I don't like them. I don't know why Trump promotes them. Most Republicans that I talk to don't like them. People are talking about how the economy is mostly the left, right, saying how bad everything is under Trump. Well, delivering is the busiest ever right now. People are out and about, like a caller on Ron's show yesterday. Restaurants are packed everywhere I go. grocery stores are packed. So is it just what I think it is? It's the fake news media trying to put it in our faces, everyone's face, that because they hate Trump so bad, we all know this, that they're over saying that the economy is so bad just to get back at him. And we'll see what the voting coming up, you know?
1: Mm-hmm.
3: It's busier than ever with DoorDash right now. I mean, it's hard for me to even believe. I mean, I'm making good money. A lot of people are. Gas is up, of course.
1: What are you delivering? Food, groceries? Give
3: food,
1: me a...
3: Food right now. Groceries I can turn on and off if I want to deliver those or not.
1: Where do you make your money?
3: Mostly in food right now. Short distance range, the restaurants are...
1: What's short distance? Five out, five back miles or what?
3: I try to do it under that. If it's $10, 5 miles, great, you know.
1: Mm-hmm.
3: But if you sit around, it's so random. Because there's AI in the DoorDash and everything. It's all algorithm,
1: right,
3: and everything.
1: Exactly.
3: Yeah, so I go to the same house as my regulars order. It could be $8 1 mile, $10 1 mile.
1: Mm-hmm.
3: You got to love those, you know.
1: Right.
3: But I just think that everyone's saying, don't you kind of have that feel that the left media is just saying how bad everything is?
1: Well, what are they going to say?
3: No, I know, yeah. But I think they're just doing it. We're going to see coming up, and the $5,000, I didn't hear Trump say that. He said it a year ago, right?
1: No. What he said a year ago, what he said for the $2,000 tariff dividend, that was last November 2025, okay? Trump's $5,000 dividend promise is his biggest election gambit yet, and... he vowed a $5,000 dividend payment to every American adult citizen if Republicans retain control of the House and the Senate in November. That'd be more than $200 million payments, over $1.3 trillion. Then, about an hour ago, he is talking about 1 million Americans. Might be somebody listening in Ohio, but it wouldn't be a lot. But... President Trump announced about an hour ago his administration would refund $500 million, that'd be $500 times 1 million people, that were allegedly overcharged through their Affordable Care Act, Obamacare, federal exchange for buying health insurance. So, you know, and that would come before, that would come in about 3 or 4 weeks, he said.
3: Yeah. I mean, we'll see with the midterm, everyone get out and vote. We all said, I'm right here by that was on the news today, the Britain Road, some type of water thing they're doing.
1: Britain Road?
3: Britain Road, big tower, water news.
1: I didn't hear that one. I don't know. I can't keep track.
3: They're starting to do cement work at 11 p.m., 12 hours. Some type of waterway. News guy mentioned it.
1: Okay.
3: But anyways, I'm up here now, and it's just the road's closed. I'm winding in and out of all these roads up here trying to take this away.
1: Midway Plaza's getting a renovation there. Speaking of Britain Road off the Tommy Circle, what's going on? There's a game center or something going on? What's going in there? I don't remember.
3: Yeah, I'm not sure. I don't know if I'm allowed to say. Where you play where there's a bar and video games, like in Canton, they built one.
1: Something like that. But where are they tearing up? South of Chapel Hill on Britain.
3: You mean where I'm at right now? Or
1: yeah.
3: Where
1: I don't know. Where are you? What are you talking about?
3: Britain Road. There's a huge, there's a couple parks here.
1: That's because of the Akron Water Park up at the hill there. Okay, yeah.
3: That water thing.
1: Right, yeah.
3: But the road's closed. I mean, there's people just driving around. I'm right near here. Tons of, they got a crane in the air about 300 feet. Who knows what they're doing? But now I'm heading down Newton Street now, but, all right, Couch, have a good one.
1: Take care. We'll be back.
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1: 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Sunny and 78 tomorrow. Saturday, 60% chance of rain, 80 degrees. So if we can get through a little bump in there, we might have a little bit of rain on Saturday, and then Sunday sunny and 81, Monday sunny and 81, so it's looking good for the weekend. Other than that, are you concerned that artificial intelligence could harm America? 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
5: Hey, Couch, is that me?
1: Yep.
5: Hey, I got to say, sometimes your regular callers can be quite entertaining. Mr. Federal Reserve thinks his car can read his mind now, and I had to laugh because I think if AI was able to read some people's minds.
1: Was that
5: AI.
1: Gordon Lightfoot? If you could read my mind, glow.
5: and the paranoia that is displayed. Just
1: That's another song. The Kinks, paranoia will destroy you. Yeah, they're reading my mind. I don't know. Maybe he's onto something there.
5: I don't know, but he bought a Tesla, and it has no less.
1: No, he leased it. I don't want to say it was a Tesla. He leased a battery-operated car. I know that.
5: Right, which have more microphones and cameras.
1: That's a good point. But I ask him, you know, because a lot of times I'll walk around and have conversations with myself. You know, I guess that's a component of getting old. I'm like, I'll mutter under my breath, and then my phone will say, did you really want to look up Bill Clinton? I'm like, no, I was just talking about Bill Clinton.
5: Right.
1: You know.
5: It's just crazy. But and the data center thing, I mean, if it is going to be a burden on the community, then yes, I'd be against it. But it's a technology that's coming, and the community should be negotiating with the data centers to say, hey, if you want to build in my community, what are you going to do to benefit my taxpayers, my constituents? You're going to have to do something to help lower taxes by paying big taxes in our community, and you should be generating your own power, because not only would it be a technology boom for data centers and our country, you know, to build the equipment that goes into the data centers, but it also would be a boom for, you know, new technologies like these micro reactors that could be placed on site and used to power data centers.
1: Well, I had a young lady yesterday. She's got a son that has type 1 diabetes, and he's young, 8, 9, 10. And she said that artificial intelligence incorporated with whatever pumps they use, you know, the insulin pumps and all that.
5: Yes.
1: It's been a godsend, she said. You know, the real time, the AI. So it's not a zero-sum game. It's not all good and it's not all bad.
5: No. And it's so crazy. And I do think that the Chinese are behind the bad-mouthing of the data centers because they don't want us building them. They want to beat us at this rate.
1: Well, I ask, do you remember, good God, it's been a long time ago, there was somebody rigged up a propane tank from his barbecue and rigged it up to his sink. Oh, fracking caused natural gas. Remember, it turned out to be they did a documentary about fracking in the Marcellus Shale in Pennsylvania. That was all promoted by China, and that was all promoted by international money so that America wouldn't be energy independent. That's 15, 20 years ago.
5: It's a common tactic.
1: Exactly, yeah.
5: Turn people against a technology.
1: Sure.
5: That you don't want to flourish in a country.
1: And I'm like, did you know hydraulic fracturing was patented in 1949 by Halliburton? Oh, no, I didn't know that. You know, you start hitting people with facts they can research, and then it, but, you know, that scare tactic is a common method on all sides, let's be honest. And Trump might be using a little bit of that with the $5,000 and the $500 and blah, you know, whatever.
5: That one took me by surprise when I heard that one. So first off, if we have any extra money, we should be paying down our debt. That should be
1: let the Gen Z pay for it. We boomers ran it up. We're all gonna die. Give me the money now.
5: Unfortunately, but that he came up with. Now, if it was a tax credit, like you had mentioned,
1: yeah, for the actual people that pay taxes, give me a tax credit. I would only be a credit on my 1040 at the end of the, you know, April 15th. Oh, you got to write a check for $50,000? Well, it's only $45,000. Here's a $5,000 credit. Yes, please.
5: Right. Working people would get
1: Right.
5: And then you'd get a benefit for work.
1: I said earlier, where's Steve Bannon when we need him? I just don't think Trump has the... I don't know. Maybe he's giving everybody the bumps rush, but he just doesn't seem to have the same brain force he had around him 10 years ago. Do you know what I mean?
5: There's a different group. Although there was a lot of backstabbers.
1: Well, yeah. I'm just saying that's politics 101. But I'm just saying there were a couple, three guys. It was sort of like Bill Clinton and, you know, Cuba Carville. He's crazy as a outhouse squirrel, but he was right. It's the economy, stupid, right?
5: Well, maybe he's trolling. Maybe the $5,000 is a troll, and what he's going to turn around and say, he's like, wait a minute, you only hate ideas when Trump presents them, because basically that's socialism.
1: Exactly. That's what I said. It's reverse psychology. He's going to hoist them on their own petard. You want socialism, I'll show you socialism.
5: Right, there's my socialism, and you guys hate it.
1: What
5: he's trolling.
1: I got people say he's playing three-level chess, and other people don't even know what game they're playing. You know, I don't know. We'll see, you know. But I do know the Iranian thing, 20 years from now, if we're all alive and we don't have a meteorite wipe us out or whatever, we're going to look back and say that that was a good thing. But when you're playing the long game like Trump with Iran, I mean, I'm old enough to remember 1979. They get rid of the draft after Vietnam, right? I'm ready to turn over to become draft age when I'm a senior in high school, and then the Iranians, you know, and Jimmy Carter and all that, and I'm like, oh, my God, we're all going to get drafted just when I'm ready to go to college, you know. So I remember, the nuclear people, imagine Iran having a nuke, they'd use it in 30 seconds, you know. So, but you can't explain that to the Gen Z.
5: They're blowing up their own neighbors. Of course they would use a nuke on us if they
1: Of course they would. They're not afraid of dying. They get 72 virgins if they get blasted by a nuclear bomb.
5: And it brings on their end of times, right?
1: Yeah, so, right. Yep.
5: They've got nothing to lose. We're fighting crazy people.
1: All right, man, I got to go. I'll see you.
5: Take care.
1: All right, bye. We'll be back.
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2: 2:07 on Thursday afternoon, Talk of Akron, WNIR, John Lockwood in for Kim, with news being brought to you by TaylorMade Jewelry, your number one jewelry source. Weather looking pretty good, at least through Saturday, currently 79 degrees, some sunshine, and here's the news. Two people arrested following a police pursuit after a shoplifting incident in Copley Township on Wednesday. Police were dispatched yesterday to the Home Depot at 4066 Medina Road for a shoplifting around 12:30 p.m. That was in progress. Two suspects fled the scene, arrested a short time later. No injuries reported. The investigation into the incident remains active. Criminal charges forthcoming, according to the Copley Police. Rocky River High School is closed today after a small vial of mercury broke during a chemistry class. No students touched the chemical. The vial was broken on Wednesday afternoon, about 3:05 p.m. It's 0.2 to 0.5 milliliters of mercury dropped and broke on a table. After the incident, the district contacted the EPA and EnviroServ for guidance and response. The school had to shut down its air system during the cleanup, but all is well. 25 animals were seized from a home in Columbiana County on Wednesday. According to the Humane Society, the Columbiana County Chief of Police called the CCHS around 11 a.m. after receiving a report that dogs were present inside. A worker for the Humane Society said the smell hit them before they even reached the front door. No one answered the knock, but several dogs began barking inside. Four dogs were living outside in a separate housing area. Four animals found at the rear of the house inside a pen. Investigators later found additional animals inside the home, 25 total, taken into the Humane Society's care. The homeowner has not been publicly identified and will remain unnamed until charges are brought against them. Ohio's Department of Commerce Division of Unclaimed Funds is once again reminding Ohioans to check to see if they have money owed to them. In Northeast Ohio alone, there's about $1 billion in funds there for the claiming. For the top 10 zip codes in the state, with the highest amounts are in Cuyahoga County. When the fiscal year for 2026 ended in June, submitted claims rose by 50% compared to last year, with $190 million released back to the people. To make it easier to get the funds back into people's banks' accounts, the division is getting rid of W-9 tax form documentation and notarized claims, hiring more workers to help process the claims. Total unclaimed funds for the state is at $5.4 billion. Find out if some of that is your money by contacting the State Department site or by calling 614-466-4433. Coming up on 210 at WNIR, weather coming up.
3: 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Schumer, 95. Bernie Sanders, 92. 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
1: Are the Glenville Tarblooders playing in Copley with the shop? 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
2: The shoplifting was at Home Depot.
1: Oh, it wasn't at Dick's Sporting Goods.
2: No. Oh, no, okay. No. That's a different animal.
1: Did you know that Steve Harvey?
2: Yeah. Love Steve.
1: Went to Glenville.
2: I did not know that.
1: Many politicians. The creator of Superman.
2: Mm-hmm.
1: And students could choose specialized technical training in dental assisting, criminal justice, nursing. Mm-hmm. I'm reading up all the famous people from Glenville High School.
2: Oh, okay.
1: There are two adults, the two 18-year-olds alleged to shoplift out in Columbus area last week. And we talked about for 3 days straight, it seemed like. They go to court the 16th. So stay tuned for that. We'll see what happens.
2: Okay. Looking for cooler temps. Still humid today. Mix of clouds and sun. High of 78. Tonight it's going to be real, real nice. Partly cloudy, 60. Sunny, pleasant, less humid on Friday. A high of 79. Maybe thunderstorms Saturday night. But for now, we have 79. It kind of feels like close to 85 here at the Talk of Akron, WNIR.
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6: Hey, Couch, how you doing, bud?
1: Oh, I'm hanging in. What's up?
6: Good. Hey, long-time listener, first-time caller. I don't know if anybody brought up about that. I think it was yesterday's program, the Steve Sachs, the second baseman. He couldn't throw at the first anymore.
1: No, somebody said it was Chuck Knobloch.
6: I thought it was Steve Sachs.
1: Oh, I don't know. I think it was Bill Romer said it. You got the yips, Chuck Knobloch. Who's Steve Sachs?
6: He played second base.
1: For who?
6: For the Dodgers.
1: Oh.
6: The Dodgers and I think the Yankees, yeah.
1: Well, I'm sure it wasn't just one, player, but yeah. He couldn't throw from second to first, or what?
6: Oh, my God, it was terrible. Anytime the ball was hit, it was like, from second to first. It's not exactly a long throw, but... I think I stand corrected by it might have been Chuck Knobloch.
1: Oh, I don't know. Okay.
6: Yeah. Well, it was funny. It was like, geez, oh man, where are you going to put the guy? I mean, if he can't throw from second to first, he's either got to play first base or DH. No, I don't know.
1: Yeah. I don't remember.
6: All right. Well, hey, thanks.
1: All right, man. Take care. WNIR. Hello. Hello?
7: Hello?
1: Yes, you're on the air.
7: Hey, I had a tip about the NFL games.
1: Okay.
7: Some of them you mentioned are only on streaming.
1: Yeah.
7: Well, if you have Spectrum and if you have the NFL channel, right after those games that seem to be only on streaming, such as Amazon Thursday night game, tonight's game on Netflix, at about 12:15 a.m. right after the game is over, they replay the game
1: on the NFL network.
7: On the NFL network.
1: Yeah.
7: So if you have that channel, you are able to watch it you know, kind of, you know, right after the game is over. And if you have DVR, you're able to tape it so you can watch it in the morning when you wake up.
1: There you go.
7: But there are a few things you need to know. Right before the game starts, they're always talking about who just won.
1: Right. Spoiler alert. Right. You got to watch the spoiler alerts, right? Yeah.
7: So do not start watching when they say when they
1: start. Yeah, okay.
7: Because as soon as you know who won, you're like, yeah, this is to watch.
1: Mm-hmm.
7: And if you DVR it, you pretty much want to
1: fast forward through that.
7: Without looking at the TV, forward it about 10 minutes.
1: Sure.
7: You know, mm-hmm. And also one good thing they do is they cut out all the talking between plays. They cut out the halftime, so you're pretty much just watching the plays. So the game only lasts like 2 hours instead of 3 hours.
1: Mm-hmm.
7: Yeah. But just a tip for anybody that likes to see those games. But you one other thing, they run the, you know, that little ticker at the bottom of the screen with scores and a bunch of sports info for the day and all that stuff. Do not watch anything near the bottom of the screen because they'll put the score of who won while they're playing, while they're showing the game.
1: Right.
7: Kind of stupid, but but whatever. So anyway, that's just a tip for anybody that wants to see those games and has the NFL channel. And if they can stay up at, you know, till 1 a.m. or whatever, if you're watching it live at that point. So that's all I had.
1: All right. Thank you. WNIR, hello. Okie dokie. We might have gotten through all our calls today. We've been very busy in terms of phone calls. At least it's something new. Last night, Trump shocked America in Dallas to a half-empty or half-full arena, depending on which side you are on that spectrum. I'm going to give $5,000 to every American adult if the Republicans win both the Senate and the Congress. Then, about an hour ago, Trump announces $500 checks for Americans for alleged overcharge under Obamacare. 1 million people in 30 states, including some in Ohio, might be due $500 if you're in the Affordable Care Act program, federal exchange for buying health insurance, and were overcharged, you might get a $500 check. These refunds are separate from the $5,000 dividend that Trump proposed for all American adults if Republicans keep the Congress in the midterm election November 3rd. Bernie Moreno, quote, I will get a bill ready so that we can get the Trump dividend passed immediately after the November 3rd election because Republicans and America will win. End quote, Moreno posted on X this morning. AI's going to kill us all. Why are we rushing to put it in our backyard? If Trump can't fill a Dallas arena, can he turn out the November vote? Is this going to be bread and circuses? The strategy goes back to Roman poet Juvenal, who coined the Latin term panem et circenses in his satires about 2,200 years ago to criticize Roman citizens for craving civic engagement. They didn't vote back then. You don't vote for a supreme leader for superficial pleasure. So you want to get $5,000? Well, hey, even the Titanic had a band playing. Now, one call about the anniversary of Charlie Kirk's murder. Could laser fusion tech be used to shoot down missiles and drones? What's this, Batman? Defense company RTX is working on fusion energy startup Exmer, using technology that harks back to the Cold War era. I'm suspicious, as Hank Johnson would say. Teachers out there, no teacher would ever cheat to get more tax money for their school in Ohio, right? A string, this is cleveland.com, plain dealer. A string of wrong answers changed to right answers in the final 15 minutes of a computerized state test. Uh-oh. Children who had struggled suddenly mastered different questions. Some leaped from limited proficiency in math to 1 year advanced to the next. Those patterns are not proof of cheating, but they might be. The Ohio Department of Education and Workforce said the anomalies may result in further investigation. Where were teachers helping us cheat on tests when I was a kid?
8: Fat, drunk, and stupid is no way to go through life,
1: sir. Oh, be quiet, Dean Warmer. Your wife's a drunk crashing her car into garbage cans. Enbridge, $33 million project, Jackson Township Lake Cable. Browns, Deshaun Watson pleads not guilty on I-480. Speeding ticket. He was going 480 miles an hour. No, he was going 86 in a 60-mile-an-hour zone. Hopefully, he'll go 86 miles an hour Sunday when the Browns play. Five takeaways from the Republican convention. And number one takeaway is John Fetterman, Democratic Senator of New York. No, of Pennsylvania. Sorry. Yinzall. He did a Skype hoopty to Dallas. I watched it so you didn't have to. Trump advisors confront possibility the Iran war could last for the next 18 months to the end of his term. Uh-oh. Leaves from your neighbor's tree are your responsibility. Here's why. A neighbor may be liable for damage caused by their tree if they knew it was weak, diseased, or dangerous, but you are responsible for cleaning up any leaves that fall onto your property, even if it comes from a neighbor's tree. what else? I think I've officially scraped the bottom of the barrel. We did that, we did that, we did that. Let's go here.
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1: And just like that, you're on the air. Good afternoon.
11: Hey, Couch. I just wanted to call and say one thing. I thought Trump did a great job last night, but I wish he would have brought up, I don't know if you remember years ago, one of the only great things W tried to do is he tried to get them to privatize Medicare. I wish Trump would do that, you know? I mean, we put so much money into the stock market. It's grown so much. That's, like, kind of out of the box. It's one of the only good things that you tried to do.
1: Medicare or Social Security?
11: Medicare. Or, I'm sorry, I'm wrong. Social Security.
1: Thank you. Keep going. I'm with you. Yeah. You should be able to put 10% of your Social Security in a 1% index fund or whatever, right? Yeah.
11: Well, you know, I mean, something. I mean, if you look at the growth of the stock market, you know, he even talked about it. We had how many records last night? They wanted to privatize those years ago and put them in what they called safeguarded accounts at the time. But just think, you know, what we could have had today would be a heck of a lot more than what we're going to get. I'm only...
1: Well, he did that with the Trump baby kids money, $1,000 thing, getting kids used to watching the stock market and... The difference between income and wealth and all the teachable moments that provides, right? Dividends and, yeah. Mm-hmm.
11: Yeah, but then, you know, they're saying that Medicare is going to be insolvent here in a few years. You know, it would be certainly be a great way to...
1: Social Security will be insolvent. Everybody have to take a 10% pay cut on Social Security by 2032,
11: right? And I apologize. I keep saying the wrong thing, but... That, you know, for someone like me, I still got 20 years to go, and, you know, is it even going to be there for me? So if they would privatize it now, sooner than later, and like, secure it and actually put it in where it's, they can't touch it, just think what we could at least have something, and, you know, just think what that would do to the market and the economy as well.
1: I mean, mm-hmm.
11: substantial. That's just what I wanted to call. I wish somebody would say something about that. And that just seems like a Trump thing, you know, something that he would do. Because, again, he's so out of the box. And I'm sure if he even tweeted about it, that would get some type of a momentum. You know, I just feel like when W tried it, it just kind of came and went, and no one really talked about it.
1: Yeah.
11: You know, just a thought. As always,
1: WNIR, hello.
12: Couch, I thought Juvenile was a rapper from the 90s. He has some pretty good hits. Who are you saying Juvenile is?
1: Juvenile is a writer, I don't know, from 100 CE. When did they used to do AD and, you know, before F, you know what I mean? But, yeah, Juvenile, he was the one that did the circuses and bread thingy.
12: So you're going to have to explain this. This just came across on Newsmax. It says, Jim Jordan will reportedly step down as House Judiciary Committee chairman after this Congress, rather than seek a waiver from the GOP term limit. So I'm assuming he's doing that so he can run again. I don't know what that means.
1: I have no idea what you just said.
12: Jim Jordan will reportedly step down as House Judiciary Committee chairman. So he's in charge of when they call whoever to Washington to get grilled.
1: Well, whatever. If that's true, what he's doing is saying the Democrats are going to have the majority in the House, and I'm going to lose my position anyhow.
12: Okay, that's what I took it as. But you're a little bit smarter when it comes to that stuff than I am. I don't know, but. Yeah, the game last night, it was a defensive battle for sure. I mean, here we go with the injuries already. You know, Sam Darnold went down. I don't think they said he broke his hip, but he had an MRI on his hip last night. He went down, and then A.J. Brown for the Patriots went down with an injury, I believe, later. I'm not sure. You know, I'm finding out after getting back into fantasy last year, half the battle with the fantasy football league is the injuries. I mean, it is just, that is the hardest part, is figuring out who you're going to put in next when the injuries arrive. And like I said, they've already started on a major scale. Tonight we got Myles Garrett. I don't know if Browns fans will be tuning in for that, but that game is on Netflix and NFL Plus, whatever that is. I'm not sure what that is. But yeah, the game last night was on NBC. The young man called in earlier and was talking about that.
1: I'm reading this. This kind of interests me. It's something new. Jim Jordan, you said Newsmax, so I went to it on my phone here. I had to reboot my phone.
12: Oh.
1: Plans to give up his leadership of the House Judiciary Committee after this Congress, rather than seek a waiver from Republican term limits.
12: Yeah.
1: Politico reported today. Jordan's move is likely to intensify speculation about another bid for House leadership as the GOP fights for the majority. Yeah, he's thrown in the towel. He knows what I knew 14, 15 months ago, that the House is going to go Democrat. Jordan, 62, he hasn't done crap. Nobody's gotten arrested or gone to jail, so what the hell?
12: No.
1: Jordan, 62, told Politico, on the sidelines of the Republican midterm convention in Dallas, said he would neither seek a waiver to remain judiciary chairman nor return to lead Republican of the House Oversight Committee, where he previously served as ranking member. I don't understand what they're talking about.
12: Yeah, that's why I asked.
1: He's seeking an 11th term, unsuccessfully sought Kevin McCarthy ouster, focused on one thing, da-da-da-da-da-da. I don't know. Maybe the Congress has something in there about term limits for judiciary people. I don't know. I'd have to look into that. This doesn't make sense to me.
12: Yeah, but I'll steal a phrase you always say. He's been all hat, no cattle. Like, You know, he always talks to me in game, but like you said, nobody's been prosecuted. Nobody's been
1: I still think, you know, he was all with that, not Jerry Sandusky. What was the perverted doctor at Ohio State Wrestling? And
12: that whole kerfuffle.
1: I still think that he's hamstrung because of that Ohio State situation.
12: Yeah.
1: That's the only explanation. Somebody's got blackmail on him. I don't know. Those are all allegations, and that's all been adjudicated, and he got out scot-free, but I don't know. I just couldn't figure out, because they've had a majority, and Epstein and all these other things, man, he was bloviating about, we're going to do this, we're going to find you people, we're going to go after you, and nothing ever happened.
12: Yeah.
1: Hell, Hunter Biden was supposed to be subpoenaed to go before Jim Jordan in the Congress, and Hunter was having a press conference on the steps of the Capitol. And I'm like, why didn't Jordan send him out there and have the bailiff arrest Hunter right there and make him come in contempt of Congress?
12: Brother, I hate to say it, but I think they play that. It's almost like big time wrestling. They all out in front of the camera pretend like, you know, they're at each other's throat, but when they get behind those closed doors,
1: yeah, they're all over bull feathers, drinking and slapping and smoking cigars. Boy, we pulled one over on the American people.
12: Exactly. We're gonna parade Trump out here tonight. We're gonna have him tell everybody they're gonna get a $5,000.
1: Yeah, then he'll double down and give you $500 back from your Obamacare. Yeah, that'll work.
12: And it's all smoke and mirrors. It is all smoke and mirrors.
1: What's the spot price on oil doing?
12: WTI was 102.70 something.
1: Woohoo!
12: It's pretty volatile right now.
1: What's the top one? What's the top end on that? Where's the? How much is too? How high's the water, Mom? 8 feet and rising.
12: I'm gonna say $140 a barrel by November.
1: Are you high? This isn't Obama. I went to 147 under Obama. $140 for what? WTI.
12: Yeah.
1: Man, I hope you're right. I got some leases in Southern Ohio. We could go back in and drill, man.
12: I know. All of our poor contractors that haul our oil, they're all going to be so behind. Everybody and their brother's going to be.
1: They're going to be hopping and jumping and
12: They're going to be piping that oil down to the motherland, West Virginia.
1: Load up now, but load up now, man. You never know how long this is going to last.
12: But I'm pretty excited for the Ohio State-Texas game Saturday. That's going to be...
1: Is that a 7:30, 8 o'clock game-ish, right, in the evening?
12: Yeah
1: that's going to be a big
12: probably
1: one.
12: Probably have our boy Herb Street on the mic. I love listening to him call games, man. He's probably about my favorite. Whether it's
1: Tony Romo's my favorite color guy. And then I like Kirk, and I like our North Canton Hoover quarterback. Todd Blackledge. Yeah, I like Todd.
12: Yeah.
1: Who else did?
12: I like Mike Tirico as well.
1: Yeah, and like, you know what? I don't have any problems with the Cincinnati guy, the receiver that was doing that.
12: Collinsworth?
1: Yeah, a lot of people don't like him. I don't have a problem with Mike.

0: guys should not be drinking and driving. But, man, you know, he didn't know Mark Sanchez.
1: Hey, he's no Mark Sanchez. He's no Tiger Woods. He hasn't rolled two cars. I mean, come on.
0: I know, man. Just get a driver, for God's sake.
1: I swear to God, I don't understand those guys, man. Seriously, man.
0: But how about our boy Baker Mayfield getting paid? He signed a big lucrative deal with the Bucs.
1: I got a question about that. How much that is performance rated? There's no way he's worth $130 million or whatever he got. $160 million over 3 years. 90% of that has to be performance money. Right?
0: Incentive, yeah. I would say a lot of that's incentives, but I like to see that they got the deal done, I mean, before the season. But the rumor on the street is if Deshaun Watson goes 2-0 and comes home and you cheer for Deshaun Watson against Carolina at home, you're going to get a $5,000 check from Jimmy Haslam. He's got to stick up for his boy.
1: The memes are out. I'll give you a $5,000 check if you root for the Browns.
0: If you don't boo Deshaun opening day.
1: Well, don't boo him, yeah.
0: You know, there's some good NFL games on Sunday, but this is how awful I am. I want to see the Browns get their teeth kicked in. I want to see Deshaun Watson be an absolute train wreck out there. Just to say I told you so, because I just don't see any way out of this other than his failure, and then that's going to get Shador. I guess he's the next man up. I don't know. I don't know. It's just, it could be worse. It could be the Minnesota Vikings have the worst quarterback room in the league. I would take Cleveland's room over Minnesota. They have Kyler Murray, who was a reject from Arizona, and then they have Carson Wentz, who's 80 years old, and then they have J.J. McCarthy from University of Michigan, the cheaters up there in Michigan, even though he's got a national title to his name, it should have been revoked, but I regret.
1: Welcome to Michigan. Turn your clocks back 1 second. That was the meme that made me laugh.
0: 1 second. All right, brother. I got to go.
1: You. Bye. WNIR, go. WNIR, hello?
2: Hey, how are we doing today, Couch?
1: Okie dokie, what's up?
2: Well, I just noticed something as I crawl out from Ernie's Crybaby Bridge here in Doylestown is that people have lost their minds. They forgot that we are, you know, classically trained as the ultimate consumer. So when something is too high priced, you don't have to buy it. You know, we don't have to buy $6 a gallon gas. We don't have to make these trips we're not needing. We don't need $50 Stanley water bottles for our kids. So supply and demand will work itself out. If you just quit consuming and become the ultimate consumer once again, we can have what we had in the 50s and 60s, and that is livable wages, goods and services that aren't overpriced, and CEOs that aren't making 1,000x what hourly workers are making.
1: It's a good sentiment, but I think that we've crossed that Rubicon way low. There's no going back.
2: No, well, that's why the system has to totally collapse.
1: When Stan Galt was with Smuckers, right?
2: Yeah.
1: The geology major from the College of Worcester became one of the greatest CEOs of all time, and he changed the iconic colors when he came to Goodyear. Remember that 30 years ago?
2: Absolutely.
1: What was Stan Galt making in 1977? Was this 50 years ago relative to what somebody was making in Oroville? Making, you know what I mean?
2: Well, I mean, yeah, it was probably 100x or maybe 150x. Is maybe making 80 or 90 thousand.
1: But a lot of it would have been a lot of it, just like with Baker Mayfield and these other, a lot of that stuff was stock options, and they were incented to make sure the value of the company went off, because then they got more money in the stock value. You know, they were all in to try to get the stock to go up and have everybody shared in.
2: Yeah, going back to 1960s, you know, Youngstown, my dad, a business owner, worked next. You know, we lived next door to people that worked at Lordstown. You know, comparable

0: very similar pay. One guy's union, one guy's a business owner, and it's a small business. But, my dad wasn't making, 10,000X compared to, his workers in a steel mill.
1: Well, what's a reasonable amount of, what did the president of Youngstown State University make 50 years ago? Or the University of Akron or Kent State?
0: Easily $40,000 or $50,000, and that's like why aren't you on tenure track right now? You should be, but there's only 8,000 tenured professors in public universities across the U.S., and there's 29,000 adjuncts.
1: Yeah, trust me, I know all about that. Yeah.
0: Oh yeah, exactly. The elites have decimated the quote unquote working class humans from existing on a more high profile.
1: What's the number one industry in Doylestown right now?
0: Pizza.
1: What?
0: Beer. Pizza, beer, and mixed drinks.
1: Pizza and beer?
0: Hey, we're trying to compete with Barberton here, but we don't have fights outside our bars.
1: Where you have fights inside your bars at Doylestown? Do you keep your fights indoors?
0: Yeah, we keep our fights indoors and under the bridge,
1: I was asking the young ladies from the Hudson Haunted House came in this morning with the morning buzz. And it was fun talking with them because they're young kids. And I'm like, so do you ever go to Helltown? And I'm like, where's that? I'm like, it's in Boston Heights. You ever got to Crybaby Bridge? I'm like, they're like, where's that? I'm like, it's in Doylestown, They're like, all these scary places that they've never been. My daughter, when we were out in Wyoming, a couple of people were asking about, she's been down to West Virginia with the Mothman Museum.
0: Oh, okay.
1: Down there. And here's the question with the Mothman. Mothman was sighted 2 days before that tragic bridge collapse, killed 40 or 50 people. Was Mothman benevolent, warning people to stay away from the bridge, or did Mothman cause the bridge to collapse? Where do you come
0: Mothman
1: down?
0: Mothman and Sasquatch are benevolent creatures.
1: They are, aren't they? That's why you never find any Sasquatch bones, because they can poof, appear and reappear, right?
0: Yeah, who do you think saves all the hunters and the campers from, wolves and bears in southern Ohio?
1: Bigfoot,
0: yeah, he scares them all away with his howls and, breaking the trees in half. And all those good people down there around Seneca and all those beautiful lakes, thank God for Bigfoot.
1: I'm going to tell you what, man. Again, don't hold me. Brian, if you're listening, Cody, Buffalo, we're out in a, beautiful big sky country, and we're riding along in our coach, and there's this guy that does wood carvings with a chainsaw, and he had about a 14-foot Bigfoot carved. And I'm like, that's got to weigh 2 tons, right? How are you going to ship that thing? You'd have to ship it by train back to your... But I thought, wouldn't that be cool? You know those rails they put on... Have you ever watched a camera? You ever watched movies being filmed and they've got the cameras on rails? You know what I mean?
0: Yeah, the trolley cam.
1: The trolley cam. So what I said was, if I had that thing, I would hook up those trolley cam thingies and put Bigfoot on it and pull it slow, reel through. People would say, I seen him.
0: Put it against the fence.
1: Yeah, right under Crybaby Baby Bridge. What happened was that the girl shouldn't have got
0: along Interstate 76.
1: Yeah, no, man, there'd be 30-odd shots all through it, man. They'd shoot that thing dead. So what happened with Crybaby? The girl got giggity with a guy in the back seat who she shouldn't have, and she got pregnant, and then the baby died. What is the story of Crybaby Bridge? I don't even know.
0: Well, it's either a benevolent murder, or it's an accident of a wagon, wagon coming down the hill and the baby falling off into the bridge.
1: Oh, that's right. It was the old Oregon Trail kind of thing, right? Yeah.
0: Yeah, you can tell one in church and then one to the girls late at night so they don't get giggity.
1: Well, anyhow, you're going to take me down a rabbit hole I don't want to go down. It's late in the day.
0: Yeah, well, there's nothing wrong with that. But remember, people, you don't have to buy expensive things. Hold out, and the price will come down.
1: Okay. All right, man. I got to go. Thanks, Mikey. 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The House Republican rules allow for a person to chair a committee for a set number of years. It has nothing to do with term limits or running for office. Jim Jordan can get reelected. He just cannot chair the Judiciary Committee again without a waiver. Okay. All right. It's been a while since I went through parliamentary procedure of that. Thanks, Mike. And let's go. Speaking of out in Wyoming, I ate a bison gyro, but I didn't have to go all the way. I should have went to Red Run Bison Farm.
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1: Hey, East Canton, what are you doing with your almost $3 million windfall from the, don't say flock cameras? The flock cameras are benevolent, catching the bad guys and girls. These are speed cameras. In 56 days, they grossed $2.9 million in East Canton. Did you get overcharged by Obamacare in Ohio? You might be eligible for a $500 rebate check. That broke in the last couple hours. I guess we've had every call we could. At least it was something new. Trump, $5K for every American adult if the Republicans keep a majority in the House and the Senate. Your thoughts on that? Is it bread and circus, chicken in every pot? Dead cat bounce, or is it a legitimate thing? AI is going to be the end of the world as we know it. Are Ohio schools cheating on tests? And the answer is yes. Deshaun Watson's speeding ticket. The haters want him to lose. I want him to go 12-5, get into playoffs. What do you think of that, Dan? Nah, nah, nah, nah, nah. The East Orientals, I think they're called the Dragons nowadays. When my dad was growing up in Akron, they were the South Cowboys. No, West Cowboys. Wait a minute. What was it? East Orientals, North Vikings, you know, like the Vikings up north. West Cowboys. What were the South? You had Central. Dad went to Central. East was Orientals. West was the Cowboys. North was the Vikings. What was South? The South Gators or something? I don't know. Call me. 330-673-1234. Bum, bum, bum, bum, bum. Bum, bum. Bum, bum, bum, bum, bum, bum, bum. 1 year later, Charlie Kirk, I didn't get one call on it. I brought it up every hour on the hour. And this happened, that happened. No, you didn't care about that. You are responsible for cleaning up any leaves that fall onto your property, even if they come from your neighbor's tree. You can legally trim branches from a neighbor's tree that hang over your property line, but you might get shot. 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
0: Oh, hang up.
1: Hello?
0: Yep.
1: WNIR, hello.
7: Here I come to save the day.
1: What are you talking about, Clark Clifford?
7: Clark Clifford, do you know who he was?
1: Yeah, he was the old attorney that was like deep state Clark Clifford.
7: Wrong. No, no. Clark Clifford took over. I'll give you a scenario where we're not going in this event. It alludes to what our President Trump is doing today. And I'm a Trump guy, but I think he's doing something wrong. Clark Clifford was the guy who took over after McNamara stepped down in the Johnson administration as Secretary of Defense. And he went into the big meeting with all the chiefs of staff and the four joint chiefs is in there, and they showed him all these elaborate bombing plans of bombing the north in Vietnam. And Clark Clifford said, gentlemen, that's all well and great. Show me the plan that we win the war. And all the generals and admirals looked at each other, said, Secretary Clifford, we don't have a plan. I think that's what we're in now. We're in a, get this one, John, a flux situation with our beloved president. What say you?
1: I don't know.
7: Can I go slower?
1: No.
7: Can I go slower?
1: No. I don't know what the question is. What are you saying about Iran? We don't have an exit plan in Iran?
7: We don't have an exit plan in Iran.
1: Got it.
7: We don't have an exit plan. And then I think that alluded to Clark Clifford when he said, where's the plan to win the war? I don't think we have it.
1: Well, he was around from Truman all the way to Carter. I mean,
7: he was. He knew where all the bodies were buried.
1: Yeah.
7: Yes, allegedly.
1: Okay.
7: The other thing, too, how about that game last night? Half of us, we ended up on a push. You know what a push is, John, in the betting terms?
1: Push it real good. Push it.
7: Anyhow, tonight we're going to go with those. You know, no one said nothing about them, all except for their owner getting caught in a trailer mobile park down by Latonia. Now we're going to...
1: East Palestine, and coach, Ohio, yeah.
7: And the coach said, well, that doesn't pertain to the team. The team, we're having one goal in mind, to beat the Rams. And I'm going with them tonight, Johnny. I advise all my fans out there, take the 49ers and show me the winner game tonight. The 49ers getting the spot in, of all places, Australia. You know, John, I was going to go to Australia on R&R, but the plane, it took 5 hours to get there. My other buddy, not my buddy, these guys came back, and the MPs had them, and they were in the back of a Jeep. There was two or three of them. I could, they had these Hawaiian shirts on, and they were handcuffed with their hands because they went UA. They went unauthorized leave, and they caught them. And they looked at me. The one guy looked at me and said, he goes, Bangkok, you're this close. Go. You'll never forget. You'll never forget it. So me and my other two buddies just said, hey, we ain't going to wait 5 hours to go to Australia. We're going to go to Bangkok. And that's where we went for R&R. Five-day R&R. I think I spent $600.
1: That was a lot of money in 68.
7: That was a lot of money. It's a lot of money today.
1: There he goes.
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0: Reservoir Dogs was on last night. My favorite, one of my favorite scenes of movies all time, to this song. Well, I don't know why I came Bobby Golic's rumbling, stumbling, fumbling his way in as NFL linemen are wont to do. We'll be back tomorrow, Lord willing, on a great Friday with yours truly, John Denning, on our way to 78 degrees today. Tonight, low of 60. Sunny, and if you like today, you're going to love tomorrow. It's a carbon copy, pretty much. And then Saturday, slight chance of rain, 80 degrees. Sunday, sunny and 81 degrees. Monday, sunny, 81 degrees. It is always sunny when Bob Golic's around. He's next. Stay tuned. It is 3 o'clock on the Talk of Akron, WNIR. Ken Akron, talk to you tomorrow.
1: From ABC News, I'm Wayne Cabot. Scrapping the map in Missouri, the Republican Secretary of State, Denny Hoskins, ordering local election authorities to use the 2022 congressional map, not the map backed by President Trump. He was forced to by the Supreme Court today in a ruling this morning. ABC's Catherine Falder says more legal battles are likely, though, with the election just 54 days away.
2: Back in June, the Supreme Court similarly ruled that in Alabama, for example, they could use that map, that Republican-backed map. And it seems like, at least so far, there will be more legal battles here. But it seems like so far that the Supreme Court, in terms of when they weigh in, has been deferring to the states. In this case, we're discussing the Missouri State Supreme Court. But the reality is that this is far from over. We will likely see more of these battles before the midterms. Whether it affects the midterms or not is still to be determined.
1: Also still pending, the Supreme Court ruling on Republican attempts to quickly create a master list of eligible voters and to bar the Postal Service from sending ballots out to those not on the list. Another appeals court today blocked that attempt. Still waiting on the Supreme Court. Hard to keep up with all the scary AI news, and here's more of it today. Anthropic gave the New York Times advance access to a report documenting what it says is a new genre of abuse. Attempts to use Claude to develop software for missiles, armed drones, and bombs. It found three cases in China, two in Russia, one in Yemen. All were shut down. Republicans are mum about President Trump's new promise of a $5,000 dividend to adults if Republicans win the midterm elections. Democrats have a lot to say, though. California Congressman Robert Garcia.
3: The dividend is not happening. He promised a dividend on the tariffs. That didn't happen. He promised a dividend on Doge. That didn't happen.
1: A lot of red on Wall Street right now. The Dow down 400 last hour of trading. You're listening to ABC News.
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1: Hope you have gas in your tank. Pump prices shot up this week to a national average $4.27 a gallon, $5.97 diesel. Rebels apparently have taken over a Red Sea port crucial to shipping. Yemen says Houthis now are in control of that port. Video verified by ABC News seems to confirm it. Bad for shipping, bad for oil prices. Brent crude shooting up today to nearly 108. California is doing something right. All that heat and still the power stays on.
5: California has come a long way since the days of rolling blackouts because so many people running air conditioners would tax the power grid on hot days. California has not issued what's called a flex alert, asking residents to conserve energy in 4 years. Jamie Ackman of CAISO, which runs the power grid, says that's because of so much solar power now and batteries that store energy for use when needed.
6: Batteries are really the story here. In the last 5 years, we've added more than 17,000 megawatts of battery storage.
5: And so when the sun begins to go down and people come home from work and turn on the air conditioning, the batteries come into play, offering up the power that didn't used to be there when it was needed. Alex Stone, ABC News, Los Angeles.
1: A warning today from the CDC about rabies. An increasing number of people being exposed to rabies this summer. They're alerting doctors nationwide that rabies can be preventable if vaccinations are given before the symptoms begin. Once the symptoms happen, it's usually too late. I'm Wayne Cabot, ABC News.
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12: Thursday afternoon, 3:08 at the Talk of Akron, WNIR. 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The number is 330-848-2344. 85 trucks, over 95 employees. 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Barberton police have identified the victim of a homicide that occurred on September 15th in the 1500 block of Worcester Road West. She is Yesui Yanet Vasquez Cruz, a 26-year-old female. Summit County Medical Examiner's Office, police, and EMS responded for a suspicious death at 11:25 p.m. on Friday. First responders found Cruz with multiple stab wounds inside the home. She later succumbed to her injuries. Through law enforcement agencies and automated license plate reader technology, police located Marcos Antonio Huerta Garcia, 35, who was attempting to flee to Mexico. He was stopped and arrested near the border by I-8 in Yuma County, Arizona, by the Arizona Department of Public Safety. Huerta Garcia has been arrested and charged with murder. Emergency sewer repairs are taking place on Stowe Road in Hudson, just south of Middleton Road. According to the City of Hudson news release, the repairs will take place in about 2 weeks. Drivers should expect traffic delays. Crews will replace an 8-inch sanitary sewer line about 10 to 15 feet underground. Anyone experiencing a sewer backup in their home that is not related to an internal plumbing problem can contact the Summit County Department of Sanitary Sewer Services Research. The analyst number is 330-643-2485. That's 330-643-2485. Thieves are targeting the grease traps of some small restaurants in Akron, and owners are concerned. At least twice a week at the Hungry Fork, they dump dirty cooking oil into a black container to try to get some money poured back into the business. Money is paid by the pound, and although a few hundred dollars may not seem like a lot, it does help. The Hungry Fork's Blink camera caught three people who came onto the restaurant's property without permission, damaged their grease trap, and then stole the grease inside early Tuesday morning. And just a few blocks away, a food truck called El Malecon also shared Blink camera video of an unfamiliar truck recently pulling up to their grease trap. The owners have contacted Akron police about these concerns, but they have not yet responded. And Kirtland Police Department's newest member was sworn in Wednesday morning. K-9 Beacon of Hope is a multi-purpose canine who will serve as a crisis comfort canine and an electronic detection canine. Beacon is trained to locate electronic devices that may contain critical evidence. Kirtland police say her training makes her one of only five canines in the entire state of Ohio to serve in this capacity. Detective Jake Scott is Beacon of Hope's partner and handler, who specializes in child sexual abuse material, cybercrime, and human trafficking. Detective Scott completed a training program right alongside Beacon in Alabama at the National Computer Forensics Institute. 312 WNIR. Weather is coming up.
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12: 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It's comfort you can count on. Cooler temps, still humid today. Maybe a passing shower, but a mix of clouds and sun. High of 78 today, partly cloudy, down to 60. Real nice. Friday, sunny, pleasant, less humid. A high, upper 70s to around 80. Thunderstorms maybe Saturday and Saturday night. But a good stretch of weather for at least the next 36 or so hours. Currently 79 degrees at the Talk of Akron, WNIR. Good morning. Or afternoon.
19: Excuse me.
12: I'm the Swiss Army knife today. I don't know whether it's day or night or whatever.
19: I know. If we had a window.
12: If we only had a window.
19: If we had a window.
12: There you go.
19: It's only been, let's see, I've been there 21 years. I'd say 20 years. I've said, if I had a window. So many times, I know. So many times I've gone, you know, I hear something. I can't tell if it's rain or if it's thunder or if it's a big truck pulling up outside. If I had a window, I would know, but I don't.
12: Yeah, so. Who's our guy that cuts the lawn? Is that Cliff or... I can't remember. Sorry, buddy. You know, when he comes, I'll have to listen to see if his lawnmower is, you know, coming through the wall or whatever.
19: That's right.
12: To see, you know, how soundproof these studios really are.
19: That's right. You know, it's getting to the point where I could put up a 75-inch TV.
12: Yes.
19: And a camera on the outside and get it done for less money.
12: And that'll be your
19: than
12: big
19: it takes
12: picture
19: for win- doing a window.
12: Your big picture window there, yeah.
19: Yeah.
12: Absolutely.
19: Yeah. I could decorate it real nice and stuff.
12: Yeah.
19: And we could have, like, Santa Claus coming in during the season.
12: Yeah.
19: And,
12: maybe you get some, you know,
19: skeletons outside and all kinds of stuff.
12: Holiday curtains, you know, or put up some things.
19: Yeah, it would be nice.
12: Really make it pretty.
19: It'd be nice. You know what? It's getting to the point. Today was one of those distressing days that was so warm that I felt like I had to actually get something done.
12: So did you?
19: No.
12: Okay.
19: I hired somebody.
12: Okay. So kind of felt like it, but...
19: I felt like it.
12: Okay.
19: But it got... Something got done.
12: Okay.
19: If you're talking about 70s, once you drop into the 70s, it's easing its way into fall.
12: Yes.
19: Which means maybe do something, but it's not really necessary. I don't know. I've been raised a weird way, so... So I just know that when it's really warm out and nice out, you feel like my wife, I think, taught me you have to do something.
12: Yeah, I got a lawn service that, you know, cuts my lawn. And they're local people and, you know, father and son and everything. And I went online because they work through like a main company that kind of farms out the work, so to speak. And I got an estimate on having my leaves raked and taken away.
19: Oh, boy.
12: And I wasn't real happy with the estimate. And they want to do it monthly.
19: What are you going to do monthly?
12: They want to get this. They want to do it monthly starting September 17th. The leaves aren't going to be falling a week from today, I guess?
19: I mean, if you've got like a special machine that sucked leaves out of trees.
12: Yeah, yeah.
19: It ain't going to happen.
12: Yeah.
19: Monthly, by the time, I mean, a month of leaves is going to be, you might as well not do it.
12: Yeah. What I'm probably going to do is just get my leaf blower, you know, it's battery operated, and do it as much as I can. And if I can't, you know, I have nieces and great nieces who love being outside. So, you know, let them do it.
19: If they only had the technique down.
12: You know, I'll get them a pizza. You know,
19: you're a giver.
12: Yeah, well, you know, it's a little less
19: expensive.
12: I
19: had a thing when I lived in Menor back in the 80s. I had a thing called a billy goat.
12: A billy goat.
19: And it was a leaf sucker.
12: Oh.
19: It was a vacuum.
12: Okay.
19: And it sucked up. You basically just went over the top of all the leaves, sucked them up, the impeller demulched them.
16: Mm-hmm.
19: And so you could do basically an entire yard full of leaves in one big giant bag. And it was like the coolest thing.
16: There you go.
19: And wow. The problem is that when you do the leaf blow, I don't know why. Well, I do know why. The leaf suckers,
16: mm-hmm.
19: the leaf vacs are expensive.
16: Yeah.
19: The leaf blowers, not so much.
16: No, but they get you one way or the other, you know.
19: Yeah, I know.
16: Can't have one without the other, so you can end
19: up. But you know,
16: when
19: you leaf blow, the stuff goes all over the place. It's like trying to herd cats.
16: Yeah.
19: You know, they're all over the place. You know, it's like, oh my God, get into a corner. And you're trying to blow it, and they're blowing up in the air and all over the place. And finally you say, you know what, honey, I'm done.
16: Yeah.
19: What's for dinner?
16: It's like, make me a sandwich or
19: exactly.
16: something.
19: Exactly. And then the next day she goes, so I thought you said you were done. Oh, it must be from the tree. I said, drop some more leaves.
16: Yeah, yeah. It's like I did what was there, and now, poof, there it is again.
19: Exactly. So. That's what you call fall.
16: There you go.
19: It all falls off. All right, man. Thank you.
16: Good show. See you soon.
19: Bye. 330-673-1234. Toll free is 800-669-4100. I don't even remember what I... Hold on.

That's not the one I was looking for. But, hey, there you go. 330-673-1234, toll free, 800-669-4100, taking your phone calls till 7. I hope you're in a good mood today and feel like talking, because I woke up today just feeling kind of crabbly and kind of crapply. And so, I could, let's put it this way. If you are my friend, I could use your help today. If you are not my friend, if you hate me, but you listen anyway, well, thank you very much. Appreciate that. Please hit subscribe, and you know what they do on the on Instagram and stuff. And call me up and give me crap, because I'll let you talk because I don't feel like it. 330-673-1234. The Seattle Seahawks beat the Patriots last night, 13-10. Whoa, what a game! It was just killer. Not really. Kind of sucked. But I turned it off. At one point I said, this is okay, but then now football, yay. I kept realizing it's Wednesday. And the suck thing is that today I'm out there going, okay, I got to start looking at high school football today. Because last night was that was NFL Thursday, but it wasn't Thursday. It was Wednesday. And now I'm like, okay, I feel like it's Friday, but it's not Friday. It's Thursday, but there's still high school football going on. And by the way, anybody else who is out there, and please feel free to jump on anytime you want, and we will chat. I'm looking at some of these. There's a whole bunch of new... there's a whole bunch of new characters coming out. And one of them is the new Wonder Woman from the DC Universe, otherwise known as the DCU. What's this chick's name? Arupa. Why can't they just have somebody like Andrea Jones or something? Adria, what's her name? Hold on a second. Come on. Freaking people are killing me. Adria Ojona. Adrian Ojona. I'm guessing. I don't know. There's too many people. I just thought it was some names were just too hard to figure out. But now there's flipping people out there with all kinds of foreign names. And then what? We find out later on that they're like John Wayne. What was John's name? His real name? Marion. I think John Wayne's real name was Marion Motley. No, it wasn't, but it was, his first name was Marion. So, yeah, I don't know what these parents are doing with their kids. I don't know if these are family names or what. Anyway, this Arjona chick is, there's rumor that she could be the new Wonder Woman. And to be perfectly honest, I'd rather, looking at the new girl, I'd rather have Gal. I don't care. I would rather have Gal with wrinkles than have the new chick. Just saying. Just the way that it is. We are on September 10th. Today is the first year anniversary of the Charlie of the shooting of Charlie Kirk.
And for those out there who don't like Charlie Kirk, F off. Just saying. You're stupid. You are ignorant. You are a group of people who don't listen and would rather just say, hey, you know what? He's a bigot and a racist than actually try to listen to what he did. Just saying. I don't mean that in a bad way. You know, F off in a good way. 330-673-1234. The toll-free number, 800-669-4100. 1 year and still this Tyler Robinson has not been found guilty. And it's just a matter of time. If any of you want to defend Tyler Robinson, go call somebody else because you suck. You are bad people. And if you have not listened, if you want to talk about Charlie Kirk and you have not listened to some of the online stuff that Charlie Kirk has done, I find it appalling to intentionally stay ignorant of things just to intentionally. What? Because you have something else to do, like, I don't know, take a crap. You have to go food shopping. I don't know. I don't know what, you know, I'm sure there's something more important than actually finding out about reality. 330-673-1234. Toll free 800-669-4100. As we continue on with your, well, we'll start with your calls. I don't know. I just figured I need a little energy. How about this?

0: There you go. Little Dragon Force for you on a Thursday afternoon. We've got tomorrow, September 11th, obviously the 25th anniversary. Some people are saying that there might be some kind of attack or something. I don't believe so. I don't think so. I think that most of our enemies are occupied. But then again, Joe Biden, who is one of the major enemies that we've had in this country for a long time, and Kamala Harris, those people have decided to open up 15 to 20 million people coming across illegally. The stories of people, non-Americans, killing Americans, unintentionally. Well, I don't know if it's unintentionally, but, you know, they're getting drunk and running people over and things like that. So, yeah, there's all kinds of killings going on because of Joe Biden and his administration. All kinds of people. Well, you know, regular people, Americans, commit more crimes than anybody. Yeah, you know what? But if illegals weren't here, the people that died at their hands wouldn't be dead. If it was your family member, would it make a difference? Would that one person make a difference? I would hope so. And if you don't think it would, you're a liar and you're a heartless bastard. 330-673-1234. So we got Charlie Kirk's first anniversary of his killing today. Tomorrow is going to be the 9/11 anniversary, 25th. I don't know. There are so many bad people in this country right now. So many people who don't believe in the American way. And you know what? The sad thing is, so many of the people are Democrats and Democratic Socialists. They're the ones that I would worry about. I would monitor them. Just like Biden had the FBI sit in churches and read the license plates of people, Catholics and Christians, people going to church, I would hunt down and monitor all the people that have come into this country illegally under Joe Biden. And I would charge Joe Biden, which left of him, I would charge him with any crimes that happen at the hands of the people that he let in. I would charge him with any of the crimes of the people that Kamala Harris let in. And I don't know. Just seems like it would be fair. 330-673-1234. You're up first today. How you doing?
1: Hey, Bob, first time calling you from outside of the great state of Ohio.
0: Well, that's a ding-a-ling.
1: I'm in Charlotte, North Carolina to see Aaron Lewis and Sting.
0: Are you really? Oh, my God.
1: My wife went to Niagara Falls, and I thought, I'm going to hop in the car and go to North Carolina. And
0: so how long did it take you to get down there?
1: I didn't race, but probably 9 hours.
0: Oh, okay.
1: Half or nine.
0: Okay.
1: So I got down here, and I'm old school. You know, I finally got away from the flip phone, and there was a concert the night before. So I got a hotel for two nights. Concerts tonight. Last night there was a concert. So I drive over, and the parking set up here is really nice. So I park, walk to the box office, try to pay cash or even put it on a credit card, try to get a paper ticket at the box office.
0: Yeah.
1: They're not having it. It's all digital now. You got to do it on your phone.
0: Yeah, boy.
1: And I'm like, oh, boy. So I spent
0: You know, they do that with even high school football games. Some places, you have to buy the ticket ahead of time, or they put the QR code up on a placard outside of the stadium. And then you got to buy it online and then show the people at the gate your phone. The only good news is that after when you're a senior, you don't have to do that.
1: Yeah.
0: They let you in. So.
1: Well, I I went back today to the box office open at noon, and I went through my whole rigmarole with the same lady I talked to last night, and she printed me a paper ticket, and I was like so thankful.
0: Nice.
1: And give her a $10 tip. But anyhow, I'm kind of, you know, Aaron Lewis is very political. I'm kind of wondering if he mentions Charlie Kirk, because I know he would at a country show, but I don't know if he'll do that at a Stained concert.
0: So it's not Aaron per se, but it's Stained, right?
1: It's Stained.
0: Okay.
1: It's
0: I don't know. I haven't heard anything coming out of Stained that was politically.
1: Yeah.
0: Yeah.
1: Unless Aaron brings something up when he's on stage between songs once in a while. But
0: on Charlie Kirk's, the anniversary of his death, I mean, you might get.

0: It's like squirrel. So, yeah, I don't know. But then again, I do like squirrels. So, you know, I probably would get distracted.
1: Yeah.
0: All right, man. Have fun. Be careful. Don't drink too much. 330-673-1234. Toll free 800-669-4100. Taking your phone calls until we get to the 7 o'clock hour. Stained. Here we go. Let's see what it sounds like.

Wait, hold it. That's not the right song. I love that song, though. God. I do love that song. Indestructible by Disturbed. Okay, this is Stained. And it's been a while. Hey, that makes more sense.

0: been a while. All right, back to the phones. You're up next. Hello.
1: Hi, Bob.
0: How you doing?
1: I'm doing good.
0: Good.
1: Man. Hey, this is Kenny. Hey, listen. I have a comment about this whole concealed carry thing.
0: Sure.
1: Now, let's break this down. What does concealed mean?
0: It means nobody can see it except you.
1: Okay. And that's perfectly legal in the state of Ohio.
0: Yeah.
1: Okay, then why is there this big deal about people who are carrying and you're not allowed to carry here, you're not allowed to carry there? What difference does it make if it's concealed?
0: Well, you can, with and the state of Ohio is now called constitutional carry, which basically says it's Second Amendment, you can carry concealed, you can carry openly, you can do all that stuff. But evidently, there's still places that can say, listen, we do not want to have a weapon. You know, you walk into a store, like a jewelry store or something, and they'll have a sticker on it saying, you know, no guns. And so, of course, nobody will bring any guns in except the bad guys who want to steal crap. So, you know, it's kind of stupid.
1: But, well, that's what I'm saying. This whole thing, if you're going to label it concealed carry, then shut your mouth.
0: Mm-hmm.
1: Nobody, what the hell are you saying out in public or where anybody can hear that you've got a concealed carry? I come from a small town and a village, basically, and I know people that are acquainted with people who practice that exactly, and they're carrying 100% of the time, as I am.
0: Okay. Yep.
1: And what difference does it make whether I...

0: him or not, because you can go concealed carry or you can go open carry. So,
1: but the problem is this, is that there half the people out there are Democrats and or liberals, and they believe that if you have a gun on you, you're going to shoot somebody. They're ignorant, and they're not ignorant. They're just being educated by stupid people on the left. They're being told by the politicians on the left, oh my God, if you bring a gun in, somebody's going to use it, because guns kill, even though, you know, actually a person's hand has to be on it. But so if you were, even though you are able to bring things in, bring a gun in, and you're a good person who would defend everybody else, they don't care. They just, I don't know, I guess Democrats think that somewhere along the way you're going to lose your mind and just start killing people.
0: Well, you know, if you want to be that guy who thinks that he's going to show off and carry a gun where everybody can see it, you know, open carry, then you go ahead and be that guy. But it says concealed carry. And if you conceal, that means out of sight, hidden, okay, or well guarded, whatever. And I just think that it's a double standard to have a rule or a law on the book that says it's perfectly legal to have a weapon on you at the time, and yet saying that the concealed carry doesn't mean that. It means that you're not allowed to have one. So I just, you know, I've been listening for a long time, Bob, and I grew up like you did. I busted my ass when I was growing up with my dad, you know?
1: Right.
0: And I learned right and wrong, and that's what it's about, is right and wrong. And without people having the moral compass anymore, nothing, it's so vague between what's right and what's wrong. I don't really see a gray area, because I know what it says. It says, thou shalt not kill. It says, thou shalt not steal. You know, thou shalt not commit adultery.
1: Yes.
0: Well, what part of that don't you understand?
1: Well, you know, there's a lot of people out there that don't want to be religious and don't want to believe in God, and so the Ten Commandments to them are BS. And to which I say, and many other people have said, hey, if you don't like religion, and you look at the Ten Commandments and say, I mean, those are religious laws. They're also like 10 pretty good flipping rules.
0: Well,
1: you know, religion. Don't shoot somebody. Don't steal from people. Don't go and covet their wives and stuff and things like that. I mean, give their lawnmower back when they ask for it. I mean, come on.
0: Well, religion is man-made. It has nothing to do with right and wrong, like you said. About the Ten Commandments. If you would throw everything else out, which is not a good idea, but the love your neighbor thing would do 100% for everybody here. I appreciate your time,
1: all right,
0: Bob.
1: Man. Thank you.
0: You have a great rest of your day.
1: You too. Take care. You're up next. Hello.
2: Good afternoon, Mr. Golick.
1: Good afternoon to you.
2: Yeah, so I was thinking about Charlie Kirk thing.
1: Yes.
2: You know, all these people, anyone that criticized Charlie Kirk or applauded his death, I mean, they're either ignorant or they didn't even spend more than 10 minutes watching any of Charlie Kirk's podcasts or, you know, his seminars or interviews or debates. You know, they probably saw, like, you know, clips of manipulated, edited clips that made him look out to be like a racist or whatever. But if they spent more than 15 minutes watching one of his debates, they would see that it was complete BS, you know?
1: Yeah.
2: And that, you know, that's disgusting. where
1: I just I mean, I really and truly wish that that people would take it, would listen to it, and listen to a Charlie Kirk. And I mean, could they asked him everything, and you know, and he doesn't. There's no bigotry. There's no racism. He talks about life, and anybody who believes that he was a bad person is you know, does not have a brain in their head.
2: Yeah, or they're just not informed, or they're ignorant.
1: Yep.
2: I mean, you know, if they really watched it, I mean, he even confronted Trump's policy, you know, Iran, Israel, and all that other stuff. I mean, he supported Trump, and he's a conservative Christian male, but he's heterosexual conservative Christian male, and he has his beliefs, and he stands by them. But he also was open-minded, and he was willing to communicate and debate with people, and you know, it's just complete BS. And it's like the whole Tyler Robinson thing. Even if you believe in a conspiracy that the government or some other, because he was a threat to a lot of people, and if someone else killed him, Tyler Robinson was at least an accessory to murder, and at minimum, so he's just as guilty as anyone else. Maybe he didn't pull the trigger, but he was definitely an accessory.
1: Yeah.
2: I mean, at minimum, right?
1: Yep, absolutely.
2: Yeah.
1: That's right. Nice. Well, I appreciate it, man. Thank you. Take care. Bye-bye. Let me get a couple spots, and we'll be right back after this and this.
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1: And it is the, what is going on, 10 till 3:50. Here's one of the guys that challenged Charlie Kirk. Where are we at? There we go.
12: Sorry, your Harper College experience.
13: Yeah,
12: I apologize.
13: Barely was smart enough to make it through community college.
12: Okay, so.
13: Barely made it through high school.
12: Your
13: too.
12: Highest degree level is an honorary doctorate degree from Liberty University.
13: No, that's true. I do have an honorary PhD.
12: Yeah. So essentially, what are your qualifications for arguing that college is a scam, or really any having any economical knowledge at all, when likely the vast majority of the students here know more than you about economics as a whole?
13: Okay, so, no, hold on, it's okay, guys, it's okay. Who's Milton Friedman?
12: Who's Milton Friedman? I have no idea, and it's not important to this conversation.
13: Who is Ludwig von Mises?
12: These are all probably economists, and they're the same,
13: yeah,
12: the same
13: who
12: thing.
13: Who is John Maynard Keynes?
12: Okay, obviously I know who Keynes is.
13: Oh, obviously, yeah.
12: He's the most famous economist of all time.
13: You don't know Milton Friedman?
12: I mean, that's an economist.
13: Okay, how about Murray Rothbard?
12: That's another economist.
13: F.A. Hayek?
12: I don't know who that is.
13: Well, Ben, you just came here and insulted my intelligence for... You're right, I barely made it through community college because I was too busy, I don't know, starting a national youth movement with hundreds of thousands of members.
12: Hey, hold on, though. Hold on.
13: Employing hundreds of people, raising hundreds of millions of dollars,
12: yes.
13: Having a top 10 most popular podcast,
12: sure.
13: And reaching tens of millions of people online every day.
12: Sure,
13: but, hold on.
12: But you're also
13: what
12: calling all of your constituents idiots
13: no,
12: by
13: I've
12: saying they participate
13: that,
12: in a scam. They, you, their
13: hold
12: shirt's
13: on a
12: right there.
13: I'm
12: college
13: calling the institution a scam.
12: So then,
13: I never
12: why,
13: insulted
12: okay,
13: the
12: so
13: intelligence.
12: Then,
13: I just had
12: so then,
13: 10 people come up. And we had warm conversations. So you asked, what are my qualifications? I'm a job creator, entrepreneur, autodidact. Do you know what that word means?
14: Self-taught.
13: Mm. Yeah, self-taught. You know, you should probably learn that word if you're going to come up and insult other people's intelligence.
12: Hey.
13: So autodidacticism is what Leonardo da Vinci was. You don't have to go to college to be wise. You don't have to go to college to be intelligent. I read 100 books a year. I visit over 150 colleges.
12: I'm not saying you're unintelligent. I'm just saying you lack qualifications.
13: Question. Well... Are you a New York Times bestseller?
12: Of course not. I'm
13: okay,
12: in college.
13: Got it. So I'm just trying. What are my qualifications? I have published books, read lots of books, dialogued with a lot of people, and instead of asking what my qualifications are,
12: yet
13: can you name one thing I've ever
12: wrong.
13: Said? That, hold on. Name one thing I'm wrong about.
12: You literally just, you just now incorrectly cited the difference between socialism and communism. While you yourself...
13: How so? What did I do?
12: How so? You claimed that Russia was socialist. Russia was
13: never
12: socialist.
13: The Soviet Union was socialist.
12: No, it was a communist nation. There is a significant difference between the two.
13: Why did Lenin say that socialism is the gateway to communism, and he was self-described socialist
12: Lenin,
13: in his private treatise and documents in the Russian Revolution?
12: Lenin was overtaken by Stalin.
13: Hold on a second. No,
12: so,
13: Lenin died, and then Stalin was his successor.
12: Yes.
13: So, but Lenin himself said, quote, that socialism is the introductory phase to communism. Did
12: okay,
13: he not say
12: so
13: that?
12: So then the vast majority of people, when they're referring to communist Russia, are referring to Stalin's rule over Russia. That was a communist rule that turned into a fascist rule later on.
13: Okay, so, but what thinker was deified in Soviet Russia?
12: That what had, thinker was deified?
13: Yeah, what, yes.
12: Marx.
13: Oh, and what book did Marx write?
12: Yes, he wrote Capital, which and he also wrote
13: the Communist Manifesto. Who was his co-author?
12: But, who was co-author?
14: Engels.
13: Yeah, Engels. Good. I'm glad college is really paying off for you.
12: Hey.
13: So, but it's okay. It's fine. He comes up here and insults my intelligence. What are your qualifications? Doesn't even know the co-author of the Communist Manifesto or Das Kapital. But no, let me just...
12: Does my lack of knowledge on that mean that I have no knowledge? Again, is that the same thing?
13: You came up here and insulted me. And you came up here, guns a-blazing, man. And let me just ask again, what did I say that was wrong? I said that... Under the generally agreed upon definition of communism and socialism, which are interchangeable terms, one is a more harsh degree of the other, is that the elimination of the family, the elimination of private property, and the deprivation of basic human rights, such as right to speech, right to assembly, and right to worship. How is that not a good definition of communism and socialism?
12: Because that explains
13: the
12: fascism better.
13: Well, but in the Communist Manifesto, Marx said, quote, we are here to destroy the nuclear family and eradicate the family because it was the original oppressive, tyrannical structure. He said religion is the opiate of the masses and that private property must be eradicated. I have just now documented all three of those with evidence back to original source documents. And then in practice, Russia did all those three things when they were the Soviet Union. So where am I wrong?
12: But then at the same time, if you claim that those are all negative things, then why do you practice certain things in the doctrines that you just stated?
13: Well, I'm not trying to take people's stuff away. I want people to have bigger families, and I want churches to remain open.
12: Yeah, but the thing is, your biggest point that everyone here is for is that you're a potential white supremacist. So,
13: what evidence do you have that I'm a racist?
12: I was just literally watching a video of you talking about whiteness as a concept, okay? And you were trying to explain how white privilege doesn't exist.
13: Correct, it doesn't.
12: You are a white man. How do you know?
13: Because I have eyes.
12: Because you have eyes. That's
13: and
12: not
13: I
12: a description.
13: Reason. So what can a black person do that I can't do in America? Or
12: what can
13: vice
12: a black
13: versa?
12: Person do?
13: What can I do a black person can't do?
12: Let's think of some history right here. Let's go through the history of redlining.
13: I don't need a history lesson. No, you're talking about
12: white
13: privilege.
12: You do need a history lining. Clearly, you need a history lesson.
13: I know your talking points better than you do, and I've read all the literature that you have. I've probably forgotten
12: history
13: more about the literature.
12: History affects the present day as well, and you know that's true. If you went to college, you would know.
13: Well, hold on a second, but let me.
12: So then why are you wearing the college of the scam shirt? Drop out.
13: Well, because you could.
12: It's because you don't believe your own beliefs, and that's what I'm
13: saying.
12: Well,
13: you can admit something's a scam and still get through it. That's why he's wearing it. Okay.
12: Then why?
13: You could feel like you're getting ripped off by an airline,
12: but
13: and still want to get to New York.
12: That's not what we're talking about anymore.
13: Like you could. You're like, I'm getting ripped off by $1,000 ticket, but you still get on the airplane. Like, it doesn't make you a hypocrite. It means that the people are ripping you off, and a lot of you are getting ripped off. But no. So as far as white privilege, just without the history lesson of, you know, Jim Crow, segregation, imperialism, colonialism, slavery, all the stuff that I know that you're going to say, but just concretely in America today, what can a white person do that a black person can't do?
12: Black applicants to jobs are 50% less likely to get jobs with they have a black sounding name.
13: That's not even close to being true.
12: In fact, it's the opposite. I'm not going to argue your lived experience. I'm not going to know. No.
13: See, now you have to listen to him underneath.
1: Anyway, there you go. He was so smart, and he didn't do what I do. He didn't say, well, you know, you ignorant dumbass. You know, hey, I still got locker room in me.
15: I've worked on his campaign. I've worked on the campaigns of John Huntsman Jr. Please tell me how my black experience and my
12: so.
1: Black guy just came up and said, yeah, I've been doing this, this, this, and this. Why? So I'm black, but I can't do anything? And it's another one of those liberal white people who just say, oh, my God, it's just such a horrible thing. And, you know, the video of them saying, hey, we have to have a voter ID. And they said, well, and the white people are all, you know, all these white libs are saying, well, you know, a lot of people, they have to be able to get internet. And a lot of black people don't know how to get on the internet. And it costs money, so they evidently can't afford the internet. I listen to these white liberals, and I am so embarrassed. They are the most racist, bigoted, ignorant people I have ever heard in my life. And they go right ahead and they dump it out there. They love just talking about those poor black people, those poor people of color that don't know where the DMV is, that don't know how to get a license. And, you know, they just, oh, shut up. You want to know how many people, how many white people, how many Hispanic people, how many Asian people, you know, maybe are going paycheck to paycheck, not getting cable. Maybe they don't. And if they have to get internet, they'll go and sit outside of a store and use their internet. I mean, you should listen to yourself once in a while, just for the giggles, because it's funny. WNIR
16: from ABC News, I'm Wayne Cabot. Money is on the minds of Americans with President Trump offering dividends, as he calls them, to all adults, $5,000, but only if Republicans win both houses of Congress in November. Democrats call it a straight-up bribe. Representative Madeline Dean of Pennsylvania saying we're too deep in debt to add another trillion or so.
17: Here's the president who racked up another $4 trillion as a result of the big, beautiful bill. Republicans are complicit in that. So to the point where we are $40 trillion in debt. And then last night, he dangles this promise of a $5,000 payoff for voting for him and Republicans. That would add another trillion or two.
16: Price pressure is evident in new inflation numbers. The producer price index jumping today from 4.7% in July to 5.4 now, and that's making government bonds more expensive. It's adding red ink to Wall Street. The S&P right now closing lower for a fourth straight day. One more thing scaring investors, oil prices, Brent crude hitting 108 a barrel right now, and gasoline prices jumping a nickel or more every day the past few days.
18: We're seeing these prices the highest they've been since late May, and gas prices since the start of the war up $1.33. But the timeline that the president is now outlining in response to questions from our Mary Bruce yesterday should not give Americans optimism that things are going to improve anytime soon. He said yesterday he doesn't think the war is going to end until after the midterm election.
16: ABC's Karen Travers at the White House. Gas hit $4.27 a gallon today, diesel at $5.97, and now Iran may have more control of shipping with the Houthis seizing a port on the Red Sea today. A court today blocked President Trump from changing mail-in ballots so close to the election, and the Supreme Court told Missouri, throw out the new congressional map that favors Republicans. 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
16: The average 30-year fixed-rate mortgage rate blew past 7% today after a spike in oil prices and wholesale inflation numbers. Anthropic says China and Russia and Yemen all tried to use its AI for missiles, drones, and bombs, but the attempts were stopped. Today, Lindsay Clancy's lawyer tried again to have a Massachusetts court find her not guilty by reason of insanity.
20: Less than a week after an 11-to-1 deadlocked jury led to a mistrial in her triple murder case, Lindsay Clancy's attorney asked a Massachusetts judge to effectively throw out the case because he said prosecutors failed to present enough evidence to prove that Clancy murdered her three children. Defense attorney Kevin Reddington asked the judge to reach a required finding of not guilty by reason of lack of criminal responsibility, arguing that Clancy was suffering from postpartum psychosis and couldn't tell the difference between right and wrong when she strangled her three children. Clancy's due to return to court on September 29th, when the judge could hear arguments about the motion. Peter Haralambos, ABC News, New York.
16: 7 in 10 registered voters, 70%, disapprove of how Democrats in Congress are handling their job, compared with 67% who disapprove of Republicans. And yet the new Quinnipiac poll out today says if the election were held today, more registered voters prefer Democrats to control the House by 11 percentage points. On the executive order renaming Lake Ontario, 70% say thumbs down, 21% support, calling it Lake America. Wayne Cabot, ABC News.
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0: 50 years, Sherrod Brown voted how he was told. 1975 to today, different presidents, different issues, but Sherrod Brown's vote never changed. 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Sex changes for kids, Sherrod Brown supported that too. When Washington Democrats needed Brown's vote, he gave it every time. Sherrod Brown voted with Biden, 97%. Schumer, 95. Bernie Sanders, 92. That was the Democrat Party he joined 50 years ago. But times have changed. Now extremists are taking over. They're not asking for your vote. They're coming for your country. And Sherrod Brown will fall in line. He always does. Sherrod Brown, times changed. His vote never does. 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
25: Good afternoon, 4:07 on a Thursday. John in for Kim. WNIR News being brought to you by Spanky's Flooring Outlet, 1860 East Market Street, just off 76. 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Well, it might have a passing shower, but otherwise it's going to be nice, at least for the next 36 to 48 hours. We'll have the forecast in just a few moments. First, the news. Police pursuit Tuesday in a stolen vehicle in Strongsville has a 60-year-old woman facing charges. Strongsville police located a reported stolen vehicle driven by Leah Stewart on Pearl Road in the area of Whitney Road at 11:15 a.m. An officer then attempted to stop the vehicle, which struck the cruiser fleeing the scene northbound on Pearl Road. During pursuit by Strongsville police and the Ohio State Highway Patrol, Stewart ran a red light and struck an uninvolved vehicle. The stolen vehicle then struck a utility pole and rolled over. Stewart, the sole occupant, was taken to Southwest General Hospital with non-life-threatening injuries. The occupant of the uninvolved vehicle was uninjured. Leah Stewart, released from the hospital, brought to Cuyahoga County Jail yesterday. Her bond set at $100,000. She's been bound over to the Cuyahoga County Common Pleas Court due to the felony charges. A man accused of shooting a woman and shooting at police officers now faces additional charges. Brian Francisco of North Canton, originally charged with felonious assault, discharging a firearm into a habitation or school, inducing panic, and criminal damaging. A new indictment adds a 7-year firearm enhancement involving three officers for allegedly firing at them. Around 9 a.m. last October 9th, Francisco shot a woman inside an apartment in the 100 block of Apple Grove Street. Multiple rounds were fired at the officers and SWAT teams pulled the woman through a window. According to police, she was shot in the stomach and underwent emergency surgery at a local hospital. There is no known connection between Francisco and the victim. Francisco's jury trial expected to start October 19th. Three people were injured Tuesday night after a house fire in Canton, with a woman being found outside the home during the incident in the 2300 block of Bollinger Avenue Northeast. Nearby residents immediately assisted her and moved her away from the home. The two suffered minor injuries. According to the fire department, a 63-year-old woman who lived in the home suffered severe burns, remains hospitalized. Officials did not provide an update on her condition. Cause of the fire remains under investigation. and a suspect in custody after making threats toward a Portage County school on Wednesday. Mantua and Hiram police reported to the school about 9:15 a.m. after a potential threat made on social media against the Crestwood school system. The department said a student reported information about the threat to the staff, and the high school initiated a soft lockdown for Crestwood's 7 through 12 building as a precaution. According to police, the individual behind the alleged threat was arrested. No information available at this time. 411 at WNIR. We'll be back with weather next.
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25: 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Tonight's dining special, the Bistro's grilled sirloin steak, au gratin potatoes, fresh asparagus, $22. 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And for the rest of today, cooler temps, humid, a passing shower, but nothing to get all worried about. Mix of clouds and sun, 78, partly cloudy, 60, and still looking good for Friday as we celebrate the weekend with sunny, pleasant conditions. Less humid, Friday's high, 79. 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Contact them, 330-730-2025. 79 sunny, maybe a sprinkle here or there. The Talk of Akron, WNIR.
1: Oh my God, the Bistro on Main.
25: Yeah.
1: I tell you, there is nothing better for you. No, there's nothing better.
25: Okay.
1: But not from a carbohydrate standpoint. Au gratin potatoes. Oh.
25: My favorite.
1: Oh.
25: My favorite.
1: God. You know, people go scalloped potatoes, and they show pictures of scalloped potatoes.
25: Mm-hmm.
1: And they, you know, they've got a little crispiness on them and stuff. Not as good.
25: No. It's
1: as
25: not,
1: au gratin potatoes.
25: Definitely not the same. Definitely not the same.
1: And I'm having a hard time talking right now because it's making my mouth water.
25: Your mouth is water. Well, that's why we have the Kleenex and the paper towels.
1: That's so, right.
25: You know, so, you
1: put
25: know.
1: That underneath me.
25: It's not just you. Not just
1: and by
25: you.
1: The way, the Bistro on Main,
25: mm-hmm.
1: they do DoorDash.
25: Oh, they do?
1: Yes, they do. Because
25: oh.
1: I actually DoorDashed them one time.
25: Really?
1: And I had him bring I think it was a sandwich or something, garlic fries.
25: I'm here until next Wednesday filling in for Kim. I just might do that.
1: Yeah.
25: Just might do that.
1: Yeah, I don't know. I've gotten used to it. It's like when you put out a credit card and it's not like real money.
25: Yeah.
1: You know, it's not like you pull out your money and you go, okay, I got $25. Oh, crap, this is 18. Okay, I've only got 7 yet.
25: Yeah.
1: 7 left.
25: Yeah, well, you know.
1: You know, when you do DoorDash, it's credit card and you're just like, well, okay.
25: that ease of payment kind of makes it so easy and carefree, and it's like, bring it on, bring it
1: and
25: on.
1: And now that so many of the times you do it, all you got to just put your credit card there.
25: Yeah.
1: You don't have to swipe it. You don't have to stick it in.
25: Nope.
1: You don't have to do any of those things. You just have to hold it close and wait for it to go beep.
25: Making it so easy.
1: So easy. So don't, just don't. Be careful.
25: Yes.
1: Pay attention.
25: Yes.
1: But all gratin potatoes at Bistro on Main.
25: Yeah.
1: I would imagine they're incredible.
25: Mm-hmm. And asparagus, too.
1: And asparagus.
25: Yeah, well, Brussels sprouts, no way. But asparagus, I've kind of come to like from time to time.
1: I'm the other side. I love Brussels sprouts.
25: Really? Oh.
1: Yeah. Ooh.
25: Well,
1: yeah, I mean, douse them in butter or cheese.
25: Yeah.
1: And Brussels sprouts, you got me. I'm not an asparagus guy. I don't know.
25: Okay.
1: I don't know what it is. So, you know, if we got au gratin potatoes,
25: mm-hmm.
1: Brussels sprouts, and asparagus.
25: Yeah.
1: We could divide it up very easily.
25: Oh, sure.
1: Split the the au gratin potatoes.
25: Yeah, yeah.
1: And then you take the asparagus. I'll take the Brussels sprouts.
25: I just may take you up on that, sir.
1: Okay.
25: I just might.
1: And, well, you know, it just could magically show up here.
25: Yeah.
1: Oh, well.
25: The magic. Theater of the mind.
1: Theater of the mind, that's right.
25: Theater of the stomach and the palate. And
1: oh, my God.
25: Taste buds.
1: We got to stop talking about food. All right, man, thank you.
25: See you at 5.
1: All right. 330-673-1234, the toll-free number, 800-669-4100. Taking your phone calls till we get to the 7 o'clock hour. The Patriots lost to the Seahawks last night. Did anybody watch it? Or did you go, oh, crap? Did anybody take their garbage out? That said, normally Wednesday night, you know, we're Wednesday night at our place. That's when you take the garbage out so they can pick it up Thursday morning. But the reality is Labor Day. Remember, everything gets bumped a day, usually. So I'm going to take that that out tonight. But there's going to be another NFL game tonight. There is going to be a high school. How many high school? They said 17 high school games tonight. I mean, are they just trying to distract us to the point where we don't know up from down anymore? It really and truly is incredible. Droves of Netflix subscribers are announcing they have canceled their membership after the streaming giant made a neck injury joke on the one-year anniversary of the assassination of Turning Point USA founder Charlie Kirk. Nearly Netflix official UK and Ireland account, they said, nearly did himself a neck injury, sharing a photo of a male character from The Gentleman, the movie, apparently straining his neck to get a better view of a woman. The joke about a man having a neck injury, however, was posted September 10th, the one-year anniversary of the assassination of Charlie Kirk, fatally shot in the neck. No, it was not an exploding microphone. Are you people idiots? Really and truly. I don't mean that in a bad way. I mean that in a good way. You know, are you people idiots in a good way? Well, you know, look at it. The microphone blew up. No, it didn't, by the way. Even if the microphone, well, they say, well, the t-shirt went out where the microphone was. Well, even if that's the case, well, how about the blood pouring out of the neck from the side? Forget about that. Yeah, you did. So anyway, you don't talk about Charlie Kirk and neck injuries on September 10th. And you don't talk about planes flying into buildings on September 11th, tomorrow being the 25th anniversary of the terror attack on the World Trade Center. And we'll see. You know, it was weird. They took a bunch of drones. I mean, it's like thousands of drones. And they had them take off, and they basically made the outline of the World Trade Center at the World Trade Center site. I mean, it just incredible and spooky, because it was like, you know, it made the outline of it, but they weren't there. So very much amazing. I do not have Netflix. I am done. I had to get a new credit card or something. And so, you know, sometimes when somebody gets your credit card and you got to get a new card and you're using it to pay for something, sometimes you go, oh, crap. Maybe that happened. I'm not sure. But now I can see enough by going to Amazon Video. And I can see enough there. I'm happy with that. Netflix, I don't need it. And what they did so heinous that they I'm going to dump them? Actually, no. Actually, the reality is, I haven't had them for a while. Because of this, and I haven't really, and we've been talking about, oh, we'll just sign back up again. Never have came to the realization that I'm not missing anything. You know, people are going, oh my God, all you can, you're missing Netflix. So, so they're down, 48, almost 50%. From $120 a share, basically down to 60. It looks like 60, $65 a share. So, it's dropped dramatically over the last year. Let me see. Let me pull up the last day. Last day has gone from about 120 down to like 65. So yeah, it's dropped precipitously. So pretty bad. Don't do what you're doing. If you are a company, if you are Bud Light, don't hire a dude with a mustache to wear a prom dress. Don't think that people are going to go, oh my God, he is so cute. He is just so cute. First off, he wasn't that good looking. Secondly, Bob, you don't have to be pretty to advertise projects. Yeah, well, you kind of do. You kind of do, unless you got a gimmick. I mean, who did they hire for commercials? You know, unless, of course, they're doing a commercial that's, let's put it this way. If any time you talked about husbands, the women and the kids were always, like, talking amongst themselves going, Dad's such a dumbass because he can't do this or he can't do that. Guys were always the least intelligent of everybody. So... so that's normally what they do. But if you, if other than that, you got to bring in the Sydney Sweeneys, you got to bring in those sorts of people. So anyway, 330-673-1234, toll free 800-669-4100. One of the things that's happening also is they're talking about the possibility. Well, not the possibility. Mondami's going to go down to the 9/11 thing tomorrow, and 101,000 as of 2 days ago, 101,000 have basically come out and said that they have signed a petition saying they do not want Mamdani to show up. They don't want the Muslim to show up. It's not copacetic. And of course, so many white liberals out there are going, "That's just so mean." He's an idiot. You're up next. Hello.
4: Oh, hey, Bob.
1: Hey, what's up?
4: Hey, quick question.
1: Yeah.
4: Are we allowed? I do business with this guy. He's your age, and I saw him yesterday at work, and I hadn't seen this guy in 6 months. I said, "You know what's funny thing is, you look exactly like Bob Golic." And he looked at me. He says, "Really?" He goes, "I think I played against basketball with him in high school."
1: Oh, wow.
4: And he said, "I think Bob Golic went to St. Joe's Catholic." Is that correct?
1: Yeah, I went to St. Joe's, but unfortunately, I did not play basketball. I did football and wrestling. So could have been just somebody that looked like me.
4: Yeah, are we allowed to say names on the radio or no?
1: Just go first name is fine. That's fine.
4: Oh, yeah, sure. He said his name was Dudley.
1: Dudley?
4: He said, "You're younger than you." He's Irish.
1: Okay.
4: He went to Latin Catholic.
1: Oh, Cathedral Latin.
4: Yeah, Cathedral Latin. Does
1: yeah.
4: that make sense?
1: Yes.
4: Yeah, and he's 71 years old, so he said, I think he's a year younger than you are.
1: If he's 71, he's actually about 3 years older than me. So.
4: Okay. But I said you guys both aged well, but I think he aged better, meaning you.
1: Well, I appreciate it. Playing basketball is a little bit better than getting beat up on. But he went to Cathedral Latin. My roommate from college went to Latin. And so some good people definitely came out of there. And back at that time, they had a thing called the Crown Conference, which was St. Ed's, St. Joe's, Cathedral Latin, Padua, and Chanel, which was another Catholic school. So there was some pretty good competition back in those days.
4: Oh, I bet. Regarding this whole Netflix, I won't keep it tied up.
1: Yeah,
4: the whole Netflix thing is that, it's a shame that, like, you can't say anything more than, you can say Bob Golic's favorite word, dumbass, but, like, you can't say these vile things and that, they'll let him say things like that, but you can't say things more than dumbass
1: without
4: getting bleeped on the radio. You know what I mean? You get away with the wrong things. You know what I'm saying?
1: Yeah. We're getting, in fact, saying dumbass and things like that. I mean, we've certainly progressed quite a bit, civilization. So, but there's still certain things we can't say. The thing is with social media, all the reaction that we get. Now, this whole Netflix thing, I didn't even know what was going on. I didn't even hear about it until I came across it on social media. And some people were making comments about it. And again, once it goes to social media and people start talking about it, it's fair game. And so people, they can't wait. And social media has just turned us into a very contentious group of people.
4: Yeah, it's unfortunate the media has so much power. And let me give you a precise example why.
1: Sure.
4: You have people like Hassan Piker rise out of these demonic ashes from nowhere.
1: Mm-hmm.
4: And all of a sudden, they're like these purported superstars, and they're absolutely evil people.
1: Yeah.
4: And you know what? I think the media is to blame because they're the ones that stick their microphone in their face.
1: Oh, they love him because, he'll say things that will, and people will say, "Oh my God, did you see what Hassan Piker said?" And so everybody wants to have that on their website or their podcast or whatever the case may be. That way they have more clicks, they have more people going there. And, you know, I'm guessing that a lot of these people are making money on the internet. I still haven't figured out how to do that. So,
4: yeah, right.
1: Yeah, with podcasts and stuff. But, yeah, I mean, they love the fact that going with the bad boy just draws a lot of people. Because people that hate him and people that love him are both going to go and look at it.
4: Yeah, no, he's not running for office, is he?
1: No, Hassan Piker is not. He's one of those guys. He's a podcaster. What does Gavin Newsom call him? A streamer. And but he's been a big supporter of Abdul Al-Assad.
4: Yeah.
1: The kid, the guy from Michigan, and some of the other DSA people, the Democratic Socialists of America. And they think, why don't they disown him? Why don't they deny liking what he likes? Because the guy's comments are so vitriolic, man. I mean, the guy's just hates America. I mean, capitalists blood should run in the streets, and 9/11, we deserve 9/11. And you know, the funny thing is that with all the things he's said, a lot of times he comes out now and says, well, you know, I didn't mean it that way.
4: Yeah, right.
1: Well, you said it that way, dude.
4: That way, yeah. My mom always assures me, she says, look, and she's a pretty wise lady, she says, the American voter is smarter than this. They are not going to put up with this. If people get out and vote, they're not going to fall for these idiots.
1: Yeah.
4: Maybe the few radicals. And the media, here's another thing the media does. They make it look like they have such grand support, like all these people support them. When really, probably in reality, a minority of people in this country support this mindset, I'm hoping.
1: Problem is that people, and you're right, the voters are smart. When it comes to like midterms and things like that, we don't get as many voters going out there.
4: No.
1: You know, they don't see it as being as important as like a presidential cycle. And so, you know, you end up with 50 to 70 million voters less during a midterm. And when that happens, you're the people that look at Hassan Piker as an idiot, they don't go and vote because they just he's an idiot. Why he's even bother?
4: Yet
1: the people that want Piker because they want to see some kind of communist change in this country, they're all going to show up. Yeah.
4: Yeah, they'll come out of ground like maggots.
1: Yeah. That's why Trump last night and tonight. The Republican Party has been having their convention. You know, their convention for midterms. Nobody's ever done that before. You know, they've had the Republican convention and the Democratic convention when they run for president, but nobody's ever done like a midterm convention like they're doing now, and it's kind of interesting.
4: Yeah. Well, I'll let you go, but keep your eye on the future on Brandon Gill. He's going to be a big, big shot in our party.
1: All right. You got it, man. Right. Thank you.
4: Take
1: care. 330-673-1234. 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What is that? 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Anyway, taking your phone calls 330-673-1234. 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Oh my God. Karen's getting her hair done and she sent me a picture. And women, when you're getting your hair done and you think, hey, I should send a picture to my husband, maybe you shouldn't. Maybe you should just do it like afterwards when it's combed and the right color. Other than that, you know, all gooped up in foil and crap like that. I mean, seriously. But I mean that in a good way, Karen. 330-673-1234, toll free 800-669-4100. So yeah, I told you about the drones in New York, basically outlining the World Trade Center. Very cool. Another drone story. There have been a lot of the cartel drones have been, and we heard about this earlier, and they didn't really get into it too much. But the Pentagon and U.S. Northern Command released this week saying that the on the southern border,

0: they are taking out these cartel drones. If you feel feisty, you can go down there, and when they shoot one of these cartel drones out of the sky, you know, you can go and pick up whatever it's, you know, whatever is binged in, you know. I mean, either, so, you know, go pick it up for yourself, and then you either have the cartels hunting you down or the U.S. government hunting you down. So I'd leave it alone. You're up next. Hello.
1: Hi, how are you?
0: I'm good. How are you?
1: Well, fantastic. Thanks for asking. Hey, you were making the guy on Netflix, you made the joke about Charlie Kirk.
0: Yeah.
1: Was the context, was he referencing the shooting, or was he just stupid? Didn't know what he was supposed to.
0: I did not see the video. I only read the article, and the one thing I've noticed is that with AI and all that, is that people's ability to write has become very compromised. If they, you know, they just don't, they're not as good at it. I'm going to have to find the video, but evidently it was enough to have the. I mean, we're talking about Netflix value went from about 120 down to about 65. And for their stocks to plummet like that, I would imagine it would have some kind of connection more so than just a reference. I will find out. I will find the actual audio for you guys, but when I saw that it dropped in half, oh my God! Are you kidding me? I mean, that's Netflix is a big stock. Was,
1: yeah. So it's probably safe to say that you probably didn't think it was funny.
0: like I said, I don't know. I think referencing on the anniversary of a guy being shot in the neck and killed. If you are doing I've heard a lot of people make very bad references to it. If it was a joke, then hey, you know what? I'm as much as it. I've got dark humor just like anybody else. But for it to fall, cut in half, the stock price to drop in half, seems like it might have been more than that.
1: Sure. So. And you made a reference about not making jokes about 9/11, which I've seen plenty of jokes about.
0: Oh, 9/11. Yeah.
1: And it made me wonder, who determines what's funny and, you know, if it offends one group over another? So, and I was thinking about the golf, was it called Good or Good Good?
0: The what?
1: I don't know if you, there's a golf company called Good or Good Good.
0: Okay.
1: They had a golf club that they were trying to hype up, and they had a commercial, and the idea was that the golf club is possessed, and it has, like, a spell over the guy because it makes him so good.
0: Okay.
1: And if anybody takes it, he, like, is aggressive against anybody who takes his golf club. Kind of like the little dude on Lord of the Rings when he,
0: yeah,
1: you know, he wants to get his ring. So they have this video, and a woman has this club, and he's, like, pushes her out of the way and takes the club out of her hand. A lot of people are upset.
0: And so people are upset about that. You know, it's weird because I love dark humor. I love funny humor. But it seems, and doesn't it seem, though, that it's hard to determine who's figuring out if it's good funny or bad funny. Does it come from social media? I mean, you're starting to see comedians come out and start doing things that are a little bit spicier, and getting away with it. There'll still be people walking out on them and things like that, but they seem like they're doing some things that are a little bit spicier. But you never know. It just seems to me that with so many of these people. Hey, you've got something you think is funny and you want to take a chance at it, go right ahead, but you never know.
1: I'll leave it one more thing.
0: Yeah.
1: There's Sydney Sweeney has a new ad about, I don't know the name of the company because I don't pay attention to sports, but It's a sports

0: spending app, and in the ad, she's essentially half naked.
1: Okay.
0: And like shoulder pads, but with nothing underneath it. And it's all about promoting, you know, the sports betting app. And if you look on like comments on like Facebook or TikTok or Twitter where the ad is, it's a lot of men blazing it because, you know, oh, it's Sweeney and she's hot. But Kashi,
1: something
0: like that. Right. They have an ad that has LeBron James in it and some other well-known sports figures. And the majority of the comments are dogging on it about how, you know, this is what our, you know, these are our role models pushing gambling.
1: Yeah.
0: So why good was Sidney Sweeney, bad was LeBron James? Who determines one is good over the other?
1: I guess, and I think that, well, for instance, let's look at the Bud Light. I mean, Bud Light, when they came out with the transgender guy, whatever his name was, when they came out with it, they didn't say, hey, let's piss off everybody and ruin our sales. You know, they thought it would be something that would work. And, you know, a lot of these companies spend a lot of money on advertising. And of course, advertising companies come to them and they say, we want to do this and this. And they say, okay, that sounds funny. And then it ends up not being not funny. So it's, you know, who determines? I don't know. I don't know who the person, there's no one person, obviously. I think first reactions have a lot to do with it. I think if somebody goes, oh my God, that was sexist. And then you start seeing social media reacting negatively. I think first reactions are hard to get past. But you know, when you're talking about a girl in shoulder pads versus football and basketball players, doing something that they've never been allowed to do in their life because it was bad. You know, I don't know. I think some you're going to get the supposed experts, you know, these radio people like we're not experts, but, you know, a lot of these sports guys, you know, some of them look like some of them don't like the sports betting. They don't like to see athletes do that. But on the other hand, some of them are getting paid by the sports books. So money talks.
0: Yeah. Okay.
1: By the way, I got to go find that Sidney Sweeney commercial now. I've seen enough LeBron, so thank you, though.
0: Yeah.
1: Good. You're up next. Hello. Hello? Yes.
2: Really, a Sidney Sweeney video? You really have to go see that?
1: Yeah, I do.
2: Okay.
1: Well, okay. Well, thanks for asking. You're up next. Hello.
3: Hey there, Bob. I'm always good to get a hold of you.
1: Thank you.
3: And you know, listening to a little bit from last night's speech there from Trump that caught everybody's ear about the $5,000 payout to...
1: Yeah,
3: all American adults. I mean, we did have a similar thing back when you had the COVID thing going through, where they gave everybody a couple grand.
1: Yep.
3: And that wasn't bad. I mean, there were a lot of people that were against it.
1: Mm-hmm.
3: But none of the people that were against it, just like the ones that are squawking now and saying, "Oh, you're just trying to buy votes," were against this. I'll bet you not one of those people that get a check in the mail for $5,000 will tear it up and burn it.
1: Yeah.
3: Every one of them's going to cash it.
1: Well, you know, the thing that's, and you're right, but the thing that sucks about it is some of those things, hey, everybody's going to get this much money. And then when reality hits, they go, well, if you make under this amount, if you make over this amount, you're not getting squat. And so, you know, so people who are, you know, making a pretty good salary or making enough to, you know, sometimes they're not qualified to get this money. But he's not really said who's, did he say everybody is going to get $5,000?
3: Well, I think we'll get more details on it as far as that goes. But I was under the permission that it would be for all adults in that. But we'll see. You know, if there is a limit on income that you're making that you don't need it, well, I'm all for that anyway. So, you know.
1: Well, you know, plus it comes down to things too, like, you know, he can't just do it. He's got to have others be involved. For instance, like the overtime, no tax on overtime, no tax on tips. Once it went through the ringer a few times, it turns out that it's a tax refund. It's not
3: right.
1: It's not money taken out at the beginning, so you're just handed a bunch of cash. It's refundable, and so
3: yeah,
1: which is essentially the same
3: money.
1: Thing, but not yeah.
3: And who cares how you get it? Just so you get it.
1: Oh, abso-flippin-lutely. Yep.
3: Absolutely.
1: I'm just wondering what's let's see, 300 million people that we have. I don't know how young. I mean, maybe it would be voters. You would think it'd be voters. You think it would be adults? Let's go 250 million. 250 million times 5,000.
3: Yeah, they said it would be around $1.3 trillion. So there's
1: yeah. Well, and then we can all donate back to the Golden Dome missile defense thing that they want to build over the top of the country.
3: Or donate towards the new ballroom. That'd be good.
1: The new ballroom, that's right. They already got that money set aside. I don't know who's putting the money up on that stuff, but, you know, they're not really talking about it. But, hey, it ain't us.
3: No, and that's all good with me. If somebody wants to donate for that, that's fine. And as you were saying, you know, the big, beautiful bill that came through, we did have no taxes on the seniors, which I am one.
1: Mm-hmm.
3: To see that go down again. So, I mean, the only thing that I hear on a platform from these Democrats is we're going to stop Trump, which means nothing. There's nothing there as far as that goes. And they keep saying this nonsense about Medicare for everybody. Medicare is there right now today for everybody that goes out and gets a job and works. You pay tax. Medicare tax, the
1: yep.
3: company you work for pays for it, and when you get to 65, you get your money back in your medical coverage. So it's already there.
1: Yeah.
3: What you have is a bunch of whiners, and remember, these Democrats screwed us all over with Obamacare. Every Democrat voted for that, including Sherrod Brown, and pushed that on us when we kept saying here in Ohio.
1: And again,
3: don't do it.
1: And I brought this up before, and I bring this up mainly because it just pisses me off. They came out and they said, we are going to have a discussion. We're going to talk about Obamacare. They got together with the Republicans, the Democrats, and the Republicans talked for like 3 days. And at the end of the day on Friday, they said, listen, we haven't finalized anything, but we're going to start again on Monday. And it's not going to take long for us to work something out. And Monday came, and the first thing you heard was that the majority Democrat House voted for it. Now, over the weekend, they just decided, you know what? We don't want to talk to Republicans anymore. We just want to do it. Screw the Republicans. We're just going to put it through. And then they said, listen, it is so good. Obamacare is so good that for you politicians out there, you can take it if you want, but if not, you can just take the government health care. Like, you know, And that's when we all basically said, listen, if you're going to vote something for us, if you politicians are going to vote something for us, then you're doing it too. You know, no.
3: Well, not only that.
1: Yeah.
3: You remember that how many times, 6-7 times that the president sent that SOB Barack Obama said, this is not a tax. He said that at least 6-7 different times on all these news shows and out in public, and it's all documented. This is not a tax. And then it comes down to the Supreme Court. They say, oh, yeah, it's a tax. You got to pay it, whether you like it or not. We got screwed. That's all there is to it. They lied to you. You didn't get to keep your doctor. People lost.
1: And it was John. And it was John Roberts, too. It was the Republican who looked at it and said, we can't allow Obamacare to go through as it stands. But if it was a fee instead of a tax, they changed the wording on it. A Republican justice changed the wording on it, which, by the way, a justice is the judicial system. You cannot legislate from the court.
3: Exactly.
1: So we got screwed on that. Yeah.
3: Yeah. So now, again, coming back to today, you've got these people like that are advertising. You know, this Congress lady for myself, Sykes, is saying she's all for it, and I don't want it. I don't want to pay for somebody else's health care. I'm tired of these guys. Let them pay for their own. Earn your own. Nothing is free. There is no free lunch. And Sherratt Brown is the same way. He's like, oh, I support this. You know, we should all have this free health care. There is no good free health care. That's why England's health care sucks. You got the doctors moving years ago from England to Canada. Then Canada got on that bandwagon. Then all the doctors left Canada, came to the United States. They're like, we're not working for peanuts. A very intelligent lady once said, when you pay peanuts, you get monkeys to work for you. That's why you pay a fair salary and you pay a fair wage.
1: You know what's an interesting stat that I heard just recently was that of all the people that were killed by guns in the United States doesn't even come close to the number of people that died while they were waiting for health care in Canada.
3: Absolutely.
1: Health care deaths of people dying while waiting for treatment in Canada on their socialized medicine is far, far, far outweighs even gun deaths in the United States. So, yeah. I know it's apples and oranges, but it's kind of an interesting comparison.
3: And it's a sad reality.
1: Yeah.
3: Because when you have an open market like we have right now for our care, you get good service. I, last year, needed to have a hernia operation. I called the doctor's office. They said, we'll get back to you in a couple of days. They get back to me. They go, well, it'll be about 6 weeks before you get to see this surgeon. I go, BS. I go, if my doctor needed this, it'd be done this week.
1: Yeah.
3: I want it this week. Get on the stick and find it. I did get my service. I did get a good doctor. I did get an operation within a week and a half of talking about it. Hernia operation, Bob, it's not like cancer. They don't have to grow stuff in a petri dish. They do tens of thousands of these every year.
1: Yeah.
3: It's like, let's go. And to my amazement,
1: they probably got robots that could do it for you. Although I don't want to let some robot near my, never mind.
3: Well, speaking of that, exactly. I asked the surgeon, I go, because I had had the same thing 35 years earlier. And he says, well, I use a robot now. Because they've got the little fingers that they guide and all that, the surgeon.
1: Yeah.
3: He says, it'll take me 20 minutes. I go, you're kidding. I go, take your time. Take 25 minutes. Do a good job.
1: But we charge you for the whole hour.
3: You know, and the deal is, the best part was, Bob, me for 7 o'clock in the morning.
1: Yeah.
3: I rolled into the operating room. I look at on the wall. There's a clock. It says 7 a.m. I go, great. Just like he promised. By 11 o'clock that same morning, I was home watching TV.
1: That's the way to do it. All right. Hey, thank you. I got to get some spots in. I apologize for that.
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1: Yep. Yep, yep, yep, yep. Hey, I see it. There's... guys, I won't even open my mouth after the news. We got about a minute here, and I don't want to short anybody, but I won't even say anything to anybody. I will go directly to you, unless, of course, you know, something cool happens, like the Browns re-sign me or something. But then again, if the Browns re-signed me, there would also be a sign. There would also be an insurance signing by my wife for life insurance. So, oh well. Hey, some good, some bad. What are you going to do? 330-673-1234. The toll-free number, 800-669-4100. Taking your phone calls till we get to 7 o'clock. There was something about Maria Bartiromo breaks her silence. She says that she's coming back. There's more to come. So, Fox haters, WNIR Kendak.
10: From ABC News, I'm Wayne Cabot. $5,000 to each voting age American. That's what President Trump calls a dividend, payable only if Republicans win both houses of Congress in November. Democrats call it a bribe, plain and simple. Kentucky Governor Andy Beshear.
11: Last night, the president made himself the briber-in-chief. It is not legal to offer people money for their vote. But if we know one thing about Donald Trump, it's he's never paid a bill he's owed, whether it's in the private sector or as president.
10: Those payments would add more than $1 trillion to what is already a $40 trillion national debt. President Trump floated the offer on the first night of the Republican convention in Dallas. He'll speak again tonight.
12: Tonight, the story will be that Donald Trump wants the Congressional Medal of Honor for himself. I'm only kidding. Actually, I'm not kidding. I would like to. I can think of no other thing.
10: Trump will take the podium after a day of court rulings not in his favor. The afternoon saw the appeals court block him from enacting new mail-in ballot rules so close to the election. And then this morning, the Supreme Court tore up Missouri's newly redrawn congressional map that favors Republicans. Here's ABC News managing editor Catherine Falders in our D.C. bureau.
13: It certainly is a loss for Republicans going into the midterms, of course, because they obviously hope that that new map would be used. And now the Supreme Court is saying that that old map, that 2022 map, must be used. This map was already used during those primary contests.
10: Oil and gas prices are getting even higher. Brent crude today hitting 108 a barrel after Iran appeared to gain more leverage over Gulf shipping. Video showing Houthi rebels seizing a key Red Sea port. Drivers are getting thumped at the pump. Prices have risen around a nickel each of the past few days, 4.27 the national average. Diesel just crossed $6 a gallon for the first time. 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
10: Anthropic says that China, Russia, and Yemen all tried to use its AI to create software to build missiles, armed drones, and bombs. But it says the attempts were stopped. This news comes after a dire warning from an employee who quit Anthropic over concerns that he says tech insiders share that AI is getting too advanced and could kill all humans within a decade. ABC's Jay O'Brien on Capitol Hill.
15: Connecticut Senator Richard Blumenthal sending a letter to Sam Altman, the CEO of ChatGPT maker OpenAI, saying that the company is putting profits over safety and calling instances where the company's AI agents were able to break out of or evade guardrails a, quote, stunning failure. The senator sending Altman a laundry list of questions he wants answers to, including an accounting of every time something like this may have happened.
10: Today is the peak of the Atlantic hurricane season, but 2026 has yet to produce a single Atlantic hurricane. Lindsey Clancy juror Nick Dargy tells ABC's Aaron Katursky that the holdout juror never explained himself.
16: There was several times I would ask him to show us, like, evidence or, you know, describe a witness testimony that helped to prove what he was saying, and he couldn't.
10: Members of Congress from New Mexico are asking Apple and Google to publicly commit to not changing their maps to New America, as President Trump did on social media. Wayne Cabot, ABC News.
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14: 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We'll get to the WNIR weather forecast in just a few. Right now it's time for the news. The Ohio State Highway Patrol's Canton Post is investigating a two-vehicle crash that occurred on U.S. Route 30 westbound near milepost 11 in Perry Township, Stark County. At about 12:19 p.m. this afternoon, a 2013 Ford Fusion driven by Grant Hale, 17 of Minerva, was eastbound on U.S. Route 30 in the left lane. Hale traveled off the left side of the roadway, crossed the grassy median, and entered the westbound lanes. It was there he struck a 2018 Mack truck operated by Wayne D. Shafrath, 75 of Canton. Both vehicles left the north side of the roadway, went into a wooded area. Mr. Hale was pronounced deceased at the scene by the Stark County Coroner's Office. Mr. Shafrath sustained minor injuries during the crash and was transported to Altman Hospital by EMS, and the investigation on that is ongoing. A man accused of shooting a woman and shooting at police officers now faces additional charges. Brian Francisco of North Canton, originally charged with felonious assault, discharging a firearm into a habitation or school, inducing panic, and criminal damaging. A new indictment adds a 7-year firearm enhancement involving 3 officers for allegedly firing at them. Around 9 a.m. last October 9th, Francisco shot a woman inside an apartment in the 100 block of Apple Grove Street. Multiple rounds were fired at the officers. SWAT teams pulled the woman through a window. According to police, she was shot in the stomach, underwent emergency surgery at a local hospital. Her identity is unknown at this time. There's no known connection between Francisco and the victim, and Francisco's jury trial is scheduled for October 19th. A major boardwalk replacement is underway at Cuyahoga Valley National Park, and a popular stretch of the towpath trail is now closed. Officials say from the Boston Trailhead to Lock 29 in Peninsula, the replacement of the Stumpy Basin Boardwalk will raise the path out of the floodplain. The project, estimated to cost $1.6 million, will keep the trail closed until about November 20th. And Kirtland Police Department's newest member was sworn in Wednesday evening, K-9 Beacon of Hope, a multi-purpose K-9 who will serve as a crisis comfort K-9 and an electronic detection K-9, yes. And beacons trained to locate electronic devices that may contain critical evidence. Kirtland police say her training makes her one of only 5 K-9s in the entire state to serve in this capacity. Detective Jake Scott, Beacon of Hope's partner and handler, specializes in child sexual abuse material, also known as CSAM, cybercrime, and human trafficking. Detective Scott also completed a training program right alongside Beacon in Alabama at the National Computer Forensic Institute, and we don't have word on who graded better, but I'll get that to Mr. Golick, who's very curious about that. It's 5:11 at WNIR. Weather is on the way.
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2: 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And hey, weather you can count on, especially tomorrow. Tonight, partly cloudy skies, real nice, a low of 60. Sunny, pleasant to start off your weekend on Friday, less humid too. A high only nearing 80. Now, maybe some thunderstorms Saturday and Saturday night, but for now, just some smooth sailing. Some partial sunshine, 79 right now with the talk of Akron, WNIR.
1: All right.
2: Yeah.
1: Yeah.
2: So I'm going to be going bye-bye.
1: Where are you going?
2: Going home, walk the dog. And
1: oh, that's right.
2: And maybe do some crab cakes tonight.
1: You know, you mentioned that, and it made me think the other day I made shrimp scampi.
2: Mm.
1: I smashed up some garlic and diced it and threw it in a pan and did the whole thing. But I used cooked shrimp.
2: Okay.
1: Which is kind of, then it becomes overcooked. I mean, when I lived in Boston, in the Boston area,
2: mm-hmm.
1: you could walk into a dive bar and get a beer and a plate full of shrimp scampi that was
2: sure.
1: done perfectly.
2: There you go. There
1: it
2: you
1: was go. Incredible. So, one of these days. But then we mentioned, I mentioned scallops.
2: Yeah. Oh, love scallops.
1: Oh,
2: and, of course, bacon. Got to have the bacon.
1: Got to have the bacon.
2: Yeah, they call them angels on horseback, the scallops wrapped in bacon.
1: Are they really?
2: Yeah. Yeah. So
1: I tried to do it myself, but if you don't put it in long enough,
2: mm-hmm.
1: it feels like it's raw.
2: Yeah.
1: But if you put it in too long,
2: then you're kind of like overcooking
1: like,
2: them in the kind of
1: like
2: tough.
1: Like little rubber things.
2: That's like, kind of like me trying to make spaghetti. You know, I just
1: really?
2: I can never get the proper, you know, get in the proper zone, the proper timing, and
1: yeah.
2: And I'm getting better, but you know, I'd rather you know eat out and.
1: That's right. There's some things that are better made by others.
2: That's right.
1: That way, when you complain about the fact that they're overcooked,
2: yep.
1: it's not you that you're complaining about.
2: No, no. And you kind of think about, you know, complaining whether or not they're overcooked, especially if it's been done for you by someone else.
1: By someone else,
2: kind
1: yes.
2: of, you know, depending on your relationship with that person, you kind of walk in the fine line there.
1: That's
2: you know?
1: True. Be careful. It'll never – you want to – like a wife or a girlfriend will
2: right.
1: say,
2: mm-hmm.
1: well, you'll never have to worry about me overcooking them again.
2: Yeah.
1: Because I'm never going to ever do it again.
2: Famous last words.
1: Exactly. What kind of pup?
2: Missy is a Westie.
1: Oh, really?
2: And yeah, and she and I have a little picture here on my phone. I'll show it to you. But
1: amazing.
2: I've had her about 5 years. She is a rescue.
1: Yeah.
2: And October is her you know unofficial birthday with me. But you know she's a lover. There she
1: oh,
2: is.
1: Oh my God.
2: Yeah.
1: Yeah.
2: She got groomed. So,
1: yeah.
2: Yeah. Because she kind of looks like a guy with long hair. She looks like Manny, you know?
1: Okay.
2: But it's Missy.
1: Missy.
2: With the gotcha. Short hair and house dog. And, you know, they say you don't find the pets find you. So,
1: yeah.
2: You know, I had lost a cat recently, and my ex at the time was watching Missy. And She said, you know what? I'm at the Jersey Shore. She goes, go to Philadelphia to visit my cousin. Will you watch Missy for a couple of days? And I knew that she had a little plan in her mind. But yeah. She left Missy with me for a couple of days, and we bonded. And, you know, the rest is
1: isn't it amazing?
2: Is history. Yeah.
1: Isn't it amazing how quickly? And, you know, when you lose a dog, and I don't mean to make it so flip because I know a lot of people, you know, we know when we get pets.
2: Mm-hmm.
1: That they're not going to be with us, that they'll probably pass before we do.
2: Yeah, yeah.
1: But we still have them because all the pain that we feel at the end, is nothing compared to the joy that they bring us.
2: Exactly. And it's family, you know.
1: And it's
2: they're
1: family.
2: They're family, too. So, but, yeah, they, you know, I mean, I've had cats, I've had dogs. You know, cats are fine.
1: Yeah.
2: But, you know, the dogs just, you know, just unrequited love, you know. Just no boundaries, no conditions. It's just like, I'm so happy to be here.
1: Whether you walked out the door 5 minutes ago or 5 hours ago.
2: Yep.
1: They still come running up to you.
2: Yep.
1: Going,
2: yep.
1: Where you been?
2: Yeah, exactly. I missed you so much.
1: lick.
2: There you go.
1: All right. Well, go walk Missy and tell her we said hello.
2: Okay, and we'll see you tomorrow.
1: All right. Take care.
2: Thanks, man.
1: 330-673-1234, toll-free 800-669-4100. And I said I would go right to the phones. The phones were full. A couple of people had dropped off, but I'll go there anyway. You're up next. Hello.
3: I'm up next.
1: You are next. How you doing?
3: Wow, I'm happy. That's quick.
1: I'm happy, too.
3: Well, okay. Well, you know, you said that if you all of a sudden got fined to the Browns, there would be a caveat or two before you would do that?
1: Yeah, my wife would need to have my life insurance paid up.
3: Wouldn't there have to be some real advancements in medical care?
1: Oh, no. Well, no, not what I did. See, my job, although that's a pretty good thought, my job in the middle on the defensive line was basically to get hit by a couple of people, and I made a big speed bump in the middle that they couldn't run over. So whether, you know, there was, depending on a number of things, I could probably still make a pretty good speed bump. But, you know, I would have to get up every time afterwards. But okay. I don't think that would happen too often. So
3: I get it. Okay.
1: Yeah.
3: Hey, when you was talking about Sean Piker.
1: Yeah.
3: Now, is that, I'm not sure, is that Chuck Uger's kid? Is that who? Are they some relation to Chuck Uger?
1: I don't. I never heard that.
3: Or Chunk Yogurt, or whoever his name is.
1: Yeah, I've never heard that. No. No.
3: I wasn't about. And you was talking earlier about. You was talking about. I don't know. We was. They was. You was saying something about. I mean, it was something about leftists talking about how they talk. And the thing is that I'm thinking of, I've always been of the thought, yeah, you can have your reparations. As soon as I get my white reparations, my white privilege reparations of all the money that I'm supposed to be getting for it.
1: White privilege reparations. You know,
3: I never got my white privilege money yet.
1: As long as they're passing out the money, all they got to do is find a reason to give it to us, huh?
3: Yep.
1: That would be probably, we would probably have if they said we're going to do that, that we'd probably end up having a couple of discussions, a couple of heated discussions over that whole thing.
3: Yeah.
1: So.
3: Oh, by the way.
1: Yeah.
3: Last week you were talking. I mean, discussion came up about. I mean you're pretty much a rocker.
1: Yeah.
3: As far as music goes and stuff.
1: Yeah.
3: And you kind of like heavier music.
1: Mm-hmm. Oh, I believe me. I listen to James Taylor and Gordon Lightfoot too. But yeah, when I'm in the mood, when things are, I use music gives me emotion and it gets me going. So yeah, I don't listen. I usually don't listen to Gordon Lightfoot when I'm driving into the show. I usually have Rush or Zeppelin or, you know, or some AI rockin' music, something.
3: I mean, the band, I think I've called before, I've talked about the band that I've really, or my favorite band probably in the last 6-7 years probably, is the Japanese band, Bandmade.
1: Bandmade?
3: Yeah, it's an all-female band from Japan.
1: Did you bring this up once before?
3: I did. I think I did.
1: Okay.
3: And the thing is just the reason why I guess I like them so much, I've really grown to love this band so much, is they are just such a breath of fresh air.
1: Yeah.
3: They're not your typical rockers. They're not all dressed in black, tatted up.
1: Right. Know? Right.
3: And they actually smile. when they act like they like each other.
1: Damn them, bandmate, made. Okay.
3: Yep. But the one song that's, to me, the rocker, the one, I mean, if you, one of the heavier songs is a song called Rinne, R-I-N-N-E.
1: R-I-N. Okay. What is Justice? Ready to Rock. Let's see. Bandmate Hate is Choose Me is one of their songs.
3: Blooming.
1: Energetic. Dice.
3: Dice, for sure.
1: Onset. Real Existence. The Warning. Freedom.
3: Yeah, really.
1: And so what's the name of the one that you said?
3: Rinne. R-I-N-N-E.
1: Okay. I'm going to have to find that one.
3: Honestly, though, Dice is an excellent one.
1: Okay. Okay.
3: And, you know, I guess they're, I mean, if you ever get a chance to see them, they're just a lot of fun because I think, for one, they really love their fans, and I think the other thing is the fans really love the bandmate fans, also known as Maniacs.
1: Okay, Maniacs, nice.
3: And the thing is that they will. There are times during they usually play about 2 hours or so.
1: And wait, they're wearing maid uniforms.
3: Yep,
1: that's cool.
3: The one girl, Miku, mm-hmm. she used to work at a maid cafe.
1: Okay.
3: And she just said she just wanted to start a band with sort of a maid aesthetic, except play heavier music.
1: Yeah. Okay, hold on one second. Let me try this here.

0: Man, they play some mean guitar. Now, are they singing in English or Japanese?
1: They're singing in both.
0: In both, okay.
1: And the thing is, it's funny, I will say, Niku, that she's the one that writes the words. I think she's a genius because she's found a way to rhyme in both Japanese and English at the same time, in the same song.
0: No, okay. I never thought about that, but then again, hey, wouldn't that be easier if you have two languages to pick from? So, I don't know.
1: I guess if it's going along the same narrative.
0: Yeah, but that's right. You have to have meaning as well as rhyming. So, yeah. Well, very cool. I will pull up Dice in a little bit then.
1: Yeah, and I would say they are fun to watch live.
0: Okay. I will definitely check it out, man. Thank you.
1: All right, we'll talk to you.
0: Take care. Bye-bye.

You know, it really is interesting. I mean, they do some rocking. I mean, there's nothing. I mean, I wanted to learn how to play guitar when I was a kid, and I took guitar lessons for a while. You should have heard me playing Red River Valley. I was so good at playing Red River Valley. And but as soon as I started playing football, my little fingers started getting all bent and swollen and stuff like that. And so it just never really panned out for me. And now if I went to put my hand down on a string, I would be on the wrong string. They're just way too bent at this point. I didn't realize that Michael Martin Murphy, who did Wildfire, also did Red River Valley. See? This was my big song.

0: Should have gotten my money back for that because you don't teach that crap anymore. If I had a personal guitar tutor, have you ever seen some of these, like on Instagram, some of these women, they go up and they start playing, they'll start playing guitar, and some of the rocking that goes on, I swear to God, I'm awestruck. Not just the girls, but the guys too. The guys from Dragon Force, I watch them play, and some of the, oh my God, it is genius. I mean, not to say that somebody being able to play piano that well with classic stuff and stuff. I mean, to be able to use two hands like that and do different sounds at the same time. I mean, at least with a guitar, one hand is controlling the notes and the other one is controlling the rhythm. With a piano, you got to use both sides of your brain at one time. And sometimes you don't even have your whole brain if you played football. You're up next. Hello.
1: Hey, Bob. How you doing?
0: I'm good. Thank you. I have a what?
1: You have a few minutes.
0: Yes, I do.
1: Hey, I wanted to bring up not just like any like political topic.
0: Okay.
1: I want to bring up something about football.
0: Okay. Yep.
1: I respect you, okay?
0: Yeah. Okay.
1: But I played, not like knocking you down, but I played for Central Howard, okay, in Akron, okay?
0: Okay.
1: And I had a scholarship offered to me when I was young, okay, to play college ball.
0: Okay.
1: And during state championships, I was injured because a couple of black guys, like, purposely injured my kneecap, okay, and put me out of the game, okay?
0: Okay.
1: And that put me out of my scholarship. Because I always wanted to play for the NFL. Because I was really good at what I did.
0: Mm-hmm.
1: First string, second string, whatever. But I think my point in this conversation is some guys are so good that have a chance to be in your position, to be an NFL player,
0: mm-hmm.
1: but get hurt in state championships or practice because guys want to hurt them. All it takes is one knee injury or one back injury that put them out of their college career, that even give them a chance to play in the NFL, to even be in the draft, okay?
0: No, there's no doubt about it. I mean, there are...
1: So what I'm saying is, if I wouldn't have got hurt in my state championship game,
0: mm-hmm.
1: I could have played my doctor told me when I got injured, because a couple of black guys got jealous because I was first in line in my league, okay?
0: Okay.
1: He told me if I went to college, if I get hit one more time, I would never make it through my college years to even be given a chance to fulfill my scholarship, okay?
0: Yeah.
1: So some guys get a lucky break, like you or certain other guys in the NFL. Some guys in the NFL never had that opportunity to get hurt that bad during their high school years or freshman or sophomore years of college where they had to worry about that.
0: Mm-hmm.
1: So I think what I'm saying is if guys like you or guys in your realm in the NFL would have got hurt in their high school years and got a bad knee injury or a hip injury and had a professional doctor tell them, you'll never make it to your sophomore year in college to even have a chance at make it to the pros, those guys would have never made it.
0: Yeah.
1: So some guys make it, some guys don't. I think what I'm saying is I'm jealous because I know that I had what it takes. I could have took you on or anybody else in the NFL back in that time.
0: Mm-hmm.
1: And I could have made it to the NFL. But because people hurt me in that time and they deprived me of my chance, it ruined my opportunity to make it to that level.
0: Yeah.
1: So what I'm asking you is, how many people had to go through injuries like that before they had the opportunity to make it to your level? Is what I'm saying.
0: I mean, most of us had knee injuries and different types of injuries and stuff. So, a lot of people have had to deal with injuries. Some doctors say don't do it. Some doctors say don't do it, and you do it anyway. You know, it just comes down to, you know, what you want to do. I mean, I think that
1: what I'm saying when a professional doctor comes up to you and says your knee injury is so bad, if you get hit one or two more times in your knee, your career is over.
0: Well, then I would have played until my knee got crushed so badly that I couldn't play anymore.
1: Well, I got hurt so bad, I was given a choice. You play one more year. If you get hurt so bad, you get hit one more time, your career is over. You have an opportunity to make the decision to make that choice, or you're done.
0: And so you didn't play anymore, and your knee's been okay?
1: No, it hasn't been okay since then. But what I'm saying is, some people have an opportunity to make a choice.
0: Yeah.
1: Some people have an opportunity to say, okay, well, I'm going to go to college and play two more years and be destroyed for the next 2 years and have a one in a million chance to make it. So I think what I'm trying to say is, some guys that are there at that point,
0: right? Some guys got lucky and didn't get hurt.
1: Right. That's what I'm trying to say.
0: Okay. Well, thank you so much for that. I won't even get into it. 330-673-1234. The toll-free number, 800-669-4100. And the guy called before, and the only reason I didn't say he was intentionally hurt by a couple of black guys, the only reason I didn't say anything about black guys is because he said that the whole team was black except for him. So it had to be black guys. As far as injuries, talk to guys that have talk to guys that have played in the NFL. Find out when they had their first knee injury. Find out when they had their first concussion. There was a time where

0: I've had cracked bones, and you deal with the pain. You deal with the pain. You tell the doc if he says you can't play, and then you say why not? But a lot of people had bad injuries, and they just and it came more at a bad time than anything else. As they're coming out of high school, and they would get an injury, and they would be like have an opportunity maybe to go into college. My injuries were concussions, I had a broken foot, ankle, back in high school, broken fingers, and had surgeries on bones that have healed incorrectly. And then you just learn that if you can, if you can go, you can go. Like I've told before, two and a half weeks before training camp with the Raiders, I was out working out, doing some running, just striding, and snapped my hammy. My hamstring just snapped. And to the point where by the time I got home, the back of my leg was purple from my ass to my feet, to my toes. All it was bleeding so badly internally. And so I iced it for the night. The next day, I iced it in the morning. And then I went and I got some dimethyl sulfoxide, and I bathed. I basically swathed. I rubbed it all through, all over the back of my legs. And the back of my the leg. I got on a treadmill at a slow speed, and I would start to try to walk, and it would have to be really slow. And then you get done, you put more of the dimethyl sulfoxide on the back of it, and you start to realize the next day it's starting to ease up a little bit, the spasms and the tears. The one thing that dimethyl sulfoxide does, because it's a solvent, it's an acid, and all of a sudden, on thin areas of skin on your body, you had blisters start to pop and to show up, and you had to deal with that and the pain that came with that, and wrap that for to make sure you weren't getting infected. And put more on there and try to push yourself a little bit harder. So, it's everybody's different. A lot of guys did what I did. I mean, I don't, everyone's different, but I don't know. That's enough. I don't want to go any farther on that. You're up next. Hello.
1: Could have been somebody.
0: I could have
1: Could have been
0: been
1: a contender.
0: I could have been
1: Now I'm a Joe Palooka, driving a truck. Let me tell you something. Life ain't fair.
0: Yeah.
1: Life is, it has,
0: Yep.
1: Take your, I am so blessed to still be alive. I have a friend, tells me, he come, I walk funny, I've heard. Some guy says, man, I got a friend who walks just like you. I go, well, yeah. Does he ever, cry himself to sleep at night from all the pain of a lifetime of brutal hard labor? Excuse me, I'm walking the dog. I'm climbing up a hill. Here's the thing. Marijuana is legal in Ohio.
0: Yeah.
1: All I want. CBD oil, that stuff works, okay?
0: Yep.
1: I have frozen shoulder syndrome from chipping Kevlar asphalt. Oh, that stuff's horrible to work. Working my whole life, I have frozen shoulder syndrome. Here we go. I'm at the top of the hill. I couldn't reach my left shoulder past my middle of my chest.
0: Yeah.
1: I'm 66 years older. I'm walking past the rescue dog. All right. My wife gives me CBD oil, mail order from Colorado. I'm scratching my back. My right knee don't hurt no more. And my right armpit goes better. What won't this stuff do? Seriously, though. I just bought 3,000 milligrams

0: 1 ounce bottle. 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
1: They're going to have to rescue you the way it sounds.
0: Okay.
1: They're going to give you mouth to mouth.
0: All right, I'm at the top of the hill. I'm out here.
1: Okay, good.
0: Yeah, so the 300 milligrams, I can't buy it in Ohio, Bob. They will not sell you CBD oil because Mike DeWine is a walking, talking turd.
1: Wait, CBD oil? I thought there was. I thought you could get that.
0: You used to be able to, Bob.
1: Okay.
0: Excuse me. They outlawed it in Ohio.
1: Okay.
0: You know. Okay. So, I get all the weed I want in Ohio, but the CBD oil. I'm down in Georgia now. I believe it. You know.
1: You've been walking that far, huh? Those dogs are going to be tired.
0: Yes. You know, you talk about rescue dogs, right?
1: Yeah.
0: There's a little Peppy here. This wonderful, beautiful black lady. You know, we found him on a rehoming site. This dog needs to be gone ASAP. We, you know, not a good relationship. So, long story short, he's got his forever home, you know, and that's important. But old Taz, you see, Taz, we had Taz. You ever see Air Bud? You know,
1: sure.
0: Perfect, beautiful.
1: Yeah.
0: That's what Taz looked like, except they gave him away because his tail had scabs on it. They couldn't breed him in a small breeder. It was outside of Wally World, so it had a free dog. And the little girl was like, damn, mosquitoes. Come on, Peppy. He's like, if you don't take this dog, my daddy's going to put him down. So 15 and a half years this dog lived because I didn't vaccinate him and I gave him CBD oil or whatever. So he passed away finally. And this lovely woman put on Facebook, rehome me. This dog needs to be gone ASAP. He's driving us nuts. We don't have the patience to walk him and all that. And we fell in love with him. He was just meant to be, you know?
1: Yeah.
0: And, you know, it's just a wonderful thing. Like the one caller said, sometimes they find you, you know?
1: Mm-hmm.
0: I think Taz found us. And I remember I'm looking in. I go, wait a minute. I don't know if I even want this dog, you know? I was thinking maybe I'd get to know him and take him for a walk. He's like, walk. Yeah. But she hands, my wife gives her $50 finder fees. Too late. We own this dog. And that lady says, see, that's the thing.
1: Yeah.
0: I work. I'm too tired of walking. You know, he needs like people like me and my wife who like to walk, by the way. And we go for walks on the beach and in the mountains and stuff. So, and it's very important to us to take these dogs for a walk every day. And that's good for us, too. You know what I mean? But the thing is, Peppy is an artist. He has a little paintbrush on him at all times.
1: Mm-hmm.
0: You know, my wife, she likes to trim. So anyway, we had this Cavapoo. He's a Cavoodle, this beautiful, cute little puppy. We opened the back door, and little Peppy's like, come on, let's go. But anyway, yeah, my wife was trimming his little Finorco hair one day.
1: Oh, boy. Yeah.
0: She's terrible with that. Yeah. Well, why are you doing that? But she wouldn't tell me, right?
1: Women shouldn't mess with those things unless they're messing with those things. So,
0: You know, I'm looking in the camp, and I see all these little marks, you know?
1: Yeah.
0: Now, you know, a good artist keeps their paintbrush moist one way or the other, right? Either, like, you know.
1: So your dog walks around with a paintbrush?
0: Yeah, it's between his legs. Yeah, he's a little short-legged rat.
1: Okay, gotcha.
0: I don't know what to tell you, you know.
1: Yeah.
0: We try everything we can. Look, I get it. Many years ago, I wouldn't own a dog because they shed, and I was a clean freak. I was a germaphobe, you know. But it's worth it. It's just worth it. I don't mind eating a dog here in my Cheerios. It don't even slow me down, Bob.
1: That's fine.
0: You know, I've outgrown it, man. I'm no longer a germaphobe. And, you know, I think it's a healthier lifestyle for you. Seriously. But that's what I say about rescue dogs. They're the greatest dogs.
1: They are the greatest dogs. And anybody who wants a purebred and do all the showing stuff, you know, go right. Hey, at one point, I had a Alaskan Malamute that I had a woman taking she had taking the dog on to dog shows, and. You know, and he would go around, and he got his championship and all that stuff. And I was just like, well, you know, that was, God, who was that? Was that Cheyenne or was that Magnum? I can't remember one. It was a long time. It was a long hair Alaska Malamute, weighed about 125 pounds. And it was just a big-ass working dog.
0: Look, if you look at my dog, like, I get it, whatever. You don't love my dog, I don't trust you.
1: Yes.
0: I'm sorry to say that.
1: No, if somebody doesn't bend over and pet the dog, then there's something wrong.
0: Yeah, you know.
1: Yep. All right, man. Got to go. You're up next. Hello.
2: I was wondering if you were going to answer it or talk all day.
1: I was going to talk all day, but I decided to answer. What's up?
2: Oh, man. Hey, you know, that guy, I'd like to shout out to him. Bob, you know, I've had a lot of injuries too, man, and nobody listens to their doctor. And yet, good for him, because he might still be in pain, but at least he's not on a wheelchair.
1: Yeah.
2: You know, this could be worse. Maybe he's better off than he did listen to his doctor.
1: Maybe he was. Maybe he was.
2: Yeah,
1: some people do. Some people don't. Some people, you know. Yeah.
2: Yeah. Right on. Dude, you realize, man, I've broke my jaw 3 times, both my shoulders 3 times, my sternum twice, my ribs on both sides, and knocked numerous teeth out.
1: The hell, was that just in prison?
2: About half.
1: Okay.
2: There's a point to this, though. And,
1: okay.
2: And the one thing the doctors always told me, man, you got to let that heal, dude. If you don't let that heal, you're going to end up crippled or with a problem.
1: Yep.
2: And since we're talking about minorities, a Jewish girl in Beechwood, when I had a really good injury, this was all the tendons in my right hand, said, you can end up with a club, or you can listen to me and do what I say for the next 3 months until you're healed.
1: Right.
2: And I'll be damned if I don't still have a knockout with my right hand.
1: There you go.
2: Well, the point is she just put me on a continuum and said, what you have is this strong at this time, and you have to train at this level. You're going to train at 20% and 25% and 30%, but that number is going to continue to go up, as is the strength of the injury.
1: Yeah.
2: Until where it's completely healed. And ideally, when you've taken this kind of rest, you come back stronger than you were.
1: Yeah.
2: And because of that, and because I've listened to these people that are experts in their field, and, you know, they're not always right, but they're right enough and often enough that it's worked out for me.
1: Mm-hmm.
2: You know, I'm walking right now. I'm walking my miles. It's not a green mile, but it sure is a green grass.
1: Nice.
2: Right on, man. But,
1: yeah.
2: You know, Bob, aren't you like 67-ish, 68-ish?
1: Yeah. Yeah, right around there.
2: You're still doing some workouts, right?
1: Yeah, God, yeah. Absolutely. Yeah.
2: Exactly. You just don't do it, man. You know, I'm not doing what I did, but I'm doing something.
1: Yeah. Well, you know, it's like a lot of people say, you know, when you do, you go and do stuff. If you don't do anything, anything you do will be better. I mean, just getting up and walking. You know, just whatever. I mean, you know, so many of the guys, they can't lift weights or they can't do what they used to do, but they do something.
2: Something.
1: Yeah.
2: Dude, I'm doing calisthenics. I'm stretching. I'm doing cardio. I'm lifting. And you know what? I'm not doing any of it hard, nothing heavy, nothing ridiculous. And I'm pacing myself. And because of that, I'm doing all right.
1: Mm-hmm.
2: Hey, cheers. Uncle Willbilly has a message for everyone. He said to shut up and pay your taxes.
1: Pay your taxes. All right. We'll be back with more right after this.
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1: All right. Well, yeah, I guess so. We'll start talking again. 330-673-1234. You're up next. Hello.
0: Hey, how's it going there, Bob?
1: I'm good, thank you.
0: So did you ever decide on that Leonid and Friends, or just a little expensive there, isn't it?
1: Which one?
0: Leonid and Friends, the Russian. I mean, they're spot on. Chicago and Earth, Wind, and Fire.
1: Oh, yeah. Yeah, you know, yeah. That was some good music. I haven't, I didn't go to it. I don't get to too many. And the thing is, usually when I find out when a concert is, I usually go, yeah. Oh, cool. It's not for a while. And then next thing I know, it'll be like, oh, it was last week.
0: yeah, exactly. And, a good comedian, I don't know if you ever heard of him, Anthony Jeselnik. He's kind of a clean. It's his delivery that's just, his delivery is just amazing. The guy's funny as can be. And, you know, it may tinge on the edge, you know, a bit, but he's hilarious. Good looking young guy, but he's one I've been watching a lot lately, and it's all in the delivery of something, you know. It's
1: like, oh, absolutely,
0: you know, you're stupefied, you know. It's like, oh man, So I emailed you yesterday, and I said, you know, hey, you know, don't forget there's other songs that start out with hello, you know, hello again, hello. You know,
1: exactly.
0: Hello, how are you? You know,
1: hello.
0: Yeah, we're all those lonely, lonely, lonely, lonely nights. Like,
1: now, what is that song?
0: ELO.
1: ELO. That's what it is. How are you? Yeah. Lonely, lonely, lonely, lonely, lonely nights.
0: Mm-hmm. That guy still has an amazing voice even today, and God, he's got to be up near what, 80.
1: They're all getting up there. Jeez.
0: Yeah.
1: Is that telephone line? Yeah.
0: Telephone line.
1: Yep. Yeah. Classic.
0: Then the Lionel Richie, hello, you know.
1: Hello, how are you? Yeah, what was the Lionel Richie one? I don't remember that one.
8: Is it me you're looking for?
1: Is it me you're looking for? Can you see it in your eyes? Can you feel it in your touch? Yeah, that one.
8: Yeah, good old music, but ELO's always a good one to go back to.
1: God, you know what? I don't listen to enough ELO. You're right about that. That's some, there's some good music there. So
8: yeah, right.
1: I'll definitely have to check that one out. Thank you. You're up next. Hello.
9: Big Bob, how you doing?
1: I'm doing well. Thank you very much for asking.
9: Good. I just heard the gentleman talk about Leonid and Friends.
1: Leonid and Friends, yep.
9: For many years. What a great band they are.
1: They really are. I've been listening. I haven't seen them live, but I've listened to them, and they really are.
9: Well, Sonia Bozina is the female singer in the band, who's an absolute rock star. I just can't believe they haven't made more of an impact in the U.S. But totally blown away to hear that gentleman mention their name.
1: Yeah, because they're not like something that, you know, people go, oh, my God, yeah, we listen to them all the time. I mean, normally tribute bands, a lot of people know, but not everybody knows.
9: Agreed. And they are a real gem. They are spot on Chicago and many other groups. Can't promote them enough and speak highly enough of them. I'm not sure if I heard you or not, but I thought they were coming to the casino.
1: I think they are. I'm going to have to, I'm going to have to pull that up.
9: Yeah,
1: the schedule.
9: Guys. I know some of them are from Russia, and two gentlemen who've left were from Ukraine, and sad. I know there's a lot of things.
1: They probably had to go back and fight, yeah. But, you know, they do Earth, Wind, and Fire, Chicago. They do, you know, there's lots of good songs.
9: Very much so.
1: Yeah.
9: Very much so.
1: Boogie Wonderland.
9: Call, Bob.
1: Yep.
9: Been a long listener of yours. I go back to the day when Jim Albright was around in the dating show.
1: Oh my gosh! Yep, that's longer than I've been here. That's for sure.
9: Yeah, long-time listener. I was 18 years old. I'm 64 today. Still listen to the show. Glad to hear about the gentleman working out. Still at his age. I don't know how old he is, but I would say to you and everybody else, certainly that's the key to your longevity is staying active
1: and
9: watching what you eat.
1: If watching what you eat. I'm not as hungry as I used to be, and certainly eating a lot of crap isn't good for me. So, you know, you can find a nice balance in there somewhere. So, hey, I appreciate the call. I appreciate it very much. 330-673-1234. Toll free 800-669-4100. Hold on 1 second. Come on. Leonid and Friends, Boogie Wonderland. You don't even need to know the words to that. You just got to make the sounds. Okay, there's some words there. Anyway, we'll come back with more of the Bob Golic Show after this here on the Talk of Akron. WNIR, Kent, Akron. Akron.
10: From ABC News, I'm Wayne Cabot. Today, for the first time in history, diesel hit $6 a gallon, increasing the cost of all shipping. Diesel prices are up by roughly $2.30 from this time last year. And regular gas prices? The roughly nickel-a-day jump over each of the past couple of days is sobering.
11: We're seeing these prices the highest they've been since late May, and gas prices since the start of the war up $1.33. But the timeline that the president is now outlining in response to questions from our Mary Bruce yesterday should not give Americans optimism that things are going to improve anytime soon. He said yesterday he doesn't think the war is going to end until after the midterm election.
10: ABC's Karen Travers on a day that Brent crude hit $108. Pushed higher by evidence that Iran-backed Houthi rebels have seized a key port on the Red Sea. And now a U.S. official says that Iran has resumed producing limited numbers of ballistic missiles at underground sites. Democrats are seizing on President Trump's promise of $5,000 to every adult if Republicans win Congress. That would add over $1 trillion to the $40 trillion national debt. California Congressman Robert Garcia.
12: There's no one in the country that thinks somehow this new dividend is actually going to happen. What the American people want is the president to actually focus on lowering their costs of gas, groceries, and expand health care.
10: The president's also promising $500 checks will go out in a few weeks to people in 30 states where he says they were overcharged for Obamacare. Missouri is getting its old map back.
13: In a brief, unexplained order with no noted dissents, the Supreme Court granted a request by a Democrat-backed advocacy group to block the GOP-favored map. The decision likely ends the legal whiplash over Missouri's map 2 months to Election Day.
10: ABC's Peter Haralambos. Then an appeals court blocked President Trump's new national voter registry for mail-in votes. You're listening to ABC News.
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10: Canadian Prime Minister Mark Carney says his country is going to help supply missile defense systems to Ukraine, like the ones that were supplied by the U.S. that are now running out. Carney says this new partnership will also beef up the Canadian Air Force.
15: Today's contracts will increase the number of drones available to the CAF tenfold. Importantly, one-third of all the drones we manufacture will go to support Ukraine's defense of its homeland.
10: Ukraine and Canada agreeing to a 100-year partnership. Two Delta flights have had pressurization issues in the past couple of days. Today, a flight had to go back to JFK. The pilots reporting oxygen masks dropped and one passenger's ears were bleeding. Another Delta flight performed a rapid descent and diverted to Las Vegas Sunday when the oxygen masks dropped there, too. The FAA is investigating both incidents. Americans who are too young to remember 9/11 don't know of a world where everyone was together for a time. At a 9/11 ceremony today in New York City, Chuck Schumer, then a freshman senator, wished we could share that feeling again.
16: I pray that the same sense of common purpose that infused this city and this nation after we were attacked will again be possible.
10: 100 million Americans were not alive when America came under attack 25 years ago tomorrow. I'm Wayne Cabot, ABC News.
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20: 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Sherrod Brown voted with Biden, 97%. Schumer, 95%. Bernie Sanders, 92%. That was the Democrat Party he joined 50 years ago. 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And Sherrod Brown will fall in line. 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
21: Park!

0: 76 degrees at 6:06. Good evening, Ron Potester reporting. WNIR News. 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The Ohio State Highway Patrol's Canton Post is investigating a two-vehicle fatal crash that occurred on U.S. Route 30 westbound near Milepost 11 in Perry Township, Stark County. At approximately 12:19 this afternoon, a 2013 Ford Fusion driven by 17-year-old Grant Hale of Minerva was eastbound on U.S. Route 30 in the left lane. Hale traveled off the left side of the roadway, crossed the grassy median, and entered the westbound lanes. He struck a 2018 Mack truck operated by 75-year-old Wayne Shafrath of Canton. Both vehicles left the north side of the highway and went into a wooded area. Hale was pronounced deceased at the scene by the Stark County Coroner's Office. Shafrath sustained minor injuries during the crash and was transported to Altman Hospital by EMS. The investigation continues. Barberton police have identified the victim of a homicide that occurred on September 5th in the 1500 block of Wooster Road West. The victim, 26-year-old Yesli Yanet Vasquez Cruz, 26-year-old female. Summit County Medical Examiner's Office, police, and EMS reported for a suspicious death at 11:25 p.m. this past Friday. First responders found Cruz with multiple stab wounds inside the home. She later succumbed to her injuries. Through law enforcement agencies and automated license plate reader technology, police located 35 Marcos Antonio Huerta Garcia, who was attempting to flee to Mexico. He was stopped and arrested near the border on I-8 in Yuma County, Arizona, by the Arizona Department of Public Safety. Huerta Garcia has been arrested and charged with murder. Rocky River High School was closed today after a small vial of mercury broke during a chemistry class yesterday afternoon. No students touched the chemical, according to an email sent to families and staff around 3:05 yesterday. A vial of mercury estimated at 0.2 to 0.5 milliliters was dropped and broke on a table. Following the incident, the district contacted the EPA and EnviroServe for guidance and response. The school had to shut down its air system during the cleanup. A major boardwalk replacement is underway at Cuyahoga Valley National Park, and a popular stretch of the towpath trail is now closed. Officials say from the Boston Trailhead to Lock 29 and Peninsula, the replacement of the Stumpy Basin Boardwalk will raise the path out of the floodplain. The project, estimated to cost $1.6 million, will keep the trail closed until about November the 20th. And a reminder, you can get the local news anytime at WNIR.com, sponsored by CNB Homes. Contact them today at 330-730-2025. We'll take a look at weather and traffic coming up after this.
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0: 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Emergency sewer repairs are taking place on Stowe Road in Hudson, just south of Middleton Road. According to the City of Hudson news release, the repairs will take about 2 weeks. Drivers should expect traffic delays. Crews will replace an 8-inch sanitary sewer line about 10 to 15 feet underground. Now, anyone experiencing a sewer backup in their home that is not related to an internal plumbing problem can contact the Summit County Department of Sanitary Sewer Services.
7: Something smells about that story.
0: Yeah, I know. It really does smell. The research and analyst can be reached at 330-643-2485. What a crappy story. The Ohio Department of Transportation has announced two road closures for culvert replacements in September. Both closures are expected to run through late September. State Route 224 will be closed east of State Route 44 in Randolph Township. That began a couple of days ago. The detour will be State Route 44 to I-76 to State Route 14 to State Route 183 to U.S. 224. State Route 82 will be closed just east of Horn Road in Windham Township. This will be starting on the 15th of September, and the detour will be State Route 82 to State Route 88 to State Route 303. All right, your weather forecast. We are looking at some cloudy skies tonight, becoming partly cloudy after midnight. Always a threat of a stray shower or thunderstorm. We'll have a low of 60. On Friday, we will have partly cloudy skies, maybe a little mist and reduced visibilities at times in the morning, a high of 79, but it's going to be perfect for high school football, as it always is. A few clouds, a low of 62, and then on Saturday, scattered thunderstorms in the morning, becoming more spread in the afternoon. Saturday's high, 77. It's currently 76 degrees at the Talk of Akron, WNIR. And now we return you to the award-winning Bob Golic Show.
7: 76, 77, whatever it takes.
0: Did you say high school football tonight?
7: Yeah.
0: Why?
7: I don't know. Why do we have pro football last night?
0: Well, we have pro football tonight, too, which is weird.
7: Well, we're used to the Thursday night. It's usually when they put on those jazzercise outfits.
0: Yeah. Yeah,
7: where their pants and their jerseys and their socks all of the same color.
0: Yeah, they're down in Australia tonight. So
7: that's right. Yeah. So actually they're playing tomorrow. Or wait, yesterday.
0: Yeah, it would be tomorrow. No, it would be tomorrow.
7: It
0: would be tomorrow. But here's the thing. Listen, I don't have a problem with the NFL going overseas or whatever. But I do have a serious problem when they do divisional games.
7: Yep.
0: I don't know whose home game this is, but if I'm a fan of the Rams or the 49ers, and I've lost not only a home game, a divisional home game,
7: yep,
0: I'm pissed. Yep. I'm sorry. I just am. That's terrible. Inexcusable.
7: You know, preseason game, we did one in London when I was with the Browns, and when I was with the Raiders, we did a preseason game in Nippon. In the land of the house of the rising sun.
0: Okay.
7: Or the land of the rising sun. And we had a good time, and we drank a crap load, but it was preseason. Regular season, that's dumb. And the idea that the NFL is trying to expand into Europe and other countries is flipping ridiculous, those greedy bastards.
0: It's not going to make any sense.
7: No, it's not, unless, of course, it makes our pensions go up. And at that point, I'm all for it, you guys. Yeah, more money, more money.
0: I don't understand this. Do they not know that air jet lag is real? And you know, you go across the pond, and they will be doing it 8 or 9 times a year. That's jet lag. They're going to have to be on the road 2 or 3 consecutive weeks, and, well, they'd have to stay in the States, and then that costs money. And then when they're home, they're going to have to be home 2 or 3 straight games. But then one team that goes over there, they'll have to have a bye week the next week so they can get rid of the jet lag.
7: Yeah, no, it's ridiculous. And if you start doing something, well, we're just going to put a whole division so they can play divisional games over there. Well, you might as well just have NFL Europe then.
0: Yeah, and that went
7: over. Oh, wait, already happened.
0: Yeah, so, that went over like a fart in church.
7: Yeah.
0: I mean, and this just in, if the fans over there have to choose between Premier League or the National Football League, I got news for you, kids. They're going to take the Premier League 99 times out of 100. Sorry, they just will.
7: Absolutely, you got to have it on a day. You got to have it on a day where there is no soccer.
0: Yeah,
7: or nobody's coming.
0: Exactly. So,
7: When a football team, when it says Chagrin Falls versus Fairview, does that mean that the first name is the home team?
0: No, I always thought the last name was the home team.
7: Okay, because I'm trying to figure out Kinston versus Copley. And I don't know, I'm trying to figure out where that one is. I can't go to Copley, but I could go to Kinston. Chagrin Falls is up near Kinston. That's right by Solon there. They're playing Fairview, if they're playing there. But it doesn't say. So, yeah, they've got St. Thomas Aquinas at Akron North. Let's see, Wadsworth, Copley, West Geauga versus Hawkins, Chagrin Falls versus Fairview, Manchester versus East, Twinsburg versus Revere, Kinston versus Copley, Aurora versus Mayfield, and Grand Valley at University School.
0: Yeah, I don't understand this at all.
7: Why
0: in the world are we playing Thursday night football? I don't get this.
7: Yeah. I don't know if there's...
0: Is it an in-service day tomorrow? It can't be. It's too early for that.
7: Yeah. Yeah, no kidding. I mean, an in-service day already? I mean, you just started. I mean, you can't have an in-service already. So I don't know.
0: Man, that's weird.
7: Yeah, Hudson.
0: Lakewood St. Ed's is in action tonight.
7: Are they really?
0: Yeah. Apparently, they're playing tonight.
7: Where are they playing?
0: They're playing Hoban tonight.
7: Okay.
0: According to what I'm reading, they're playing Hoban. Where, I don't know. Maybe I'm wrong on that.
7: I'll tell you what. In so much of this, and I sit here and I try to find the games, and then it takes you to. One website, and it won't let you on because you got to pay $2 a week or some kind of crap like that. I refuse to get websites that don't tell me crap and pay them $2 a week for a flipping website.
0: Okay, now according to Fox 8, St. Thomas Aquinas is playing Akron North, Beachwood is at Fairport Harding, Chagrin Falls is at Fairview. University School is at Grand Valley. West Geauga is at Hawken. Copley is at Kinston. Aurora is at Mayfield. Lutheran West is at Orange. Twinsburg is at Revere. Painesville Riverside is at Shaker Heights. And Solon is at Wadsworth.
7: Looks like I'm going to have to do... looks like tonight I'm going to have to do Kinston. Who's playing at Kinston?
0: Copley is playing Kinston. Yeah.
7: Huh. And then tomorrow night is there's a good game, Hudson taking on North Royalton. I think they're both 3-0.
0: Yeah, Yeah, Hudson beat Austin Town Fitch, who's a pretty good team.
7: Yeah.
0: So that'll be.
7: I went to the Hudson game last week.
0: Oh, yeah?
7: And I was walking in. It was like the middle of the second quarter.
0: Oh, Lord.
7: And the lady goes, she goes, I hope the second quarter is better. And I'm thinking, what the hell happened? What did I miss? And it was like 40-0.
0: Oh, God.
7: Hudson over whoever the hell they were playing.
0: Yikes.
7: I can't even remember. Oh, it was St. Vincent, St. Mary.
0: Okay. Yeah.
7: And there were so many kids, and they're all running around and bumping into, and all I wanted to get was a Chick-fil-A. I mean, what does that say about your love for high school football when you get to the game and the first thing you do is get in line at the concession stand?
0: Yeah, what is it with Chick-fil-A cornering the market on high school football? I mean, kudos to them for doing that, by the way.
7: Oh, absolutely.
0: Yeah.
7: Do I ask questions I don't care about? As long as it's there.
0: Yeah.
7: I will, if I got a question, my question will be, why don't you have it?
0: Yeah. Now, there was a school, I don't know if they still do it or not. There's a school in the Mahoning Valley. It's Lowellville. Used to be basically 99% Italian. Not so much anymore. But still, a lot of Italian people go to Lowellville High School.
7: Okay.
0: And their concessions are so freaking legendary. They had homemade wedding soup and homemade cavatellis.
7: Oh, my God.
0: Oh, dear God, was the food good. I mean, you had the Italian mothers and grandmothers making the old school pasta sauce recipe, and you got cavatellis, and you get this nice little styrofoam bowl of cavatellis.
7: And if you finish this and come back, you can get a cannoli.
0: Yeah, well, they probably sold those too. Well, we got wedding soup and we got cavatelle. Which one you want? I have to take both. Well, what are you kidding me?
7: God, good for them.
0: I mean, I gained 50 pounds when I was ever going to Lowellville. That was some good stuff there.
7: I don't know. I like the atmosphere of the games. I maybe don't watch the game as much as I should. I just like high school football atmosphere.
0: Yeah. Yeah.
7: Unless there's too many freaking kids running around.
0: I mean, you got
7: kids running around. The kids are in the middle school team all wearing their jerseys.
0: Oh,
7: you
0: yeah.
7: got the freshman kids wearing their jerseys.
0: Yep.
7: You got the little wannabe cheerleaders wearing their little outfits
0: yep.
7: and running around and band people. And, oh, my God, it's incredible.
0: It's the best. To me, the football may not be the best in the country anymore.
7: Don't even say that.
0: But I will say without any hesitation, I went to Texas. Texas football blows ours out of the water.
7: Oh, it's amazing.
0: And it's not even
7: close.
0: It
7: used to be Ohio, Western Pennsylvania,
0: yeah.
7: Texas, Florida, Southern California.
0: Yeah, it's not now. PA football's still good, and Ohio football's all right. When I lived in Tennessee, their football was pretty good.
7: Really?
0: Yeah. But what makes Ohio so much better, the attendance, the news coverage is unfriggin' believable.
7: Oh, sure.
0: The bands, the cheerleading, just everything put together. I went to plenty of games when I lived in Florida. Went to a few games when I lived in Texas. Went to a lot of games in Illinois, Tennessee. None of it comes close to Ohio, complete package-wise. Football-wise, yeah, it comes close. But package-wise, no. Nah.
7: Now Tennessee and like West Virginia, they're good because they breed within the same family, right?
0: Yeah, pretty much, yeah.
7: Yeah, so yeah. so yeah. their family tree is a yeah. stump.
0: Yeah.
7: So
0: these are the people that meet their future in-laws at funerals.
7: At funerals.
0: Yeah, so.
7: Jeez. You know, there was a time, I met my senior year, we played in the Ohio High School All-Star Game.
0: Oh, yeah.
7: North against South. And me and Kuzno were the middle linebackers.
0: Oh, and, yeah, there you go.
7: And I played guard, offensive guard also. The next week or 2 weeks later, Big 33.
0: I was going to ask if you played in the Big 33.
7: The Big 33 game, and it was the top 33 players in Ohio against the top 33 in Pennsylvania. And then they had the Sweet 66, or the top sweetest cheerleaders who were just starting to become sexually active.
0: Oh, Lord.
7: I know. I'm just teasing.
0: Clarence Clemens, come over here. We need a saxophone.
7: No, but we played in that. We went on a tour of Hershey.
0: Yeah.
7: The Hershey place and Hershey, the roller coasters, yep. And walked around a city that and smelled like chocolate.
0: It smells like chocolate. Absolutely.
7: And the street light looked like kisses.
0: Yep.
7: And it was, but I mean, it was me and Kuz, and I'm trying to remember some of the other guys. There were some name guys that ended up playing.
0: Exhibition, my foot. That was real.
7: When you played
0: the 33 game, oh no. There was some hard hitting going on there.
7: Well, because when I came out, my senior year, we had the AP and the UPI All-State.
0: Yep.
7: AP had me as a All-State linebacker, which got me into the North-South game.
0: Yeah.
7: UPI had me as an All-State offensive guard. And so when we played in the Big 33 game, we had so many good linebackers that Kuz and some of those guys, and they said, listen, we don't have as many linemen. Bob, could you play offensive line? And I said, sure. And so afterwards, Joe Yonto, one of the coaches from Notre Dame,
0: mm-hmm.
7: came up and he shook my hand. And he said, so you like playing offensive line? And I was like, no, I don't.
0: I want to hit people.
7: I want to hit people. Oh, my God. God, it was like, you know what I heard? I just, Tunnels to Towers just did a thing with Gronk.
0: Yeah.
7: And he said, the guy said something to him about being hit. And Gronk goes, oh, no, we hit them. I'm going, nobody hit. You didn't hit anybody.
0: You
7: tight ends don't do squat.
0: Yeah.
7: You guys get your ass kicked. You get hit by defenses and linebackers and stuff like that. And the only blocking you do is called holding.
0: Yeah.
7: As you do it on the outside, and then everybody gets plays get called back because you can't block like a real person.
0: Yeah, I got soured on him when he threw a cheap shot at one of the Bills players. He got hammered, and apparently he didn't like it. He got up,
7: yeah.
0: and the D-back that hammered him was walking back to the huddle, and Gronkowski blindsided him, knocked him to the ground, and beat the snot out of him.
7: Oh, my God.
0: I was like, what the hell? What's wrong with you, dude?
7: God.
0: Yeah. I guess he hung around Hernandez too long.
7: Yeah, are they blaming that on – I just read an article about that, and they're blaming it on CTE, and it sounds like it should be blamed on him being a criminal.
0: Yeah, he was a dumbass long before CTE.
7: I mean, he did, like, illegal stuff.
0: Yeah, he was –
7: there was something like he just did something stupid.
0: He was doing really stupid stuff at Florida.
7: Yeah. Yeah.
0: I mean, can you imagine that locker room? You got the wholesome of all wholesome, Tim Tebow, and you got Aaron Hernandez in that locker room as well.
7: No.
0: And I'm like, okay.
7: Oh, my God.
0: How do you go from one extreme to the other? Holy Toledo.
7: Yeah, well, God. You're right. So, anyway, just want to double check the high school.
0: Yeah, I'm going to have to do some
7: high school football tonight. I will probably now be at Kenston.
0: Okay.
7: Because, and I will say this, the first week when I went to Solon and Kenston played at Solon, they beat Solon, I was very impressed with Kenston's band.
0: Nice.
7: Actually, I was sitting next to a guy who evidently whose kid was playing tuba
0: okay.
7: or something, and he was just, and I was just like, dude, I just want to go get a sandwich. And he was talking about the band, so I got the history of the Kenston band, so
0: hey,
7: I'll be watching them tonight.
0: Band geeks are people, too. I should know. I was one of them for 4 years.
7: Were you really? What'd
0: oh,
7: you play?
0: Yeah. Played trombone.
7: Did you really?
0: Yeah.
7: Wow.
0: Yeah. See, I wasn't this big when I was in. I was 6'2". No. I was about 5'11", to my senior year. Then I went up to 6'2".
7: Mm-hmm.
0: But I could have been Karen Carpenter's younger brother. I think I graduated weight 130 pounds.
7: Oh my God!
0: Yeah, it was not good. I was in and out of hospitals with strange, really, really strange stuff. And then as soon as I got out of high school, like 2 months later, I was at 175 pounds. I'm like, what the hell just happened here? I mean, and why couldn't this have happened when I was, you know, a sophomore or a junior?
7: Did you feel better?
0: Oh, I felt great.
7: Oh,
0: yeah. And then I got too big. So,
7: well, I just got to find that balance.
0: Well, yeah, I've been 40 years trying to find that balance.
7: Oh, my
0: God. What are you going to do?
7: Yeah, the best you can every day.
0: Stop eating donuts is what I need to do. So.
7: No, that's not it.
0: No, it isn't.
7: That's not it.
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7: Yep, should have been a big indicator. Should have been an indicator to me when you got a 4X shirt on that maybe you've gotten a little bit too big. 330-673-1234. Telling you, I got done, and then Saved by the Bell lasted 1 year, and then I got into, I was depressed because football was over. I was doing radio during the week. I was doing NBC games on weekends, and I didn't have time to work out. There was like no time. And somewhere along the way, I got on a scale and said 340. And at that point, I went, man, that's like maximum density. That was explosive weight. So then I did the Nutrisystem, dude, and took it back down to 280, then 250. Then 225, and then I said, you know what? I'll bet you I could get to what I was in high school in eighth grade. I'll get before eighth grade, I was like 180 pounds. And I thought, well, maybe if I can get under 200 pounds. I was like Karen Carpenter. I mean, I had anorexia. Not for anorexia's sake, just because I had set goals for myself. It was that football goal-setting thing. That just said, hey, you know, if I just dropped 120 pounds, I could probably drop another 20, 25 pounds easy. And then when we had the restaurant, Karen, the people were going, is something wrong with Bob? And then she said, you know, first off, people think you're sick because you're so skinny. Secondly, they think our food tastes like crap. You own a restaurant. You shouldn't be anorexic. So anyway, the phone number is 330-673-1234. The toll free number 800-669-4100. You're up next. Hello.
10: Hi. My neighbor said they are playing football tonight because Rosh Hashanah starts tomorrow night.
7: Oh.
10: That's why.
7: That's a good reason.
10: I think that is the reason.
7: Yeah. Okay. Well, that, okay. You know, that makes sense. I appreciate that. Thank you.
10: Okie doke. So
7: okay.
10: Long. Take care.
7: Okay. Oy vey. Rosh Hashanah. That's right. I called up one time. I got a call from one of the owners of the New Jersey Generals. They wanted me to speak at his kid's bar mitzvah. And I said, he goes, give her a call. Give my secretary a call and set it up. And so I called up and I said, is so-and-so there? Is the owner there? And she said, no, this is Yom Kippur. And I said, well, Mrs. Kippur, if he gets in early enough, could you give him my phone number? Ba-dum-bump. I still don't get it, how a Catholic kid from Notre Dame got invited by the owner of, it wasn't Trump, it was it Generals? Had to be Generals. Anyway, he was

said, we'll pay you, you know, whatever, I don't remember what it was, to go and speak. And I said, I'm okay. And again, I don't know why. Maybe because I was in just starting the NFL. I guess I figured that that would be kind of cool. And so I said, you know what? I don't know Jewish people that well. I don't know many of them. At that point, I'd been all in Catholic schools and stuff and Notre Dame and all that. And I said, and I started looking, started writing some stuff down, like, okay, what can I say? What can I say? And I said, you know what? I got a hold of a joke from somebody. And I said, I can't say that at a bar mitzvah. And I said, well, you know what? If I will say this joke first, and if they laugh, then I can keep going. If they don't, then, you know, hey, I get off the stage and, hey, that was fun. And I just, I said, you know, and I got the old Jewish people, little old Jewish people sitting up front. And I said, you know, one day, God was just pacing around in heaven. And the angel Gabriel saw God just pacing. He goes, God, what's the matter? You look really troubled. He goes, I don't know. He goes, just so much stuff. It's just starting to get to me. I need some time away. And Gabriel said, listen, I know of a place you can go and you can get some relaxation, spend some time. And Gabriel said to God, he said, it's called Earth. And God said, oh, no, no, no, no, no. I've been there once already, had an affair with a little Jewish girl, and they're still talking about it. Ba-dum-bump. The old Jewish people laughed their asses off. So I didn't get pulled. I didn't get pulled, and I did get paid. So that was, And remember to tip your waitresses. 330-673-1234, toll-free 800-669-4100. By the way, the, Northfield. September 18th is Leonid and company, or Leonid and family. you know, those guys. They are on not ELO. That wasn't the one I was looking at. Yeah, there was Leonid and family are on the 18th. So I'm gonna have to do some looking. Here's an and by the way, since I was looking at the maids, the rock and roll maids, it took me here next. Heavy metal yodeling.

I don't see that catching on. I don't see that catching on. But it did take me to Yodel Techno.

0: 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You're up next. Hello.
1: Hello?
0: Yeah. Hi.
1: Hi, Bob. How are you?
0: I'm okay. I'm trying to recover from the yodeling.
1: Oh, boy.
0: I know.
1: Sounded pretty cool, actually.
0: It was weird, wasn't it?
1: Yes, it is. I'm just calling. I just left my grandson's football game. My grandson plays for Mayfield Middle School, 8th grade.
0: Oh, okay.
1: And they just played in Aurora Middle School, and they won 21-12.
0: Oh, yes. Very nice.
1: Aurora.
0: That's right, because yes. The Aurora's at Mayfield tonight.
1: The high school. Aurora, and then the middle school played just now at the middle school in Aurora. And they beat them 21. The Mayfield did.
0: Where is Mayfield? What?
1: Mayfield is right 271.
0: Well, I know. And, I know where it's at. Where's the high school? I guess
1: Mayfield High School is right there. My son lives right in Mayfield. Mayfield. The high school is.
0: Is it off of Wilson Mills or off of?
1: Right by Wilson Mills.
0: Okay.
1: Yes. Yes, definitely. Because I took my kids. I'm from Manaway, actually. I talked to you before on the phone years ago. And my son is, but he lives up that way because of his job and their family. But, yeah, it's right by Wilson Mills. And I pick up my grandson that plays for middle school. I pick him up to practice at the high school because that's where they practice, or at the middle school and sometimes at the high school. And they're right there by Wilson Mills. I'm trying to think of the road kind of like, because my son lives on West Minor, which is like a road that ends off of Mayfield and goes to the other side by the middle school, and a lot of people use it as a shortcut, and I'm trying to think of the road that goes down to the middle school. I'm kind of a landmark person, not a...
0: Let me ask you the most important thing. Do you know if they have Chick-fil-A sandwiches at the concession stand?
1: High school, I'm not sure. I'm going to ask my son, because I already told my son about it, that
0: okay.
1: He likes the Chick-fil-A.
0: Yeah.
1: Because my son lives... Because whenever I pass their Chick-fil-A, because my son lives right there on Mayfield, it's always like 100 cars in the parking lot.
0: Oh, people love that stuff. I don't know. Yeah. I don't know what it's...
1: Well, they're putting one in Streetsboro as we talk, I guess. As we speak, they're building one in Streetsboro.
0: Really?
1: A Chick-fil-A, yeah.
0: It's going to take me longer to get to work then, isn't it? Or longer to get home, one of the two.
1: But yeah, my grandson Braden is the one that plays for Mayfield. And again, the first time I ever had Chick-fil-A, we're all from Ohio, but at the time my grandson was born in Charlotte, North Carolina, 13 years ago, and we went and bought Chick-fil-A for the whole nurse group and everything like that.
0: Nice. And what position does he play?
1: You know, he's offense.
0: Okay.
1: And I'm not sure exactly. I'm just kind of getting into it with him.
0: Yeah, I'm fine.
1: It and everything. He's number 95, all I know.
0: Is he having fun?
1: He loves it. He loves it, loves it. And the coaches all like him and everything, and he does real good. And
0: You know, the game...
1: They practice every day after school.
0: You know, the game is one thing. Yeah, the game, you practice all the time. The game is one thing, but being around with those with the guys, I mean, these are the people he will remember for the rest of his life. He may not see these guys for, you know, after college and things like that.
1: Right.
0: But he will, when they do get together, that will be one of those where you feel like you know, no time had gone past at all.
1: Right. Yeah, he loves, right when he gets out of school at 3:15 or whatever, they go right to practice. Then he gets out of practice at like 5:15. And, he loves, you know, the football stuff. And he just met Carson from the Browns, Carson Switzinger.
0: Oh, Switzinger, number 49.
1: Yeah, my youngest grandson is 8 years old. His name's Carson, by the way. But they just got to meet him the other day because of with the trade with the Browns. They had some kind of event that was supposed to go with the guy that left the Browns just recently. So instead of him being there, they had two of the newest players come to it.
0: Okay.
1: One was Carson, and my grandson got to meet him with the pitcher and all that, and they really enjoyed it and everything.
0: Yeah, when he first got here, he had long blonde hair. I don't know if he still has long blonde hair, but he looked like one of those surfer dudes. So.
1: Well, it's shorter, but it's a lot of hair, like curly and stuff.
0: Yeah.
1: You know, like in the front. And everything.
0: Yeah,
1: so.
0: he is a good player. So
1: yeah,
0: hopefully he'll help him out.
1: Yeah, so you're heading to one of the games after.
0: Yeah, you know, now that you mention it, I'm thinking if I just head up 271.
1: They start at 7.
0: Yeah, I know. That's the hardest thing is getting there on time. I know I got to Hudson about the middle of.
1: But I know it's right by Wilson. And again, I know the names of the roads around my son, but I'm a landmark kind of person.
0: Okay. You know what? I can
1: hear the band when I'm at my son's, you know, like during the day after school, I can hear the band playing. And of course, again, like I said, I pick up my grandson sometimes. If he doesn't ride his bike to practice, I'll pick him up. And it's right down the road. So.
0: Gotcha. All right. Well, I will find it. Thank you.
1: All right, Bobby.
0: Take care. You too.
1: Bye-bye.
0: You're up next. Hello?
2: DG.
0: What's up?
2: DJ.
0: How you?
2: Shalom.
0: Shalom. How are you? Want to tell me your name?
2: Hey, you have any Jewish neighbors in the deli business,
0: yeah,
2: tell them to come over here to Medina, please. We need a good Jewish deli here. We don't have that.
0: Oh.
2: We got everything else. We don't have anything... Jewish deli and pastrami, corned beef, matzo ball soup. Hey, tell me this.
0: What?
2: You're so wise. How come Israel, the Jewish people, have corned beef, and the Irish people have corned beef? They're about 2,000 miles away. I don't think they were swapping recipes, you know, as they were passing in the night. How'd that turn out?
0: Well, you know, there was that time where the Jews were spread all over the world. until before they all came back in 48 and 49. So, you know, there's also Jews that makes a good schnitzel. But just kidding, I don't know. Blintzes, yes.
2: Blintzes.
0: Oy vey.
2: I just made 25 stuffed hot Hungarian peppers today with the peppers from my garden.
0: Right.
2: All the onions and garlic and the herbs in there were for my garden.
0: Mm-hmm.
2: I made mashed potatoes. The potatoes were for my garden. So the only thing that wasn't from my garden was the meat, the salt, and the pepper.
0: Hmm. You got to do something about that.
2: Yeah. I got to start raising salt.
0: Well, yesterday, you can go down to the lake. Yesterday I had the last 17 beans. The last 17 beans. I had a combination of bush beans and the climbing beans. And so I could snip them off the top or snip them off the bottom, and I got the final 17. And I cooked it up with a pound and a half of bacon, and Enjoyed the hell out of it.
2: Did you taste any beans or just bacon?
0: Oh, they were great. They tasted like bacon a little bit.
2: Yeah.
0: Were good. They were very good.
2: The climbing beans are known as pole beans.
0: Pole beans.
2: Yes, beans and bush beans.
0: Okay. When you say bush beans, I start feeling like you're talking about those pork and beans.
2: The canned beans.
0: The canned pork and beans, yeah.
2: The canned beans in the Vittle Mart.
0: Yep. So, anyway, all right, man. Good talking to you. You're up next. Hello. Hello. Hello.
3: Bob?
0: Then you can be next. How you doing?
3: Hi, Bob.
0: Hi.
3: This is live, right?
0: Yes, it is.
3: Okay, Bob. Hey, just a longtime listener, first-time caller. This is Bud out in New Franklin. Regarding your yodeling you just played.
0: Yes.
3: Yes, the yodeling, sir, was probably by Hubert von Goisern. Have you heard of him?
0: No, I have not.
3: Oh, my gosh. A relative of ours turned me on to this guy. He is from Germany. He is just an outrageous performer over there, and people love him. And I was surprised that last Oktoberfest they did not play anything by Hubert von Goisern. If you get on the YouTube, check him out. He's got a whole bunch of music, and he's just outrageous, man.
0: Hubert von Goisern.
3: You got Goisern.
0: Goisern. Okay.
3: Yes, Hubert von Goisern, sir.
0: I got to learn how to pronounce it first. Yeah.
3: Oh, I get a kick out of him. He's just a wild man, kind of like Wild Al Yankovic, or Crazy Al Yankovic. That guy.
0: Yeah. Oh God, I love him.
3: The German version of it, man.
0: Oh my gosh, Lynn, I'm looking at Hubert von Goisern. I see the guy. That's pretty cool. I'll have to do some digging with him.
3: Okay.
0: All right. Enjoy. Well, I appreciate it, man. Bye. Thank you.
3: Yeah. Bye bye.
0: Take care. Bye. 25 years live on stage, Hubert von Goisern. So they say. You're up next. Hello.
4: I know, Bob. Bob,
0: I know. I mean, no. Hello.
4: Hello.
0: Hello?
4: Hello?
0: Get your dumb ass out of here. Get your dumb ass out of here. And I mean it. Dang it. Sorry, I brought this up before. Or somebody did. Hello? How are you?

You know what? I'm going to save this for Oktoberfest because we know that we got that coming up here pretty soon. So we'll save some heavy metal yodeling and some yodel techno for whoever wants to listen to it. 330-673-1234. 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New

right. That means I'm driving to either the Kenson or the Mayfield game. Listen to some ELO. Kenston is 34 minutes from here. And Mayfield High School is 43 minutes from here. So I guess it depends how quick I get out of here. I guess.

0: We're just about top of the hour. I don't know if you guys are calling for me or if you're calling for Ron. You're up next. How you doing?
1: Hello there, Bob.
0: Hello there.
1: To get serious, by the way, I love listening to Jeff Lynne.
0: Isn't it amazing? What a great sound.
1: Yes. On a very serious note, I called about 911 yesterday. I left one thing out I wanted to say.
0: Okay.
1: It's something a lot of people talked about, and they saw the photos, and nobody wants to talk about it because it's just so troubling and distressing. There's two photos of immediately after the, I don't remember if it was the first or second tower, probably a second tower, of course. The plane crashed into the tower, and all of a sudden you can clearly see two different images of Satan's face in the fire. You've seen those, I'm sure.
0: No, I haven't.
1: Yeah, it's very troubling, and then you can't deny that's what that is. It's just pure evil at that second. It's Satan celebrating that awful act.
0: I mean, could it be AI afterwards? Could it be somebody manipulating the picture afterwards?
1: No, all these photos are way back then. So I'm not talking recent photos. No, you got to see these if you've ever. I'm surprised you've never seen these photos.
0: You know, I saw the word sex, S-E-X, in Farrah Fawcett's hair in that poster when she was in a red bathing suit.
1: Yes.
0: But I did not see the devil.
1: I'm telling you, it's not my kind of maybe. It's there, Bob. You got to see these. There's two. All right. Talk to you later. Thank you.
0: I will do it. I will check it out. All right. 330-673-1234. The toll-free number, 800-669-4100. 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We're bisexual here. Lingual.
2: Yeah, speak for yourself.
0: Anyway, good luck in high school football games tonight. Thank you very much. Ron
3: From
0: is next. WNIR
3: conductor. I'm Dave Packer. It's day two of the Republican midterm convention in Dallas. President Trump will speak again tonight. Last night, he promised every U.S. adult $5,000 if Republicans kept control of the House and Senate in the midterm elections. Reaction from across the aisle was swift. Democratic Congressman Robert Garcia.
4: Donald Trump is a known liar. This is the biggest liar to ever serve in government, period.
5: Pathological.
4: And look, the dividend is not happening. He promised a dividend on the tariffs. That didn't happen. He promised a dividend on Doge. That didn't happen.
3: The payout would cost the U.S. Treasury over $1.2 trillion. President Trump denying reports of multiple American warplanes damaged during an Iranian airstrike on a U.S. base in Jordan. Sources telling ABC News more than $500 million in damage caused to an A-10 Thunderbolt and 8 F-15s. But as ABC's Mary Bruce reports.
6: When it comes to the war with Iran, Trump insists the U.S. has the upper hand.
7: I think we should call the Hormuz Strait. We should call it the Trump Strait. I should get something out of it. The Trump Strait.
6: But fighting is escalating, and with no end in sight, oil is now back over $100 a barrel. Gas prices at $4.27 a gallon, up over $1.30 since the war began.
3: The artificial intelligence giant Anthropic is confirming reports that documents multiple attempts made by people trying to use it as to possibly develop biological weapons.
8: Anthropic says in each instance it banned the associated user accounts for engaging in efforts to obfuscate the purpose of their research to evade our safeguards, adding that they do not know if the users intended harm or were performing legitimate scientific work. The report comes after a former Anthropic and OpenAI researcher issued a dire warning about the possible dangers of AI.
3: ABC's Matt Rivers. 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
3: Ukraine and Canada agreed today to a 100-year defense partnership. Canadian Prime Minister Mark Carney said under this agreement, Canada will help supply missile defense systems and U.S. supplies as U.S. supplies wind down, and Ukraine will help Canada's Air Force shore up its drone defenses.
5: Today's contracts will increase the number of drones available to the CAF tenfold. Importantly, one-third of all the drones we manufacture will go to support Ukraine's defense of its homeland.
3: California has not been having problems keeping the lights on throughout the days of intense heat.
10: California has come a long way since the days of rolling blackouts because so many people running air conditioners would tax the power grid on hot days. California has not issued what's called a flex alert asking residents to conserve energy in 4 years. Jamie Ackman of CAISO, which runs the power grid, says that's because of so much solar power now and batteries that store energy for use when needed.
11: Batteries are really the story here. In the last 5 years, we've added more than 17,000 megawatts of battery storage.
10: And so when the sun begins to go down and people come home from work and turn on the air conditioning, the batteries come into play, offering up the power that didn't used to be there when it was needed. Alex Stone, ABC News, Los Angeles.
3: Europe's Climate Change Authority, Copernicus, today announcing a severe El Nino event helped make August this year the hottest month on record worldwide. Dave Packer, ABC News.
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19: Welcome on in to a Thursday edition of the Ron Potesta Show on the Talk of Akron, WNIR 100 FM. Like the man said, to get on board, give me a shout, 330-673-1234. Toll free outside of Akron, 1-800-669-4100. On tonight's show, Donald Trump says that he will give everyone $5,000 if the Republican Party hangs on to the House and Senate this election day. Correct me if I'm wrong, but doesn't that sound like a bribe? And aren't bribes illegal? Of course, anyone that thinks you're going to get $5,000 if, in fact, the Republicans get the House and Senate, well, I got some oceanfront property for you in Kansas I'd like to sell. After all, weren't we supposed to get money for Doge? Weren't we supposed to get money for something else? I mean, hell, at this point, Trump owes me $7,000. I mean, assuming, of course, the Republicans win in November. Hey, Donald, I want my money. Also coming up on the program, Missouri has to go back to their former congressional districts after the U.S. Supreme Court rejected the new congressional map backed by President Trump. And here we all thought that the Supreme Court was filled with conservatives. Well, apparently not. Jimmy Kimmel has an interview with the Democrat running for Senate in the state of Texas, James Tallarico, but apparently it's not going to air on TV. The FCC said, yeah, we don't want you to air that. So the interview with James Tallarico is going to go on YouTube. Oh, here's a spoiler alert. There's going to be a lot of people watching that interview. I mean, it's kind of like the, hey, you got to promise me you're not going to do this. You remember when you were a kid and mom and dad would forbid you to do something? Let's be honest. And I know mom and dad are listening because they're still very much alive, thank God. Yeah, there were a few times. You banned me from doing something, still did it. I wanted to do it more. Wait, you're banning me from something? Damn, this something must be really, really good. I don't know. Why would you ban this interview? Why would you basically, I don't think anyone banned it, but why would you sit back and put some pressure on Kimmel not to air this interview? I mean, who the hell cares at this point? I mean, unless, of course, he's, you know, threatening someone in the interview, which I highly doubt Tallarico would do because, you know, he's a stand-up guy from what I understand, or at least religiously he's a stand-up guy. Poll question for tonight. What is your favorite Girl Scout cookie? Are we talking Tagalongs, Thin Mints, Samoas, Do-Si-Dos, or did I miss one? For this upcoming Girl Scout cookie season, patrons are going to see two new types of cookie. One's going to be an allergy-friendly cookie, And the other one's going to be for the family dog. Okay. See, now I can already sense that this one's going to go off the rails. All right, because stop if you've heard this one. Let's say you go out drinking with some folks, you know, some of your buddies, your compadres, and you come home, and you get the munchies. Or better yet, I don't want anyone to think that, yeah, drinking and driving is cool. So let's scratch that. You go out at night. You come back home. And you don't want to wake anyone up, so you're not turning on any lights. But you get the munchies. And you might be a little busy. The Girl Scout cookies are all there. And you're like, yeah, I'm gonna get a Girl Scout cookie. And you just, whatever. You grab one of the Girl Scout cookies. And you take a bite into it. What the hell is this? Oh, God. I ate a Patch Pal. Patch Pals, the first cookie created for the dogs. Yeah, no, nobody wants Patch Pals. If my mouth is watering for Thin Mints, and I inadvertently, because I don't want to wake anyone up and I don't have any lights on, and I inadvertently pick up a Patch Pal, you know, my dog Buster and I are going to have it out, because this is uncalled for. I'm not about to eat a Patch Pal when I can have a Thin Mint. By the way, Thin Mints are the go-to Girl Scout cookies in Casa de Potesta. At least for me it is. Hence the poll question for the night. Your favorite Girl Scout cookie. 44% of you are saying Thin Mints. That's what I'm talking about. So anyway, Patch Pal. It's going to be the first cookie created for the dog. There's going to be a allergy-friendly cookie called Girl Scout Sparkables. Nah, it's all right. Patch Pals, by the way, developed with Bark for four-legged family members and as described as soft-baked blueberry muffin-flavored dog cookies. Each dog cookie has been baked to feature one of four patch designs. Okay, blueberry muffin, yeah, okay. Like I said, I'm going to have a light on and know exactly which box of Girl Scout cookies I'm dealing with here, because I'm not going to eat any of Buster stuff. I promise you that. All right, 330-673-1234. That would be the number to call. Toll free outside of Akron. 1-800-669-4100. Can someone please answer this question? Why in the world are we playing Thursday night football? Why are we playing Thursday night football, high school-wise? There's like 17 games on a Thursday night, 17 high school football games. Why? Why would we play high school football on a Thursday night? It's too early for the teacher in service days. By the way, these are the teams that are playing. St. Thomas Aquinas is playing Akron North. No score first quarter. Beachwood and Fairport Harding, no score first quarter. Chagrin Falls and Fairview, no score first quarter. University School has a 6-0 lead on Grand Valley in the first quarter. West Geauga and Hawken, no score first quarter. Kenston is up on Copley, 7-0 first quarter. Mayfield 6, Aurora 0 first quarter. Orange hosting Lutheran West, no score. Twinsburg and Revere, no score. Painesville, Riverside, and Shaker Heights, no score. Solon and Wadsworth, first quarter, no score. I gots to know, why are we playing high school football on Thursday? Is it because of 9/11 tomorrow? Are some schools just basically not wanting to play on Friday because of 9/11? I mean, if so, I get it. I get it. It tomorrow's going to be a somber day. And it's 25 years since the attack, the biggest attack on American soil. Maybe, just maybe, those schools didn't want to play on the 11th. I can go along with that. I get it. By the way, did anyone hear ABC? What, about 6 o'clock? They made mention there are 100 million people living in the United States that were not born when 9/11 happened 25 years ago tomorrow. 100 million. Damn, I'm old. Yikes. That's a depressing number for me. All right, let's get to the phones. 330-673-1234. You're on the Ron Potesta Show. What's going on?
20: Yeah, hey, Ron, you're talking about why is there games on Thursday?
19: Yeah, yeah, what's going on?
20: I think there's a ref shortage, and I think they're trying to spread out the game Thursday, Friday.
19: You know, that's probably a good call on your behalf. I know that the state of Ohio does have a referee shortage. I was thinking maybe these teams did not want to play on September the 11th. Maybe they just wanted to not play during what is the 25th year of America's darkest day.
20: Yeah, I was listening to another radio station out of Cleveland. They were interviewing the head of the Ohio Refs Association in Ohio, and he says the games are going to have to be spread out over the Thursday, Friday, Saturday to take care of the shortage. So
19: okay,
20: maybe that's part of it.
19: You know, that makes an awful lot of sense. And I remember doing a sports show in Youngstown not too long ago, and I had Tim Streed, who is the media mouthpiece for the OHSAA, and he talked about how bad of a shortage the state of Ohio had in umpires, referees, officials. It's unfortunate if that's the case.
20: Yeah, they're starting to recruit women, which I don't have a problem with that. But, yeah, that's how, you know, there is a shortage out there.
19: Well, here's the thing, and I hate to say this, and I used to be an umpire. Heart issues kind of kicked that to the curb. But, you know, and I only caught a little bit of this. If a parent's on your ass, you get a certain amount of money per game. But when you hear a bunch of people that, A, don't know the rules, and B, are complete morons, you kind of don't want to hear it from those people for what little amount of money you get.
20: Right. But yeah, it's probably worth the stress.
19: Exactly. Know? Exactly.
20: All right. Thanks, Ron.
19: I appreciate it. Yeah, that makes a lot more sense. And stupid Ron, you should have known that. Stupid Ron. You should have known that, kid. All right, 330-673-1234, toll-free outside of Akron, 1-800-669-4100. Okay, the Guardians are off, but they can still gain a half a game tonight. How, you ask? Well, the Pirates are in action against the Chicago White Sox. The White Sox with a loss, and the Guardians could be just a game and a half out of first place. Not to mention the fact the Pirates can gain a half a game on idle Arizona and San Diego with a win tonight, narrowing that deficit as they set up a weekend series with the Cubs starting tomorrow afternoon. So we'll update the Pirates-White Sox game, dual purpose. For you Guardians fans, this could be one half game better. And for you Bucco fans, it could be one half game better. We'll talk about that and take some more of your phone calls. It's a Thursday edition of the Ron Potesta Show. Again, the poll question, what is your favorite Girl Scout cookie? Tagalongs, Thin Mints, Samoas, Do-Si-Dos, or other? 330 673-1234, the number to call. 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While you're there, take part in the sports poll question. Who's going to win on Sunday, the Browns or the Jaguars? 80% of you are saying Jacksonville. Eh, go figure.
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19: Here's your weather forecast. Cloudy skies tonight. A stray shower or thunderstorm is possible. We'll have a low near 60 for tomorrow. We are looking at intervals of clouds and sun. You could get some mist and reduced visibilities tomorrow morning. Otherwise, we'll have a high of 79. Friday night, partly cloudy skies during the evening. It'll cloud up overnight with an overnight low of 61. And then on Saturday, showers early, then scattered thunderstorms developing later in the day. Saturday's high, 77. It's currently 74 degrees under partly cloudy skies at the Talk of Akron, WNIR 100 FM. Let's get to the phones at 330-673-1234. You're on the Ron Potesta Show. What's going on?
21: Yes, I have an answer to why there's so many high school games tonight.
19: Yeah.
21: Our kids went to Solon schools, and tomorrow Rosh Hashanah starts at sundown. And so our schools never played when there was a Jewish holiday on a Friday. They didn't play games. They always played it like on a Thursday night. So a lot of the schools that you mentioned, like Beechwood, Orange, Solon, your university school, that's the common denominator in all of this, is it's a holiday tomorrow.
19: Okay.
21: And there's no school for a lot of those schools.
19: Yeah, Jewish holiday tomorrow.
21: Yes.
19: All right.
21: So that's exactly why
19: Okay.
21: the schools you mentioned, so many of them have a large Jewish population.
19: Gotcha. All right, appreciate the call.
21: Uh-huh.
19: All right, 330-673-1234. Between that and the referee shortage, yeah, I think that makes a little sense. Absolutely. Let's get back at it. You're on the Ron Potesta Show. What's going on?
22: Yes.
19: What's on your mind? Yeah.
22: No, I was just calling in to let you know that there was a Jewish holiday. That's why all them games are on.
19: Okay.
22: For somebody, all right. Thanks.
19: Appreciate it. 330-673-1234. You're on the Ron Potesta Show. What's going on?
23: Hi, Ron. How you doing?
19: Robert, what's up, brother?
23: I just ordered a new TV series.
19: Ooh, there you go. What you got?
23: Mobland, season one.
19: Ah, nice.
23: Have you seen it?
19: I have not, no.
23: It's Pierce Brosnan and Helen Mirren.
19: Okay.
23: Yeah, I'm supposed to get tomorrow or Saturday.
19: All right.
23: You're talking about a $5,000 plan.
19: Yes.
23: I'll wait till I get a trip in that. Whatever have I going to do with it?
19: I don't think anybody's going to get anything, so there's that, too. I mean, we've already been promised a couple of things, and we got nothing. That's an irresponsible thing to do because it sounds like a bribe.
23: Well, they had on one local news channels on, it was on 19, they had an attorney talking about it.
19: Yeah.
23: He says it's not a bribe, but the thing is, this guy goes through Congress first.
19: Yeah.
23: But if this jet does come out, I'm going on vacation to Bonaire for a week.
19: Again, don't hold your breath on getting $5,000. Number one, I don't think the Republicans are going to hang on to the House and the Senate. And number two, if they do, I sincerely doubt that we are going to get $5,000 in our pocket. And number three, if we did, that's adding over $1 trillion to the deficit.
23: Mm-hmm. Now, also about this thing we talked about with the SEC, I know it's supposed to be a vote today, but ever since LSU let the kids on rosters, I haven't heard a peep.
19: Well, yeah, they backed down. Mm-hmm. Yeah, they backed down and said, okay, we're not going to do this, because they knew the rest of the Southeastern Conference was serious. They and the Big Ten have flat out said, listen, guys that signed pro contracts, you're done. Your eligibility ends the moment you sign a professional contract. We're not going to play this game. So apparently the Big Ten and the SEC does, in fact, have moral scruples.
23: But anyway, I was watching a show yesterday. They had Stephen Smith on, one of the ESPN people.
19: Yeah.
23: He says if the SEC kicks LSU out of conference, he's going to raise holy hell.
19: If the SEC does what?
23: If they kick LSU out of conference.
19: Well, they're not going to now, but, you know, I mean, if LSU was going to do this, they had every right to kick him out.
23: Mm-hmm. Basically, I blame the NCAA for this whole mess.
19: Well, look, all they need to do is two things. Number one, you got to go to Congress and say, okay, we need an antitrust exemption, like you gave Major League Baseball, and we'll follow in the path of Major League Baseball and hire a commissioner. Mm-hmm. And the commissioner, and I think Nick Saban would be an outstanding commissioner because he's mm-hmm. been there, done that, but the commissioner, his or her job is going to be simple. His or her job is going to say, okay, we're going to lay down all kinds of rules, and everyone's going to obey them. We're not going to go to the horse crap way of you guys trying to get your way by getting some stupid-ass judge who's irrelevant to make a decision. All decisions from the commissioner will be final. That's it. Finito.
23: Well, the thing is, I remember watching a movie called 8 Men Out.
19: Yep.
23: And a black scandal ace in Major League Baseball do something like this. I think Landis basically told the owners, if you want me to take a job, I need absolute power.
19: Yep. Yeah. He was the mouthpiece for the owners, but he also kept everyone in line. Now, did Kennesaw Mountain Landis do the right thing with the 8 alleged players? Well, they were found innocent in Chicago. Then again, it was Chicago. But there's some serious evidence. Shoeless Joe Jackson really didn't take part in that. I mean, he hit .375 in the series. He had the only series home run. He played errorless baseball out in the field. I don't know how the hell you could sit back and say Shoeless Joe was part of this when he had good numbers.
23: Mm-hmm. But the thing is, I've seen so many scandals involving the NCAA the last 20, 30 years.
19: Sure.
23: Basically, you need immunity. That's all there is to it.
19: Well, they need a commissioner, and the commissioner needs to throw down the rules and say, okay, here's what we're going to do. NIL, your salary cap is going to be $1 million, and that's it. If you folks are thinking that you're going to get millions upon millions upon millions of dollars, think again. That's not going to happen. And no player playing college athletics should be getting paid more than a professional athlete. That's just irresponsible on the part of the NCAA. The other part of this is this going from place to place to place to place, that crap is going to stop as well. You have one freebie between your freshman and your senior year. Now, if your coach gets fired or if your coach goes somewhere else, then everybody has the opportunity to get out of Dodge if they want to.
23: I think when I started going YSU games, as I said, the rule was if you drop, yet you could play immediately, but if you went lateral from one Division I school to another one, you had to stay a year.
19: Yeah.
23: I think that only should apply not only to the players but to the coaches.
19: Well, I you can't do it for the coaches, and you know, I honestly think that sitting out for the year, it's kind of a harsh punishment because you want these guys 4 years and they're out. You don't want them you don't want them around more than 5 years. If they get redshirt, okay, you got 4 years of eligibility, and by the time you're out, you're 23 or 24 years old. You don't want anyone past 5 years.
23: I thought around 2 years ago, there was a kid playing for Howard. He had 8 years of college at three different schools.
19: Yeah, yeah, well, crazy.
23: Well, two of them was due to knee injuries, and third was due to COVID.
19: Yeah, one of those years was COVID, and then two other years were because of injuries, and he was redshirted. I mean, at some point in time, you just got to say, okay, you know, what are you now, 55 years old? No, you're done. You got to drop the BS.
23: His teammates were calling him Grandpa.
19: No, oh, I wouldn't doubt it. He probably had gray hair and a gray beard.
23: All right, talk to you later.
19: All right, Robert. 330-673-1234. This is too easy. The NCAA, all they need to do is hire a commissioner, then go to Congress and say, give us an antitrust exemption like you did Major League Baseball. We'll handle the rest and be done with it. You're on the Ron Potesta Show. What's going on?
2: Ron, how are you, sir?
19: I'm good, sir.
2: I don't know if you saw this. The other day it came out on a lot of the independent media throughout YouTube or the internet world. But Israel, well, it was in the Israel Times. That's why it became a big deal. But they said that Netanyahu had prior knowledge of October 7th from Egypt and from the UEA. They said also his own soldiers were saying there was such increased action from Hamas, they thought something was going to happen.
19: Hmm.
2: So this came out. Somebody had written a book about it. This info is not new. There's been Israeli soldiers coming out saying they were taken off the border when all this happened. They went unchecked for 6 hours attacking the people. It was horrible. But it came out, so I think they have 2 weeks until elections are supposed to be over there for Netanyahu, so somebody released a book on this.
19: Yeah.
2: But anyways.
19: There's your September surprise, Israel.
2: Yeah, 100%.
19: Yeah.
2: So it'll be interesting to see what happens through all that.
19: Well, he was already on shaky ground to begin with. He is not a well-liked person over there.
2: Oh, he's an international war criminal. He can't go through to most countries throughout the world. He would get arrested.
19: Well, I don't see him getting reelected because he is not a very popular person in Israel.
2: Yeah.
19: So we'll see what happens there.
2: Yeah, on your 9/11, I had no idea we had so many Jewish football players in Akron. That's kind of strange. I would think they would cancel the games on 9/11 because there are threats of terrorism that could happen.
19: Yeah,
2: the FBI has put it out.
19: Yeah, in the back of my mind, you know, I thought coming in, I was like, okay, tomorrow's 9/11. Tomorrow's the 25th year since this god-awful tragedy. I wonder if something sinister would be brewing 25 years after the fact. And obviously, I would think our country would be on high alert every 9/11 from here on out.
2: Yeah, I mean, I hope so.
19: Yeah.
2: So I guess on the 25th anniversary, they're finally going to release some information. They're going to let us know why World Trade Center 7 fell, the building that was hit by no planes and only caught fire.
19: Yeah.

crashed into one of the towers. Yeah, that tower is going down. There's a lot of people that are like, okay, wait a second. Why was this tower, the one that didn't get hit, why the hell was this tower going down? Well, it was on fire, and it had to be one hell of a hot fire to melt some steel and turn it into that. You can go down a rabbit hole about one of the two towers. You definitely could. There is an argument to be made, if you wanted to go down that rabbit hole, that, well, if one of them's going down, you got to take both of them down. I don't necessarily agree with that, and the reason why is there were people in that tower. Do you honestly think our government is so sinister that it would murder, I don't even want to estimate how many people were at the tower, the one tower? I can't wrap my head around that one. Sorry, guys. I've heard the conspiracy theories before. I can't wrap my head around that one. And by the way, I didn't want to talk about this until tomorrow, but yeah, I'll do it. A little sneak preview. I didn't even see it for a number of years. I did not see 9/11 footage, mainly because my baseball team that I was broadcasting for, we were opening up a best-of-five championship series. Game one and two were to be played at Yogi Berra Stadium on the campus of Montclair State University, which is just across the Hudson River from New York City. So we left, about 8 o'clock, 7:30, somewhere in that vicinity. And we heard the news about the first tower. The first tower getting hit. Okay, plane is clipped into to the first tower. And I was thinking to myself, okay, every so often New York is foggy. So my thought was, we're driving, we're hearing actually one of the radio stations that I worked for, the FM station. And my first thought was, okay, it must have been foggy in New York. And then I'll never forget my good buddy, Michael Williams, who was doing a morning show on the top 40 radio station in Elmira, New York, Wink 106. So we're listening to this, and we're listening to him actually do play-by-play of the plane smashing in to the second tower. And then we knew, oh boy. And then 15 minutes later, the Pentagon. Now, through all of this, we had a young man on the bus, one of our pitchers. His girlfriend worked in one of the towers on the 15th floor. And about the time when all hell broke loose, we couldn't get a hold of anybody. Phones had been cut off. Again, we're in New York. They immediately shut the phones down. You could not, I had a cell phone, I had a flip phone cell phone. You could not call anybody. And the first call that I wanted to make was, to my parents, to let them know, A, I did not leave one day earlier, and B, I am not in New York City, because when we would play New Jersey, I'd go a day early, and I would be in the city the morning of the game. I'd be in Lower Manhattan hanging out, having a good old time. Decided not to do that this time around. Boy, thank God for that. So, for about 6 or 7 hours, one of our pitchers, he's losing his mind. He doesn't know. Has no idea
And

0: Nobody can talk to anyone. Well, finally, I want to say about 5 o'clock in the afternoon, the phones were finally available. Cell phone usage was finally available. And he found out that his girlfriend had just gotten out of the tower literally 5 minutes before it fell to the ground. A lot of people, because we, by this point, we were stopped in Binghamton, New York, which is about 2 hours due west of New York City. We only got on the road for about an hour. We stopped at in front of a McDonald's restaurant in Binghamton, New York. And the bus driver was there the entire day. Some of our kids went around and there was a department store, and if you remember back in the 60s, they used to have TVs in the department store window. Well, one of these guys decided that's what he was going to do, and a lot of our players were just watching this in absolute shock. Could not believe that this was going on. I was standing nearby the bus. I did not want to go anywhere. I was too freaked out. No planes, no nothing. Everything was literally shut down. No phones, no planes, nothing. It was weird. I mean, it was really weird. We decided to turn around about 7 o'clock that night. We turned around because obviously we weren't going to be playing baseball. We turned around. We went home. And I said to myself, there's no way I want to see any footage of this whatsoever. And I didn't till about, I want to say, a year or two ago. I finally saw footage of 9/11 two or three years ago. It wasn't last year. 2 or 3 years ago, I finally saw footage of 9/11. Absolutely nuts. That day was absolutely nuts. Weirdly enough, they didn't cancel this season. They didn't cancel the playoffs. 2 weeks later, we went back to New Jersey. And again, this stadium's across the street, or across the street, across the Hudson River from New York City. Game 1, Game 2 in New Jersey, Games 3, 4, and 5 in upstate New York and Elmira, New York. And the smell was unmistakably disgusting. Just unmistakably disgusting. New Jersey wound up winning that series. Not that it matters. But it was, it was a really, really crazy 3 week stretch there. And it was, the other part that was really strange to me was the day after, and like a week after, because there were no planes in the air. You'd look around and you'd look up in the sky, nothing, no planes, no nothing. But, man, the people that had flags inside their cars, waving the flag and attaching it to trucks, and the way we got along was incredible. As bad as 9/11 was, 9/12 to about October 1st, not bad. Actually, no. Let me take that back till about November 1st. And then all that stuff, all that feel-good stuff wore off, and then we were back at each other's throats. But for about a month and a half, it even though it was a horrible, worst disaster in the history of this country, the month and a half after it happened, that's the America I want back. You're on the Ron Podesta Show. What's going on? What's up? You're on the Ron Podesta Show. What's going on?
1: Hello, Ron.
0: Yeah, what's up?
1: Oh, I didn't hear the beast. Yeah, I mean, that's the day that kind of, I think it left everybody speechless. I had no idea what to say or what to think. Crazy. Just an empty feeling.
0: Yeah, no doubt.
1: And can you imagine how Israel feels right now with what's going on with them? I mean, you talk about how that's united that country. How Ukraine has been united as a country with what's going on with Russia.
0: Oh, sure.
1: And unfortunately for them, it's not a one-shot deal. You know, they're living with that for years.
0: Well, as much as I dislike Benjamin Netanyahu, what I will say in his defense, you look at our 9/11, worst day in the history of the United States, no two ways about it. Israel has had, in my lifetime, more than enough 9/11s in their country. And so as much as I personally think Benjamin Netanyahu can be a warmonger at times, there's also a part of me that's like, okay, but can you really blame him because Israel gets attacked and gets missiles launched their way practically every other day? So you can. I feel sorry for them, but at the same time, I'm like, dude, sometimes you really need to just try to make a deal with these guys and not stoke the flames.
1: They don't want to. Israel's dealing with somebody that doesn't want a deal.
0: Everyone there is just crazy.
1: It's a whole mess. And what's bad about Israel, that country is so small. You know, like when 9/11 happened, here we are all the way in Ohio, right? But how would you think the people like in the middle Pennsylvania felt?
0: Oh, yeah.
1: New Jersey.
0: Yeah. You know?
1: That's how Israel feels every day.
0: Well, this is the one thing I didn't even really talk about. That plane that went down in Shanksville, apparently, and some of you folks that were around these parts 25 years ago, back me up on this. From what I understand, that plane turned around at Cleveland and made a running start, and it was making a beeline toward the Capitol building in Washington, D.C.
1: If I recall, it like flew over Oberlin, Ohio, when it made the turn.
0: Yeah.
1: It was going right there. And it's kind of funny. Next week, I'm getting together with a couple of my college buddies. We're going golfing at Seven Springs, Pennsylvania. And Shanksville looks like it's about 30, 40 miles from where we're going to be. So I got a little extra time. I got to stop by there just to, you know, see it.
0: Yeah. Most definitely. See, I got some buddies that still live in my hometown. In my hometown, there is a direct flight pattern, and we're like 50 minutes away from Pittsburgh, so we have a direct flight pattern. We see planes going to Pittsburgh all the time, or at least I did growing up. But a couple of my buddies that still lived in Laetona, they swore they saw a plane no more than 5,000 feet in the air.
1: Yeah, that's not high at all.
0: No, they swore that this plane was exceptionally low, and that there was some weird stuff going on looking at the plane. So I don't know, because I wasn't living in the area at the time.
1: Right, and you know, as far as conspiracy stuff, I just say let it all go. It happened. It was what it is. You know, it's like the JFK thing. You know, it's over. It's done. Life goes on. You know, but always remember, you know, that's the way I feel.
0: No doubt. No doubt.
1: I switch real quick. I never understood this. Like when you get a college kid that, let's say he leaves college when he's a junior, okay, he's got a year left.
0: Yeah.
1: He's pursuing a degree, plays professional ball sport for like 6-7 years. He goes back to college to get that 1 year to get that degree. How much do you think he retained from being away from the classroom for 6-7 years?
0: Yeah, that's a great question, because and what kind of classes do you have to take in order to get your degree.
1: But if you're the university, you better give that guy a degree, because what's he going to turn into? A big donor.
0: Yeah, absolutely. No,
1: you know?
0: No question.
1: I just can't figure it'd be like a kid getting out, even with a 4-year degree, getting out of college and not working for 5 or 6, 7, 8 years. You know?
0: Yeah.
1: He's not going to remember anything in the field that he's taken, you know, as far as that goes. Hey, that's all I got, Ron.
0: All right, brother. Appreciate you. 330-673-1234. Bottom of the first inning in Chicago. Pirates and the White Sox are scoreless again. If the Buccos win, Cleveland all of a sudden is just a game and a half out of first place in the American League Central. And the Pirates would gain a half a game on San Diego and Arizona. The Pirates, believe it or not, with a victory could be within 4.5 of a wild card spot. Now, that would be fun if both the Guardians and the Pirates made the playoffs this year. Playoffs?
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0: All right, a couple more high school scores to pass along on this Thursday evening. Again, high school football on Thursday for various reasons. University School leading Grand Valley 12-0. They're in the second quarter. Hawken 14, West Geauga 7. That's a second quarter score. Copley over Kenston 14-7 in the second quarter. Mayfield leading Aurora 13-0 in the second quarter. Orange and Lutheran West are tied at 6. That's in the first quarter. Revere with a 14-0 lead on Twinsburg in the second quarter. Wadsworth all over Solon 21-0. That is a second quarter score. We're looking to see if I can find St. Thomas Aquinas and Akron North. That ball game is in the first quarter. St. Thomas Aquinas and Akron North are still scoreless. You're on the Ron Potesta Show. What's going on?
5: Hey, Ron. How are you?
0: I'm good.
5: Thanks for taking my call.
0: Yeah.
5: Quick question. I wanted to discuss some of the controversy we currently have going on with the sheriff of Portage County.
0: Okay.
5: I'm looking at some videos. Do you want me to? I don't know if we have enough time or not.
0: I can put you over. You know, I can hold you over till after the news if we need to.
5: Okay. I just think you know, some of the things that have been brought up. You know, it's this gentleman who's got a vendetta against apparently the sheriff of Portage County. He's extremely thorough on what he's reporting on some of the things he's been reporting. Have you seen some of the things that have been going on in Portage County?
0: Yeah, I saw the guy putting a camera in the sheriff's face at the Portage County Fair. You know, we had talked about the Portage County Sheriff saying more than a handful of things that were borderline questionable. I don't know if he was if there was something going on with his speech or something going on with his physical appearance. He looked impaired, but again, I wasn't there. I have no knowledge of that. Just my opinion. He looked a little impaired. Having said that, I can see where both people should be blamed on this. Anytime you have a phone, a camera in your face, be a little more respectful. But then again, to the guy that's doing this, you kind of remind me of the D-bags that do this on X, and it gets old really quickly. So maybe you should stop being an imbecile and don't put a phone in his face 24/7.
5: Well, the one thing that caught my attention on one of the videos was he met with one of the previous commissioners. He was a Republican commissioner, and they purchased a vehicle for scales and weights, and it's been sitting there for 3 years. It's only been driven to Columbus once. It cost $136,000.
0: Oh, wow.
5: This video. Oh, and wow. $136,000 out of the general fund for the sheriff's allocation for vehicles for Portage County.
0: Okay.
5: But, you know, anything about law enforcement cars, is they get destroyed. You know, they're driven fast, they're driven hard.
0: Oh, yeah.
5: Their deputies are responding to calls. And, you know, we have a perfectly good vehicle sitting there that can be utilized for, it's got emergency equipment on it, it's got radios, it's got all this other stuff. You know, why you would not want to put this vehicle in service as an additional vehicle, as a float vehicle for Portage County, is beyond, it only has 438 miles on it. And because it's public record. So I looked into this, and I was kind of going back and forth on all of this stuff. And I was actually shocked that some of the things, I don't know about the alcohol and all that, but some of the things that this man's presented in this video, from my research, has actually been very accurate.
0: All right, let me put you on hold. We'll continue that thought. It is 8 o'clock. You're listening to the Talk of Akron, WNIR, Kent, Akron.
6: From ABC News. I'm Dave Packer. Iranian forces targeting U.S. bases, and sources say multiple American warplanes have been damaged, including F-15s. And yet,
7: President Trump telling News Nation that there was no damage to aircraft in this most recent attack, saying, quote, none whatsoever, no damage, no nothing. In July, three American soldiers were killed in Jordan during an Iranian attack. Isabella Gonzalez, Tyler James Fien, and Angel Rampersad.
6: President Trump to speak again tonight at the final night of the Republican midterm convention in Dallas. When he spoke last night, the president proposed a payout to Americans who vote to keep Republicans in control of the House and Senate in these midterms, $5,000.
8: And as Democrats accuse Trump of trying to bribe voters by promising free money they'll never get, Fox News asking why he doesn't just give out the money now.
9: Why not just give the money now? If you have the money, why not give it now?
10: Because they can't, I'll tell you what, because the Democrats can't do it.
8: But it's Republicans who now control the House and Senate, and Senate Majority Leader John Thune sounding skeptical the president's plan will go anywhere.
11: Would you have enough votes to pass a $5,000 dividend to every American?
12: Well, that's a good question, Dana, and we'll cross that bridge when we come to it.
6: ABC's Murray Bruce reporting. A California football club treasurer facing federal charges accused of using money from a nonprofit high school football booster organization to fund her own life to the tune of $411,000. 56-year-old Julie Hannaway Molia is facing federal wire fraud charges.
13: I really don't know anything.
14: We spoke briefly with Molina's husband, who had just left prior to her arrest. He is not facing any charges and says he had no idea, appearing confused after FBI agents drove off.
13: Okay, I know nothing about that.
6: ABC's Bianca Bono reporting. 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
15: Man, I love this place. I've been surfing here since I was a kid. Now, seeing my grandson out on the water, it means everything to me. Watching him and taking in the blue waves, the sea breeze, the blurry horizon.
16: 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Izervay is proven to slow GA progression and could help preserve your vision for longer, so you may keep seeing the world around you. Izervay, or Avastin Captid Pegol, is an eye injection. 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Izervay can cause eye infection, retinal detachment, or increased risk of wet AMD. IZERVAY may cause blood in the white of the eye, blurred vision, or a temporary increase in eye pressure. Do not drive or use machinery until vision has recovered after an eye injection or exam. Ask your retina specialist how you can slow your GA with IZERVAY. 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